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2: I'm Melissa Vail. Raleigh police are investigating after shots were fired into a Wingstop restaurant on New Bern Avenue on Wednesday. According to Raleigh police, the shooting involved gunfire into the restaurant. Officers said people were inside the Wingstop at the time of the shooting, but no injuries have been reported. There's good news for Raleigh water customers. Stage 1 water restrictions will be lifted on Monday after recent rainfall helped boost Falls Lake to 84% capacity. Greg Page, director of agriculture at the J.C. Ralston Arboretum, tells ABC 11 the drought has caused them to make adjustments.
3: Even if and when the restrictions do get lifted, we're going to continue to kind of follow that kind of guideline because, I don't think we're out of the woods quite yet.
2: Falls Lake has risen more than 2 feet in the past week, according to the U.S. Army Corps of Engineers. The WPTF forecast, mostly clear overnight, low around 66. Melissa Vail, WPTF News.
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1: All right, from 48th and 6th in Midtown Manhattan, heard around the country, around the world, Brian Kilmeade Show coming your way. This hour, we're going to be joined by Chairman Jim Jordan. He's going to talk about the Oversight Committee and the stunning news as Anthony Fauci takes the Fifth Amendment rather than, I guess, get himself in even more trouble. Michael Goodwin, the New York Post, talks about what the mayor's objective seems to be, and that is to destroy New York City. And he is not somebody who's a flamethrower. He's a deep-thinking columnist with a lot of experience. That is the cover of the New York Post today. And with me in studio is Scott Monroe, president of the Detective Endowment Association, years in law enforcement. And before we get to Scott and all the other things that are happening today, and there's a lot going on, let's get to the big three.
2: Number three.
3: I don't think a majority of Democrats agree with those statements. These are views that are, I think, represented by a very small amount of individuals that are not represented of the Democratic Party at large.
1: Well, that is a Biden official talking about the Dems coming apart. The DNC is under the spotlight now as associations has all the momentum the socialists do, while the GOP-led Senate is being pushed by the president to stay in town and not go on vacation and get something done.
2: Number two.
4: President Biden issued you a sweeping pardon extending back to 2014, the same pardon he gave to his son Hunter. A pardon may protect a person from criminal prosecution, doesn't rewrite history. It does not erase documents. It does not convert a misleading statement into a truthful one. And it does not prevent Congress from establishing what happened.
1: But he did take the Fifth, the Fauci files. After years of being forced to deal with Anthony Fauci, his incompetence and his ego, it's all exposed in front of the world. But the Senate Oversight Committee frustrated because he will not talk.
2: Number one.
5: President Trump reacting to that Iranian attack on U.S. forces overnight in Jordan. President Trump tells Fox News about Iran, "We are going to beat the effing S out of them. We'll be hitting them hard. They're going to get a beating."
1: That is Trey Yinks talking to the president an hour ago. Back on the attack, the U.S. forces targeted by the IRGC, and we're joined by Saudi Arabia as we return fire, and it's going to be ramping it up shortly after about 4 days of not shooting. With me right now in studio is Scott Monroe, president of the Detective Endowment Association. Scott, how many years in law enforcement?
6: I have 34 years in law enforcement.
1: 34, we're mostly here in New York?
6: Yes, all in New York.
1: So, first off, when you see something like this happening in Iran, just like when we had the Iraq War and the Afghanistan War, how does that change what happens here in terms of threat assessment?
6: Oh, we're always on alert here. We have Joint Terrorist Task Force, counterterrorism. You know, we're on alert here every day. We have the best trained detectives that are out there and the intel. We have detectives all over the world, you know, that report back here.
1: But when you have them saying outright, we're going to kill the president, and 2 days ago, they put Melania and their son, Barron, on their target list. What does that tell you?
6: It's very disappointing. It's a little scary to tell you the truth. You know, we don't need this here. You know, he's the president of the United States. He's our leader, and we have to support the president of the United States.
1: So now you have the General Assembly coming here in September. Always a challenge for you guys.
6: Yes.
1: Benjamin Netanyahu made it clear he is coming anyway, even though it looks like the mayor does not want him here. And now the mayor's turned around and said, "I'm calling on people to protest when the prime minister comes here." Have you ever heard of a mayor calling on people to protest?
6: No. Protest. We don't need any more protests. We have all our people are out there. All our energy is out there between the soccer, between the Knicks,
1: World Cup.
6: Everything that was going on here in New York, we had detectives being bit, choked, assaulted. On a daily basis here, you want that to go on here? We don't need that anymore. That's ridiculous.
1: So how's this mayor doing?
6: I don't think he's doing good at all. What's he got, 8 months in? I've never had a conversation with him. It's hello, goodbye, at certain
1: Is that functions. Unusual?
6: That's very unusual. I could call Eric Adams right now if I want. I mean, the last mayor, Eric Adams, was pro-law enforcement. Whatever I needed from Eric Adams, he was a phone call away.
1: And about de Blasio?
6: I wasn't here for de Blasio, but I don't think so.
1: Right, but he has no really interest in law enforcement, does he?
6: No, he has no interest. He did not sit down, you know, when one of the second largest unions in the country, he did not sit down with us at all. I'd love to sit down. You know, when I took this post over 2 years ago as the president, I said I wasn't going to beat up politicians. I wanted to work with them. You know, we don't work against the right or the left or the far left. You know, we should all be working together when it comes to law enforcement. You know, we don't work for a certain party.
1: But now I'm looking at these socialists saying that we want to eliminate prisons and eliminate the border. What would this country be like without prisons?
6: It'd be terrible. We would have a huge problem. Law enforcement would be, listen, the health with our detectives that are out there, you know, the last 2 years we've been working on retaining detectives to stay on the job and our experience, because we're losing major experience every day, okay? Because they're going to other states, they're going to other municipalities to go work, because you know what? New York City, they don't want to back the New York City Police Department. I really believe, in one way, I think they want us to fail. That's what I really believe.
1: Why?
6: I don't think they want it. They don't believe in law enforcement. This far left is terrible. They want this to fail. I think they want Jessica Tisch to fail. I don't think she's going to fail. She's done a great job so far. So, and her support team is right there too. But how much longer are we going to be able to do this? How much longer are these detectives, these police officers able to go out there and work hard and do what they're supposed to do? They took an oath. And they do that oath every single day.
1: So Scott Monroe, our guest, Scott, the mayor keeps saying, look at crime. Crime has gone down. We have record low numbers of crime. But murders are up and assaults are up. But what do you say to people who say things aren't that bad in the city right now?
6: I think our men and women are doing a great job out there. They're doing it. I don't know how much longer they're going to be able to do it like this.
1: Because he's cutting back overtime, isn't he?
6: He cuts back everything. Listen, I think he wants it to see it fail. I hate to say it. I'd love to sit down and have a conversation with him, like I said, but that's not there yet. The bottom line is they can't sustain these men and women working the hours that they're doing every day. They can't do it. How much longer do you think they're going to? And then you're going to call on a protest on top of that? That's terrible. So the bottom line is we're going to try to make sure our people stay healthy. That's my job. I'm going to make sure my detectives stay healthy. I have a mobile van that's going to go to for every borough, and they're going to check them out, their hearts, their blood pressure, everything going on. They're doing a physical. I'm concerned about the well-being of the New York City police officers right now.
1: Because they're not being backed, but the numbers say everything's going good. What are you complaining about? But they did cancel an academy class. What does that tell you? Because aren't we down numbers here in New York?
6: I think the police commissioner brought, 2,000 more cops in, but we're still down. You know, we had 7,000 detectives at one time. We're down to like 5,000. That's terrible. We need more. And I've had conversations with the police commissioner. She wants to give us more detectives. But the bottom line is these numbers, they have to fix what's going on out the street, emotionally disturbed people, because a lot of these shootings and stuff are happening are those people. We need to help them. They need to be helped somewhere. We need to do something about that too, because that can happen anywhere.
1: So what about the academy class? Any promise even in 2027?
6: No, I don't think there's any problems. As of right now, no. I think he's wrong. I think he's going to have to go back on that. I think he's going to see a lot of people leave the shop, and he's going to have to go back on that. He's going to have to fix that.
1: What makes Jessica Tisch work?
6: You know, she's fair across the board at every rank. Like everybody across the board, whether you're a cop, a detective, a chief, you know, she's there for you. She really believes in law enforcement, and she surrounded herself by some great people. And that's the difference here. And I like to see that outside sometime, that outside look that's out there. And, you know, that's important. And listen, she's been very fair with New York City detectives. Actually, we honored her last October.
1: I watched Rahm Emanuel come out and say, what is going on with the whole defund ICE, abolish ICE, and now get rid of the border and let illegals stay, become citizens. And on top of that, let's gradually abolish prisons. He's saying we lost the 2024 election because people looked at us as the party that wanted to reimagine police work and abolish the police, defund the police. Why is that mantra back again? And how much damage did that do to the people who do your job?
6: Oh, it's damaged. We had people go to Florida. We had people leave this shop to go, like I said, to go to work at other organizations. Listen, my feeling is, I think he said this. He doesn't want the 600 officers. I think what he should do is go see Donald Trump, get some federal funding, and let's get some more police officers out on the street. You know what? Let's keep the people of the city of New York safe.
1: I don't know if Trump can hire cops in New York City, though.
6: He can give him federal funding for hiring.
1: Federal funding, but to give the mayor federal funding?
6: Yeah, well, he's a nice guy. They get along, a smile, takes a picture with him. Let's go. Go ask the president of the United States.
1: Yeah.
6: For some federal funding, and we'll hire some cops.
1: But we have plenty of money here. This guy's choosing just not to spend it on you guys. Scott Munro, president of the Detectives Endowment Association, fighting for the men and women in blue on a daily basis. Scott, great to see you.
6: Thank you. Thanks for having me.
1: And great suits.
6: Thanks. Thank you very much.
1: All right. Back in a moment. We come back, Chairman Jim Jordan.
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0: more you listen, the more you'll know. It's Brian Kilmeade.
1: The American people would want to know, how could you approve this dangerous research in China, say that you trusted the Chinese scientists, and then in the end, you had to admit that you'd never been there, and none of your inspectors had ever been there. Dr. Fauci, had any of the labs where this dangerous research was occurring, were any American lab oversight or lab investigators, did they ever appear in these labs to make sure that they were safe labs?
2: On the advice of counsel, I respectfully decline to answer based upon my rights under the Fifth Amendment to the Constitution.
3: So that is what we've been seeing. We've been seeing Republicans tee off. Democrats say the Elon Musk cut funding for various medical

0: the vaccinated couldn't get it. Yes, they could. They told us the vaccinated couldn't transmit it. Yes, they could. They said mask work. No, they don't. They said 6 feet social distancing was based on science. No, it wasn't. And they said first virus where there's no natural immunity. So they were 0-for-8. And now it's all coming. And we all sort of saw this coming. But no, Fauci had to be the smartest man on the planet and tell us things that we knew were true, weren't true, when in fact they were. I mean, it's just like this guy. You know, the key question is, were you lying to the country or were you lying to your diary? I mean, that's the key question. And obviously, we know he was lying to the country.
1: Does it astound you? Does it astound you that he kept a detailed diary like this?
0: Yeah, it does. I mean, we knew he was arrogant. But I guess when you look back at it and you see the level of arrogance this guy displayed throughout this whole thing, it probably shouldn't surprise us. But yeah, this guy was such a joke. And, you know, what he made the country go through. Couldn't go to church, couldn't go to work, couldn't go to school. Meanwhile, he can show up and attempt to throw a first pitch, sit in the stands, hang out with all the stars and be, you know, pounding his chest like he's the smartest man on the planet. It was just obnoxious and it was so wrong. So I'm glad he's having to sit there and at least exercise his Fifth Amendment rights when he's being asked these questions.
1: Let's go down memory lane. Here's Anthony Fauci, cut 10.
2: The idea that you can get up here and talk about what you know, what the evidence, what the science is, and know that's it. Let the science speak. It is somewhat of a liberating feeling.
3: Well, when you're dealing with science, one person's word is not as good as another. The science determines what is the correct answer to a particular question.
4: A lot of what you're seeing as attacks on me, quite frankly, are attacks on science.
3: But they're really criticizing science. Because I represent science. That's dangerous.
1: He's science. Is it? Tell me a bit. He thinks we're dangerous questioning him.
0: Yeah, and he was the one telling us that the vaccinated couldn't transmit the virus when he already knew they could. He already had evidence that that was not the case. And he's yet telling the country, oh, no, you get the vaccine. You get the vaccine. You're fine. Like, oh, this, so many things made no sense. I mean, remember, it didn't come from the lab. It was a bat. To a pangolin, to a hippopotamus, to Joe Rogan, then Brian Kilmeade, and then the whole world gets it. It's like, what kind of stupid crap was that? But that is how bad this guy was, and yet he pretended to be, again, the smartest man in the universe.
1: So listen to this, cut 14.
2: People should not be walking around with masks.
4: Let me just state for the record that masks are not theater.
2: Wearing a mask might make people feel a little bit better.
4: And masks are protective.
2: But it's not providing the perfect protection that people think that it is.
5: Good that you're vaccinated, but in a situation where you have people indoors, particularly crowded, you should wear a mask.
2: You are vaccinated, fully vaccinated, you are protected, and you do not need to wear a mask outdoors or indoors.
1: Okay, that's the frustration. I mean, do I need to say any more?
0: No, you don't. I mean, he's contradicting himself there, and yet, I don't know. It was such a frustrating time. And I still remember a statement from a former attorney general. He said the Constitution is not suspended during a crisis. And in fact, I would argue that's when the Constitution is most important. That's when the First Amendment, Fourth Amendment, all our rights that we enjoy as Americans, it are most important. It's most valuable during a tough situation like the pandemic. But you have to have government that's willing to tell you the truth. We're all big boys and girls. It's a government of we the people. Tell us the truth. I still remember we had Dr. Birx in a hearing while this was going on sometime during the Biden administration. And I remember I asked her a question. I said, when the government told us, when the Biden administration told the American people that the vaccinated could not get the virus, were they guessing or lying? Because it had to be one of those two, because it wasn't true. We know it wasn't true. They know it wasn't true based on Fauci's diary. So when they told us that, were they hoping, were they guessing, or were they just flat out lying to the very people who pay their salary? That is why it's so disgusting what Fauci and these guys did throughout the whole Biden administration.
1: Jim Jordan, our guest. Congressman, what's your sense in Ohio? That's going to be the pulse of the people once again in that Senate race. Brown and Husted are going at it. If you lose that, you got to feel as though you might even lose the Senate, too. I'm watching the redistricting go your direction, and I'm watching socialism tear up the Democratic Party. Could that buck history and maybe give you guys a shot at holding the House? What's your gut tell you?
0: You know, I think we can. I think we can hold the House. I think we will hold the House. Number one, we got

0: good candidates. Number two, as you point out, Brian, redistricting definitely helped us around the country in the House. Number three, we are raising the resources. Now, the Democrats always seem to have more Act Blue and all the crazy things they do, but we're doing well in the fundraising side of things. The retirements on the House side are largely in good Republican districts, so that's a plus for us too in this midterm election. And then finally, the most important thing is they're crazy, we're not. And we should point that out. Like the crazy positions that the left now takes, the left that controls their party. I said this the other day, the once great party of FDR and JFK is now anti-Israel and socialist. And we should point that out and point out all the ridiculous positions, the platform of the DSA, where they want to go. So I think in the end, that is the key, setting up the contrast, and that'll help us win, including in the race for the United States Senate between John Husted, our senator, and former Senator Sherrod Brown.
1: Also, I got to add one other thing. The DNC is imploding. Ken Martin throwing phones at women, and they're $2 million in debt. You guys have $128 million and zero debt. So some things point that you could make history. And, of course, Jim Jordan always thinks he's going to win in everything he's going to do, and he usually is right. Chairman Jim Jordan, thanks so much.
0: You bet, Brian. Take care.

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1: I'm Gail Hurd. A Johnston County firefighter has been fired after being charged with child sex crimes. 36-year-old Joshua Hunter Womack of Smithfield was arrested Friday and charged with 3 counts of taking indecent liberties with a child and 2 counts of first-degree sexual exploitation of a minor. Investigators said evidence found on Womack's cell phone lined up with claims made by a juvenile victim. Womack was a probationary firefighter with the Wilson Mills Fire Department. He's being held on $1 million secured bond. And there's good news for Raleigh water customers. Stage 1 water restrictions will be lifted Monday after recent rainfall helped boost Falls Lake to 84% capacity. City leaders say water conditions have improved significantly, but residents are still encouraged to use water wisely. Greg Page, Director of Agriculture at the J.C. Ralston Arboretum, tells ABC 11 the drought has caused them to make adjustments.
2: Even if and when the restrictions do get lifted, we're going to continue to kind of follow that kind of guideline because, I don't think we're out of the woods quite yet.
1: Gail Hurd, WPTF News.
3: With SRN News, I'm Keith Peters in Washington. The Federal Reserve left its key interest rate unchanged Wednesday, although 3 officials dissented in favor of higher rates as the central bank wrestles with how to deal with persistently high inflation. The Fed's rate-setting committee reached its decision after 2 days of deliberations, marking the 5th straight meeting at which the benchmark rate was kept at around 3.6%. Bullets recovered from 2 bystanders killed during a shootout at a Seattle festival last weekend do not appear to have come from the gun that a 15-year-old arrested at the scene was firing, police said in court documents filed Wednesday. The King County Prosecutor's Office filed charges of first-degree assault with a firearm enhancement, as well as unlawful possession of a handgun by someone under 18. More details available at srnnews.com.
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5: We've got vibrant partnerships already with community colleges in the region. 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
0: And if it matters to you, we're talking about it too.
6: Actually, it has its roots with Stephen Miller, none other. 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
10: We're expecting clear skies tonight with a low of 67, sunny for Thursday, high of 86, clear on Thursday night with a low of 68, sunny on Friday and a high of 89, partly cloudy for Friday night and a low of 70.
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0: If you're interested in it, Brian's talking about it. You're with Brian Kilmeade.
1: And meanwhile, you know, unlike the DNC, the progressive movement, we aren't $2 million in debt. We are winning, and we're building a real shakeup to the establishment that voters are craving, where they want fighters who are not just offering them lip service and different lipstick to put on the same pig and tell voters that we've, you know, changed when we really haven't.
2: Now, that is David Hogg, who was deputy DNC director, now watching the DNC implode. You hear about the story about Ken Martin throwing a phone at a woman. Now he's an HR complaint. And then you realize he's $2 million in debt, not really good at raising money, but he did inherit a organization that had to refinance their building in order to finance some of the special elections. And look, to their credit, they had some success, but a lot in the Democratic Party are wondering, why are they wasting so much money in primaries, handpicking their traditional candidates? And now the socialists seem to have the most money and momentum. Joining us now is Michael Goodwin, who is noticed and writing about what a tragic tenure so far this current mayor is, trying to wreck the city intentionally. Michael Goodwin of the New York Post, welcome back.
3: Thank you, Brian.
2: First off, can you believe the DNC and the trouble they're having? I don't remember. I know after Mitt Romney left, Michael Steele was there. It was disastrous.
3: And
2: they were buried in debt when Reince Priebus took over. But, man, he reversed things quick. Ken Martin seems to be making things worse.
3: Yeah, you know, Brian, I think it goes back to the failure to sort of figure out what happened in 2024. Remember, they did a report that they didn't release and that was incomplete. There were whole sections said we didn't have time to get to this. And so I think that the failure to reckon with that defeat is the seed that's leading to this situation, because I think if you're a donor, especially, you say, well, what's going to be different this time? And they haven't by failing to clean up the past and own it, they have not given, I think, people any reason to believe it's going to be different. And then, as you mentioned, the socialist candidates have the energy. So the party is really lost at sea right now.
2: Here's the DSA national co-chair, Megan Romer, Cut 21.
4: So should Van Jones and Rahm Emanuel and James Carville and all of the establishment Democrats be worried about DSA plans from within their tent?
5: The establishment Democrats should be worried about the voters and about what the voters think and about what the constituency thinks. And right now, they have not been delivering, and our candidates are and have been, and it's resonating with voters.
2: Right, and she's abolished prisons, she abolished the border, abolished the Pentagon, abolished the Senate, abolished the Supreme Court, and reconfigured the presidency, abolished ICE, of course. So that's what they have in mind. I mean, it's comical. If I wrote a paper about an organization that I wanted, or a platform, and to become a candidate in America and be successful, they go, no, listen, be smart about it. There's not one of these policies that the American people would go for, but they are gaining members.
3: And yet, Brian, I think part of the reason for that is that the so-called mainstream Democrats have not taken on this fight. I mean, that's one of
2: Fetterman's
3: positions, right? That the mainstream Democrats will not push back against the socialists and say, this is nuts. And so the energy is with those who want to change, the big change, and those who want to kind of go move along. They have no energy. They have no real argument to secure the voters' passion. That's why Fetterman, I think, is the most astute member of the Democratic Party.
2: All right, so here we go. Let's talk about New York City. This idiot mayor thinks it's a great idea to tax the most successful, who happen to have second homes in New York City. So they put a massive rollout and inform people via snail mail that they are going to be, you're talking about tens of thousands of people, taxed more. Unless you can prove this is your primary residence, you're going to be subject to the pied-à-terre surcharge. So for people in homes worth $5 million or more, some residents reportedly receive projected bills exceeding $40,000. And the city published a properly rolling out, the city published a property rollout containing more than 960,000 names, the owners and their residences. Do you know what a security breach that is? And the governor says it's no big deal. Michael Goodwin of the New York Post, what do you think?
3: Oh, I think the governor is terrified of Mamdani and his mob. She is counting on his votes to win her own election this November. And so she has never dared to criticize anything he has said or done. She made this possible. The assembly, and she signed it, the assembly laid out this program of pied-à-terre taxes. And now they're on a fishing expedition to get as many people as possible. And I wrote about it today. A friend got one of those letters and sent it to me. And it really is a fishing expedition. In his case, he has lived in the same house for 40 years. He pays city income taxes, meaning he is a city resident. He says the city has my income tax filings. They know I'm a city resident. So why have they included me in this? He said, I believe they think a lot of people are going to be scared by this, or they can't get the paperwork together and they'll get the surcharge.
2: Yeah, I mean, they got to go prove it. Now I got to go take my time off to go into somebody, some office somewhere, some IRS office, and prove I live there. What do I have to see? Birthday parties, my picture on it? You know, it's unbelievable what they're doing. So, and they're also charging businesses, too.
3: You're guilty until you prove yourself innocent.
2: Michael Goodwin, you also, your column is noteworthy. You say MAMS, meaning the mayor, fixing to break New York City. You think he hates this city. Why?
3: Well, this is one example, Brian. He doesn't like the status quo in any sense of the word. So if there's success, we have to turn it into failure with individuals, right? People who are rich, we have to target them. He hates Israel. He hates Netanyahu. I mean, it goes on and on. He hates success. He hates Wall Street. He hates all the things that make New York, New York. It is a capitalist city. It is the largest Jewish population in the world in one city. And yet he hates everything about all of the things that make New York different.
2: And listen to this. The cops are going crazy on this. So you know he's trying to arrest Benjamin Netanyahu. You know he has no authority and he knew it. So he falls flat on his face, embarrasses himself. Here's what the prime minister said yesterday.
6: I'm definitely going there. I'm going to speak the truth in front of this. You know, there's just hate spewing elected official who's pitting one group of New Yorkers against the others. He's turning them against New York Jews. I mean, what are we in the 1930s? What is this? You know, so much hate, so many lies.
2: And he says he's coming to the General Assembly next month. He also, the 9/11 families got together. They say, please don't show up. You do not condemn globalize the invitata. All you do is talk about how bad Israel is. You know, you hang out with people that think of the 9/11, we deserve 9/11, like Hassan Piker and others who he wanted to go on his podcast with. So please don't show up. You point that as more evidence.
3: Yes, I think that's another example of sort of the mayor being the enemy of New York. I mean, it's unique, Brian, in New York history. He has made himself an outsider, and he has made himself an opponent of so many sectors of the city. And this is a big moment. I think we have, of course, about 6 weeks until the 25th anniversary of that awful day, and the families are signing petitions. We'll see what happens. I mean, that would be an amazing situation if the mayor were disinvited from the 25th anniversary. I'm sure the president will be there. So it is something to watch over as it develops.
2: Yeah, and by the way, Governor Hochul, there's one poll out now that Bruce Blakeman's within 4 points of her, and he's barely gotten started. This is July. So, and she is not popular. So here is the mayor talking about, since he can't arrest Netanyahu, listen to what he wants to do. Does he understand he's the mayor and that when you call for protests, it hurts the law enforcement? Listen.
7: I think one of the bedrocks of our city is protest. it is something that has been a part of what makes our city so special, that New Yorkers can express themselves, whether they are in support or in opposition, no matter on whatever topic. We are talking about someone who has been charged with crimes against humanity, someone who has visited the city on many an occasion and who has been welcomed by previous mayors. And I want to make it very clear that that welcome ends with me.
2: Really? Do you believe this?
3: It's really outrageous. I mean, that's the kind of crux of what I'm writing about today, Brian. It's this sense of pitting himself against sections of the city because he doesn't personally agree with them. That's not the job of the mayor. You're not here to create New York as an island apart from the world unless you agree with the world. It's really a misreading of the mandate as a mayor.
2: I hear you. And, you know, the thing is, I don't think he wants the job. I think he wants the power. I think he's just going to go for Chuck Schumer's seat as soon as it becomes clear that AOC is running for president, because this job, he doesn't do the job. This job is not a political job. It's an operative job. It's an execution job. You know, it's not a messaging job. So, you know, this is get to roll your sleeves up, and you should make people wonder, is he a Republican or Democrat? Instead, all he talks about really is, and now his actions, he's using his power to get extremists into action while primarying established Democrats in New York City.
3: And he doesn't do the job. The homeless encampments, for example, it won't touch them, right? That kind of thing. He doesn't do what mayors have traditionally done, whether you Democrat, Republican, Independent. He has decided this is a permanent campaign. Everything he says is aimed at his most fervent supporters on the far, far left. So when he talks about arresting Netanyahu, that's not a campaign. That's not a governing issue. That's a campaign issue for his followers. He's the Pied Piper of the socialist movement. I wish he would just take them all and lead them out of the city. We were better off before he got here.
2: No kidding. And I can't wait for him to leave. You know, it's interesting. It was just brought up to me by a high-ranking law enforcement official that Jessica Tisch would be the perfect antidote for him. So if she ever runs, she's got name recognition. She's certainly got the family, the famous Tisch family, and she's got the resonance with the law, men and women in uniform. So, and you know, I don't know if she's Democrat. I'm sure she'll run as a Democrat, but that might be somebody that could take him on. I know we got 3 more years to suck it up, but I would love to see a formidable opponent, and she would be one, somebody to keep in mind. Thanks so much, Michael.
3: My pleasure.
2: You got it. All right, so we continue to watch Anthony Fauci take the fifth, but take a verbal pummeling from Republicans. I'll give you some, bring some of that back. Also, take some of your calls, 1-866-408-7669.
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3: The great news is you're sticking around in the Biden administration. We are so grateful to you, Dr. Fauci.
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4: Did you like it?
5: Yeah, it was amazing. 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
6: Good evening. I'm Dr. Anthony Fauci.
7: Brad Pitt is one of my favorite actors, and I think he did a great job.
8: I mean, do you believe this? I mean, this is the guy that destroyed our country for 2 years, and now is taking the Fifth in real time. We're the only one covering it in real time because his 1,100 pages diary, which I already knew this guy was corrupt to begin with and an egomaniac, but not like this. Where it contradicted almost everything he said publicly. And it seems to me, and I asked this from Dr. Redfield this morning. He said, you know, this came from a lab when he worked with the Trump administration and this first saw it happen. He goes, oh, I don't think so. This came from a wet market. He goes, no, it came from a lab. So they stopped putting Redfield, who's director of the CDC, on the phone calls. And he wasn't allowed to do any interviews. And they tried to defame and say that this guy was not doing a good job when he was telling the truth. The other thing is he was covering up for his gain of function research, which a lot of the money that he had might even funded the Wuhan lab directly. So in public in 2022, I don't remember locking anything down. In private, this diary says he advised de Blasio and Governor Cuomo to lock everything down. Fauci could argue that he gave scientific advice, but lacked legal authority. But you can't say you didn't urge people to lock everything down. It shows you're a liar. When it comes to business in public, Fauci said he distanced himself from responsibility for shutdown decisions, identifying the CDC as the main culprit. In private, he wrote that he told de Blasio to close New York City, all the bars and all the restaurants, and the mayor would act on his recommendation. In contrast, he said he didn't. Extending the national mitigation measures. In public, Fauci often objected to descriptions of himself as the official who personally shut down the country. In private, on March 29, 2020, meeting with President Trump, Fauci wrote, quote, we convinced him to extend federal mitigation guidance from 15 to 30 days because ending it early would be disastrous. See what's going on here? Everything that we detected, we knew something was wrong. Right now, Senator Paul, Ron Johnson, Senator Langford, Rick Scott, Josh Hawley, Ashley Moody is now finishing up her testimony. This whole thing will finish up shortly. Gary Peters, Maggie Hassan, Mubenthal all decided to use their time. I didn't even think praise Fauci. I didn't see much praise, but they just said how the CDC has been cut and how bad RFK Jr. is doing. Who, by the way, wrote a book on what a disaster and what a corrupt individual Fauci was. And as Joe Rogan said when he did the interview with Bobby Kennedy, he said, look, if you're not telling the truth, you're going to be faced with the biggest lawsuit from Anthony Fauci because you couldn't have torn anyone more apart. And he never got that lawsuit. You know why? Because everything he said and wrote about was accurate. And guess who had to dive in and spend weeks digging out these diaries in 11 separate locations, who were deleted and they wrapped out what was sadly and thankfully were recovered with those diary entries. Crazy. Incredible. So that's just one of the stories. But here's the other story. The media is not covering it. All these things and this love of Julia Roberts is interviewing me. Barbara Streisand, Campolica is talking to me, and Brad Pitt is playing me, and I'm on the cover of all these magazines. I'm the number one personality in the country. All these things don't even interest any other network except for CBS played 1 minute or 90 seconds of it on their nightly news. This is very similar to the Hunter laptop story, very similar to the Russia hoax. Very similar to Joe Biden's cognitive decline. At one point, they got to be forced to do it. But keep in mind that Jake Tapper wrote a book about the decline of Joe Biden's ability to speak and work and function right after the election. Evidently, he's working on an Anthony Fauci book. During the pandemic, they're having dinner together. During the pandemic, Dana Bash is hearing that Republicans are being aggressive with her. He got notes of support. During the pandemic, he's calling Chris Cuomo, while he had the virus to make sure after his show that he was doing okay and give him personal medical advice on how to handle the symptoms of COVID-19. We were badly misled, and some of the kids in schools and colleges who lost those years will never be made up for. 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
24: News this hour from Town Hall. I'm Keith Peters in Washington. The deadline passes for the Trump administration to ask the Supreme Court to reconsider its ruling on birthright citizenship.
25: The Trump administration had until Tuesday to ask the U.S. Supreme Court to reconsider its June decision, which struck down President Donald Trump's executive order to deny automatic citizenship to children born in the U.S. whose parents are in the country temporarily or illegally. Trump had promised to push for a rehearing shortly after the High Court handed him his loss. The White House has not responded to messages seeking comment. Donna Water, Washington.
24: At the Columbia, South Carolina funeral for Senator Lindsey Graham today, former House Representative Trey Gowdy disputed the notion that Graham never met a war he didn't like and that the senator went to Ukraine before his death for a good reason.
26: Was he willing to go to war? Yes, as a last resort. Blessed are the peacemakers. He was on a trip, what turned out to be his last trip, trying to broker peace in a war where hundreds of thousands of people had lost their lives.
24: The senator died suddenly on July 11th in Washington, likely from an aortic tear. He was 71. The Federal Reserve left its key interest rate unchanged Wednesday, although three officials dissented in favor of higher rates as the central bank wrestles with how to deal with persistently high inflation. The Fed's rate-setting committee reached its decision after 2 days of deliberations, marking the fifth straight meeting at which the benchmark rate was kept at around 3.6%. It was a rough day on Wall Street as the Dow Jones Industrial Average was down by 1,153 points. More at townhall.com.
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17: I'm Gail Hurd. A Raleigh man is dead after powerful storms caused a tree to fall on his house. 71-year-old Mike Ferguson was killed Tuesday night. First responders arrived at Ferguson's home on Barton's Enclave Lane near Raleigh. They found Ferguson trapped inside his home. A neighbor, Steve Macon, tells ABC 11 it's a tragedy.
18: I heard the hail. Like, it's just very unfortunate. You know, the trees, it definitely gives me pause. It makes me realize I need to look at some trees too. But definitely, for the family.
17: Ferguson was pronounced dead at the scene by EMS. And gunshots were fired at a shopping center Wednesday afternoon in East Raleigh. Police said someone shot into a Wingstop restaurant. No one was hurt despite several employees being inside the business at the time. At least a dozen Raleigh police vehicles responded and the shopping center was evacuated. There's no word on an arrest. Now witnesses say about 10 shots were heard. The incident happened shortly after noon at Newbern Plaza along Newbern Avenue. Look for an overnight low of 67. Gail Hurd, WPTF News.
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8: 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Pierre DeBoss will be with us at 11:35. Why? Because in New York City, they are starting to add taxes for people who have an apartment, a condo, a dwelling that is their second home. Pierre de Terre tax. But they just blanket it with hundreds of thousands of addresses and names, and they put it in the public. Even if it's their primary residence, you're getting taxed unless you can prove that it's your primary residence. So it's up to you to take a day off from work and go find the New York State tax office and prove that you live there in your primary residence. That's how out of control this mayor is. This hour, we're going to be talking about the sad news that's coming out of the Fauci hearings. He's taken the fifth, which to me shows how guilty he is after they expose his hypocrisy from his diaries. Before we get to our first guest, let's get to the big three.
32: Number three.
0: I don't think a majority of Democrats agree with those statements. These are views that are, I think, represented by a very small amount of individuals that are not represented of the Democratic Party at large.
8: That is true. That is the Dems coming apart. The DNC is under the spotlight now as the it looks like socialism has all the momentum, while the GOP led Senate is being pushed to stay in town until they can get something done.
1: Number two.
2: President Biden issued you a sweeping pardon extending back to 2014, the same pardon he gave to his son Hunter. A pardon may protect a person from criminal prosecution, doesn't rewrite history. It does not erase documents. It does not convert a misleading statement into a truthful one. And it does not prevent Congress from establishing what happened.
8: That is Senator Rand Paul experiencing some frustration. The Fauci follies, after years of being forced to deal with Anthony Fauci, his incompetence and his ego, it's all exposed in front of the Senate Oversight Committee as they hear the questions and hear his taking the fifth, which says a lot. Too bad Democrats aren't as outraged as Republicans because it affected them and their cities and their people and their voters, too.
1: Number one.
3: President Trump reacting to that Iranian attack on U.S. forces overnight in Jordan. President Trump tells Fox News about Iran, "We are going to beat the effing S out of them. We'll be hitting them hard. They're going to get a beating."
8: Yes, something about Trey saying that clinically is hysterical, but so real. Back on track, the U.S. forces targeted by the IRGC, and we're now joined by the Saudis as we return fire. Can we stop pretending talks will produce anything? Let's bring in my next guest and see how he feels. Ayla Hulata is a senior international fellow at the Foundation for Defense of Democracies. Ayla, welcome.
4: Hello, how are you, Brian? Good to be on your show.
8: Same here. First off, for our audience, I was able to watch you on another channel, on a Middle Eastern channel. Could you give everyone an idea of your background, your military background?
4: Yeah, sure. So I served in the Israeli intelligence community for 23 years in senior roles. And my last position in government was national security advisor to the previous Israeli government, led by former Prime Minister Naftali Bennett and Yair Lapid. That was about four years ago. And then I joined FDD.
8: So right now, as we see this current conflict in Iran, the president says, we're ready to take action after 5 days of letting talks take root. Where do you think this is heading if we were to look a week or two ahead, a week or two from now?
4: Well, I think from a Middle Eastern perspective, it's very clear that President Trump is looking for a negotiated solution to this. This will come as no surprise, I think, to everybody, except the Iranians are not playing that game either. It doesn't seem like they're willing to give him the negotiated win that he's looking for. And they're like stretching the rubber band to see will it tear on which side first. If I need to guess, 2 weeks from now, we might have another round of punches between the United States and Iran. Maybe Israel will be dragged in. If the Iranians fire a single missile at Israel, will be dragged in for sure and pound them heavily. But if I need to guess, I think in 2 weeks from now, we'll still be in an attempt to find a negotiated solution, because this seems to be President Trump's number one priority and strategy.
8: Iran executed last year 2,159 people. They just got executed and hung two more protesters in public. They're still worried about their population. Some say they're more worried about their treasury than they are their own people or from us. How bad is that economy?
4: Well, the economy is in a very bad situation. It has been so for years. This is due to, I think, an effective pressure campaign that amounted and was strengthened once President Trump came into power. And we saw the outcome of that in January of 26, just a few weeks before the war started, when the Iranian people fled to the streets in protest, and they were massacred, as you say, in dozens of thousands of them, in streets, in hospitals. That was I think a symbol not only to the level of frustration of the people, but to true resentment to the regime. This regime of Iran, the revolutionary regime in Iran, doesn't enjoy a lot of support from its own population. Maybe less than 20% of the people support this regime. The rest want a new regime. They want something more open. They want their rights. They want, I don't know if they are capable of a true democracy in that sense, but they definitely don't want to live under an oppressive regime that is depriving their rights. And as you mentioned, and that is very, very true. This regime doesn't care about the people. They don't care about their well-being. They don't care about whether or not they have electricity and flowing water in their faucets. All they care about is the survival of the regime. And unfortunately, they've been effective in this. The Supreme Leader was taken out on the first day of the war on February 28th, and many of their commanders and their Air Force and their Navy and their air defenses. But the regime still survives. They still control the people and very strongly, and they're able to hold their position with the against President Trump in the negotiations, trying to pretend this as if they're actually winning this war. It sounds preposterous and ridiculous, but from their viewpoint, this is the case.
8: Here's Prime Minister Netanyahu yesterday, cut six.
5: Look at this regime today. It's attacking everybody in sight. It's attacking Saudi Arabia. It's attacking Kuwait. It's attacking Bahrain. It's attacking the UAE and others. It's attacking everything in sight. And it murdered and maimed tens of thousands of its own citizens. This is what this regime in Iran does today when it doesn't have nuclear weapons. Now imagine what they will do to the world if they had nuclear weapons. And that's what we have to make sure that we prevent.
8: So do you think that we have, number one, we have to take out pickaxe and just finish off and further bury their nuclear facilities, or send in special forces to go get with the buried uranium out? Do you see either? What do you see likely to happen?
4: Well, first, let's talk about the priorities. Prime Minister Netanyahu is absolutely right, and there is no debate among the political spectrum in Israel about this. The nuclear program, the Iranian nuclear program, is the number one threat, not only to Israel. For Israel, it can be existential. This is the number one threat for the region, for all the countries in the Gulf, and I think it's also a threat that could extend to the United States, Europe, and other places, because this will create a nuclear arms race when it is known and, you know, made public that a country like Iran can defy the international community for decades and at the end succeed in gaining a nuclear weapon. This must be prevented from an Israeli perspective at all costs and by all means. When Israel embarked on the attack in June of 25, we did this alone. The United States, of course, joined, and President Trump was very, vigorously coming in on Midnight Hammer at the end of that war. But Israel would have ended it alone if we had to, because we cannot allow Iran to go nuclear. Now, is there a solution to Pickaxe Mountain? I don't want to get into the details of this. Is there an aerial solution or there needs to be a commando? What I do know is, and from an Israeli perspective, this is certain, we cannot allow the Iranians to operate Pickaxe Mountain and to dash to a bomb in such a secure facility. Just for the audience to understand, we're talking about a facility that is dug under a mountain, very fortified, where the massive ordnance penetrators, the big bunker busters the U.S. used in previous rounds in Iran, might not be sufficient to penetrate into those tunnels and those halls. But that doesn't mean that there isn't a solution. And Israel is definitely working on a solution. I wish the Americans would take care of it. But if they don't, for some reason, Israel cannot allow Iran to get nuclear.
8: So do you think we could do much more damage from the air, or do we have to get on the ground? Because I don't see him putting troops in, but I know there's a plan in place to do a lot more damage than we have been doing over the last 14 days.
4: Right. Right, and you know, I'll be very careful from suggesting what the U.S. should do, and definitely to suggest what to do with the military. As an Israeli, you know, I'm not an American. This is not me sending our soldiers in. I can speak about what Israel should do, but definitely, it's quite clear the Americans can do many things if they put their mind to it. The most resourceful military in the world, the most resourceful country in the world. What is clear, as I said, is that we cannot allow the Iranians to get away with Pickaxe Mountain without surrendering the enriched uranium stockpile that they have and the ability to operate that facility into dash there.
8: So what do you expect to see happen? Because Donald Trump just made those statements. He's going to hit him hard now.
4: Well, you know, first, those statements have been made recurrently. Pickaxe Mountain is still there. It wasn't attacked during the 40-day war of March and April of this year. So it's hard for me to know what exactly will happen. I'm sure that the military's, the collaboration between Israel and the U.S. is serious, and there's intel sharing and planning and everything else that is needed. The real question is, will President Trump use this leverage to coerce the Iranians to just give it in without an attack, or will there need to be another round? And I cannot speculate on this. My crystal ball is broken. I'm sorry. I don't know how this will play out. I just want to hope that the president has been committed so far to this, not to let this go away. And I want to hope, and I'm actually sure that he will remain committed to this.
8: So do you think the Russians and the Chinese now are helping the Iranians rearm?
4: Well, we see evidence of this, I think, all the time. We've seen the Chinese pass materials to the Iranians to help them rebuild some of their industrial base, of creation of missiles. We've seen reporting that the Russians have given the Iranians intelligence on American targets, on presence of bases, satellite imagery, and others. I'd be surprised if China and Russia are not giving the Iranians some support. We also have seen a rift between Iran and Ukraine recently. It seems like maybe Russia has asked the Iranians to participate in the war against Ukraine directly. We've seen reportings on this. This is very surprising, but nonetheless seems to be true. So, you know, there's definitely an axis between the Chinese and the Russians and the Iranians, and you know, it's very clear who's on the other side of that axis, and that is Israel and the United States.
8: Eyal Hulata is with us. Reuters says a contract with the Chinese has been done. It covers 300 to 400 man pads are being delivered. The reported deal is valued at about $60 million to $70 million. The weapons are shoulder-fired infrared-guided missiles designed to target aircraft, helicopters, and drones. Unlike the large fixed air defense batteries, man pads can be dispersed, move quickly, obviously. So Reuters reporting that, even though President Xi has assured President Trump he's not doing that.
4: Yeah. And we all know how this is being paid for, right? By Iranian oil that is smuggled out through the Straits of Hormuz under the nose of this closure or besiege, because the Iranians, they're doing whatever they want in this regard. They've got some waivers, but their ability to export oil right now and to use this as a mechanism of paying for arms, this is something that worries us in Israel quite a lot.
8: All right, so do you believe that it would be to our benefit, and do you expect more co-action with Gulf states, with the Saudis working with us? Could the UAE has used their air force and hit some sites, as did Kuwait. Do you think that that's where we're heading?
4: So we've seen, I think, a growing collaboration between the Gulf countries and CENTCOM, the American military, also with Israel. We've had a very strong and tight relationship with the Emiratis throughout this time. Whether or not they're willing to actually stick their neck out and act overtly, this is something that, you know, I think they're doing more than they want us to know, and they're keeping it in the hiding, in fear of Iranian response. This is true on Iran. This is also true on Yemen, with the Houthis that are closing the Bab al-Mandab, the straits that lead to the Suez Canal, to the Red Sea, and the Saudis are becoming more active there, also together with the United States. It's very clear throughout this time that the Gulf is in a better understanding that Iran is a threat, not only to Israel and not only threatening the United States. They have been hit very, very hard. Iran has hit directly, fired missiles and drones and other means to them directly in huge numbers, way more than they ever anticipated that they will be hit. And if it wasn't for U.S. support and Israel assistance in air defense, the damage was very severe. And I think they get that. I think they get that in this dynamics, they have to play with the Americans. They have to play with Israel on this team so they can push back against Iranian aggression. Otherwise, this will happen again. And they are also committed to this understanding that Iran should not get a nuclear weapon, that Iran should not be able to use the force even more. As Prime Minister Netanyahu said before, just imagine how the region would look like if Iran is not only the aggressor they are today, but also owning the nuclear weapon.
8: And ballistic missile production, as well as funding their proxies.
4: Right.
8: That would be a trifecta. Eyal Hulata, thanks so much.
4: You're welcome. Thank you for having me.
8: Senior International Fellow at the Foundation for Defense of Democracies. Back in a moment.
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8: My name is Corporal Bradley Joseph Seitz.
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1: I want to start by thanking you for more than 50 years of service to this country at the National Institutes of Health. And it is unfortunate that you have been put in the position that you are in today.
2: Republicans are eager to rebrand you as a villain in order to distract from their own failure to protect Americans from soaring health care costs.
3: These attacks upon Dr. Fauci, it's not just about him. It's sending signals to others. Others who are thinking about serving our country, our scientists, our doctors, our healthcare professionals.
4: That's sickening. That's what Democrats did with their time, defended a guy who absolutely destroyed this country, was reveled in his fame that they gave him. And now they're worried if they, in my view, they're worried if they defame him and start ripping him apart and pointing out all the discrepancies with what he wrote in his diary and what his policies were, the denials of things he said publicly and then backtracked on without acknowledging it, never apologizing and having the worst track record. You're in charge, right? Joe Biden put you in charge. You were the first one to step up. And then finally, Donald Trump goes, this guy's a problem, and pushed him back. But then Joe Biden made you in charge. Per capita, we did worse than any other country. That's on your record. But no, it's not your fault. And now Democrats say, if I say, you know, you're a mess and you lied to us, that makes them look bad. So they're defending him like they do Hunter Biden. They're defending him like they did the Russia investigation. They're defending him like they say Joe Biden is fine. This is the best version of

Joe Biden ever. While we watched him meander his way off stage and on stage and refuse to even have a cabinet meeting or hold a press conference. This is the same pattern. They're never going to learn. And you see it all over. They're having, Jake Tapper's having dinner. Anthony Fauci's calling Chris Cuomo in his Hamptons house. Dana Bash sending him love letters. They're all in bed together. And now that we find out, now that we have hardcore proof that this guy's a total fraud, they're still defending him. But it is their pattern. It is absolutely maddening. Mark Halpern has pointed that out. Said it, Matt Taibbi.

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1: I'm Melissa Vale. Raleigh police are investigating after shots were fired into a Wingstop restaurant on Newbern Avenue on Wednesday. According to Raleigh police, the shooting involved gunfire into the restaurant. Officers said people were inside the Wingstop at the time of the shooting, but no injuries have been reported. A victim has been identified after a tree fell onto a Raleigh home. 71-year-old Mike Ferguson was killed during a night of deadly storms on Tuesday. He leaves behind a wife and four daughters. Neighbor Steve Macon tells ABC 11 the severity of the storm surprised him.
2: I didn't even know about the storm, but it was onset. It was came along quickly.
1: The city of Raleigh is lifting water restrictions starting on Monday. The city crediting the recent rain with improving the water supply. In just the past week, Falls Lake rose 2 feet, jumping from 66% to 84% full. The restrictions have been in place for over 3 months. Alyssa Vale, WPTF News.
3: News.com. With SRN News, I'm Keith Peters in Washington. Todd Blanche's nomination to become Attorney General has stalled as lawmakers scrapped a planned committee vote. Key Republicans have demanded more assurances about the settlement of President Trump's lawsuit against the Internal Revenue Service. The Senate Judiciary Committee had been scheduled to vote Thursday to advance Blanche's nomination to the floor, but Republican Senators John Cornyn and Tom Tillis have threatened to withhold their support without more answers from the Justice Department about the controversial settlement. The Federal Reserve left its key interest rate unchanged Wednesday, although three officials dissented in favor of higher rates as the central bank wrestles with how to deal with persistently high inflation. On Wall Street, the Dow down by 1,153 points. More details at srnnews.com.
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5: We're expecting clear skies tonight with a low of 67, sunny for Thursday, high of 86, clear on Thursday night with a low of 68, sunny on Friday and a high of 89, partly cloudy for Friday night and a low of 70.
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0: hearing you talking. You're with Brian Kilmeade.
1: I don't know how else to describe a tax on secondary homes of non-resident New Yorkers worth more than $5 million than as a tax on the rich. And I think, as you make clear in the question, wealth is measured in many different ways, in income, in profit, also in property. And this is a tax that is on the very kind of properties that developers have told local legislators they will not even oftentimes be filled with anyone in them, that they will not have an impact on city services, to quote those developers.
2: So that is Mayor Mondani explaining why he's taxing people more if this is your second residence, and Pierre Duterte tax. So this goes out yesterday, 960,000 names were listed in publicly, and the addresses of saying, you guys are going to be taxed unless you prove to me this is your primary residence. Pierre DeBoss joins us now, managing partner of Romer DeBoss, big real estate guy here. This is your company. Pierre, first off, were you shocked to see these names and addresses public yesterday?
3: Yeah, absolutely, Brian. You know, like, as a real estate attorney, I represent a number of these buyers. And one of the biggest concerns is anonymity, preserving your identity from the internet. In New York City, we have a recording system where everybody's address and names are recorded with the city and made public, but you have to look it up. You have to know how to use the city's database. This is disastrous in the sense that it really provides a huge security concern for these people, right? Because now there's this list with the negative sentiment of, you know, wealth and affluency is bad. And these people are now are subject to God knows what kind of, you know, security risk that can come out of this.
2: So what they say, for one thing, I like, if I'm a mayor and you want to go buy a second home in my city, I'm happy with that. What's wrong with that? When you come into town, you're eating at a restaurant, you're still paying taxes on that,
3: and
2: you have to decorate it.
3: You're putting no burden on the city's infrastructure.
2: Right. I have to have someone watch over it or do certain things in it. So the city estimates that if these taxes come to fruition, they could raise $500 million annually.
3: Right.
2: The comptroller says it's more like $350 to $380 million.
3: Right.
2: So is this a city that's broke looking for more money? Is this a moneymaker for the city?
3: No. You know, our deficit was $5 billion, right? And they balanced the budget through Hochul giving the city a bailout. This isn't a money play. This is more so a political play. I got to tax the rich. Because where this really stems from is that when Mamdani ran for mayor, he said, I'm going to increase taxes in the top 1%. I'm going to increase corporate taxes. He ran on this platform. Hochul luckily had some common sense and would not approve any income tax or corporate tax increase for fear of people fleeing, which we saw during the pandemic, which is a real, real concern. Luckily, that didn't pass. Where they did settle is this pied a terre tax, which, quite honestly, is low-hanging fruit. It's to go say on TikTok and on social media, I got to tax the rich, we're taxing the rich today. What's $380 million going to do with a city with a deficit of $5 billion? And then on top of that, what's the negative, right? Like, I was speaking to one of the most successful real estate developers in New York City a couple weeks ago, and they did a study that for every dollar that this tax raises, it'll cost the city $2. So this is not a money play. This is a purely a political play.
2: And what are they basing that on?
3: Based on people leaving, reduction of property values, right? Like, property values will certainly come down in the high-end market because of this tax. This is substantial. Like, on a $5 million apartment, the tax is roughly $40,000 a year. You know, you aggregate that over the average course of ownership of 7 years, people are going to start taking that sum and reducing their property, their offers on luxury properties. So when you take that reduction in valuation, you have to also keep in mind there's transfer tax revenue. The real estate market is accountable between 40 to 50% of the city's total revenue. So whenever the city needs money, it's an easy grab to go after real estate. So transfer tax revenue will come down. And, you know, you and I talked last time, if Ken Griffin and Citadel leave, that alone will cost the city more in income tax revenue than this is going to raise.
2: What's crazy is I never heard people even want to emphasize when they raise taxes. It's so unpopular. But remember what he did in front of Ken Griffin's apartment. Let's listen.
4: When I ran for mayor, I said I was going to tax the rich. Well, today, we're taxing the rich. I'm thrilled to announce we've secured a pied-à-terre tax, the first in New York's history. This is an annual fee on luxury properties worth more than $5 million, whose owners do not live full-time in the city. Like for this penthouse, which hedge fund CEO Ken Griffin bought for $238 million. This pied-à-terre tax is specifically designed for the richest of the rich, those who store their wealth in New York City real estate, but who don't actually live here. But even so, they're able to reap the huge financial rewards of owning property in, dare I say, the greatest city in the world.
2: What are the rewards? You get to have a property. I mean, in New York. So that was unbelievable to me. He produces the whole thing, puts music underneath it. Look at this rich guy. Look at what he owes. Not if he says this guy's not paying taxes, he refuses to pay taxes, and he's suing the city. I go, okay, he's kind of a villain, but this isn't Bernie Madoff. What does he do for the city? He crops up so many foundations and charities on top of that.
3: Mm-hmm. He's going after and attacking the affluent, and he's painting it that affluency and success is a negative. And that's the rhetoric is a disaster because, look, we're in the financial capital of the world. I never fathomed a million years this would turn into be a socialist city. I mean, God willing, it doesn't. But, like, that's the ploy. Like, when he announced that people are going to be getting these notices in the mail, he literally tweeted, check your mailbox when you're back in New York City. You've got mail. In like a comedic manner where this isn't a joke, right? Like these tweets and these stunts have real repercussions. And, you know, the silly antics really have to come to an end.
2: So you're saying the reason why this doesn't work is if someone says, this is going to be my second home and they're your client and they go up there and they go, I'm going to buy this for $5 million, but you're going to tax me now another $40,000, let alone the normal taxes I was going to pay anyway. Right. Now you're going to say so in order not to walk away, I'm going to have to put that up for less.
3: That's right.
2: So therefore you're going to be taxing less and then you just have a second tax to make up for it.
3: Precisely. Case in point.
2: So the socialism thing is fascinating because you look at socialism and you think it's maybe a bunch of blue-collar workers who feel as though life hasn't been fair to them. They pay too much taxes and can't get ahead. They're paycheck to paycheck. When they look about who these socialists are, the socialists are basically overeducated, a lot of degrees, white people, on the downward trend in terms of salary. On average, they make about $60,000. Mm-hmm. They're not working class people.
3: Right.
2: They're not representing the blue collar, the disenfranchised.
3: That's right.
2: These are mostly white young people who think and feel as though something they learned in school should be practiced in life.
3: That's right. That's right. It's taking theory and thinking that, you know.
2: But it's never worked anywhere.
3: It's never worked anywhere. I know. You can look at it. I mean, take the grocery stores, for example. It's going to cost $30 million to build one. It doesn't cost $30 million to build a grocery store. It's ludicrous. Name me one business the government's ever successfully run. Take a look at the rental housing stock in New York City. Housing projects. New York City community housing. I mean, look at everything they're doing. It's all defunct.
2: So landlords are suing back now.
3: Mm-hmm.
2: Are they unifying? Is this something that the city should take note of? The landlords are saying, I'm tired of being vilified because they said landlords are forbidden to raise rents. They're going to freeze rents on buildings. And landlords, I can't exist if I can't raise rent to maybe fix a building.
3: That's right.
2: How is this playing out in the real estate world?
3: So this is fascinating right now. The Rent Guidelines Board, which is a bunch of appointees by the mayor, it's roughly 8 to 9 people. They determine every year, allegedly based on actual data, whether a rent increase is warranted, and if so, how much. Right now, you know, a good friend of mine was the landlord representative on the Rent Guidelines Board, and she resigned the day they announced a rent freeze. And she went on public saying, the data does not substantiate this decision. This decision was not made on data when insurance has skyrocketed, interest rates have skyrocketed, every expense has skyrocketed. This is not warranted. It was purely politics. The Rent Guidelines Board, which Mondani appointed recently, 3 or 4 people, which he handpicked to put there, passed this basically based on purely politics to say, hey, we're going to freeze the rent. We're freezing the rent. Now, let me tell you what this does, right? Because the financial incentive to invest in these buildings and to rehab them is completely gone. You know, the demand for these properties has plummeted. And the hypocrisy of this, like, so NYCHA, the New York City Housing Authority, NYCHA is rated every single year the worst landlord in New York City. NYCHA manages all the housing projects. They have the most amount of HPD violations on their buildings, the most amount of open job orders to fix, you know, the problems in these buildings. You think about it. The city is the worst landlord, and Mondani's attacking private landlords. Like, where does that, the lunacy of this is beyond comprehension.
2: But he hopes you walk away. So the city buys the building.
3: That's right. And that's where I'm going with this piece. If you look at and he's been very blunt about this. When he's gone on TV talking about we're going to go holding these landlords accountable, he said, and if they don't come up and comply with what we're saying, maybe we'll take over the buildings. Maybe we'll give them to the tenants. He said that. His tenant advocate, Sia Weaver, is a flat-out communist. You know, she's coming out saying housing, we have to reimagine how housing is managed, and we have to do it for the betterment of the collective. They don't believe, point in cases, they don't believe in the private ownership of property. So what they're trying to do is create all this onerous regulation and create the stress so they can take over these properties and create socialized housing. And it just, I think more word has to get out there that the city is in fact the worst landlord out of all landlords in in New York City.
2: So do you think that the, are you a lawyer?
3: Yes.
2: You're a lawyer by trade. So does the landlords have a shot at this?
3: I think they have a good shot because I think they're going to have to hold the Rent Guidelines Board accountable, and they're going to have to say, show us your methodology of how you came up with the fact that this is economically viable for the city and for landlords. And they're not going to be able to do it because the data doesn't justify it whatsoever.
2: So in the commercial real estate in New York, I have never seen consistently so many open windows, so many open buildings, so many open stores. How long is that going to be the case? And I heard that because of this, they want to convert them to, you know, dwellings.
3: Right.
2: Is that conversion taking place?
3: You know, you saw the issue with the Pfizer building on 42nd Street a couple weeks ago. A lot of these older buildings, it's very difficult to convert them to residences. The infrastructure of the building and the light and air and the use, just it's not the easiest conversion to take place. The Pfizer building, one of the beam collapsed in the building, which really then questions, okay, you know, where should we continue pursuing this? I think people will continue pursuing it. But, you know, the good news is the office market has rebounded significantly in New York City. New York City's having one of the best years in the office leasing that it's had.
2: So people are coming back to work.
3: People are coming back to work. And companies are growing and expanding.
2: What about the rates? What kind of rates are they getting? Are they paying up a high end?
3: Oh, yeah, no. Rates have definitely come up significantly. It's hard to tell what the rates are because a lot of the concessions are given through tenant landlord improvements of properties and back-end concessions, which we don't see. So it's really hard to like ascertain what the actual rent per square foot really is. But it's been a significant uptick, which I think is fantastic for the city.
2: So the mayor's going to take that as a victory for him?
3: Probably, right? He'll somehow claim some, you know, victory there.
2: Well, yeah, I guess we're going to see what's going to happen. But in the Pierre, if you are one of these people that got a letter that says you have to pay $45,000 more in taxes unless you prove it, what should they do?
3: So you have 30 days to contest it. So if you get this letter, if you are a pied-à-terre owner, there's really not much to contest. There are two exemptions on this. If you are a landlord and you rent out the unit to a tenant who occupies the unit as their primary residence, you're exempt. And if you own a property and an immediate family member of yours lives there as their primary residence, you're exempt. Those are the only two exemptions. There's no creative ownership structure you can come up with to circumvent this. There's no loopholes. It's pretty black and white. So if you do get this letter and you do fall with any of those two exemptions, you should contest within 30 days.
2: All right, Pierre DeBoss, thanks so much. You're the managing partner of Romer DeBoss. Appreciate you coming in. Crazy time in New York City.
3: Crazy time.
2: All right, back. We'll find out if you need to know more when we return. Brian Kilmeade Show.

0: 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I've been surfing here since I was a kid. Now, seeing my grandson out on the water, it means everything to me. Watching him and taking in the blue waves, the sea breeze, the blurry horizon.
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0: 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Hear it all on The Brian Kilmeade Show. 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
1: Yeah, just a quick note. I think that Todd Blanche's nomination is in trouble as Attorney General. Senator Cornyn has called off a meeting with Todd Blanche. Man, when you go ahead and endorse Ken Paxton, Senator Cornyn is not going to forget it. So that's going to be a problem for Todd Blanche if you lose Cornyn. Let's find out if there's more to know. Donald Trump is inviting a teen lifeguard to the White House after rescuing a boy from a massive Santa Cruz wave. If you have not seen this dramatic video, you have to check it out. This 16-year-old goes into a monster wave and crazy surf and sees a young boy, 12 years old, struggling. He would not let him go, and he continued to fight these waves, would not let the kid go. You could see he was a surfer because he went up and down and up and down, but it was amazing to see over in Santa Cruz. I guess they're used to it. They tell me, the people in the lifeguard business, that you got to be good and get on that stand, and I guess he was on Facebook. From the mother of the kid, he said, "I'm blown away by the love, kindness, and gratitude and respect you're sending his way. A few people have asked about GoFundMe, but honestly, he was just doing his job." That is the mom of the kid who saved the 12-year-old. So that 16-year-old lifeguard is going to be going to the White House. Congratulations to him. I always thought it was tough to be a lifeguard, not like against those pools with 3 feet of water, but the ones who actually save you from the ocean. I also wonder why, looking at how rough that was, why they went in. Next, singles are so burnt out, they are letting spreadsheets evaluate their dates so they can remember what was good and bad about their dates that they probably got and hooked up with online. 78% of app users are experiencing a burnout, according to Forbes, and now they're just setting up spreadsheets to do evaluation. Here's one quote from this guy, Peyton, who's got a spreadsheet after a dating. He says, "My friends do better with nicknames than government names, so they each have a nickname, their height, where we're at, status-wise, with the date in a drop-down menu. You've got to have a method of dating, well, your job title, the date of location, the date of a latest interaction, and how their vibes." Allison, my sense is these people are dating so much, all the men and women are blending into each other, so they want to be able to go on their phone and say, "Let me remember the height, the location, what they ordered, what I liked, how their hair was."
2: I think if they just start using their brain more instead of relying on technology, they might remember people. Like that person made me feel great, instead of being like, "Oh, I need to put all this into a spreadsheet later." Just be in the moment, and what are you feeling? How about that?
1: But I mean, people should look at relationships as more transactional, because look, it's going to cost you one way or another.
2: Well, I do agree in that some of like the true values that mean the most in a relationship are the least sexy things. Like, how do you both view money? How do you both view like children? Like, there's things like that matter.
1: And you want to have a box for that.
2: You want to have it all?
1: I mean, can you imagine having a questionnaire? I mean, are we at that point like, "Hey, I'm like, nice to see you, look exactly like your picture. Got a few questions for you. How many kids? Do you need a house? Are you a city dweller? Are you an urban dweller? Or do you eventually want to be in the suburbs? How close is your family? Do you have to live near them? Why not have that and get it out of the way?"
2: That's not a bad idea. Like,
1: you literally have a questionnaire?
2: Well, not like a questionnaire, but it would actually be like a nice thing like to have like questions going. Maybe not the first date, but early on, so you don't like get deep into some relationship with someone.
1: Would there be a box like, "Name your weaknesses"?
2: Not that's like a box, or just it's you bringing it up for conversation. Like, where do you envision yourself living one day? Do you want to have kids? Because some people, like, get in these relationships, are like, "Wait, you never want to have kids?"
1: Right.
2: "I've always wanted a family."
1: Right.
2: That's a big game changer.
1: All right. Good to know. Next, Sophie Cunningham is really taking over the WNBA. You know, she is the big blonde girl, young woman.
2: You mean tall?
1: Yes. What do you mean by what?
2: She's the big blonde woman.
1: Well, she's basketball.
2: I mean, yeah, she's tall.
1: Right. She's tall. And they call her thank you, Eric, but I was thinking they call her the MAGA Barbie. That's what they call her. Even though she does, I don't know who she voted for. She's never said I'm a Donald Trump guy, but she is a Dana White guy, girl. And she is the bodyguard for Caitlin Clark. And you see her all the time. But now she's got her own shoe, become a number one bestseller. And then she decides, and by the way, in 2022, I put on social media before I got really well known that I don't think men should be in women's sports. They certainly shouldn't be in the locker room. And then she reaffirmed that. She reaffirms it, and now Brian Urlacher, Hall of Famer with the now retired Chicago Bear says she just says what's true. She says common sense things, and she gets so much backlash. She's like, men should not be playing on women's sports. Why is that controversial? I don't get it. I don't understand it. Brian, I hear you, but that's what we're going through right now. 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
7: News this hour from Town Hall. I'm Keith Peters in Washington. A jury finds the man already convicted for an attack on Salman Rushdie guilty of federal terrorism charges.
8: Hadi Matar, the man who stabbed Satanic Verses author Salman Rushdie at the Chautauqua Institution, has been convicted of federal terrorism charges. A jury in Buffalo, New York took just a few hours to find him guilty of all charges, including engaging in an act of transnational terrorism. Matar faces a potential life sentence at his sentencing in November. He's already serving a 25-year sentence for attempted murder on state charges. Prosecutors said evidence from Matar's New Jersey bedroom and his computer pointed to months of tracking and preparations for what he hoped would be an execution. I'm Jennifer King.
7: Russia charges Telegram founder Pavel Durov with aiding terrorism and puts him on a wanted list.
9: Russia's Federal Security Service has announced the founder of messaging app Telegram has been charged with aiding terrorism and has been put on an international wanted list. On Wednesday, Russia's main domestic security agency said that Telegram's administration was responsible for allowing Ukrainian intelligence agencies and extremist organizations to prepare and coordinate acts of sabotage and mass murder inside Russia. It claimed Telegram did not remove channels, chats, and bots actively used by Ukrainian intelligence agencies, among others. I'm Karen Shamas.
7: Todd Blanche's nomination to become Attorney General has stalled as lawmakers scrapped a planned committee vote. Key Republicans have demanded more assurances about the settlement of President Donald Trump's lawsuit against the Internal Revenue Service. On Wall Street, the Dow down by 1,153 points, the Nasdaq dropping 433, with the S&P 500 lower by 112 points. More at townhall.com.
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18: I'm Melissa Vail. Raleigh police are investigating after shots were fired into a Wingstop restaurant on New Bern Avenue on Wednesday. According to Raleigh police, the shooting involved gunfire into the restaurant. Officers said people were inside the Wingstop at the time of the shooting, but no injuries have been reported. There's good news for Raleigh water customers. Stage 1 water restrictions will be lifted on Monday after recent rainfall helped boost Falls Lake to 84% capacity. Greg Page, director of agriculture at the J.C. Ralston Arboretum, tells ABC 11 the drought has caused them to make adjustments.
19: Even if and when the restrictions do get lifted, we're going to continue to kind of follow that kind of guideline because, I don't think we're out of the woods quite yet.
18: Falls Lake has risen more than 2 feet in the past week, according to the U.S. Army Corps of Engineers. The WPTF forecast, mostly clear overnight, low around 66. Melissa Vail, WPTF News.
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0: They thought he was pleading the fifth like Dr. Anthony Fauci, but no, ma'am, Jimmy Fail is back in action for a big Wednesday episode of Fox Across America, where we will go through the Fauci testimony or lack thereof.
1: That was a hot mess inside a dumpster fire, inside a train wreck.
0: But long story short, anybody watching it ended the day feeling the same way they did when it started.
2: He should be behind bars.
0: It seemed like a cat had Fauci's tongue. We know it wasn't a dog because he killed all of those beagles in his experiments. The point is, the champ's in a chippy mood. Big Wednesday episode, 888-788-9910 if you want to be a part of the show. There's one rule every day. Okay, I don't want to be in charge of our democracy. I'm a grown man who plays video games. I went to community college. I majored in Nintendo. Like, if you need somebody to save a princess in Super Mario Brothers, I got you, boo. But if you need someone to save our democracy, the point is, you're all welcome. Republican, Democrat, Libertarian, Independent. The only thing we ever ask on the show is that you don't be a happy Wednesday. I'm in good spirits. Tickets flying. We announced a new gig in Santa Rosa, California yesterday on October the 24th. We're going to be doing that with our legendary affiliate, KSRO. Why October 24th, Jimmy? Because I needed time to sober up from the gig we just did 2 weeks ago in Napa.
3: Fat, drunk, and stupid is no way to go through life.
0: Well, fat, drunk, and stupid is exactly how we went through vacation. And I bring up alcohol because I know Fauci spent the morning pleading the fifth, but he looked like a guy who drank a fifth. He was very shaky. Obviously, he was being read his truth by the Republican questioners. The Democrats were doing the human shielding thing they always do. But the one point I want to make before we get through the sound, before you have all of your takeaways about COVID and the damage it did to learning and marriages and mental health and substance abuse, because all of that stuff is true. But what I want you to remember more than anything today is that everybody who was called a conspiracy theorist during COVID, every single one of those people was

0: right about everything.
1: Bingo.
0: They're like, hey, who's this nutbag saying take ivermectin? Actually, a guy who turned out to be right because they now prescribe ivermectin. Who's this maniac pushing hydroxychloroquine? Actually, someone who turned out to be right because they prescribe hydroxychloroquine. Who are these truckers up in Canada who don't want a vaccine because they say it doesn't block transmission? Well, when they got done freezing their bank accounts, Justin Trudeau freezing their bank accounts.
1: That's just how white folks will do you.
0: But they did them wrong because they turned out to be right. The vaccine did not block transmission. And oh, by the way, everybody who said that COVID originated because somebody ate a bat.
2: You are so full of sh**.
0: But you were told, you were lectured to, you were talked down to, you were finger wagged for suggesting, having the audacity to even fathom the possibility that COVID could have leaked out of a lab where they made COVID. Like, come on, who's this nutbag who thinks that spaghetti sauce is from the Olive Garden? There's no way it could have leaked out of the Olive Garden. No. I mean, what are we talking about here? It was stupid. And it's been such a race to the bottom. Like, the whole process of COVID, this show launched during COVID. It's very personal to me because I launched at a nationally syndicated talk show at the same moment I, as a human being, realized just how hopelessly fractured our politics are, because it's so much more important to beat the other side than it is to get to the bottom of honest truth, find common cause, move the country onto a better path. Are we doing that in this America?
3: Not even close.
0: Anthony Fauci became a celebrity because Democrats wanted to contrast his handling of the pandemic against Trump's. They were propping him up to make the case that Donald Trump wasn't qualified to lead us through a pandemic. But in the process of doing that, they made a science nerd the biggest celebrity in the world.
1: This could be a problem.
0: Yo, and that is the real takeaway. Like, he's not going to jail. He's already been pardoned. Joe Biden issued a pardon.
4: I don't remember that ever happening.
0: But it did. It happened. He was pardoned with an auto pen, maybe. But the teachable moment here is you never make a science nerd a celebrity because they can't handle all of this stimulation. Like, if you read Fauci's diary, I covered some of it last night on Laura Ingraham's show, where he's freaking out because Julia Roberts called him. Oh, my God, I met Barbara Streisand. And by the way, she has a lesion on her butt cheek.
5: What the hell did you just say?
0: He wrote that in his diary. Straight up. Okay, talked about the Katy Perrys of the world and all the celebrities who reached out to him. Why? Because he's a dork. Okay, he was a guy who was a nondescript, you know, bureaucrat, unelected, sitting in D.C. for 50 years. All of a sudden, he's on the cover of InStyle magazine. He's throwing out the first pitch at a Washington Nationals game. And to his credit, Fauci made sure that no one was able to catch anything with that pitch. But the point being is, this is a guy whose last meaningful conversation with a woman was probably inflatable. And the next thing you know, we're in the middle of a pandemic and he's got Julia Roberts' digits and he didn't know how to handle himself. If you read the diary, you understand he was saying one thing in his diary and then going on TV and saying the other thing. Meaning January of 2020, he writes in his diary, we know it didn't come from a bat. That's what he wrote.
6: Correctamundo.
0: But you know what he did a week later? He went on TV. It was like, yeah, some Chinese guy got hungry and ate a bat. You know, they're low carb. You know, the Atkins diet. He went on the Batkins diet. Bat, they're keto. He's got, you know, Chinese New Year's coming. You want abs? You go down to the wet market. You eat a bat. That's what he did, and he wrote about it. But he went on TV and said the opposite. Why? Because there was a motivation in place to protect what turned out to be a massive financial boon to the pharmaceutical companies.
1: We're paying in cash.
0: I don't know if it was cash charge or whatever it was, but one of the things we've since learned from RFK is that the Operation Warp Speed and the pharmaceutical emergency use authorization that was granted could only get legal approval if there were no available treatments for COVID. So things like hydroxychloroquine, things like ivermectin that we now know are prescribed to treat, you know, COVID. We were being told at the time, no way, that'll kill people. Ivermectin, that's freaking horse paste, you maniac. Meanwhile, back at the ranch, what are they treating people with who get COVID right now? Ivermectin. So the point is, he was human shielding a lot of different agendas. And it's really hard to quantify the totality of the damage he did to trust in public health. But the reality is, there was a version of Fauci who, yes, needed to make sure that emergency use authorization was granted because there were $200 billion hanging in the balance. So they shot down ivermectin. They shot down hydroxychloroquine. There was also the Fauci that was human shielding against the fact that this leaked out of a lab. Why? Because they didn't want to acknowledge that we were using taxpayer dollars to fund the very research that created the bioweapon that was ultimately used against us when it leaked out of a lab. So that's an exercise in just covering his own ass. And then there was this other version of Fauci who, like I said, was a science dork in a lab coat that was suddenly catapulted onto the late night talk show circuit, and people were interested in what he had to say. Celebrities, if you remember, wrote and recorded a montage of the John Lennon song Imagine, dedicated to Fauci.
3: That was absolutely dreadful.
0: There was a little kid. Okay, do you remember the little kid who sang Mr. Sandman as Mr. Fauci? Mr. Fauci, bring me a drink.
5: Go home to mommy.
0: Oh, God.
5: Go home. Bye. Go home to mommy. Go home to mommy.
0: It was just an absolute, like, meatball. A mashup of so many conflicting causes that had everything to do with his celebrity, everything to do with his status as a safekeeper of deep state tax-funded research dollars, pharmaceutical deals, and yes, the fact that he was suddenly getting phone calls from Hollywood starlets.
6: Hubba, hubba.
0: Like, I get that portion of this. When I did the diaries last night on Ingram, I was reading this, and I was like, oh, God, this little dork never had a chance. Guys, if Cindy Crawford's calling me, I'm taking the call. Okay, and if there are things that need to be said on TV to keep that phone ringing, I gotta be honest. I'm saying those things on TV.
7: I admire your honesty.
0: At least if I'm a 4'10" science nerd, okay, whose last meaningful sexual encounter probably happened alone, if we're being honest.
8: Oh, yes, I've read about that in the Bible.
0: I don't know that you did. But the fact remains, this condition for Fauci to come in and do as much damage as was done was created by everybody furthering this mindset that Republicans are the mortal enemies of Democrats and vice versa. The perpetual fight for power is what's getting the whole country screwed in the process. There was no Democrat out there aggressively questioning Fauci on that panel today. CNN, MSNBC, they're not going to say a word about this. They're going to say it's a partisan witch hunt and Trump's trying to distract from the rising prices and his unnecessary war in Iran and blah, blah, blah, blah, blah.
9: People aren't buying it, CNN, you dumb bastard.
0: It's so tribal and stupid now. But every single person was lied to. If you were a Democrat, you were lied to. They're like, you got to get the vaccine. Okay, because it blocks transmission.
10: That is a fact check false.
0: These vaccinated people, sadly, died of COVID. Okay, they told us we had to shut down. Do you know who had the lowest mortality rate in the world? The countries that didn't shut down. Sweden never shut down. They have the lowest mortality rate in the world. We have the highest mortality rate. We spent the most money. We locked down the hardest. We denied kids 2 years of learning in school.
11: I love the poorly educated.
0: Well, there's plenty of them out there. Okay, but unfortunately, what we really learned today from listening to Fauci plead the fifth endlessly, okay, is our kids didn't lose nearly as much education as the people who believed in this jackass. Okay, here is, do you remember this from Chuck Todd? When Chuck Todd was telling people that you need to shut up. How do you spread this misinformation? I don't know how you sleep at night.
12: Instead of Roger Stone and WikiLeaks, it's Rudy Giuliani.
0: Oh, this is my laptop clip. I'm going to play the other one in a second. I'm a little slow today. But the point is, okay, every one of these yambags was saying, how dare you? How dare you spread misinformation? People are going to die, Jimmy. Questioning the origins of the COVID source. Guys, they were making COVID in a lab that had less restrictions and less safety protocols than any other country in the world. They were paying for it with your taxpayer dollars. And then when the pandemic hit, shut down the economy, crippled the Trump administration, they went out and bought all of this PPE off of China, the very people responsible for the pandemic that you paid for.
6: Money, money, money, money, money, money, money.
0: Okay. And the lecture was always, well, you got to trust the science. These people coming after Dr. Fauci, they're trusting the science. Okay, well, I know he didn't answer questions today, so I'm going to use his own words to answer them for them. Let me give you an example of what the science was on math. And you tell me if this mask science has anything to do with something you learn in a lab or just a lot of flip-flops to keep yourself in the news because you like it when Julia Roberts' face shows up on your caller ID.
13: People should not be walking around with masks. Let me just state for the record that masks are not theater. Wearing a mask might make people feel a little bit better. And masks are protective, and but it's not providing the perfect protection that people think that it is.
14: There has not been any indication that putting a mask on and wearing a mask for a considerable period of time has any deleterious effects.
13: There are unintended consequences. People keep fiddling with the mask and they keep touching their face.
15: Then can you get some schmutz sort of staying inside there?
13: Of course.
16: You do not need to wear a mask indoors if, in fact, you've been vaccinated. Good that you're vaccinated, but in a situation where you have people indoors, particularly crowded, you should wear a mask.
13: So even if you are vaccinated, you should wear a mask. If in fact you are vaccinated, fully vaccinated, you are protected, and you do not need to wear a mask outdoors or indoors. When the children go out into the community, you want them to continue to wear masks.
16: You know, if you look at children outside, particularly when they're with the family, walking down the street, playing a game or what have you, don't have to wear a mask.
0: I mean, and to sum it up,
17: Fauci's just pulling stuff out of his butt.
0: Totally. Okay, but this was only able to happen on so many different fronts because the way we're doing things right now in this country. I said that yesterday, but that was the immediate takeaway today. The minute the hearing started, he's like, I'm going to plead the fifth. And all the Democrats were like, people are dying while we're having this hearing because of Elon Musk and Donald Trump and blah, blah, blah, blah, blah.
18: This is politics as usual.
0: And that's all the pandemic was. But the point of politics is not to keep science nerds on the phone with hot chicks that would never otherwise give them the time of day. It's not to find out that Barbara Walters spent a little much time in the bathhouse circuit in the late 80s and now has lesions on her butt. I get it, Babs. It's a long season. Nobody goes undefeated. The point was to hold people in power accountable so they're afraid to do us dirty. None of that happened today. So it is not a win for Democrats or a loss for Republicans. It's every single one of us getting one more needle from Dr. Fauci up all of our butts.
19: And I'm out here in the real world and I know what's right or wrong or bullshit.
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19: Boom, there it is. Fox Across America with Jimmy Fallon. Busy Wednesday episode of the show. Kennedy's going to be here. The K train rolling back into the station. Sean Davis, founder of The Federalist. The over-under on F-bombs is 9.5. He hates Fauci, and he has been chronicling his exploits chapter and verse going back to the days of Stephen Colbert's vaccine dance. You remember when Colbert did the vaccine dance with the needles?
20: What an idiot.
19: Yeah, those same needles were later used to euthanize Colbert's TV show. But, Mike, I mean, Colbert is to comedy as I am to women's gymnastics. Although, technically, I am eligible for women's gymnastics in the year 2026. It's a weird time to be alive. But what you ultimately learned, if you followed this hearing today, and I'm going to play some of the clips, and I'm going to give you a little bit more of Fauci's diary entries, is Fauci was a useful idiot for the Democrats, for their allies in the liberal media to make Trump look bad during the pandemic. But he wound up making himself look worse because he got really drunk on power, on relevance. He had a bobblehead doll. He was doing magazine covers. He was going on all the shows. They were singing him songs. And in a really weird way, in this perverse way, it was a lot like what they did with Robert Mueller. Do you remember when Robert Mueller, they were all saying they wanted to sleep with him because he was going to bring Trump down? Do you remember Chelsea Handler saying that? Same thing they did with Andrew Cuomo when they started talking about Cuomo-sexuals. Anybody who's a big enough Trump foe, the media gloms onto, and a lot of liberal celebrities glom onto, they try to make them happen. They try to say they're like attracted to them, they're cool, I want to hang out with this guy, and they don't know anything about him. But they like to deify idiots. Michael Avenatti, weapons grade stupid. Okay, ripped off Nike, screwed Stormy Daniels. And not the way everyone else screwed Stormy Daniels. I mean, just screwed her. Just took all the money. I mean, there's other ways to screw Stormy Daniels. I've heard all about them on the internet. Okay, that's, you know.
21: I love it when you talk dirty.
19: We'll stick around because Kennedy's coming. Sean Davis is going to be here as well. And we will get to some of your calls, texts, tweets, carrier pigeons. People.

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1: I'm Gail Hurd. A Johnston County firefighter has been fired after being charged with child sex crimes. 36-year-old Joshua Hunter Womack of Smithfield was arrested Friday and charged with 3 counts of taking indecent liberties with a child and 2 counts of first-degree sexual exploitation of a minor. Investigators said evidence found on Womack's cell phone lined up with claims made by a juvenile victim. Womack was a probationary firefighter with the Wilson Mills Fire Department. He's being held on $1 million secured bond. And there's good news for Raleigh water customers. Stage 1 water restrictions will be lifted Monday after recent rainfall helped boost Falls Lake to 84% capacity. City leaders say water conditions have improved significantly, but residents are still encouraged to use water wisely. Greg Page, Director of Agriculture at the J.C. Ralston Arboretum, tells ABC 11 the drought has caused them to make adjustments.
2: Even if and when the restrictions do get lifted, we're going to continue to kind of follow that kind of guideline because, I don't think we're out of the woods quite yet.
1: Gail Hurd, WPTF News.
3: With SRN News, I'm Jason Walker on Capitol Hill. Dr. Anthony Fauci, the prime witness on events surrounding the COVID-19 pandemic. Senate Homeland Security and Government Affairs Committee Chairman Rand Paul says Fauci owes Americans an apology for helping produce the pandemic and then covering himself. Meanwhile, Fauci reportedly invoked the Fifth Amendment and denounced Senator Paul. Fauci could likely be facing a contempt of Congress vote in the committee next week. Fed is holding the benchmark interest rate steady. However, it has left the door open to raising rates in the future if inflation remains somewhat elevated. Wildfires still causing problems in Europe, where at least 3 firefighters have been killed, making the matter worse. Forecasters say the rest of the week will be dry, windy, and hot. SRN News.
4: We're expecting clear skies tonight with a low of 67, sunny for Thursday, high of 86, clear on Thursday night with a low of 68, sunny on Friday and a high of 89, partly cloudy for Friday night and a low of 70.
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5: We've got vibrant partnerships already with community colleges in the region. 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
0: And if it matters to you, we're talking about it too.
6: Actually, it has its roots with Stephen Miller, none other. 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
0: 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Tired of congestion? Not that kind of congestion. We're talking about this kind. Avoid the congestion and stay informed with traffic on the 8s to keep you moving, whether you're driving to the office.
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0: across America. Jimmy Fallon doing the damn thing. 888-788-9910. Reacting to the fallout over the Fauci testimony today, he didn't actually say anything. He just kept saying he pled the fifth because he thought there was a personal animus from Rand Paul and they were trying to incriminate him and get him to commit a perjury. Okay, but the reality here is that he had a presidential pardon, so he might not legally have the right to plead the fifth, seeing as he already had criminal immunity. So the congressional vote is going to take place, I believe, either later today or later this week, in regards to whether or not they can hold him in contempt of Congress, if only because he pled something that he did not have in the first place. So we're going to find out about that. But the reason I'm devoting so much time to this anyway, and I'm telling you this now, it's not going anywhere. Like, he's not going to jail, guys. That's not going to happen. Every news pundit who said, you know, you couldn't get COVID if you got vaccinated, you should be fired from your job, everybody who signed up for all of that stuff, there's no accountability coming. We don't actually have a collective consciousness anymore. Like, to give you an example, everybody who told you Trump colluded with Russia, nobody went to jail, nobody lost their license, nobody lost their job. They just said it, and when it was over, nobody admits defeat. They move on to the next, whatever the next story is. So it was Trump colluded with Russia. When that was over, it was Trump threatened to withhold aid from Ukraine. When that was over, it was Trump said there were fine people on both sides in Charlottesville. When that was over, it's the Fannie Willis stuff. It was the Stormy Daniels stuff. It was the Alvin Bragg indictment. It was all of the ridiculousness with the raid on Mar-a-Lago. They just move on to the next. Walls are closing in. This is the moment we get them moment. And when that moment doesn't occur, they just move on to the next one. In a lot of ways, because no one concedes defeat. People told you for 3 years that Joe Biden was the sharpest president we've ever had.
1: If you like Biden so much, name three of his complete sentences.
0: But I really want you to think about this. In the moments before Joe Biden glitched out of a presidential debate, okay, Joe Scarborough was on TV saying this.
2: Start your tape right now, because I'm about to tell you the truth. And F you if you can't handle the truth. This version of Biden, intellectually, analytically, is the best Biden ever. Not a close second. And I've known him for years. The Brzezinskis have known him for 50 years. If it weren't the truth, I wouldn't say it.
0: I mean, it turns out you would.
3: You're either crooked or you're stupid.
0: Okay, one or the other. Because moments after he said that, Joe Biden went on stage and said this.
4: Making sure that we're able to make every single solitary person eligible for what I've been able to do with the dealing with everything we have to do with. Look, if we finally beat Medicare.
5: Thank you, President Biden, President Trump.
0: I mean, good God.
6: I really don't know what he said at the end of that sentence. I don't think he knows what he said either.
0: But I bring it up because I want to highlight, and this is really the teachable moment here. There's this sanctimonious energy to all of these human shield positions, whether it was Joe Biden's cognitive well-being, start the tape right now. I'm going to tell you the truth, and F you if you can't handle the truth. And when they talk down to you like that, it creates the appearance of, wow, these guys are really heavy-handed. They must really have the goods. There's no goods. Okay, let me give you Chuck Todd. Chuck Todd encouraging people at the end of his show to get vaccinated. And Chuck Todd says, because the only people dying are the unvaccinated. God, I'm not happy about this. I got vaccinated. I got the Johnson & Johnson. What they didn't tell me is it was Magic Johnson and Keyshawn Johnson. Not good. But the point, yeah, I can't catch COVID, but man, I can catch a pass. The point is, they talk to you in this sanctimonious way, but it's the old adage from the courtroom. When you have the facts, pound the facts. When you have nothing, pound the table. Chuck Todd is pounding the table in this soundbite. I want you to listen to this 40 seconds. This is July of 2021 when he's telling you, you have to go get vaccinated. And for those of you at other networks who aren't saying so, shame on you. I don't know how you sleep at night. My God.
7: It's called the Delta variant, quote, hyper-transmissible. And that its spread is being fueled by communities with low vaccination rates. Director Walensky says more than 1,000 counties have a vaccination rate lower than 30%. Folks, nearly 10,000 people died in the month of June. They were needless deaths. Please get vaccinated. If you know someone who's not vaccinated, find a way to convince them to get vaccinated. Literally, the only people dying are the unvaccinated. And for those of you spreading misinformation, shame on you. Shame on you. People are needlessly dying because of your misinformation. Think about it. I don't know how some of you sleep at night who are doing this for a living on television.
8: He is so full of this guy.
0: Now, remember that energy, okay, because he was lying. Vaccinated people sadly died of COVID. Hundreds of thousands of them. But this is the same Chuck Todd energy when he was telling you about the Hunter Biden laptop. And he was saying it was Russian disinformation. And I don't know how you people sleep at night.
7: Instead of Roger Stone and WikiLeaks, it's Rudy Giuliani and some computer guy in Delaware. So this didn't work. So he'll try another planted story or another, you know, Russian, discredited Russian propaganda. And for those of you spreading misinformation, shame on you. Shame on you. I don't know how some of you sleep at night who are doing this for a living on television.
0: Whoa, he busted out the old, I don't know how you sleep at night. It's like his closer. You know, in comedy, you have a joke you tell at the end of the show. He closed both of those same bits. And in both instances, what did they have in common? He was lying.
9: Bingo, man. Bingo.
0: Let me read you some funny stats about this. Because things we're now finding out from Fauci's own diary. As he was going on TV telling us it had a 2 to a 3% mortality rate, but it turned out to be 0.02 to 0.03. Yeah, a lot of people died during the COVID era. Do you know what they died from? They died from the flu, okay?
10: He knows what he's talking about.
0: Let me read you the CDC's own data, okay? From the year 2016 to 2017, 29 million Americans died from the flu. From 2017 to 2018, 41 million Americans died from the flu. From 2018 to 2019, 29 million Americans died from the flu. 2019 to 2020, 34 million people died from the flu. 2020 to 2021, they have no data available to the public on how many people died of the flu.
11: What in the wide, wide world of sports is going on here?
0: 2021 to 2022, 11 million people died from the flu. 2022 to 2023, 29 million people died from the flu. 2023 to 2024, 37 million people died from the flu. 2024 to 2025, 51 million people died from the flu. Okay, we're the fattest country in the world. The flu has adverse effects on morbidly obese people and sadly the elderly, which is why they predominantly are the largest recipients of the flu shot. Okay, but the reality is all of the COVID deaths, I'm not saying every one of them was not affected by COVID in one way or another, but they were hopping up the fear and hysteria because your fear equated to their power. Okay, if you're scared, okay, the news networks get higher ratings. Okay, if you are pistol whipped into believing you're a murderer for being unvaccinated, even though Fauci, in his own words, says natural immunity is the greatest asset and defense we have against a global pandemic, okay, that fear becomes power, it becomes portability. Okay, that fear allows them to close schools so teachers can drink rosé all day, wine in their pajamas, and shoot flash mob videos like a lot of those nurses were doing. The point is, okay, there's a lot of control that comes from this. And the biggest control in this instance was how it allowed them to upend the way we vote. Prior to 2020, mail-in voting was heavily restricted and we were still counting the votes in one day. Because of COVID and the summer of George Floyd and all the riots, which, by the way, you were allowed to go protest. You weren't allowed to go to a restaurant because you could catch COVID and die. You weren't allowed to go to a funeral. They had to just be buried on their own because people could catch COVID and die. You couldn't visit people in the hospital because they'd catch COVID and die. You couldn't go to a classroom and learn because people would catch COVID and die. But if 200,000 people wanted to gather and loot a Macy's in Midtown Manhattan, they were allowed to do that with no regard to COVID restrictions.
9: This is total crap.
0: Totally. Okay, but they get away with this by giving you that same sanctimonious talking to you just heard Chuck Todd on multiple fronts. The laptop, for those of you at other networks, I don't know how you sleep at night. Which is the same thing he said about the vaccine. And oh, by the way, they were wrong about everything. And I bring this up because there are a lot of people over the course of the last 4 or 5 years that have developed like a dangerous mistrust of our institutions. But it's not dangerous for you. It's not dangerous for me. It is dangerous for our institutions. Because what Fauci did today further undermined confidence in anything we ever hear out of a government official. Okay, anything. I mean, you think about masks. So they were wrong about masks. They've admitted the social distancing guidelines were arbitrary. We now know that the vaccine didn't block transmission. Guys, at one point, he was telling us they would never mandate the vaccine. Do you remember that?
12: Another question from another student. Would you support a nationwide mandate of the COVID vaccine once it comes out?
13: No, definitely not. You don't want to mandate and try and force anyone to take a vaccine. We've never done that.
0: I mean, we've never done it.
13: We don't want to be mandating from the federal government to the general population. It would be unenforceable and not appropriate.
0: I mean, that's Fauci. We'll never do it. What did he do? He did it. Do you remember Biden and Harris saying they wouldn't even take the vaccine if Trump made a vaccine?
14: Let's just say there's a vaccine that is approved and even distributed before the election. Would you get it?
15: Well, I think that's going to be an issue for all of us.
16: If and when the vaccine comes, it's not likely to go through all the tests that needs to be and the trials that are needed to be done.
17: When we finally do, God willing, get a vaccine, who's going to take the shot? Who's going to take the shot? You could be the first one to say, put me, sign me up. They now say it's okay.
18: And the question of whether it's real when it's there, that requires enormous transparency. You got to make all of it available to other experts across the nation. So they can look and see. So there's consensus. This is a safe vaccine.
17: If the president announced tomorrow we have a vaccine, would you take it? Only if it was completely transparent that other experts in the country could look at it. Only if we knew all of what went into it.
18: If Donald Trump can't give answers and the administration can't give answers to these three questions, the American people should not have confidence.
15: But if Donald Trump tells us that we should take it, I'm not taking it.
0: Oh, God.
1: Kamala's awful with her weird laugh.
0: So stupid. But you understand, people don't trust public health right now. And people on the left don't trust anything coming out of RFK's mouth. Like, we're in a really dangerous spot. And we're in that spot because of politics. Nothing more, nothing less than politics. I want you to wrap your head around this. Donald Trump produced Operation Warp Speed. That was something he engineered. Okay, Joe Biden and Kamala Harris were running for the presidency, telling you they didn't think it was going to go through all the safety protocols, and they were not going to be the first ones to take it. Okay, but when they got into office, the first thing Joe Biden did on live TV was take the vaccine. When he was the president-elect, Joe Biden got vaccinated, which means they were openly slandering the very vaccine they ended up taking just because they didn't want Donald Trump to get the political credit for bringing that vaccine to market. Okay, meaning they were not concerned about your public health. They were not bargaining with you in good faith. If somebody is telling you the and then the first thing they do after they get elected is put it in their arm, that means they were lying to you. Okay, they were lying about an issue that affected your health. And I want you to understand this. If Donald Trump won the 2020 election, let's say the water mains never break in Georgia, you have to count the votes in under 5 days, like the good old days. They don't have 24-hour drop boxes. They don't have ballot harvesting. They don't have expanded mail-in voting the way they did. They used COVID ultimately to upend the way we voted in the 2020 election, and it became a political weapon to get Trump out of office. Okay, hurt the economy. They propped up the Faucis of the world, the Andrew Cuomos of the world, all of those guys. Okay, but understand, if Trump overcame that and somehow wound up winning the election, and Donald Trump got on TV after winning the election and said every single person has to take the vaccine or they are fired from their job, guys, every single Democrat in America would be screaming that's violent fascism. They would be protesting in the streets. They would be lighting stuff on fire, okay?
1: He's a lousy dad, but he's right.
0: And when you know that's the truth, you know that's the truth. Are you going to tell me right now all of those people going to the No Kings rallies that look like they were alive the last time we had a king. All of those celebrities throwing hissy fits, singing songs, dressing up as frogs on the National Mall. Are you going to tell me those people would take a mandatory vaccine that was engineered by President Trump if, in fact, that's how the 2020 election ended? The answer is flat out no. So understand that we're living in a moment right now where people are letting politics make them so emotional that it's distorting their values. It's distorting their perceptions. They're distorting their ability to think clearly. Again, Joe Biden and Kamala Harris ran for office by saying, I'm not taking this. Are you out of your mind? And the people who voted for them wound up not only taking it, but shaming you for refusing to take the thing they had been bashing a week before the freaking election. Really think of the insanity of what we're talking about here. And then you realize what a broken place we happen to be in. So when you ask me, Jimmy, why do you do a radio show that sounds like you get paid in Tide Pods and cheap tequila? Partly because I do, but mostly because I'm trying to take the edge off so people actually think clearly. Because if you've learned anything from this Fauci testimony, it's that nobody has been.
19: What can I tell you, kid? You're right. You're right. You're right. You're right.
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14: There it is, Fox Across America with Jimmy Failla. Going to get into some of your calls in the next hour. It's kind of like Throwback Wednesday. We're talking a lot about Fauci and the pandemic. This is a very 2021 type of show. But it has to happen. We have to have a grown-up conversation. We are sadly the adults in the room now, which is a horrible sign for our country. Kennedy's going to come by and sing backup. We're also going to have a sit-down with my man Sean Davis from The Federalist, who I love. Here's Bernie Marino giving it to Fauci today. Clip 6.
15: I said to myself, I cannot stand idly on the side and watch this happen. It was about 6 years ago today that I decided I'm going to give up my businesses, sell them all, run for office, run for the United States Senate. Here I am sitting in front of you 6 years later saying, who the f*** do you think you were for doing that?
14: Oh, God. Can I jump in there, Josh, for 1 second? Now, let me give you some of Josh Hawley, too, because they're just beating him down. Clip five.
16: Well, nothing says honesty like taking the fifth, huh, Doc? Let's try something. What day of the week is it today?
17: On the advice of counsel, I respectfully decline to answer based upon my rights under the Fifth Amendment to the Constitution.
16: What color tie are you wearing?
17: On the advice of counsel, I respectfully decline to answer based upon my rights under the Fifth Amendment to the Constitution.
16: What color is the carpet in front of you?
17: On the advice of counsel, I respectfully decline to answer based upon my rights under the Fifth Amendment.
14: So let me jump in there. This goes on for another 3 hours and 15 minutes. The punchline is, on the advice of counsel, I respectfully decline to answer based upon my rights under the Fifth Amendment to the Constitution. Nobody pleading the Fifth in the next hour with Kennedy. We're doing it for real.
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29: News this hour from Town Hall. I'm Jason Walker. U.S. military launching strikes on Iranian targets in response to Tehran's attack on American forces 1 day earlier. Earlier in the day, Wednesday, President Trump left no doubt about it.
30: We're going to be hitting them very hard. Because it's our turn to hit them. They know it's coming. They're asking us not to do it. But, you know, they tried shooting it last night. So we had 5 rocket shots going 8,500 miles an hour. And all 5 rockets were knocked down to the ground. But they nevertheless took a shot. So it's our turn.
29: Nasty hearing on Capitol Hill as Dr. Anthony Fauci, the prime witness on events surrounding the COVID pandemic. Senate Homeland Security and Government Affairs Committee Chairman Rand Paul says Fauci owes Americans an apology for helping produce the pandemic and then covering himself.
31: Instead of an apology, you have for years avoided responsibility. Regarding the lockdowns, you argue that you did not personally issue every lockdown order, close every school, or impose every mandate. But officials across the country invoked your authority to justify these decisions. And you presented your recommendations not as judgments open to debate, but as dictates of science itself.
29: Fauci repeatedly invoked the Fifth Amendment.
32: The only conclusion I can reach is that the sole reason he is calling me before this committee is to get me to say something, anything, that could vindicate his repeated public pledges that I end up, in his words, quote, behind bars, unquote.
29: Wildfires continue causing major problems in parts of Europe. At least three firefighters have now been killed. And making the situation even worse, forecasters say the rest of the week will be dry, windy, and very hot with highs around 104 to 105. More on these stories, townhall.com.
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4: I'm Gail Hurd. A Raleigh man is dead after powerful storms caused a tree to fall on his house. 71-year-old Mike Ferguson was killed Tuesday night. First responders arrived at Ferguson's home on Barton's Enclave Lane near Raleigh. They found Ferguson trapped inside his home. A neighbor, Steve Macon, tells ABC 11 it's a tragedy.
5: I heard the hail. Like, it's just very unfortunate. You know, the trees, it definitely gives me pause. It makes me realize I need to look at some trees too. But definitely, for the family.
4: Ferguson was pronounced dead at the scene by EMS. And gunshots were fired at a shopping center Wednesday afternoon in East Raleigh. Police said someone shot into a Wingstop restaurant. No one was hurt, despite several employees being inside the business at the time. At least a dozen Raleigh police vehicles responded, and the shopping center was evacuated. There's no word on an arrest. Now, witnesses say about 10 shots were heard. The incident happened shortly after noon at New Bern Plaza along New Bern Avenue. Look for an overnight low of 67. Gail Hurd, WPTF News.
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1: Oh, hot damn, back in action. Hour number two of Fox Across America. The main man, Jimmy Failla. We're doing a good old-fashioned talk show over here. We don't care who you vote for. We don't care what you identify as. We don't care what you're attracted to. Good God, you should see some of the videos in my producer Mikey's search history. Not good. The point is, you're all welcome. It is an all-skate. If it's happening in the country, we are tackling it right here on the air at 888-788-9910. Kennedy stopping by in this hour. The K-Train, that's exciting. A multimedia two-platform superstar. She got famous at MTV in the 90s, back when Nirvana was playing grunge and Michael Jackson was playing Duck Duck Goose, maybe holding on a little too long.
2: It's totally false.
1: Okay, but Kennedy, who took her music star over here to Newsland and is now, of course, a Fox News star in her own right, nationally touring comedian, superstar writer at the Daily Mail, host of the Kennedy Saves the World podcast. She is going to be here. And wait, there's more. Sean Davis, the founder of The Federalist, is going to be here as well to talk about the Fauci hearing. It was garbage, and it set back public health, if such a thing were possible, even further than we had already gone back. With that in mind, we're going to get into some of your calls off the tippy top of this, because I just want to put a bow on the Fauci story. Okay, Congress is voting to decide whether or not to hold him in contempt, because Fauci was granted a presidential pardon, but he pled the fifth anyway. Now, you normally plead the fifth to shield yourself from criminality, but in this instance, he was already shielded. So technically speaking, there would be no point in him claiming and pleading the fifth.
3: I think he's got a point.
1: You know, unless he was just trying to spare himself the humiliation of answering a question and then getting called out on a lie. Are they actually going to lock him up for perjury? No. Guys, here's the thing. Okay? Nobody gets held accountable in our politics. Think of like the Bidens, right? So the Bidens had this Hunter Biden laptop, and he was shaking down foreign oligarchs, selling influence in our government. We had both of Hunter Biden's living, breathing business partners testifying under oath that yes, Joe Biden was getting a 10% kickback on all of this.
4: Are you the big man, Joe?
1: Are you the big man? To their credit, Devin Archer and Tony Bobulinski said, yes, Joe Biden was getting that kickback.
5: Uh-oh, I'm in trouble.
1: Except he wasn't in trouble, okay? You know, you got a bunch of cable news hits out of James Comer, and he'd come on this show, and they do their committee hearings, and they'd tell you, oh, these guys are up to no good. These guys are bad. But these guys don't get in trouble. Okay, it's like the movie Chinatown. Nobody goes to jail for any of this. They don't lock each other up. They did to Trump. Okay, which was an unprecedented thing. The country's 250 years old. We've had one president in the history of this country get criminally charged, and it was Donald Trump. Okay, and to be clear, they criminally charged him. They're like, well, he mishandled classified information. Okay, Donald Trump is not the first major political presence to mishandle classified information.
6: I'm Hillary Clinton, and I approve this message.
1: Okay, she destroyed 33,000 emails under the threat of subpoena. Did James Comey prosecute her?
5: The answer would be no.
1: Joe Biden. Okay, this week, if you're listening to the tapes of him talking to his ghostwriter 4 years before he became president, so he didn't have declassification authority, and he's handing his ghostwriter documents going, all right, these next documents are classified. So he's sharing classified information with someone who doesn't have the clearance. Again, does he get criminally charged?
5: The answer would be no.
1: Guys, the politics are always more important than the people. But the politicians themselves hold the most importance. Okay. When politicians do us dirty, they may be made to go away. Like Eric Swalwell, that dirtbag sex pest. Yeah. Forced out of the California mayor's race. Graham Plattner off to that big tattoo parlor in the sky. But these guys aren't actually facing any accountability. Okay. Think about Joe Biden to give you an example. The Democrats forced Joe Biden off the 2024 presidential ticket because he glitched out on the debate stage, and people realized not only did his elevator not go all the way to the top floor, I don't know if he knew where the floors were.
7: I am very willing to let the American public judge my physical and mental fitness.
1: Okay, the point is, in every one of these instances, Biden's forced off the ticket. If you're mentally incapacitated and you cannot run a presidential race, how in the world could they justify that he was able to finish his term? If you say you're mentally unfit to campaign, in what world are you fit to be the commander-in-chief of our armed forces and have access to the military codes? And the answer is there's no world where that's okay. But forcing him off the ticket would have been actual accountability. Forcing him out of office would have been legal. Legal accountability. Political accountability, yeah, he can't run again. It's not really legal. You know, he's not going to jail. But lawyers get involved when it comes time to force you out of power because that means something. And the reality is they wanted him to be the president for four more years because it allowed them to be the president. They wanted him to remain the president after kicking him off the presidential ticket, realizing they couldn't sell this thing, because it allowed them to have another 6 months to do whatever the hell they wanted with presidential power, meaning auto pen pardons that they sold for some big shkadon.
2: Please give us money.
1: Oh, they got big money. The Biden administration set an all-time record for presidential pardons, you understand? And we came to find out a lot of them were written in auto pen, meaning he probably didn't even sign them. But they didn't care because the people that were actually running the White House were just cashing in. It became like a last-minute shopping spree. Okay? And I only bring this up because I'm trying to remind you that those people didn't go to jail. Biden's didn't go to jail. Nobody's going to jail. Okay? Even this Fauci thing. He ain't going to jail. I just want this conversation to be had so as an audience of objective people, we in our little tiny teeny corner of the universe, okay? It's a nice corner, okay? 2,000 of you came to my comedy show Saturday night. It's a pretty big comedy show. When you're playing comedy clubs, when you start out, you're lucky if you get 200 people. You know, somebody who's considered great, oh, he sold out 5 shows this weekend. Yeah, that's 1,000 people. Okay, we're selling 2,000 seats at a show. I know it's a big damn deal, but again, comparative to the rest of the universe, it's not a big damn deal. It's just us maniacs having this conversation. It's not tens of millions of us, but it's a couple of like-minded people who mean well. Bunch of goofballs. And the reality is, for our corner of the universe, we should be able to acknowledge what the record is here. The record is every single media outlet lied to you. They lied to you about COVID lockdowns, the efficacy of the vaccine. They lied to you about social media, social distancing guidelines. They lied to you about whether or not you should be socializing at all while they were all socializing. We now know from Fauci's diary, he was hosting dinner parties while he was telling you, you can't even leave the house. Okay, you couldn't go to a funeral, couldn't go to the prom, you couldn't have a high school graduation. But if Fauci wanted to have Jake Tapper and Dana Bash over, play a game of Twister, drink some Merlot, okay, that was a thing. That was cool. They could play Pictionary, okay? They could get together and canoodle on the couch and watch The Mask as long as you were home on your couch wearing one. Okay, and you understand, I said this during COVID, when there is a double standard, there is none. So we're having this conversation just so there is the minimal amount of intellectual accountability that is needed for this show to go forth in good faith. Okay, you were lied to about everyone. And when it comes to your health, the health of your family, the whether or not it was necessary to vaccinate them, the mortality rate of the virus, in every instance, the politics were more important than your well-being or your kids' well-being. Do you remember in the summer of 2020, the American Academy of Pediatrics recommended that kids go back to school full-time? And their justification was what? They said, well, so multiple fronts here. First and foremost, we know kids learn better in person than they do on Zoom. But more importantly to that, kids that were malnourished, that were part of the free lunch program, got most of their nutrition at school. Kids in poor houses that get free, you know, food and go to school, okay, need to be at school to get that food. So some kids are actually going to be malnourished by not being in school. But the biggest reason they wanted kids in school was for health purposes, the mental health and the suffering that takes place from not socializing every day, not having a routine, not going in, not going out, not going to gym, not going to recess. Okay, and bigger than all of that was the health aspect of, heaven forbid, the kid was in an abusive household. It's a lot easier for a teacher to diagnose that sort of thing in person than it is over Zoom. Okay, you see a bruised kid in your classroom, you are asking questions. Okay, you can't see those bruises over Zoom. Okay, you see a kid who's cut up, or who's sad, or who's flinching, or is there's a day-to-day change in his persona that's concerning. Teachers are trained to diagnose that. So when the American Academy of Pediatrics used this rationale to send kids back to school, and Trump said, hey, let's send kids back to school, the Democrats and the teachers unions were like, hell no, Donald Trump gonna get our kids killed. He is experimenting with our children. We are not gonna let him sacrifice our kids at the altar of his recklessness. And they literally abandoned, you know, the people who say they're the science? They gave the science the finger and they followed the political science instead. And it was Fauci, the very guy who said he's the science. He's like, ah, it's easy to criticize Anthony Fauci. That's a guy. Okay, but you can't really get into science. I'm the science. Remember this, clip 7.
2: Anybody who's looking at this carefully realizes that there's a distinct anti-science flavor to this. So if they get up and criticize science, nobody's going to know what they're talking about. But if they get up and really aim their bullets at Tony Fauci, well, people could recognize there's a person there. So it's easy to criticize, but they're really criticizing science because I represent science.
1: Oh, God.
3: Garbage like you just makes me sick.
1: I represent science. Let me just give you the magnitude of how hard you were lied to. And while Fauci was in his journal, if you read Fauci's journal, it sounds like someone's having phone sex with themselves.
8: What the hell did you just say?
1: That's pretty much how Laura Ingraham reacted to me saying that last night on TV. Here is Fauci telling ABC he had nothing to do with closing schools. Now, I want you to hear this clip because I'm then going to read you his journal entry where he brags about closing schools. Clip 8.
2: They always come back and say Fauci was responsible for closing schools. I had nothing to do.
9: I mean, let's
2: get down to the facts.
1: Let's get down to the facts. Here they are, straight out of Fauci's diary. I spoke with Mayor Bill de Blasio and convinced him, based on what I was saying publicly in my conversation tonight, to close the New York City schools.
4: Oh, wow.
1: I went on to tell him he should close the bars and restaurants in New York City, too. He said that he would base this on my recommendation. I had a similar call with Ann O'Leary, the COS of Governor Gavin Newsom of California, chief of staff, and said that based on my TV appearances today and yesterday, the government has decided to close the schools in California as well as the bars and restaurants. When I left the White House and crossed Pennsylvania and 17th Street, several cars honked their horns and shouted, thank you, out the window. Listen to more Fauci, okay? I just read you that tweet. Here's another clip of him saying he never said to close schools. Clip 9.
10: I wonder if you would recommend locking down schools if you had to do it all over again.
2: Well, you know, again, it's first of all, I didn't recommend locking anything down. You're asking me questions. You're talking about the CDC is the public health agency that uses their epidemiologists and their science-based approach to make recommendations.
1: Oh, Fauci, good God.
11: I'm sick and tired of all this bullshit.
1: I didn't recommend anybody shut down anything. Again, here's his diary entry. I spoke with Bill de Blasio, convinced him based on what I was saying publicly in my conversation tonight to close the New York City schools. I close the schools. Meaning Fauci got him to close the schools. I went on to tell him he should close the bars and restaurants. But here he is on TV with a straight face saying, I never said to close down anything. It's so embarrassing. Do you understand? I want you to get this, man. Fauci was a science dork who was catapulted into international superstardom because the media and the liberal pundits lionized him. Because they were contrasting him against Trump. They were building him up to tear Trump down. Okay, no different than they did with my governor, Hansy Andy Cuomo.
4: Andy!
1: Okay, Cuomo, who got thrown out of office. Why? Because it turns out he was trying to inject female staffers with things besides COVID needles.
12: You ever seen a grown man naked?
1: Okay, and the point is, both of these guys were useful idiots built up to tear down Trump. But you understand they stopped being useful before they ever started. And if you don't believe me, just read the rest of this diary.
0: He's the host you shouldn't get too close to.
13: There's a lot of things about me you don't know anything about, Daddy. Things you wouldn't understand. Things you couldn't understand. Things you shouldn't understand.
0: Fox Across America with Jimmy Failla.

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9: There it is, Fox Across America with Jimmy Fallon. They're playing Rock With You by Michael Jackson. Here's a fun fact. I was at Neverland, the Neverland Ranch, Michael Jackson's ranch, this past Saturday. I was with Jenny and Lincoln. We were out getting ready for a show at the Grove in Anaheim. Sold out, by the way. Hot damn. Look at me go. Don't sleep on the community college graduates, kids. Everybody out there with these fancy pants degrees. Not me. I played Nintendo, cut bowling, smoked weed in the parking lot. Look at me now. I think what Nancy Reagan meant to say was just say yes. I'm being silly. But we were at Neverland on Saturday. We met the guards. A couple of them were Fox fans. Unfortunately, my son wasn't cute enough to get in. It's not like the old days. You bring a young teenage kid. Come on, get him on the Ferris wheel. Bring out Bubbles the chimp. And let's do a little wrestling when your parents leave. We know how that old thing worked. I mean, come on.
10: It's people with a dirty mind that think like that.
9: No one would know better than him. We're going to talk about that with Kennedy in the next segment. Because what's happening, this matters, man. Okay. Is a lot of people lost jobs, lost relatives. I mean, I'm a ridiculous person. I can laugh at anything. But what I'm about to tell you might really bum you out, man. And you might think my tone's a little off on this. But for a lot of us, we use comedy to process terrible things. You know, I grew up in an era in fourth grade where the space shuttle exploded on live TV. We were watching it in our fourth grade classroom because there was a school teacher, Krista McAuliffe, who was going to be the first school teacher to go up into space. It was horrific. And we were watching it in our fourth grade class, and it blew up down in Cape Canaveral. And obviously, most of the class stayed in the classroom and cried, shocked by what they had seen. And the rest of us ran out into the schoolyard, and we told a lot of dirty jokes about what we just watched. I know, crazy. Because some of us grieve comedy that way, you know, grieve terrible things. That's what comedy is for a lot of people. It's an outlet. If you were in New York after September 11th, every single person that went to a comedy club was listening to 9/11 jokes. As insane as that sounds now in this world where we cancel everybody and, you know, how dare you, and you joke about it and you make light. No, we didn't care because people knew the difference between a joke and a hate crime. And they would go out to things like comedy clubs to have that moment of camaraderie where, yes, we all are all sharing this terrible thing. Here's what we can laugh at. Think of the phrase gallows humor. People being tortured to death were telling each other jokes because there were some undeniable truths to their terrible reality. Okay, and that's why the COVID thing, it's part funny to me because of just how ridiculous it was. The nurses doing flash mobs, the James Corden dance, the Stephen Colbert dance, the Imagine montages, the kids singing the Fauci song. And this was all brought on by the deification, politically so, of a guy who had no right being the public figure, the magnitude that he was. And this is the end result of our politics being so petty and partisan and stupid that we're willing to build up anybody, no matter how little we know about them, if we think it'll help us tear our opponent down. I am here to cut through that. I'm almost like Ajax or something on the radio, and Kennedy's going to come by with a sponge and clean it up a little further.

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1: I'm Melissa Vail. Raleigh police are investigating after shots were fired into a Wingstop restaurant on New Bern Avenue on Wednesday. According to Raleigh police, the shooting involved gunfire into the restaurant. Officers said people were inside the Wingstop at the time of the shooting, but no injuries have been reported. A victim has been identified after a tree fell onto a Raleigh home. 71-year-old Mike Ferguson.

0: and was killed during a night of deadly storms on Tuesday. He leaves behind a wife and four daughters. Neighbor Steve Macon tells ABC 11 the severity of the storm surprised him.
1: I didn't even know about the storm, but it was onset. It was came along quickly.
0: The city of Raleigh is lifting water restrictions starting on Monday. The city crediting the recent rain with improving the water supply. In just the past week, Falls Lake rose 2 feet, jumping from 66% to 84% full. The restrictions have been in place for over 3 months. Alyssa Vale, WPTF News.
2: SRN News. With SRN News, I'm Jason Walker. Ukraine says its forces hitting two of Russia's major oil refineries in the latest long-range strikes. Those attacks, part of Kyiv's ongoing pressure on Moscow and targeting Russian oil facilities now for several months, that has caused a major fuel crisis that to this day embarrasses the Kremlin. Wildfires still burning and causing problems in a good chunk of Europe. And at least three firefighters have been killed, making the situation now from bad to worse. Forecasters say the rest of the week will be dry, windy, and hot. Daily highs 104 to 106. Soldiers and emergency teams combing through damaged areas looking for possible survivors in that earthquake. At least 18 people are known to have been killed in Japan. SRN News.
3: We're expecting clear skies tonight with a low of 67, sunny for Thursday, high of 86, clear on Thursday night with a low of 68, sunny on Friday and a high of 89, partly cloudy for Friday night and a low of 70.
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24: 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Just gonna pop in the store for diapers.
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20: Mm-hmm. Temperatures as low as 60 degrees can be deadly for children left behind. So always bring them with you every time you park the car. 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

0: says, Fox Across America with Jimmy Fallon. If the band sounds fired up, it's because they are. Joining us now in studio, not only the superstar host of the Kennedy Save the World podcast, the superstar Fox News contributor, two sports star at MTV and Fox. She is also the best writer at the Daily Mail, which is kind of like being the hottest chick on The View. But she'd be the hottest on any other show just the same. Kennedy's here. The crowd goes wild.
1: They're going wild.
0: There they are. Good to see you.
1: Good to see you, Jim.
0: When last we met, we were shoving off in different directions. You were going to tell jokes.
1: Mm-hmm.
0: I was going to tell jokes. We were going as Journey once sang, we were going our separate ways.
1: Yes.
0: But we're back now.
1: The crowd, when I do my shows, they love hearing your story.
0: Aww.
1: They love hearing your story. They can't get enough. And it's like, it's kind of unbelievable to them,
0: uh-huh.
1: the fact that that's real. And for people who just know you from your Fox News show, you know, maybe they've heard you on the radio. They don't know how far back it goes.
0: Yeah.
1: And like you pulling up in a cab.
0: Yes.
1: And like, I'm like, that's a real story.
0: I did TV on your show with a taxi double parked on 6th Avenue.
1: Yes.
0: And everyone I picked up for the remainder of the day thought I was on the pot. Because I was like, I'm on TV tonight. I'm like, you guys are rolling with a big time TV star over here. And they're like, honey, let's get out at the next light. Well, I will tell you, because obviously you always
1: right here. Go right here.
0: You come up at every single Q&A. This is so funny. So Saturday night at the Grove in Anaheim, which is a nice venue.
1: It's great venue.
0: That's where the Angels are.
1: Yes, that is an awesome venue.
0: Really, it's a lot of pressure when you're in the shadow of greatness like the Anaheim Angels. But anyway.
1: Is that where Mike Trout is nursing?
0: He got hurt during my show. Yeah, he turned an ankle. He's back on the DL. He was trying to order a drink. He got hurt. He tripped over William and Kyle. He's out the year. So anyway.
1: You can join Giancarlo Stanton.
0: Of every question I get asked. Okay, because people who listen to the radio that show up to the stand-up shows know every conversation we've ever had. So it's frequent that will come up. But Saturday night, someone goes, what does Kennedy look like with her glasses off? That's what he wanted to know.
1: Yeah.
0: And I honestly said, Weird Al Yankovic.
1: Yeah.
0: And I feel like I sent them home. Better you stop it right now.
1: Yeah, a woman insisted at a meet and greet that uh-huh. I take my glasses off. So I did, and she was slightly in front of me so she couldn't see what I was doing, and uh-huh. I did like the ugliest cross-eyed face ever.
0: There's nothing like photobombing your own photo.
1: Yeah.
0: Oh, I love that. Kennedy's here. Where
1: are you going? And the first question people always ask, how can you stand sitting next to Jessica Tarlov? Without fail.
0: Yeah, oh. At every single Q&A, anyone from Fox will tell you this. If you were going to bet this on Kalshi or Polly Market, if there was a line on Jessica Tarlov's name being either question one or two, you'd cash out 100%
1: yes,
0: of the time.
1: 100%. And then the other most frequent question I get is, why does Tyrus pull his pant leg up?
0: They want to know.
1: I said, I asked him once and he got me in a headlock. So I never got the answer.
0: Kennedy's in studio. Where are you going next?
1: Tacoma, Washington.
0: Ooh, Tacompton.
1: Yeah.
0: I love it out there. I love that airport.
1: T-Town. Very excited.
0: It's good living out
1: yeah.
0: there. It's pretty.
1: I'll fly into Seattle because mm-hmm. I will always have a deep love for Seattle, regardless of its politics.
0: Yeah.
1: There have always been just garbage politicians from Washington State and from Seattle. It is so incredibly beautiful.
0: Yeah.
1: We were there for Emily's mom's service in December. Mm. And, you know, even in December, like running in the rain around Lake Washington was gorgeous.
0: Yeah.
1: Like it was like slightly cold, slightly miserable, but absolutely perfect.
0: And again, even if you're not a recreational jogger, you can still end up running in the rain in Seattle. You know, you could be chased
1: yeah.
0: and, you know.
1: Oh, stuff. We found that out the hard way. Trying to go to a bar in the U District.
0: Believe me, I once had an apartment on 183rd and Wadsworth. It was a fifth floor run up. You were not chancing the steps. Heaven forbid getting in the elevator because you're in someone's house.
1: Yeah,
0: at 183rd Street, there's a person living in
1: yeah,
0: an
1: yeah,
0: elevator.
1: Yeah, yeah.
0: You have to take your shoes off when you get in.
1: Excuse me, sir. Can you take those off?
0: Showed up with a bundt cake. It was great. Well, I bring up cake. Two things I have to get to. This one's a little superficial. The Cracker Barrel CEO resigned. This has been on my mind because I like Cracker Barrel.
1: Yeah,
0: I'm very pro Cracker. I love the
1: Amen.
0: Giant candy. I love the peg game.
1: Everything. I have the perfect order there.
0: What do you eat?
1: I usually get poached eggs.
0: Ooh.
1: I get the salty ham.
0: I love that ham. It comes
1: yes.
0: with a bone in the middle.
1: Yes.
0: Yeah, it's like a ham steak.
1: And baked sweet potato.
0: Oh,
1: they don't have baked sweet potato on the menu all the time.
0: Mm-hmm.
1: And it's like, I'll get a regular baked potato if they don't. And lots of green beans. I usually do a double order of green beans.
0: Is that true?
1: Yeah.
0: In my heyday, I would get
1: And that's a lot of protein. That's like your fiber maxing, your protein maxing. Ow! And no gluten.
0: I love that for you. I wasn't doing that. I was doing in my heyday because I like the white, the sawmill, the white gravy.
1: Uncle Herschel's?
0: Yeah, with the chicken fried steak and the biscuits and the white gravy and the cheesy grits. Isn't this a funnier conversation?
1: If I could still eat gluten, I probably would weigh 600 pounds.
0: Yeah, for real.
1: Because that sounds like heaven to me.
0: It's good action. You know what I'm saying?
1: Yeah.
0: But some people can't have gluten, which is why they started going to the Chinese wet market and eating bats. That's what I'm being told. I'm being told we had a pandemic because someone went on the Batkins diet. Yeah. That's so, it's like my favorite thing in the world. They're like, a guy wouldn't ate a bat. The next thing you know, it'll happen. And none of it, what's amazing is
1: 600 million people died because of it.
0: Have you read any of this diary? Because it really does read like a man having phone sex with himself.
1: He is an awful person.
0: Yes.
1: Like, I didn't like the policy. I didn't like the result of his authoritarianism. But reading this, I'm like, oh, no, he really is personally awful.
0: Yeah, he's terrible. And what happened, though, and this is where I could show him grace. We took a science nerd and made him the biggest celebrity in the world.
1: Yes.
0: And he became a slave to that because that was really exciting. Obviously, if you're a 4'10" science nerd.
1: But this is what fame does to people.
0: Of course.
1: Fame has the ability to scramble people's brains and make them crazy.
0: Thank you.
1: And they are never. And I used to host a reality show. Recap show.
0: Uh-huh.
1: It was like the Talk Super Reality TV. So I interviewed a lot of reality, and all the reality stars wanted was to figure out a way to get famous again.
0: Yeah.
1: Because it ruined their lives.
0: Uh-huh.
1: Because, and they're living in that glory moment. And Fauci not only had fame, he had credibility and hero worship and all of the wrong things to be concentrated in one person.
0: But if there was a way to keep Julia Roberts calling, I mean, honestly, if you took, you know, like 10 years ago, cab driving, debt ridden, dodging bookies, Jimmy Fallon, and threw him a Julia Roberts option, I'm probably going to go. That's going to become my compass.
1: Yeah, that's all you can think about.
0: Yeah, now, I mean, I'm a TV super hunk, obviously, you know, so it's a totally stop it.
1: It's the same thing. Like, Julia Roberts is probably like here stalking you.
0: Now that I'm a 5 on my wedding day, I don't have to cater to this. But that's really was my bigger takeaway is like everybody's heard about the politics and there's no in terms of like the legality, it's already over. He got a pardon.
1: Yeah.
0: He's not going to jail.
1: No.
0: And it's almost like it also half felt like grandstanding that the Senate came in and wanted to ring him up today because nothing could happen to him. But it could become a pound of flesh to people who really want to kill the Republican senators for not passing the SAVE Act.
1: Yeah.
0: You know, so in a weird way, it was almost like a sacrifice.
1: Mm-hmm.
0: But we didn't even get the sacrifice because he was just like, I'll plead the Fifth.
1: Yeah.
0: They didn't have to plead the Fifth.
1: I think Josh Hawley can sometimes be a blowhard, but I did find him very entertaining today.
0: Oh, yeah, when he went off on the...
1: Like, what color tie am I wearing? What color is the floor? Under the advice of counsel, I'm going to invoke my Fifth Amendment rights.
0: Now, to be clear, this is still progress for our country because he asked Biden those questions once and he just answered them wrong. He's like, what day is it? Christmas. Like, sir, it's July
1: 3rd. Yeah, you're right.
0: Kennedy's in studio. We're having a grown-up talk. Listen to the Kennedy Saves the World podcast every damn day if you know what's good for you. And go see
1: her. Yeah, today I've got the shark doctor on. So he's a marine biologist.
0: Give it to me.
1: And he is based in Montauk.
0: Uh-huh.
1: And they're doing some incredible shark research. And there are some big sharks.
0: So let me ask you
1: off
0: this.
1: The coast of Montauk.
0: Did we piss off the animals in the sense that, because I had two things I've been reading about. An increase in shark presence on the coastline.
1: Mm-hmm.
0: And Brian Brenberg was nice enough to send me an article last week in Tahoe about how the bears have taken over Tahoe. And it was dated last week. It was a Wall Street Journal article.
1: I love that he's sending it out like, have fun, Jim.
0: This is what I wonder. Okay, obviously I don't have any background in this. Like sometimes I'm like, the sharks, maybe the windmills are screwing up the feeding patterns or something in the currents and they're coming in.
1: Yeah.
0: The bears obviously just want to eat
1: human
0: food.
1: Maybe they're just horny.
0: Thank you. I was going to ask you that.
1: Yeah.
0: Okay, that's where I was going to go. Because when we met, one of the first stories we covered was how dolphins
1: are the rapists of the sea.
0: Dolphins are the rapists of
1: the sea. They have prehensile penises. That means their penis shoots out of their body and they can move it around and loop it around in any direction they want. Think of a lemur's tail.
0: Yes.
1: A lemur has a prehensile tail that it can loop around a tree branch so it can swing using its tail as an appendage. That is a dolphin penis. And they use those prehensile penises to penetrate other species who are not interested in the act.
0: So what Kennedy is saying is Flipper was a just the tipper, you know, if you will. He was that was an old party trick he'd pull out there in the ocean.
1: Yeah, he'd say just the tip, and then all of a sudden you're pregnant with flippers.
0: Hey, wait a minute. What am I doing at SeaWorld? Who are these kids?
1: How did I just give birth to a baby dolphin?
0: But hold on, I want to go back to my Cracker Barrel thing now. I refuse to be thrown off the scent of Cracker Barrel. I don't get enough Cracker Barrel.
1: Mm-mm.
0: It's astonishing. I'm 245 pounds. Don't I look like I get enough Cracker, in theory. I look like a man who spiritually gets enough Cracker Barrel. But no, I don't really eat it. You know, because I'm flying, I don't see
1: it. They don't have it around, like, it's a treat.
0: I know.
1: Like, they don't have Dairy Queen. They close the Dairy Queen by you.
0: Mm-hmm.
1: Like, it's so hard to find a DQ.
0: Yeah.
1: So when I finally get one, I strap a feed bag to my face and have, like, every, like, Butterfinger Blizzard, Peanut Buster Parfait. Like, I have it all at once.
0: I've seen it. They put it in a bathtub and she sits in it.
1: Oh.
0: It's awkward. Like, kids, stay out. Mommy needs some alone time. It's not good. Dude, we used to go to the Dairy Queen by me. Me, you, your daughters, Lincoln. Lincoln would go in his mullet, fat mullet stage, like eighth grade, ninth grade. He used to go to that Dairy Queen riding shotgun with no shirt on and a monkey mask.
1: Yes.
0: And just sit there like everything was fine and order ice cream, and those poor people just had to play along. And again, if you're working the drive-thru at a Dairy Queen in Levittown, you've smoked a yard of weed before your shift, so it didn't even throw
1: down. You're probably on parole.
0: But okay, so last but not least, back to Cracker Barrel. So the Cracker Barrel price, the stock price was $97 before the remodel. She left town at $41, which is crazy.
1: Yeah.
0: But I can't fathom a world, because when I drive by a Cracker Barrel, it's still mobbed.
1: Yeah.
0: So there must be other factors that affect the stock price, because I don't think it's consumption, because they did change the logo.
1: Well, and they were saying that, you know, there was an investor who wanted to do a hostile takeover, and he was the one who really blew up the story about them remodeling just to get conservatives really mad. Yes, to tank the stock and then buy Cracker Barrel.
0: So we can't just sit here and lazily yell, go woke, go broke, for the remaining 2 hours of my shift.
1: You can. I mean, it's like, not everything is worth screaming about.
0: No, I don't scream about anything. You know how dead I am on the inside?
1: Yeah, exactly.
0: I mean, come on.
1: It's the best way to be.
0: Come on. We got
1: better for your mental health.
0: More life lessons from Kennedy when we come back.
1: That's right.
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0: with Fox Across America with Jimmy Failla. The K-Train in the house, yucking it up, talking about our magical mystery tours of comedy. I was hanging out with my comedy pimp, William Rodriguez, who's the best of the best.
1: He's the very best in the business.
0: Everyone at Fox loves William. He's like the Raymond of comedy.
1: He really is.
0: You know, say everyone loves Raymond.
1: Everyone loves William.
0: But not everyone gets to go out to dinner with Kyle, too. Because when William brings Kyle to my shows...
1: I saw him in Vegas. Beautiful couple. I love them both.
0: Well, Kyle's a legend.
1: Yeah.
0: And whenever I hang out... my last hangout with Kyle, this is great. Kyle came to a taping of my show, and me, him, and Paul Gleiser, who runs KTVB in Tyler, Texas. So I have the most Texan accent that I've ever encountered, sitting next to one of the gayer guys I know and love. And I felt like the manager of James Tallarico's campaign for one night.
1: That is fantastic. I was wondering how you were going to bring all that together.
0: For one night. I was not James Phil. I was James Tallarico for one night at Bobby Vance.
1: James Loti.
0: I didn't order the steak. I'm like, do you guys have any...
1: the tube steak,
0: do you have a... Hey, girl.
1: Hey.
0: You guys have an impossible steak for me? I was talking to you off the air about Mom Donnie. The one thing Mom Donnie has proved is that these terrible politicians have kind of outed the government in the sense that they can move really quickly at a government level when they want
1: to. When they want to.
0: He's done a lot of damage pretty quickly. And traditional politicians don't do anything. I mean, they want to run on problems. They don't really want to solve them.
1: No.
0: I say this all the time to this audience because we are bargaining with them in good faith because you and I have to go out on the road and meet these people.
1: Yes.
0: So you don't lie to them. You don't gin them up. You don't do anything disingenuous. Just have a real conversation. And people can respect that, you know, even if you're criticizing their side. And like the Republican Party, when you think of Obamacare, okay, they ran on repeal and replace Obamacare for like four election cycles.
1: Yeah.
0: And then when Trump got into office in 2016, he's like, hey, do we have a plan for this? They're like, no. What are you talking? No.
1: No.
0: We weren't going to repeal and replace
1: Obamacare. We don't have anything to replace it with.
0: Are you out of your mind?
1: That's stupid.
0: Have you seen the fundraising off of this? But that is every single big government argument can be reduced to that.
1: Yes.
0: The minute you start cutting blank checks to government to solve problems, they realize the only way that gravy train keeps going is if the problem sticks around.
1: Look at California.
0: Oh, man. I just did. And it is the bananas. So when you talk about the train, we talk about the homelessness. It ain't going away.
1: No.
0: The only thing that'll happen is a study to see where they went wrong that will recommend spending more money.
1: Yeah. And, you know, it's like we don't know where this money went. We don't know how many people have been helped by it. We know that we have more homeless people than ever. Therefore, we need more money than we've ever spent.
0: We need to tax the rich.
1: Yeah. Yeah. The rich people. So, but that's what I realized because all these homeless camps have started to go up a block away from me.
0: Yes, on the west side.
1: Yes. Riverside Park, very long park along the Hudson River. Very beautiful, nice place to go run. Very dangerous place to enter now, especially for women running alone, mm-hmm. because there are all these men hopped up on drugs, very motivated to stay in camps. You know, these are not single moms down on their luck. These are mentally ill drug addicts mm-hmm. who are throwing up shanty towns.
0: Yep.
1: And you need them if you are a socialist because you have to prove wealth inequality in the same place.
0: Yes.
1: So it's like you have luxury high-rise buildings and then 20 feet away, people crapping in the street and raping prostitutes.
0: It's insanity.
1: Yeah. But you have to have that in order to show people like, this is what happens when you have rich people. You get very, very poor people. And we can't take them away because we are shaming you. You have to see this.
0: It's sick. And they're trying to base this on an affordability issue and a capitalism issue as opposed to it's obviously a drug issue.
1: And a mental health issue.
0: Major mental health issue. Like they legitimately, even on the east side, like they emptied mental health facilities and turned them into luxury condos. And now the facility is a MetroCard. You know, it's a subway.
1: Yes.
0: So, and that is something that's happened like overnight in the city.
1: Mm-hmm.
0: So they can do things when they want to do things is the point.
1: Yeah.
0: Unfortunately, they don't really want to do anything good. They want to do what you just talked about.
1: No, they want to raise your taxes. Mm-hmm. They want to demonize rich people. And it's like, if you were a billionaire in New York, why would you stay here?
0: No, you wouldn't leave. I'm actually out of here tomorrow. I mean, it's me and Jenny.
1: God, I wish you were a billionaire. Could you imagine the pool you'd have if you were a billionaire?
0: If I was a billionaire, we'd both be dead. there's no upside to you and I having access to $1 billion for anybody but the guy who draws truck
1: out. Can I fly your plane, Jim?
0: Why not? There it goes. Kennedy, you can see us both in the sequel to La Bamba when we come back.
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9: News this hour from Town Hall. I'm Jason Walker. Federal Reserve holding its benchmark interest rate steady, but it does leave the door open to raising rates in the future. Federal Reserve Board Chair Kevin Warsh says three members dissented with the decision to leave the interest rate unchanged.
10: I asked for a good family fight and I got one. That's the purpose. That's the design feature. I come into this meeting, even this press conference, heartened by what I've experienced the last 2 days. Most of our discussion were on the big questions that matter to the conduct of monetary policy. We didn't sort of hide from them. We weren't scared of them.
9: U.S. military launching major strikes on Iranian targets overnight. That in response to Tehran's attack on American forces 1 day earlier. And on another key front, Ukrainian forces hitting two of Russia's major oil refineries in their latest long-range strikes. Those attacks are part of Kyiv's ongoing pressure on Moscow and have targeted Russian oil facilities for several months, causing a fuel crisis that really embarrasses the Kremlin. Wildfires causing major problems still in Europe, and now three firefighters have been killed.
11: So this is what large parts of the forest look like after nearly a week of this fire burning. Now, there are no huge flames here anymore, but there are hot ashes everywhere and smoke still rising from the ground. With the vegetation so dry after several severe heat waves, firefighters know that these hot spots can flare up again at any moment. Helping them are dozens of local volunteers. Some have come with nothing more than a shovel sometimes, others with water tanks on the back of their trucks.
9: More on these stories at townhall.com.
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15: I'm Melissa Vale. Raleigh police are investigating after shots were fired into a Wingstop restaurant on New Bern Avenue on Wednesday. According to Raleigh police, the shooting involved gunfire into the restaurant. Officers said people were inside the Wingstop at the time of the shooting, but no injuries have been reported. There's good news for Raleigh water customers. Stage 1 water restrictions will be lifted on Monday after recent rainfall helped boost Falls Lake to 84% capacity. Greg Page, director of agriculture at the J.C. Ralston Arboretum, tells ABC 11 the drought has caused them to make adjustments.
16: Even if and when the restrictions do get lifted, we're going to continue to kind of follow that kind of guideline because, I don't think we're out of the woods quite yet.
15: Falls Lake has risen more than 2 feet in the past week, according to the U.S. Army Corps of Engineers. The WPTF forecast, mostly clear overnight, low around 66. Melissa Vale, WPTF News.
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1: Oh, hot damn, back in action. Third hour of Fox Across America. It's going to feel like the first hour of the beginning of your new life because Sean Davis is coming by to snow globe this thing. Do you know a snow globe? You put it on the shelf, little village looks cute. You shake it up, turn it upside down, the snow comes falling down. It's a whole new village. Sean Davis watched the Fauci hearing today. Sean Davis, not a big Fauci fan. He's very fired up.
2: Somebody ought to belt you in the mouth.
1: No, we're not here to get anybody hit. That is not. We are an off ramp. That's what we are for you. Okay, an audio safe space for cool people.
3: Never hit anyone in anger unless you're absolutely sure you can get away with it.
1: Exactly. So 888-788-9910 if you want to be a part of this hour of Fox Across America, where we're doing a little bit of a reset. You know when I tell you you can restore your iPhone or your iPad to its factory settings, you know, before you downloaded those weird videos from Scandinavia, you know, that whole thing? You can do like you'll reinstall the original software, clean it out. Now you've got a decent laptop again, and you're not walking around like Hunter Biden.
4: Hunter's a dirtbag.
1: Okay, Sean Davis going to give us a factory reset on the COVID era, the Fauci era, and all things therein. We will also get into some of your calls, texts, tweets, and carrier pigeons. Also have a message coming in right now from Elizabeth Warren, of all people. This is a surprise. She left us a voicemail.
5: Hi-ya, hi-ya, hi-ya, hi-ya, hi-ya, hi-ya, hi-ya.
1: So silly. But as we get underway in this hour, there's a couple of things I wanted to run by you before we do the Fauci stuff. Because this, believe it or not, if you're watching Fox News today, one of the very few networks in the world even covering this goings on with Fauci and the diary and everything in between. Okay, the truth is this is not a top five story for the average voter. The COVID era is over. Yes, they were wronged by it. But the average person doesn't have the luxury of waiting around to see somebody read Fauci his truth. The average person is trying to pay for stuff, get their kid an education, hopefully move to a safer neighborhood or keep the one they're in safe and prosperous. Okay, and the larger conversation that's about to be had is the one regarding the midterms. Okay, the midterm elections are coming. If you would look at the projections right now, the Democrats are favored to win the House, Republicans favored to win the Senate, but not even that is a sure thing for the Democrat Party anymore because their polling has like absolutely fallen off a cliff. Like, you know when those annoying Instagram influencers are taking selfies on top of rock formations? Every once in a while, one of them slips and, you know, that whole thing. Okay, that is the Democrats. Why? Because the most prominent voices in their party are the members of the DSA, the Democrat Socialists of America. They're more or less led by Zoran Mamdani. He's the kingmaker as the mayor of New York. But their national co-chair, Megan Romer, she was on with my girl Shannon Bream this weekend. And really quickly, just so we can have this conversation, I want you to hear Shannon Bream's back and forth with her, which is essentially a true or false. Are these things you people support doing? And I'm going to tell you this. Every single bad idea I've ever heard in politics, every single one, is something the DSA actually supports. Okay, every single one.
6: These people are crazy, I'm telling you. They're crazy.
1: And if you don't believe me, listen to their national co-chair, Megan Romer, with Shannon Bream, clip 17.
7: Okay, so we're going to put up on the screen a few of the things that are part of your platform, and I want to ask you, just give me sort of a true or false on these. Abolish the Senate.
8: True.
7: Okay, replace the presidency and Supreme Court as we now know them.
8: Yep.
7: Abolish ICE.
8: Absolutely.
7: Abolish borders and give amnesty to anyone currently in the U.S. illegally.
8: As a long-term plan, yep.
7: Defund the Pentagon.
8: Absolutely.
7: Abolish prisons, at least in large part.
8: Yeah, again, that as part of a long-term program, yeah.
7: Okay, so no prisons. Government or public ownership of most large corporations.
8: Yeah, absolutely.
9: Some of these women, they're so stupid.
1: So you're going to abolish the Senate, you're going to abolish ICE, you're going to abolish the presidency, you're going to abolish the Supreme Court, you're going to defund the Pentagon, you know, the people who fight the wars and keep us safe from enemy combatants. Okay, that's actually a platform to just destroy America as you know it. Like, I'm not being hyperbolic. I'm not the guy that tries to get you scared for a living. I don't care. This isn't one of those shows. This is a ridiculous show. But that's the actual party that is driving the discourse on the left. Okay, they want to get rid of the Senate. They want to get rid of the presidency, the Supreme Court, the Pentagon, the police, the border security. Do you know what that actually sounds like? It sounds like the movie The Purge, like straight up the movie The Purge. Okay, but I'm going to give you this because I want you to hear some CNN polling on where the Democrats find themselves. This is clip 22.
4: The Democratic Party net favorability. Back in 2018, when Democrats were able to take control of the House, they were actually on the plus side of the ledger. They were actually in positive territory at plus 1 point. Look now in 2026. We're not just talking down there underneath the Potomac. We're talking down there with the Titanic. We're talking 24 points underwater. And this is just the party overall. This isn't the congressional leadership. This is the party. The party. It's just a terrible, terrible, terrible brand.
1: I mean,
10: I admire your honesty.
1: Yeah, believe me, they didn't want to air that at CNN, but that is the reality. If CNN is saying you're 25 points underwater, you're probably 50 points underwater. And the reason why, and this is like such a teachable thing, and it's weird to me that I have to say this. For whatever reason, politicians have abandoned the axiom of the customer is always right. They're no longer running on what you want. They're running on what they want, and they're pretty brazen about it. Like, you think of the Save America Act, okay? 84% of Americans support voter ID. Okay, 84% of Americans want this, meaning Republicans, Democrats, Libertarians, Independents, 84% of us, okay, which is basically 90% of us. Okay, if you were ordering pizza, 90% of us wanted pepperoni, and Domino's was like, nope, can't do it. Does that sound like Domino's is respecting the will of the customer?
11: The answer would be no.
1: No, but here's John Thune flat out telling you, nah, the votes ain't there. Clip 31.
12: Getting rid of the filibuster non-starter, you don't have the votes?
13: Well, we don't, and I've had this conversation with the president many times, I think, as you know, and I actually suggested at one point that his team come up and sit down and visit with some of my colleagues. So they came up, met with about 20 Republican senators, and 15 were no on getting rid of the filibuster. The votes aren't there to do it. I know he thinks he can persuade people. But there are a lot of folks who are this is a hard position for a lot of Senate Republicans.
1: So that's John Thune. The votes aren't there. There's nothing we can do. But actually, there's something you can do. It's called get off your ass and get the votes. But they don't care. They don't feel like their job is in danger. They don't feel like they're going to lose any type of electoral support just because they're defying the will of 84% of the people, which is also why the Democrats and the Socialist Party can run on, get rid of the Supreme Court, the presidency, the Pentagon, and abolish ICE, open the border, and give free everything. 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Who cares? Doesn't matter. But the reason they are as unpopular as they are is because nobody's asking for these things. Like, nutbags are asking for these things. Like, if you support socialism for real, like, it's a loser ideology. And I mean that because socialism caters to the people who don't want to compete and win. It caters to the people who want to exert the energy, the initiative, the follow through of a loser and get treated like a winner. It is an everybody gets a trophy political ideology. You don't get out there and out hustle and compete and go, wow, I accomplished something. You lay sideways on a couch streaming Netflix videos in between visits to the porn site and wait for your government check to show up so you can buy another bag of Funyuns. Okay, it's a dead-end ideology, and it's essentially appealing to people in their late 20s and 30s who were bad at life and decided it was somebody's fault other than theirs. That is the truth. Okay, but what's happening, and it's not unique to either party, is that politicians are getting further and further away from what people want. Okay, the Iran war, I've been pretty upfront with you about this. Okay, the average American doesn't care about the Iranian war. They just want it to end so the gas prices go down, inflation lowers, and we can take the restrictor plate off the economy. The only thing you're getting out of the Iran war right now is some entertaining sound bites. Like every once in a while, Trump says, we're going to go bomb Muhammad something, which is a good guess. They're pretty much all named Muhammad. And you're like, wait, can he even say that? I don't know. It's kind of funny. Or what he said to Trey Yingst this morning. Here's Trey Yingst relaying his conversation with the president, clip 23.
14: President Trump reacting to that Iranian attack on U.S. forces overnight in Jordan. President Trump tells Fox News about Iran, we are going to beat the effing S out of them. He went on to say, we'll be hitting them hard. They're going to get a beating. So clearly the United States is going to respond to what the president described as a surprise attack. He says U.S. forces had just minutes to shoot down these incoming Iranian ballistic missiles. The president says he has reviewed video of the shootdown, and it was U.S. forces conducting this operation to defend that area.
1: All right, so great. Obviously, you're thrilled. I'm thrilled that we were able to resist the attack. Okay, but this is an attack that's coming during what was supposed to be a pause or a ceasefire. It's very much in quagmire territory from the standpoint of, no, it's not going on for 10 years or 20 years like Afghanistan or Iraq. But it is hamstringing the economy, meaning the average American is not getting out of bed today, making a decision on the midterms based on whether or not Fauci gets in trouble in front of Congress or Trump launches another round of strikes against Iran. The average American is prioritizing primal things. You want to make money. You want to put food on the table. You want to have a roof over your head, keep the lights on, and hopefully at the end of the night get a little something something when there's nobody around. Okay, this has nothing to do with that. And you can say, well, Iran can't have a nuke and they're not going to have a nuke, which is, that's great, too. So go bomb, take out Pickaxe Mountain, their nuclear facility, take away any remaining leverage that they have in this negotiation. The idea that we just keep doing this thing, if Iran wants to make a deal, and then they shoot at us and we shoot back, and we go, Iran wants to make a deal, but then they shoot at us and we shoot back. It's making the president look stupid. It is. I promise you it is. His polling on this is terrible, and it is a priority of, yes, the military-industrial complex. And, yeah, I don't doubt there's a national security implication because Iran is the biggest state sponsor of terrorism in the world. But I'm telling you, it's crushing the president politically because it's not a top five issue for the average American. And that's what I'm so blown away by. It's like you've got these Democrat socialists campaigning on things we didn't ask for. We didn't say open the border and let us pay the bill for anybody who wants to come here and not work. We didn't say get rid of the cops, abolish the Supreme Court so we're like a lawless region. Nobody was asking you to destroy America. Okay, establishment politicians have done a good enough job of that over the last 40 years. They're the reason we have outsiders like Trump and Mamdani in the first place, because they are at least offering an alternative thought pattern to the status quo. And they're both proving in their own weird way that you can get a lot done at the government level if you feel like it. Okay, Donald Trump managed in his first month in office to close the border completely. Did it in 2 weeks. Okay, signed executive orders banning biological men from women's sports. The big, beautiful bill was the biggest tax cut in the history of our country. The Trump RX program lowered prescription drug prices. A lot of good things went on right away. Traditionally, guys get into office in politics, and it's like any other job you've ever worked. 80% of the people there are figuring out the bare minimum they have to do to keep their job. What do I have to do to make it look like I'm going hard every day so I can mail it in? And that's pretty much most jobs. I mean, I tell it to my kid all the time. Okay, what Trump and Mamdani are proving at the very least is that you can go out there and get a lot done if you want to. Unfortunately, in this moment, they're not getting anything done that we asked for. Okay, and I feel like on some level, and I can't prove this to you, I want to be responsible. There's like 200 radio stations listening around the country, around the world right now. Okay, I cannot prove this to you. Okay, but I feel like this war is hamstringing his popularity, hamstringing his presidency, and taking so much of our attention away from the economy, which is his one true superpower. In a weird way, it's allowing them to slow roll Trump's domestic agenda. Because if you are less popular as a president, there's less risk in resisting your agenda. Think about the Save America Act. 84% of Americans want it, yet John Thune, the Senate Majority Leader, isn't worried about not giving it to them. Okay, he's not worried about not giving it to them because Trump doesn't have the political power to harm a John Thune. Okay, I don't know if he can harm Mitch McConnell because we don't know if he's actually alive. That's the moment we're living in. But the things people are being asked, you know, asking for from our government aren't being given to them. And that's the strange reality we find ourselves in now, is we're kind of living in this lawless political moment where nobody in Washington gives a rat's ass about anything you say.
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0: Oh, girl. They're playing Duran Duran. Things are getting heavy. It's Fox Across America with Jimmy Fallon. We're going to be talking with Sean Davis from The Federalist. His opening act, Wally, down in St. Petersburg Beach, Florida. Everybody loves a Wally call. Wally!
1: Oh, Jimmy. Sorry if it's a little noisy. I'm on the way to the Florida Keys to apparently be food and fun for sharks and dolphins.
0: Wally, you're getting fed to the sharks again?
1: Well, and then I'm going to get abused by the dolphins.
0: Okay. You were listening to the Kennedy story. So you're saying this is consensual. Yeah. This is consensual this time around. All right. That makes me happy.
1: Well, you know, we'll just keep it on the down low. But listen, seriously, on the Fauci, the only way to deal with this is we have to pass legislation or even a constitution amendment to remove quantified immunity.
0: Yeah.
1: I mean, this is a case where there should be a civil lawsuit that we can all participate in, you know, like the cigarettes. But we're also going to be on the hook until he meets the great vaccine in the sky. We're on the hook for his huge pension.
0: Yep. And whatchamacallit, this is the thing. Okay. He made a gazillion dollars off that. One of the things that hasn't even come up today is he made a lot of money in what would appear to be, I guess, stock options for pushing some of these vaccines. Because I was doing this show on the road. I think I was at WJAS in Pittsburgh. It was when I got the Founders Award. Look at me. And I remember his testimony that day is he was talking about how he didn't have to disclose whether he made money. They're like, did you make money pushing this vaccine? He goes, I don't have to tell you that, which is a yes. You know what I'm saying? Because obviously it's pretty shameful and you'd deny it if you thought it was, you know, if you could. But he didn't want to lie under oath. So there's a lot of money being made. Go ahead.
1: The only thing we can look forward to is it's going to be an interesting conversation when he has a little powwow with Peter at the vaccine gates. And
0: yeah.
1: Peter's going to ask him that God wants to talk to him about playing God on earth.
0: Yeah, that would be good. I don't know if they're going to break into coverage of Outnumbered for that. We have to have a pool camera set up, but we can only hope, Wally. Listen, I'd love to stay in chat, but I know you're going to have sex with a dolphin. So let's do this again soon.
1: Wish me luck.
0: Wally! Wally's given up on humans. Do you know you're in a slump when you hear Kennedy tell a dolphin rape story and your first reaction is to drive to the beach? But that's the kind of hard-hitting journalism we do on this show. Sean Davis in the On Deck Circle. And I'm just prefacing this now. As a guy who's been running The Federalist since its inception, he has probably been on the front lines of every culture war BS narrative that's ever been fed to the American people. But there was no bigger one than the social pressure, public shaming, emotional blackmail that empowered Fauci and the COVID cops to take away jobs and shut down schools and deny people their livelihoods. And I don't doubt he has taken great joy in seeing the emperor without those clothes. But I do doubt we're going to get through this conversation without dropping a couple of F-bombs. So buckle up, Buttercup. Sean Davis, when we come back.

0: WPTF News.
1: I'm Gail Hurd. A Johnston County firefighter has been fired after being charged with child sex crimes. 36-year-old Joshua Hunter Womack of Smithfield was arrested Friday and charged with 3 counts of taking indecent liberties with a child and 2 counts of first-degree sexual exploitation of a minor. Investigators said evidence found on Womack's cell phone lined up with claims made by a juvenile victim. Womack was a probationary firefighter with the Wilson Mills Fire Department. He's being held on $1 million secured bond. And there's good news for Raleigh water customers. Stage 1 water restrictions will be lifted Monday after recent rainfall helped boost Falls Lake to 84% capacity. City leaders say water conditions have improved significantly, but residents are still encouraged to use water wisely. Greg Page, Director of Agriculture at the J.C. Ralston Arboretum, tells ABC 11 the drought has caused them to make adjustments.
2: Even if and when the restrictions do get lifted, we're going to continue to kind of follow that kind of guideline because, I don't think we're out of the woods quite yet.
1: Gail Hurd, WPTF News.
3: With SRN News, I'm Jason Walker.

0: Japanese authorities say this week's powerful earthquake has killed now at least 23 people. Dozens more have been injured. An unknown number of people are missing. The quake set off a massive explosion in a mall and also toppled a factory. Wildfires still causing problems in parts of Europe. At least three firefighters have been killed. And making matters worse now, forecasters say the rest of the week will be dry, windy, and very hot. Microsoft posting strong quarterly earnings, surpassing expectations with a significant growth in its cloud computing and a host in paid AI users. Meanwhile, Starbucks is reporting better than expected quarterly revenue and profit, saying the business grew across customer income levels. This is SRN.
1: We're expecting clear skies tonight with a low of 67, sunny for Thursday, high of 86, clear on Thursday night with a low of 68, sunny on Friday and a high of 89, partly cloudy for Friday night and a low of 70.
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3: We've got vibrant partnerships already with community colleges in the region. 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
17: Americans trust Dr. Dre than Dr. Fauci when it comes to their health care. Joining us now is a man who might still be on the fence. I'm not going to speak for him. He is the founder of The Federalist. Sean Davis, graciously joining us and classing up the program. Yo, man.
18: How are you?
17: Did you have the poly market over-under of 123 plead the fifths today?
18: Dude, I should have taken the over. Man. I'm actually shocked you showed up, to be honest.
17: Yeah. I wonder in the execution of this, was there any world where he was going to show up and answer questions. And the reason I ask you that is, you know, Rand Paul found this diary, which is hilarious. It reads like a man having phone sex with himself, in my opinion. But was there any world, like if Rand Paul doesn't release that until today, you know what I'm saying? Because it, you know, the buildup obviously was to generate interest in this. But do you think that played a role in him not testifying openly, or do you think he was just never gonna, I guess is my question.
18: I don't think he was ever going to testify because he actually knows what he did and he knows he's in real jeopardy. I know he was subpoenaed, but once you're going to take that sort of confrontational attack that you're not going to speak at all, I'm genuinely surprised that he even showed up. Like, if you're going to give the middle finger to Congress, you might as well use both hands. but to show up and allow that to happen, it shows me that Dr. Fauci is, they all like to call him, isn't nearly as smart as he thinks he is.
17: Yeah, that's what's interesting, okay? Is like, he turned out to be like kind of a useful idiot because they were building him up to tear down Trump during the pandemic and the 2020 election cycle. But he wound up looking dumber, I think, than anybody else associated with the pandemic and the handling, no?
18: Absolutely. I mean, he was lying to everyone. He didn't understand basic stuff about the science. And I use that with a capital S that like those of us idiots on the outside knew in like April of 2020. But to me, the biggest piece of evidence that he is like a psychopathic moron. What type of adult male keeps a diary? Like, can you just be honest?
17: On a like government server!
18: It's the gayest thing I've ever seen. You're like 80 and you're keeping a diary. What is wrong with you? Like, go out and do yard work and, like, just be alone with your dark thoughts and work it out that way. Adult men don't keep diaries.
17: Sean Davis is here. He's calling it balls and strikes. It's fair. These are all fair. No one's challenging this on the ABS instant replay system. Everything you said is accurate, in my opinion. But you know what? What do you think the bigger offense is, though? Okay, the diary or the celebrities who sang Imagine?
18: I think it was all the people he murdered.
17: Okay, fair.
18: I've been weighing the math, and I've put it together. On one hand, he's a liar. But he's also like history's greatest mass murderer.
17: Yes.
18: So I think the murders.
17: You know what's funny is that we're having a conversation over here that isn't taking place everywhere in the country. Like, I don't know that this is going to get any coverage. Like, if this is getting coverage on CNN MS now, it's going to be because they'll characterize it as a political witch hunt to distract from the economy and the Iran war. Do you think there's any interest in comeuppance for anything? Anything like Russian collusion, the Hunter Biden laptop, any of it? Do you think there's any collective interest in like slamming on the brakes and being like, by the way, you people were wrong, and at least you should have to own that?
18: They'll never own it, and it's one area where like morally, I think it's reprehensible their refusal to ever admit they're wrong. But the left actually understands how power works, and the right doesn't. And so the left understands we own the media, we own all these institutions. We're just not going to talk about it. We're going to keep our people in power and in the dark. Anthony Fauci did his job. Okay, he hijacked the world, he hijacked the election, he got Biden elected. We're never going to say anything bad about him ever, and we're never going to let anyone on our side know anything bad about him. I think the right could probably take some lessons from that.
17: Mm-hmm.
18: They won't,
17: yeah.
18: Because so much of the right is just interested in losing, but like beating the spread. I find it maddening.
17: No, you're not wrong. It's all the right. The right now is just like political Calci. Like we're Calci. That's what the right is right now. Like, to the point that White House teleprompter operators are getting suspended for cashing in on Venezuelan raids and stuff like that. We're talking to the great Sean Davis. One other takeaway I had, okay, is I do think beyond him being evil and incompetent in everything else, he is also just a science nerd that became a celebrity and was clearly overwhelmed by that and became addicted to the fame and almost the deification that was given to him by a lot of liberal celebrities. Do you think that also became his North Star?
18: Oh, I think that was his North Star for a long time. I mean, there was one diary entry of his from like 2012 or 2013 where he was fuming that they wouldn't let him go on CNN and they didn't really understand what a rock star he was and that actually they were all jealous of him. The guy has been a narcissistic megalomaniac forever. We just didn't really get to see the evidence of it until he was thrust into the spotlight. And remember, he was the highest paid federal employee on Earth. Not only was he making more than the president, I believe, he was somehow making money off of like patents and research he did as a government employee. Like the guy is a monster.
17: Yes. And there's an arrogance to that because I remember when he was testifying 2 years ago when he was asked whether or not he made money off recommending vaccinations to children. And he said, I don't have to answer that, which is essentially a yes. Because that's such a disgusting thing that if you didn't make money, you'd want to deny it, but not under oath. So he really was, he's in a weird way because the other side still likes him. I don't even mean the media. Like I get the whole useful idiot thing to the media, but, and you know, the people that were kind of human shielding him today during the hearing. But I mean like the average voter, like what would you say? I don't have an answer to this, but what would you say the polling is on his likability right now? Like mainstream society as a whole, not just our sphere of people. Do you think it's 50-50? What do you think it is? Or do you think that many people caught on?
18: I assume it's 50-50. I assume it's your opinion of him is driven by your opinion of the overall political situation. Where you sit is where you stand.
17: Yeah.
18: So I bet it's 50-50. And I bet his approval rating on the left is like all of it is strong approve. Like no one's in the middle. And on the right, it's like, yeah, we should probably load him into a cannon and shoot him into space.
17: This at carnivals back in the day, they used to have dunk tanks. Where you could like pay money and throw three balls and at least like dunk the guy in the water. Why don't we bring back a Trump tank where Trump, you know, front lawns a couple of dirt bags that have been in the news cycles. You know, you could have a Plattner or a Swalwell. Maybe Michael Avenatti gets furloughed for the day. Do you remember all of these figures who were like the greatest guy in the world till we pretended they never knew them? I thought that would be healthy. Would that at least give us some catharsis?
18: Now, I like where you're going here. We're doing some real ideating on the fly here. Imagine if you could charge for that.
17: We
18: could pay down the national debt in like 5 minutes by charging to just hit Anthony Fauci in the face with a softball. Like, oh, I didn't know I was aiming for the dunk target. I'm sorry.
17: My bad. Wild pitch. But what I think is the worst thing about it is that he was kind of Adam Schiffing us. You know, Adam Schiff was basically when it came to Russian collusion, he was the guy with the really hot girlfriend who didn't live around here. You know, he was always talking up the collusion, but the collusion was always on a modeling shoot when it came time to meet it. Fauci was absolutely journaling something different than what he was saying on TV.
18: Yeah, he was, again, I'm sorry. Talk about an adult male journaling. I can't not laugh.
17: I love that you hung up on that. But I get it.
18: I can't get past it. But yeah, he was saying stuff in his diary with his like little troll pencil with the fluffy blue hair as the eraser. that I don't think masks work. And then he goes out there and he's like, we got to have people in these masks. And like, you know, screaming at anyone and censoring those of us who said, we think it came from a lab. While writing in his dream journal, everyone knows it didn't come from a wet market.
17: it is My Little Pony Trapper Keeper. It's not good. And when I was reading this, you know, he started talking about Barbara Streisand. He's like, Barbara Streisand called me. She's a big fan. She has a lesion on her hip and her buttock. Is he allowed to be disclosing that on a government server?
18: I mean, no decent human would ever be talking about that. How about the fact that he went and publicly got vaccinated, telling everyone to go do it, and then ended up with a blood clot from it like a month or two later, and then told no one while chastising anyone who said, you know what, maybe we should pump the brakes on this vaccine before we know all the side effects.
17: Wow. I mean, it is psychotic. But does perhaps that vaccine injury absolve him for the first pitch he threw at the Nationals game?
18: Nothing absolves him for that. That might actually be his worst. I take back the mass murders. That pitch is his greatest crime. You maybe take 10 minutes away from your diary and practice throwing a tennis ball against the wall. I don't know.
17: We're talking to Sean Davis. All right, give me one more, because there's so many, there's 8 billion angles to come at this from. But the one that I thought was of significance is I was playing these Chuck Todd clips earlier. So Chuck Todd, on a multitude of stories, he did this with the Hunter Biden laptop. He did this with Russian disinformation. He did this with the vaccine. He gives this condescending lecture. It's very NPR. He's giving it's an audiobook for those NPR headlines about how we're all dangerous and we're getting people killed. But he's closed 3 different clips I played on the show today with, for those of you on other networks, saying X, shame on you. I don't know how you sleep at night. Do those people actually, I don't mean publicly, I mean privately, do they feel anything, or are they actual sociopaths?
18: No, they're actual sociopaths. I do have to give Chuck some credit, though.
17: Uh-huh.
18: As a fellow bald man,
17: yeah.
18: He was trying that, like, I'm going to push the hair forward on top of my head and maybe people won't notice for, like, years. And it was embarrassing. I'm glad he finally just accepted the rearward march of the hairline. Look, we've all been there, buddy. But, yeah, no. Chuck Todd is a totally unself-aware sociopath. He's always been an idiot. And the funniest thing about him to me is that once he got canned from NBC, like, nobody cares about him anymore.
17: Yeah.
18: He thought that it was his animal magnetism that was drawing people to the screens. And then once he got booted and had to do a podcast from his basement, like, nobody watched anymore. And you'd have to have a heart of stone to see that and not laugh.
17: Yeah, it's actually really, it's funny. And there's so many of them that actually fit that description, too. That's been my favorite part for this, is that at the very least, we're getting to watch the cat take a bath. You know, you're seeing that bad body language on these people, but there won't be accountability. Like, Fauci's not going to jail, like he should, but there's no world. And even if they hold him in contempt of Congress, like, what could actually happen? Nothing, right?
18: Yeah, realistically, let's say they held him in contempt, that it's some, the House would do it because the Senate doesn't do anything that would require work.
17: That's nothing. Them. Well, You made a great point. Let me interrupt you, okay? Because I said this earlier, and I wanted to get your take on this, and I'm glad you jogged my brain. I said this earlier. Half of this hearing felt like they knew nothing could happen, but they could give a pound of flesh to a right-wing base that hates the Senate for not passing the SAVE Act. Was this essentially just TV reparations? Because John Thune is like openly being like, nah, there's nothing I can do. We don't have the votes. You could get off your ass and try to get the votes, could you not?
18: Man, I wish they had the strategic sense to, like, be that calculating in how they do things. I think they just saw a camera like most politicians did and were like, hey, we can do the thing that people like here. We should do that. Like it's almost like a Pavlovian instinct.
17: Mm-hmm.
18: And by the way, bravo to them for that. They're finally, like, doing something good on camera instead of just crapping the bed, which they normally do in hearings.
17: Yeah.
18: So I don't want to be too critical. But let's just say Congress holds him in contempt. It goes to DOJ. DOJ charges him. It goes to a D.C. jury. They're going to come in bearing their Fauci candles all lit after having holding a vigil for him, and they're going to let him off. Like, so obviously that's what's going to happen.
17: Yep.
18: But it doesn't mean he shouldn't be trashed for the rest of his life.
17: Yeah. No, there should be the cone of shame. Like, he just came home from the vet, or he should live in an OJ-like exile, you know, where you had your freedom, but you were out there, you know? And, I mean, that would be a best-case scenario. And there needs to be some type of accountability for the nurses and the flash mobs. You remember that, when, like, everyone was dying, and we were getting, and a one, and a two? Like, how is that okay?
18: So, no, they I've got a simple plan for dealing with those people, too.
17: Uh-huh.
18: We round them up into catapults, and we launch them into the sea. I feel like it's a good compromise.
17: It's fine.
18: Maybe they can choreograph what they do while they fly into the ocean from the catapult.
17: I feel like one of those old routines, like the flying Willendas. You see, it's the thing about having Sean Davis on is you're going to get a productive discourse. We haven't solved America's problems, but we found a productive way to cope with a lot of them. Thank you for this, sir. You still got it.
18: Well, that's what I'm here for.
17: The best. Sean Davis, check him out on The Federalist every day. Check us out if we're allowed back on the air after this.
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21: Bottom of the ninth on Fox Across America with Jimmy Fallon. It's actually an uneventful day. Fauci showed up, supposed to give us some heartfelt testimony on the pandemic. Did that happen?
22: Not even close.
21: No, man. He pled the fifth, even though he's already been granted immunity. But I want you to understand, man, okay? He ain't going to jail. They're not going to hold him in contempt. There's not actually going to be accountability for anything in this country until the voters, the people, the you and me's of the world, realize that your enemy is not the guy who votes differently than you. Your enemy is the government, even if they're a member of your own party. This Constitution was drawn up to make sure that we had a representative democracy and not what we have now is like, hey, 84% of us want voter ID. Can we have it? No, shut up. Like, okay, what else can we talk about then? And that's kind of how it works. So there is like an actual method to what I'm doing. You know, in the movie Pulp Fiction, when Samuel L. Jackson says he's trying to be the shepherd, that's all I am to you in the media. I'm just trying to be the shepherd over here, trying to keep people calm and have some productive discourse. It doesn't sound like it when you listen to the show. We spent 30 minutes today talking about dolphin rape.
0: What the hell did you just say?
21: It's a real thing, unfortunately. But the point is, this show is kind of an all-over-the-map show. We take the issues seriously. We don't take ourselves seriously at all. That being said, I am not on your TV tonight. I'm aware. I was supposed to do Waters World. We had to reschedule it. It's a whole big to-do, but I'll be back immediately. And then you'll see me on Hannity, and you'll see me on my TV show this weekend. There you go. A lot happening. A lot happening on the show this weekend. You have no idea. The women of Fox News Saturday Night will be by tomorrow to get you up to speed on everything that's happening on our ratings dominant program. Like, we're killing it on the weekends right now. So thank you. Because everybody who's listening to this nonsense, you are the ones that we're trying to do this for. Like, the people who just want an outlet to not take life seriously, to not feel like punching somebody in the throat every time you interact with cable news. That's why we sell so many comedy tickets. Like, there is a massive market for ridiculousness. You know, we sold out in freaking Anaheim. They tell us California is the most liberal place in the world. We went 3 for 3. We sold out all 3 shows. So much that we just added another show at KSRO is producing a special event October 24th out there in Santa Rosa, California. Those tickets are on sale, foxsportsamerica.com. You can also go see me in San Antonio on August the 15th at the Empire Theater. That's a big damn deal. And then we're going to be out in Rockford, Illinois, August the 22nd. And then just forget it, because this fall, I am literally away every single weekend from Labor Day on. Fayetteville, Arkansas, Reading, Pennsylvania, Richmond, Virginia, Clearwater, Florida, Colorado Springs, Santa Rosa, Grand Junction, Indianapolis, Oklahoma City, Salt Lake City, Concord, New Hampshire, and then we take a frickin' break. The show's over. Pay up and get out.
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29: News this hour from Town Hall. I'm Jason Walker. Family and friends saying goodbye to Lindsey Graham at the Columbia, South Carolina funeral Wednesday. The former U.S. Representative Trey Gowdy disputed the notion that Graham never met a war he didn't like and that the senator went to Ukraine before his death for a good reason.
0: Was he willing to go to war? Yes, as a last resort. Blessed are the peacemakers. He was on a trip, what turned out to be his last trip, trying to broker peace in a war where hundreds of thousands of people had lost their lives.
29: Senator Lindsey Graham died July 11th. He was 71. The deadline has passed for the Trump administration to ask the Supreme Court to reconsider its ruling on birthright citizenship.
1: The Trump administration had until Tuesday to ask the U.S. Supreme Court to reconsider its June decision, which struck down President Donald Trump's executive order to deny automatic citizenship to children born in the U.S. whose parents are in the country temporarily or illegally. Trump had promised to push for a rehearing shortly after the high court handed him his loss. The White House has not responded to messages seeking comment. Donna Water, Washington.
29: The president announcing an overhaul for a key airport.
2: President Trump has unveiled a $22 billion renovation plan for Washington Dulles International Airport.
3: Plans for a major and long overdue renovation and reconstruction of Washington's horribly thought of Dulles International Airport.
2: The White House says America should have the best airports and infrastructure in the world. Willie Nelson, Washington.
29: Wildfire is still causing problems in Europe. At least three firefighters have been killed, and now forecasters say the rest of the week will be dry, windy, and very hot. More on these stories, townhall.com.
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5: I'm Gail Hurd. A Raleigh man is dead after powerful storms caused a tree to fall on his house. 71-year-old Mike Ferguson was killed Tuesday night. First responders arrived at Ferguson's home on Barton's Enclave Lane near Raleigh. They found Ferguson trapped inside his home. A neighbor, Steve Macon, tells ABC 11 it's a tragedy.
6: I heard the hail. Like, it's just very unfortunate. You know, the trees, it definitely gives me pause. It makes me realize I need to look at some trees too, but definitely feel for the family.
5: Ferguson was pronounced dead at the scene by EMS. And gunshots were fired at a shopping center Wednesday afternoon in East Raleigh. Police said someone shot into a Wingstop restaurant. No one was hurt, despite several employees being inside the business at the time. At least a dozen Raleigh police vehicles responded, and the shopping center was evacuated. There's no word on an arrest. Now, witnesses say about 10 shots were heard. The incident happened shortly after noon at New Bern Plaza along New Bern Avenue. Look for an overnight low of 67. Gail Hurd, WPTF News.
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13: And iRadio. Gary McNamara and Eric Harley talk about everything from politics to social issues and news of the day. Whether you're up late or you're just starting your day, welcome to the show. 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
14: All across America, we are Red Eye Radio. He is Eric Harley, and I'm Gary McNamara. Give me a fifth. What do you got over there? Give me a fifth.
16: On the advice of my lawyers, I hereby plead the fifth.
14: By the way, I was wrong.
16: Well, you said it the other night. You thought, well, what reason would he have if he's got the pardon, right? Why would he not talk? And then, of course, we know.
14: Well, the major reason was I figured his eat no matter what. Yeah. His ego would want to make him defend himself, because if you looked at his face during the hearing.
16: The thing was, he had to kind of keep his nose down while Rand Paul was going over everything, because you could tell he was, and at certain times his eyes just popped up, which I'm thinking he wanted to scream out. Now his lawyer started to say something, you know, when Rand Paul wrapped it up, then his lawyer, you know, just got all mouthy and was already told not to be sitting at the table.
14: Right.
16: And he kept talking, and then removed. And I think that was part of a show for the lawyers. They want to be the victim, you know, oh, I'm going to get thrown out. And his other lawyers were there. He still had the use of his lawyers. But no, I thought maybe his ego would have him popping off, you know, and doing a Colonel Jessup, you know, you can't handle gain of function.
14: There were a lot of interesting moments. This was my favorite.
16: Yeah.
14: All right. You ready?
16: All
14: here
16: right.
14: we go. All right.
17: Mr. Fauci, do you know who David Shirtler is?
18: On the advice of counsel, I respectfully decline to answer based upon my rights under the Fifth Amendment to the Constitution.
17: Fifth Amendment of the Constitution. What does the Fifth Amendment of the Constitution say?
14: Now consulting with his lawyer here.
18: On the advice of counsel, I respectfully decline to answer based upon my rights under the Fifth Amendment of the Constitution.
17: No, I'm just asking you what it says.
18: On the advice of counsel, I respectfully decline to answer based upon my rights under the Fifth Amendment to the Constitution.
17: I'm going to give the Constitution to my aide. He'll bring it over to you so you can have it for future reference. I think it's something that every American should know what the Constitution says. Do you know who wrote the Fifth Amendment?
18: On the advice of counsel, I respectfully decline to answer based upon my rights on the Fifth Amendment of the Constitution.
14: So there you go. I figured it was his ego. I think a couple of things. First, let me just find this here, because there's two things I think are important, and then there's 1,000 other things that we want to bring up. Well, okay, I'm exaggerating. There's more than 1,000. And I just happened to see this in National Review, Charles Cook, where I went, okay, where's he going here? Fauci makes the case for SCOTUS's decision in Slaughter. The SCOTUS case on Slaughter was where they said, no, Trump can fire people that are bureaucrats that are under him.
16: Right.
14: And writes about how important that is, that, you know, in a day and age where bureaucrats have so much power, you know, you and I can go back and look at the EPA, where the Supreme Court shut them down and said, you don't have the power to do this. Congress did not do it. That they came back and said, bureaucrats cannot take a law from Congress and say, we think it means this unless it specifically means that. And so this Supreme Court has sort of, you know, shut that down. And I just want to read a couple of things here because it really, really is interesting. It said, unlike the revolutionary utopians in France and in Russia, the framers of our Constitution understand that human nature is immutable and that it is imperative that our institutions attempt to channel its vices rather than to enable them. Because ambition was inevitable, they reasoned it ought to be harnessed and used to counteract ambition elsewhere in the system. Thus, power in America was to be separated. We've spent a lot of time talking about the separation of powers on the show over the last couple of years when the Democrats and the DSA now get rid of the Senate, put the presidency and the Supreme Court under the House. Well, what you saw yesterday is the point he's trying to make. Power in America was to be separated, and each of the branches within the fractured system was to be held directly accountable for its actions. The progressives of the early 20th century had no time for this insight, believing that it empowered the unworthy and created chaos within the system. As a result, they looked outside of the ordained three branches to the bureaucracy, which they wished to fill. Okay, this thing is popping all over the place here. I'm looking at the bureaucracy, which they wished to fill with brilliant, detached, learned figures who were set apart from politics. In their estimation, the best system was one in which the substantive decisions of the state were made by the experts who were unsullied by the electoral process. This is great. The problem with this, other than that it is completely incompatible with the Constitution, which is not the suggestion, but the law, is twofold. First, this is the most important point, and we have brought it up so many times. First, there is no such thing as a brilliant, detached, learned figure who is set apart from politics. And second, the electoral process is the means by which we reach those who have power over us and demand that they correct course. Anthony Fauci believed himself to be, quote, in his own words, the most famous and talked about person in the country, end of quote. And he may have been right. Had he been a singer or an athlete, that would not have been a problem. But he was not. He was a prominent bureaucrat with a great deal of influence over our lives. It is probably unavoidable that we will have people within our we'll have such people within our government. But if we wish to live in a republic, we ought to insist, as the Supreme Court increasingly has, that they are treated not as immortal philosopher kings, but as the temporary employees of the figures whom we are able to reprimand and remove. That's beautifully written by Charles Cook. Well, that's a couple of beautiful paragraphs.
16: And it goes to that article that I read, and I remember I read it on a plane, and it was in the final months of the Obama administration. And it warned that it wasn't the positions that required Senate approval. It wasn't so much his cabinet as it was people that he was hiring throughout the bureaucracies that he had created. And they estimated hundreds, thousands. They really weren't sure, to the extent that basically the like-minded individuals, the radicals, are so deeply embedded. This is why, and people ask, well, you know, this is like you and I will probably, you know, have both come across people that are just completely unaware, but then they'll go, oh, well, wait a minute. Trump was president then. Yeah, we know. Because this was the problem going in. When you go in and you fill that bureaucracy, even if they're not the head of a department, even if they're not at the top of that list, if they have any decision-making power or influence whatsoever, it becomes extremely dangerous when you have so many radicals that are essentially embedded throughout. And that article estimated that it would take years, maybe decades, to root them all out. And by then, more radicals would be replacing them. So it would be this ongoing thing. We have seen this. We've seen this with deep state. We have seen this. And, you know, you and I aren't the kind that rail against deep state. But we know what has happened. We know what happened with the FBI under Comey.
14: Yeah.
16: We know about the Russian hoax. We know the details. Most Americans just kind of tuned it out. And you saw Harvey, what's his name, over at TMZ. You know, but just shut up, Harvey. You know, stick to taking pictures of Julia Roberts, would you?
14: Yeah, you haven't been doing your job. Where's the picture of Sean Penn?
16: Yeah.
14: Let's go back four years.
16: Nobody cares if you're a lawyer. Whatever your opinion is, is what matters, and it's a very uneducated opinion that he threw out there.
14: That's the second point, and then we can just go hog wild. I thought about this coming in. I went, I probably could talk about this for 100 hours straight because there's so many things to look at. But that's one, which is why it's imperative. You know, that's why Slaughter was so important, where it said, no, Trump can fire them.
16: Yes.
14: Doesn't matter if you think they're doing a great job or a bad job.
16: Right.
14: The elected officials of the people are the ones that run this country.
16: Exactly.
14: And I will say this. When I first became a radio talk show host or was paying attention to what was going on, you know, I would watch the Sunday morning news shows and I would see the politicians. And again, I was, you know, whether it was going through college, even in my 20s, even into my early 30s until I became a talk radio host. And then there was an evolution in me when I realized they're all full of crap.
16: Yeah.
14: At one point, right. A politician, I don't care on either side, they're full of crap.
16: Right.
14: Now, I tend to vote for the party that hopefully is a little bit less full of crap than the other one. But completely, one thing that I have learned, there are very few geniuses or extremely smart people that I should look up to because of their intellect and critical thinking skills in Congress. And I used to think, and Dad warned me, Dad warned me a long time ago. Another quote that I don't give, you know, as much credit to my father as I should. He said, what you're going to find out in life is people get a title and they believe they've got an infusion of brains.
16: Yeah.
14: I wonder where he came up with that one. I wonder if he heard that somewhere. But
16: your dad had that engineering engineering mind. It's analytical. It's that kind of analytical approach. You know, my dad has said, you know, a few things and I'm always thinking to myself, man, that's a, you know, my dad made, you know, we watch our dads make these brilliant points throughout our lives. Now, of course, we have to come out of our bullheadedness when we're young and become mature to fully understand them. but he's right. John McNamara's contributions to this program, by the way, are legendary, solid, and part of the very foundation of our 21-plus year history.
14: And probably the things my father have said are the things that are most regurgitated back to me by our great listeners.
16: Right.
14: It's like, your dad said this and your dad said that. And it's funny because that's how you know that someone, you know, they'll write on Twitter or email, whatever, and they lead with my father's quote.
16: You know, my problem, the only issue I had with my dad being a cop is he would sit me down in the dining room, you know, where nobody was. It wasn't at dining time. He would sit me at the dining table, and then he'd go, hey, can I get you some water or something? And I'm like, well, wait a minute. This is an interrogation. Do I need a lawyer?
14: Can I get you some water?
16: Can I get you some water?
14: Are you okay?
16: You know, you need a cigarette break? I'm 10, Dad. I don't smoke, as far as you know.
14: This is Law and Order, criminal intent.
16: Yeah, but, you know, it's the whole thing. It is. People think, you know, well, it must be. Look at how we played the audio cut yesterday, the little montage of how the liberal activist media treated Anthony Fauci.
14: Right.
16: You know, we hear tomorrow is your birthday, but today we get the presence of your time. Oh, my gosh. If I had said that out loud, I would have stopped and said, you know what, everybody, that was stupid, and I quit. I'm going to go do something else for a living because I shouldn't be doing this.
14: Yeah,
16: it sounded moronic.
14: I can't work for this program anymore.
16: I can't be in public anymore after saying something so moronic. But we saw that treatment, and we saw him. We now know, in his diaries, and by the way, you got to follow Rand Paul. He's putting all these memes, these diary entry memes and everything else on his thread on X of Fauci. But it is, we now know through all of that, that this, it was ego. I could tell it, you know, when, and I saw today, there was, you know, I don't know how many body language experts. Oh, well, you know, he was pleading the fifth, but the body language is like, okay, but we've seen that actually from him for years. We knew. We could see him from early on. I didn't trust things that were coming out because the contradiction. And then other doctors, well-respected doctors from around the globe, wanted to have a discussion, and it was shut down. It wasn't some guy on Facebook. It was other doctors that were saying, wait a minute, we need a different approach.
14: Right. And, you know, that was part, when you think about it, that's what led, you know, the censorship there, I think, was the, say, the permission,
16: permission structure?
14: It was the permission structure, I believe, to censor the Hunter Biden laptop. That created the culture of censorship.
16: Yeah.
14: That, okay, it's all right to do it because the censorship came from the pandemic is so great that what the bureaucrats say, what Fauci said, is the same as if, Moses came down with the Ten Commandments.
16: Yeah, right.
14: And these are the Ten Commandments. Instead of, this is a bureaucrat, a medical bureaucrat in the government that, just like everybody else, anything they say should be scrutinized for the truth.
16: Yeah.
14: And that's what you saw yesterday. And this gets to the second point that we will hit next. We are Red Eye Radio,
16: brought to you by Hotshot Secret.
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4: With SRN News, I'm Jason Walker. Officials in Tokyo say they fear the numbers from this powerful earthquake earlier in the week will continue to climb. Latest death count now stands at 23, but dozens more have been injured. An unknown number of people are still missing. That earthquake was a magnitude 7.1 in the southern part of the country. Wildfires in Europe. Three firefighters have been killed, and now forecasters say the rest of the week looks even worse with dry.

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3: 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Falls Lake has risen over the last week. And coming up on Thursday's edition of the WPTF Afternoon News, we'll talk to one local meteorologist about how much the rain has helped. 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
4: With SRN News, I'm Jason Walker. Ukraine just keeps fighting back. Sources now say soldiers have hit two of Russia's major oil refineries in their latest long-range strikes. The attacks are part of Kyiv's ongoing pressure on Moscow and have targeted Russian oil facilities now for the last 4.5 months, and that has been causing a tremendous fuel crisis that embarrasses the Kremlin. Wildfire is still causing a lot of problems in several countries in Europe. Three firefighters have been killed now in France, and forecasters say the rest of the week in France will be dry, windy, and very hot. Soldiers and emergency crews combing through badly damaged areas looking for possible survivors in the Japanese earthquake. At least 23 are dead. SRN News.
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1: We're expecting clear skies tonight with a low of 67, sunny for Thursday, high of 86, clear on Thursday night with a low of 68, sunny on Friday and a high of 89, partly cloudy for Friday night and a low of 70.
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4: With SRN News, I'm Jason Walker. Oil prices have fallen and Asian shares trading mostly lower. South Korea's KOSPI extended its losses after falling more than 16% in the past 2 days as investors dump shares of companies linked to the boom in AI. Crude prices remain volatile. Senate negotiators are working to resolve differences with leaders of the SEC and the Big Ten over revisions on a bill designed to regulate college sports. Sponsors want to vote before the Senate goes on summer break next week. Police in Seattle say the bullets recovered from two bystanders who were killed during that shootout last weekend do not appear to have come from the gun that a 15-year-old arrested at the scene was firing. SRN News.
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6: We're expecting clear skies tonight with a low of 67, sunny for Thursday, high of 86, clear on Thursday night with a low of 68, sunny on Friday and a high of 89, partly cloudy for Friday night and a low of 70.
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11: I'm

0: worship the bureaucrat. Do not question the bureaucrat. He led us through this terrible time. Let's not get in, you know, to what he actually did.
1: Right.
0: You know, or he did this good or he did that good. Therefore, we're not going to talk about anything else that he did that might have been bad.
1: Right.
0: And so if you did this right, and I'm thinking, yeah, that's how we deal in society. Well, you know, that was a great priest. Great priest for just, you know, a half century. And just the fact that, you know, the priest abused boys. Mm. You know, why are we focusing on that instead of all the good things that the person did?
1: Well,
0: that was basically what you got yesterday
1: right.
0: from the Democrats. I didn't see one anywhere. And I searched anyone to say, here's what he said here. Well, here's how you can resolve with what he said in public over here, as opposed to what he wrote in his diary or was saying in private over here, or actually what was happening with the doctors and the panels that he was talking
1: well,
0: to.
1: Well, Tim Walz made that very same excuse for somebody here recently. You judge them based on their worst day. We shouldn't judge them based on their worst day. Remember that
0: whole
1: thing?
0: The immigrant, the rapist.
1: Yes.
0: Right.
1: We shouldn't judge them by one bad day.
0: Raped a child, right.
1: Yeah.
0: Wow.
1: Yep.
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2: 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Tired of congestion? Not that kind of congestion. We're talking about this kind. Avoid the congestion and stay informed with traffic on the 8s to keep you moving. 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
7: For the SRN News, I'm Jason Walker. Seattle police say the bullets recovered from two bystanders who were killed during that shootout last weekend do not appear to have come from the gun that a 15-year-old arrested at the scene was firing. Oil prices have fallen, Asian shares mostly trading lower. South Korea's KOSPI extended its loss after falling more than 16% in the past 2 days as investors dump shares of companies linked to the boom in artificial intelligence. Senate negotiators working to resolve differences between the SEC and the Big Ten Conference. That over huge revisions on a bill designed to regulate sports teams. Sponsors say they want to vote before the Senate goes on its summer break next week. This is SRN News.
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9: We're expecting clear skies tonight with a low of 67, sunny for Thursday, high of 86, clear on Thursday night with a low of 68, sunny on Friday and a high of 89, partly cloudy for Friday night and a low of 70.
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0: Beer When I'm Radio. He is Eric Carlin. I'm Gary McNamara.
1: I said contempt of court. Contempt of Congress. And yes. We'll get into some of the legalities now that Fauci may face. Catherine Herridge did a great post on X, talking to a former Justice Department prosecutor, and saying, "Okay, these are the things that could be done," and we'll get to that. Plus, we're back at war again.
2: So hey, we're back at war. War's back.
1: Yeah, we'll
2: bombing the blankety blank out of Iran. So. Apparently, he said that on the air. I guess it got on the air. I don't know if the censors caught it or not, but he was on with Fox News. And yeah, we're back at war with Iran.
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15: News this hour from Town Hall. I'm Jason Walker. That deadline has passed now for the Trump team to ask the Supreme Court to reconsider its ruling on birthright citizenship. Here's correspondent Donna Warder.
16: The Trump administration had until Tuesday to ask the U.S. Supreme Court to reconsider its June decision, which struck down President Donald Trump's executive order to deny automatic citizenship to children born in the U.S. whose parents are in the country temporarily or illegally. Trump had promised to push for a rehearing shortly after the high court handed him his loss. The White House has not responded to messages seeking comment. Donna Water, Washington.
15: Well, both soldiers and civilians now searching for trapped survivors in Japan following this week's powerful earthquake. At least 23 people are known to have been killed, more than 60 injured, and scores are still missing. Wildfires in France have now claimed the lives of three firefighters, and there are two different forecasts. The old one says the rest of the week will be dry and windy and hot, but now a new forecast says France could get a few rain showers later in the week. The president announcing an overhaul of a key airport in America.
17: President Trump has unveiled a $22 billion renovation plan for Washington Dulles International Airport.
18: Plans for a major and long overdue renovation and reconstruction of Washington's really horribly thought of Dulles International Airport.
17: The White House says America should have the best airports and infrastructure in the world. Willie Nelson, Washington.
15: Oil prices have fallen, Asian shares mostly trading lower. South Korea's Kospi extended its losses after falling more than 16% in the last 2 days as investors dump shares of companies linked to AI. More on these stories, townhall.com.
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22: I'm Marianne Mija. A Raleigh man is dead after powerful storms caused a tree to fall on his house. 71-year-old Mike Ferguson was killed Tuesday night. First responders arrived at Ferguson's home on Barton's Enclave Lane near Raleigh. They found Ferguson trapped inside his home. Neighbor Steve Macon tells ABC 11 it's a tragedy.
23: I heard the hail. Like, it's just very unfortunate. You know, the trees, it definitely gives me pause. It makes me realize I need to look at some trees, too. But definitely feel for the family.
22: Ferguson was pronounced dead at the scene by EMS. There's good news for Raleigh water customers. Stage 1 water restrictions will be lifted on Monday after recent rainfall helped boost Falls Lake to 84% capacity. City leaders say water conditions have improved significantly, but residents are still encouraged to use water wisely. Greg Page, director of agriculture at the J.C. Ralston Arboretum, tells ABC 11 the drought has caused them to make adjustments.
24: Even if and when the restrictions do get lifted, we're going to continue to kind of follow that kind of guideline because, I don't think we're out of the woods quite yet.
22: Falls Lake has risen more than 2 feet in the past week, according to the U.S. Army Corps of Engineers. Hours after North Carolina football general manager Mike Lombardi was put on paid administrative leave, another potential issue arose for the program. The College Sports Commission is investigating the Tar Heels, with Lombardi's actions believed to be of interest. That's according to The Athletic. David Glenn of the North Carolina Sports Network tells WPTF News.
25: The bottom line is you have to follow financial rules in this new college sports reality. But I think the starting point of the Mike Lombardi story in terms of his paid leave is the HR issue, and these two stories are going to play out on separate tracks.
22: The decision comes as North Carolina will be ramping up preseason practice later this week with the season opener against TCU in Ireland on August 29th. Gunshots were fired at a shopping center Wednesday afternoon in East Raleigh. Police said someone shot into a Wingstop restaurant. No one was hurt despite several employees being inside the business at the time. This witness tells CBS 17 about 10 shots were heard.
0: We ran the UPS store over there, and it sounded like some type of freight train, like random loud shots going off. And we all ran to the door, and we seen like some car running off, some gray car leaving the scene over there in that area. And then as we got closer, we saw all the bullets.
22: There's no word on an arrest. A Johnston County firefighter has been fired after being charged with child sex crimes. 36-year-old Joshua Hunter Womack of Smithfield was arrested Friday and charged with 3 counts of taking indecent liberties with a child and 2 counts of first-degree sexual exploitation of a minor. Investigators say evidence was found on Womack's cell phone that lined up with claims made by a juvenile victim. A Raleigh wedding photography company is accused of taking nearly $1 million from couples without providing promised services. The owners of Holly Christina Photography now face criminal charges in addition to an ongoing civil lawsuit filed by State Attorney General Jeff Jackson. Newlywed Morgan Bales tells ABC 11 this felt like the only way to seek justice.
1: Having close to $6,000 taken from you and no sign of getting it back, I needed to see some kind of justice served just so I could leave it alone.
22: Christopher Owen Askew and Holly Scott Askew are each charged with one felony count of obtaining property by false pretense. Tick bites have reached a 10-year high in the Southeast. According to the Centers for Disease Control and Prevention, Lyme disease and other tick-borne illnesses are increasing, with emergency department visits for tick bites across the Southeast. Dr. Ganga Murthy tells WPTF.
2: I think it has to do with our winters becoming a bit warmer, which changes the activities of ticks. It also stays warmer for longer.
22: Your WPTF forecast, sunny with a high near 88. Marianne Mija, WPTF News.
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26: From the Johnson Hunt Day Traffic Center, off to a quiet start this morning in from Eastern Wake County. 64 westbound shows no signs of slowing between 1896, clear through your Lizard Lick Road exit. 87 southbound also moving problem free between Window Falls Parkway and your 540 ramps. 540, no major signs of slowing between Capitol Boulevard and Aviation Parkway. Raleigh's Beltline also free and clear of any congestion between I-87 and Wade Avenue. 40 through South Raleigh, not slowing you down between Rock Quarry Road and US 1440. US 1 in from Apex maintains its problem-free status between the 540 Toll Road up through Tryon Road. In from Johnston County, 40 westbound, not giving you any issues between the Clayton Bypass up to Jones Sausage Road. Durham's 885 free and clear of any major congestion between Ellis and I-40 and 40 East in Durham, also free and clear of any congestion between NC-54 and your 885 ramps. I'm Brandon Wright. That's the latest from the Johnson Hyundai Traffic Center.
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9: Turns out dogs evolved right along with us. I'm Cooper Lawrence, health and wellness expert. This is all well and good. Dogs somehow picked up traits tailored to whatever job their local humans needed doing. That's the core finding in a new book from Taylor and Francis Group, where archaeologist Peter Mitchell traced 15,000 years of human-canine co-evolution. Dogs have turned up in graves dating back 14,000 years, and the specialization is wild. Tibetan dogs evolve for high altitude. Arctic sled dogs develop distinctive skeletal features built for hauling heavy loads, while tropical hunting dogs in South America and Southeast Asia stayed smaller for tracking game through dense forest. So that dog on your couch likely evolved from very specific and hardy stock. I'm Cooper Lawrence, and this is All Well and Good.
10: Your WPTF forecast, sunny with a high near 88. Overnight, mostly clear with a low around 67. Friday, sunny with a high near 89.
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12: Wrestling for Dummies, a new book that has been written by our guest at this time, Gene Selassie. He wrote it along with longtime pro wrestling author and writer and broadcaster Brian Alvarez. Gene, taking a look at the ins and outs of pro wrestling, and he joins us now. Gene, how are you?
13: Doing well. Thank you. How's everything?
12: I'm fine. So there was a lot, obviously, to go into this book because pro wrestling has such an extensive past, and I guess at the forefront was you had to tell people what it is, and the description of that had to be pretty complicated. How did you go about that?
13: Well, between myself and Brian, we probably watch way more pro wrestling than any human beings have any right to, as well as, you know, not just American wrestling, but stuff from Canada, stuff from Mexico, the UK, Japan, etc. So between the two of us, we had enough material where we probably had to trim maybe 80 pages worth.
12: How many did you wind up overall?
13: I think it's closer to 300.
12: 300 pages. So there's a lot that's packed into that. I've always looked at wrestling, especially during times like the 80s and the 90s, as kind of like ice cream flavors. There's, you know, back in the 90s, you had different companies that could fill the palate. If you didn't want to watch WCW, there was always ECW and stuff from Japan. Is that contained in the book, the different types of promotions that fans could turn into?
13: Oh, yes. And we kind of bring up promotions from every decade, whether it be classic NWA in the 60s, 70s, or Jim Crockett Promotions, Mid-South or Mid-Atlantic, 80s, WWF, pre-E, WCW, ECW in the 90s, All Japan, as well as New Japan, AAA, CMLL, and we go even into as recently as like TNA, Ring of Honor, and All Elite Wrestling.
12: Exactly, and that's what's around today, obviously. In this country, of course, you have WWE. How much could you delve into history in this book in regards to past promotions and how Vince McMahon wound up basically becoming the most important figure, at least when it comes to the United States in professional wrestling?
13: Yeah, we pretty much go back to the beginnings of all of the major promotions. So back when Vince Sr. was running things pre-WWF, even pre-WWWF.
12: Right, and you could just go into that and then continue on. Did you find that there was, as you look through all the history, there was a particular type of wrestling or a particular time that you were more fond of than the other, or are you just someone that can adapt with the changes in the industry and just continue your enjoyment regardless of whether it's a territorial system or the way it is now?
13: I've enjoyed wrestling for decades. There are periods, I know a lot of people bring up the Attitude Era, that period from 96 to, I believe, 2001, early 2002, which was a great period. However, I personally feel that a lot of fans wear rose-tinted glasses when it comes to the Attitude Era, because there was as much, if not more, bad as there was good. It did have great, great, unforgettable moments. And I would say as recently as 2014, 2015, there was a bit of a wrestling renaissance where TNA was kind of starting to fire on all cylinders. Ring of Honor was putting on great shows. New Japan Pro Wrestling, speak of renaissance, that 2015 through 2019 was some of the best pro wrestling on the planet, period. So that was another great period. And we're kind of in another boom period since AEW was founded. With the competition, it forced WWE to kind of have to up their game.
12: One year that really stands out for me in my years as a wrestling fan, and I've been a fan since 1985, I'm more of a lapsed fan now, but one year that does stand out was 1997, because that's probably, I don't know how old you were at that time, but that was probably...
26: From the Johnson Hyundai Traffic Center, off to a quiet start this morning. No major signs of congestion as you navigate in from Johnston County. That 40 westbound traffic pretty light this morning between the Clayton Bypass up through Jones Sausage Road exit. And no major sign of slowing on the Beltline. Those westbound lanes free and clear this morning between Capitol Boulevard and Wade Avenue. 540 in North Raleigh also checking in at the posted speed limit between Capitol Boulevard and Aviation Parkway as well. No major signs of slowing this morning. And Durham 885 southbound continues to move problem-free between Ellis and I-40. 40 eastbound in Durham also moves problem-free between, looks like between NC-54 and your 885 ramps. One north end from Apex, not slowing you down at all between the 540 toll road up through Tryon Road and in from Zebulon. That traffic still pretty light this early hour of the morning between NC-96 and your Lizard Lick Road exit. 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I'm Brandon Wright. That's the latest from the Johnson Hyundai Traffic Center.
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20: Your WPTF forecast, sunny with a high near 88. Overnight, mostly clear with a low around 67. Friday, sunny with a high near 89.
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12: I believe the last year in my lifetime that WWE, it was known as World Wrestling Federation back then, that they will ever be in serious financial trouble ever again. And they had an American competitor in World Championship Wrestling that clearly was doing better business numbers. And that year, of all the years that I've been a fan, certainly stands out.
13: That was probably the highest quality year of pro wrestling of the late 20th century, because you had WCW, who was still on top, and before they started making some of the mistakes that really cost them that top spot. You had WWF, who lost a lot of their major stars. The business was down, so they were forced to put the ball in the hands of their younger, like, hungry talent, like your Bret Hart, your Shawn Michaels, your Stone Cold Steve Austin's, and later The Rock, Triple H, and whatnot. So, yeah, and you also had ECW, their first pay-per-view, 97. So they were really... or their first major pay-per-view, I should say.
12: Right.
13: So all of those big three, you had great product all the way around.
12: Exactly. And ECW, you mentioned that. That was the third party, if you will. And they filled that role so well because they did give fans a clear alternative. Gene, this was an interesting time for you to write this book, because right when you and Brian were working on it was the death of Hulk Hogan. And as you went through and documented various personalities, was there anything you learned about Hulk Hogan, or did the magnitude of how much of a personality he was and a money draw he was it more firmly planted as you laid it out?
13: It was already firmly planted, given how much wrestling we've watched over the years, and how I used to live in Tampa, so I used to get really quickly any sort of goings on as far as Hulk Hogan from dirt sheets or from like diehard wrestling fans that lived in the area. So there's not much that we didn't already know.
12: How much did you foreclose about what wrestling is. And I mean, obviously, to set people call it fake, and I've always thought that was a poor adjective for it. Certainly, it's choreographed. But the exercise, the terminology about what pro wrestling is can be kind of an exercise in words in of itself, because people are very sensitive about what you call it for obvious reasons. So how difficult was that?
13: Not difficult really at all. I mean, the Four Dummies books are made specifically to get to the root of what this is about, explain in layman's terms, you know, what goes on, how a match put together, the behind the scenes stuff, you know, all of the terminology, all of the gimmicks, so to speak. We really get into detail with all of that in early chapters.
12: Absolutely. Was there anything you learned about the past of pro wrestling that you didn't know before you started work on this book?
13: I learned a lot from Brian and from the two technical editors, Lance Storm and Filthy Tom Lawler were technical editors. So a lot of stuff on promotions like Otto Von's promotion in Europe, and a lot when it came to All Japan and New Japan. A lot of that knowledge that where I had blind spots, they filled in the gaps.
12: Yeah. Well, having men like Lance Storm, who wrestled in WWE, wrestled in ECW, and wrestled in WCW, and Tom Lawler, who has done everything from actual fighting with the Ultimate Fighting Championship, and he's gone on to pro wrestling after leaving UFC, that can help you out. Again, it is Pro Wrestling for Dummies that Gene Selassie, our guest at this time, has written with Brian Alvarez. Gene, thank you so much for joining us here today. We appreciate it.
13: We appreciate you having us on, and hope you can check that out. It should be available as of September 15th, Pro Wrestling for Dummies.
12: September 15th will be the date. Gene, thank you.
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26: From the Joplin Hyundai Traffic Center, still off to a great start this morning in Durham. 885 continues to be problem-free between Ellis and I-40. No major signs of slowing at 40 East as well as you navigate Durham between NC-54 and NC-751. Raleigh's Beltline also pretty quiet this hour between Capitol Boulevard and Wade Avenue. No major signs of slowing at 540 in North Raleigh between Capitol Boulevard and Aviation Parkway. In the South Raleigh, 40 westbound, keeping you moving well this morning between Rockoy Road and your US 1440.

0: Brandon Wright. That's the latest from the Johnson Hyundai Traffic Center.
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2: I'm Marianne Mija. A Raleigh man is dead after powerful storms caused a tree to fall on his house. 71-year-old Mike Ferguson was killed Tuesday night. First responders arrived at Ferguson's home on Barton's Enclave Lane near Raleigh. They found Ferguson trapped inside his home. Neighbor Steve Macon tells ABC 11 it's a tragedy.
3: I heard the hail. Like, it's just very unfortunate. You know, the trees, it definitely gives me pause. It makes me realize I need to look at some trees too. But definitely feel for the family.
2: Ferguson was pronounced dead at the scene by EMS. There's good news for Raleigh water customers. Stage 1 water restrictions will be lifted on Monday after recent rainfall helped boost Falls Lake to 84% capacity. City leaders say water conditions have improved significantly, but residents are still encouraged to use water wisely. Greg Page, director of agriculture at the J.C. Ralston Arboretum, tells ABC 11 the drought has caused them to make adjustments.
4: Even if and when the restrictions do get lifted, we're going to continue to kind of follow that kind of guideline because, I don't think we're out of the woods quite yet.
2: Falls Lake has risen more than 2 feet in the past week, according to the U.S. Army Corps of Engineers. Hours after North Carolina football general manager Mike Lombardi was put on paid administrative leave, another potential issue arose for the program. The College Sports Commission is investigating the Tar Heels, with Lombardi's actions believed to be of interest. That's according to The Athletic. David Glenn of the North Carolina Sports Network tells WPTF News.
5: The bottom line is you have to follow financial rules in this new college sports reality. But I think the starting point of the Mike Lombardi story in terms of his paid leave is the HR issue, and these two stories are going to play out on separate tracks.
2: The decision comes as North Carolina will be ramping up preseason practice later this week with the season opener against TCU in Ireland on August 29th. Gunshots were fired at a shopping center Wednesday afternoon in East Raleigh. Police said someone shot into a Wingstop restaurant. No one was hurt despite several employees being inside the business at the time. This witness tells CBS 17 about 10 shots were heard.
6: We were in the UPS store over there, and it sounded like some type of freight train, like random loud shots going off. And we all ran to the door, and we seen like some car running off, some gray car leaving the scene over there in that area. And then as we got closer, we saw all the bullets.
2: There's no word on an arrest. A Johnston County firefighter has been fired after being charged with child sex crimes. 36-year-old Joshua Hunter Womack of Smithfield was arrested Friday and charged with 3 counts of taking indecent liberties with a child and 2 counts of first-degree sexual exploitation of a minor. Investigators say evidence was found on Womack's cell phone that lined up with claims made by a juvenile victim. A Raleigh wedding photography company is accused of taking nearly $1 million from couples without providing promised services. The owners of Holly Christina Photography now face criminal charges in addition to an ongoing civil lawsuit filed by State Attorney General Jeff Jackson. Newlywed Morgan Bales tells ABC 11 this felt like the only way to seek justice.
7: Having close to $6,000 taken from you and no sign of getting it back, I needed to see some kind of justice served just so I could leave it alone.
2: Christopher Owen Askew and Holly Scott Askew are each charged with one felony count of obtaining property by false pretense. Tick bites have reached a 10-year high in the Southeast. According to the Centers for Disease Control and Prevention, Lyme disease and other tick-borne illnesses are increasing, with emergency department visits for tick bites across the Southeast. Dr. Ganga Murthy tells WPTF.
8: I think it has to do with our winters becoming a bit warmer, which changes the activities of ticks. It also stays warmer for longer.
2: 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Marianne Mija, WPTF News.
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1: SFN News, I'm Kyle Nash. The Senate Ag Committee could still mark up a farm bill next week before the August recess without sidelined Mitch McConnell and a GOP majority. That from a top committee member. Senator Chuck Grassley of Iowa says Ag Chair John Bozeman still hopes to take up the farm bill in the final week before a five-week recess, even with Senator McConnell not yet medically cleared to return.
2: If he did come back, we'd have the majority and there wouldn't be a problem moving it out. Maybe Bozeman has the capability of getting a bipartisan group together like we normally have.
1: But Grassley concedes getting a bipartisan majority behind a farm bill is now more difficult than in the past.
2: I think every other farm bill that I've worked on in the 46 years I've been in the United States Senate has been a bipartisan bill. It seems like this year it's very difficult to get Democrat support over a food stamp issue.
1: The current problem involves a few states with higher payment error rates getting a longer delay than others to pick up some SNAP costs. That's a difference top Senate Ag Democrat Amy Klobuchar said in June of this year that must be resolved.
3: Is this a deal breaker if you don't get concessions?
4: We need to have changes on SNAP.
1: Chair Bozeman insists states must be penalized to rein in overpayments. Fights over SNAP funding have stalled a new farm bill since the 2018 law expired 3 weeks ago. Bozeman says that farm bill was based on 2012 farm data, no longer relevant given today's input inflation and low commodity prices. Much needed rain across central North Carolina brought needed relief for some farmers across Wake County. While the rainfall provided relief, agriculture experts say drought-related challenges remain. Matt Porn, NC State Extension Livestock Commodity Coordinator, says for livestock farmers, hay is a major concern.
5: To help them understand how much hay that they will need to have to get through next winter and then to help them buy it now while it's available.
1: Poor said farmers should focus on managing their land carefully as they recover from the drought and prepare for future dry conditions. Kyle Nash, I'm SFN News.
6: Your WPTF forecast, sunny with a high near 88. Overnight, mostly clear with a low around 67. Friday, sunny with a high near 89.
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8: Five more red wolves have been welcomed by the folks over at the Museum of Life and Science in Durham. And they, when it came time to name them, well, the folks got a little creative and also didn't forget about what happened earlier this year. And we're going to talk right now to someone who was her firsthand for that. It is Sherry Samuels from the Museum of Life and Science. Sherry, how are you?
9: I'm doing well, Jeff. I hope the same for you.
8: I am. So, first of all, was the birth of these red wolves, was it a surprise?
9: Well, we knew we had a breeding pair come to us from the program, so we were certainly hoping that the female was pregnant, and boy, were we fortunate to be gifted five little healthy endangered red wolf pups.
8: So when it came time to name them, what suggestions did you entertain?
9: Oh, yeah, well, we put it out to our followers on social media platforms, and there were over 350 entries, and boy, they were all over the place. But certainly the theme of the big win for the Carolina Hurricanes rose to the top, so we went with that.
8: So have they been named collectively the Stanley Pups?
9: Oh, you're not the first.
10: From the Johnson Hyundai Traffic Center, still off to a quiet start this morning as you get the morning commute moving. Let's start in Johnston County with 40 westbound. That's pretty free and clear this morning of any major congestion as you start navigating between the Clayton Bypass up through Jones Sausage Road. And that extends into South Raleigh. Welcome to the capital city. No major sign of slowing between Rockaway Road and your US 1440 ramps on 40 West, working through south and southwest Raleigh. The Beltline westbound lane is also free and clear of any major signs of slowing this morning between the Capitol Boulevard and your Wade Avenue exits. One north in from Apex continues to move problem-free between the 540 Toll Road through Tryon Road. 540 and North Raleigh also pretty free and clear of any major congestion between the Capitol Boulevard and Aviation Parkway and at Durham's 885. Not giving you any trouble this morning between Ellis and I-40. 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I'm Brandon Wright. That's the latest from the Johnson Hyundai Traffic Center.
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6: Your WPTF forecast, sunny with a high near 88. Overnight, mostly clear with a low around 67. Friday, sunny with a high near 89.
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9: For sure, for sure. The Stanley Pups are here. Their names are Kane, Champ, Puck, Stormy, and Whaler.
8: So they don't forget about the ancestors. I guess Whaler might be the oldest looking of the group, I would
9: assume. I'm sure she is. But we got to remember our roots. You know, the Hartford Whalers are where it all started. We can't forget them.
8: Absolutely. But you named it. I assume it was a group of people that suggested this.
9: Yeah, those names were picked from a few different, you know, here and there. But there were a lot of different hurricane-themed entries, and these were the ones we picked from a variety of different entries.
8: Now, this is, of course, a very rare breed. How are they doing?
9: Well, they're doing great, and let's just say they're very rare. They are the most endangered wolf on the planet, so I need to draw attention to the most endangered wolf on the planet, and the only place they roam free is right here in our state, Jeff, right here in North Carolina. So we're pretty thrilled to be adding 5 more to the about 300 that are alive today. And they're doing great. They're almost 3 months old and doing just wonderfully. We filled their pool just a few weeks ago because they're old enough to swim should they want to. And their parents, who are first-time parents, are doing a great job raising their family.
8: It's wonderful to know that. And even though there are only 300 known around the world, you've been fortunate to get to know a few and raise a few red wolves there.
9: Yeah, for sure. We are very, very fortunate. We've actually had 6 litters of pups born in the last 9 years at the museum to 5 different sets of parents, and this is our 8th litter overall since 1993 at the museum. We really are really lucky.
8: Exactly. So what do they spend their time doing?
9: Oh, I think like a lot of us would like to be doing this summer, there's a lot of napping that happens for sure, especially in the heat of the day. But when they're not napping, they're out looking for the food that we may have scattered in the yard, chasing each other. We've got great videos up on our social platforms of the running in and out of logs and trying to jump on things over rocks, chasing each other around, chewing on each other. You know, red wolves, just like people, they learn through play. So you'll notice a lot of that happening in our habitat if you come to visit.
8: Absolutely. Is there a swimming pool for them?
9: There is a pool. We've got a pool and a waterfall that, you know, it's pretty special. I've seen it once or twice over the time here when you actually see wolves splashing around in a pool.
8: Unfortunately, the nearest ice rink, I guess, would be over at the Orange County Sportsplex in Hillsboro. That's about 20 minutes away, so you'd have to go a little bit to treat them to that.
9: Yeah, and we haven't been training them to ice skate, so we're fine just having them swim.
8: Yeah, that's probably the best thing to do. Can people see them?
9: They sure can. We're open at 10 o'clock every day, and we close at 5, and if you're a member, you can get in at 9 in the morning. So we have a lot of people who the first thing they do is they check in at 9, and they head right to the wolf habitat, because early morning when it's cooler is a good time to try and go get a peek.
8: It's a perfect time to check them out. And what else is going on? I know summer is winding down, but August is still ahead. I know you have a lot of activities for younger people. They're going to be going back to school. At least a lot of them will be. Those that don't go to year-round schools are winding down their summer. So is anything coming up at the Museum of Life and Sciences as August approaches?
9: Yeah, well, I mean, not just younger people, Jeff, but people of all ages can find their niche here at the museum. This coming Monday, actually, is our Watermelon Day, and it's included with admission. So if you come on Monday, we help our critters try to beat the heat of these hot summer days, and we have a lot of different activities and enrichment programs going on throughout the museum. So next week is certainly a prize day to come and visit us.
8: Yeah, it's a good time to go. It'll be the first week of August, and fortunately it looks like that we're going to get off to a mild start for the first week of August.
9: Thank goodness.
8: Has the summer heat bore down on the museum over the last few weeks here?
9: Oh, sure, just like everywhere else. And this, you know, the heat on top of the drought that we're going through we've had to be really creative in caring for our animals in the heat and trying to reuse water where we can. We've got our team members who are actually pumping water out of water buckets instead of having it go down the drain to be able to use it to make cleaning solution. So we're doing our share to try and keep our area as wet as possible.
8: No question. And people can go and check out Kane, Champ, Puck, Stormy, and Whaler, the red wolves that have been born at the museum. They were born just before the Canes won the Stanley Cup, as a matter of fact.
9: It
8: was in early May, so I think they were just finishing up the Philadelphia series by the time the wolves came about into this world. But very special that they were named that way. And again, you can go to the Museum of Life and Science. They're open every day from 10 to 5. Members get in at 9 a.m. Sherry, thank you so much for your time here today. We appreciate it.
9: You're welcome, Jeff. Take care.
10: From the Johnson Hyundai Traffic Center, still off to a quiet start this morning in from Zebulon. At traffic pretty light on 64 westbound to between NC-96 through your Lizard Lick Road exit. No problems on 87 southbound to between Window Falls Parkway and your 440 ramps westbound of 440. The Beltline moving free and clear of any major slowing between those I-87 ramps and Wade Avenue. 40 as you work through southwest of Raleigh looks good between Lake Wheeler Road over to your US 1440 ramps. 1 north in from Apex, no major sign of slowing of 540 up through Tryon Road. In North Raleigh, 540 westbound, also pretty quiet this morning between Capitol Boulevard and Aviation and Parkway. In Durham, 885 not slowing you down between Ellis and I-40. And 40 eastbound in Durham, also moving pretty quiet this morning between NC-54 and your 885 ramps. If you're approaching RDU this morning, early morning flight, no major sign of slowing, any ramps or delays there as you approach your RDU exits. 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I'm Brandon Wright. That's the latest from the Johnson Hyundai Traffic Center.
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1: The U.S. Environmental Protection Agency is proposing a rule that would eliminate diesel exhaust fluid, or DEF, derate requirements on certain diesel-powered equipment. EPA South Central Regional Administrator Scott Manson says the proposal comes after months of feedback from farmers, ranchers, and truckers who identify DEF-related performance limitations as one of their biggest concerns.
3: But our proposed rule would do away with all DEF deratements, so that means that now, instead of getting a deratement, you would just have an audible sound maybe that comes on in the cab of your tractor or your truck going forward to alert you that you're low on DEF and you need to refill it with DEF. Or maybe it's something similar to a check engine oil light or low fuel light that comes on in your vehicle. Whatever that looks like, the person driving the diesel-powered vehicle no longer have to worry that they're going to go into a deratement of total shutdown or 15, 20 miles an hour or something like that. They're going to have time now to take it in on their own time and resolve the DEF issue and not be at the whim of the engine.
1: The proposal is currently in a 45-day public comment period, and EPA officials say they'll review public feedback before issuing a final rule. Mason says the proposal also includes changes aimed at reducing costs for truckers while keeping current emission standards in place.
3: I would also note that EPA is also specifically proposing to scale back the emissions warranty requirements that added the largest single cost to the trucking industry, because truckers have been hampered by this, just like farmers and ranchers. And so under this proposal, the Trump EPA would then maintain the underlying emission standards, including a nearly 90% of the nitrous oxide or NOx reductions, while also sparing Americans from unnecessary warranty costs.
1: Beyond diesel regulations, Mason says EPA is also continuing work on another issue closely watched by agriculture, the agency's definition of waters of the United States, or WOTUS.
3: We have had listening sessions and roundtable discussions on WOTUS for the last several months, and so our headquarters team is still working on that. Know that this agency will come up with a proposal that does have a proposal that is durable, it is clear, it is concise, and it is in line with the Supreme Court's decision on Sackett. So we're still working on it, but it will be something that follows the law and is clear and it is durable. It is in plain English. No longer will you have to determine if your stock tank, as I often like to say at my farm in western Oklahoma, is not a waters of the United States. So it will be a definition that is clear, concise, and durable and stand the test of time and the law.
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6: Your WPTF forecast, sunny with a high near 88. Overnight, mostly clear with a low around 67. Friday, sunny with a high near 89.
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35: NCN Sports, I'm Tony Rixby. Less than a week now till the trading deadline in Major League Baseball, and the biggest trade line target, Tarek Skubal, and the Detroit fans gave each other a warm farewell Wednesday, just in case the two-time Cy Young Award winner had his final appearance in a Tigers uniform. Skubal was cheered at nearly every opportunity by a crowd of over 34,000 while taking a shutout into the seventh inning against the Orioles. But the Orioles came from behind to defeat the Tigers 10-9 in 12 innings. Tigers manager A.J. Hinch.
36: It sucks when it starts to evaporate, and you're still in the game. We have plenty of chances to win the game even after the lead was lost. And you got to avoid the temptation to try to hold on and instead continue to be the aggressor. But I don't really have a word to describe some emotion.
35: The Los Angeles Dodgers expect Shohei Ohtani to pitch again this season, but they're not rushing him back. Concerns about his left knee are healing, and they are the priority. Andrew Friedman is the team's president, baseball operations. He's downplaying the right bicep soreness. He says Ohtani is keeping his arm active with throws.
37: So with Sho, I think, going back to the knee and the swelling and, as we were trying to kind of manage that on the fly, the bicep kind of flared up on him. And that got better. But our biggest thing was, especially land leg, was to be really cautious here. Subconsciously, we didn't want to put him in a position where he was altering his mechanics.
35: The Marlins completed a sweep of the Phillies with an 8-6 win at Lone Depot Park yesterday. Mets edging the Braves 3-2 at Citi Field. Carson Bench drilling an RBI double to score the winning run. You're listening to NCN Sports. Austin Slater singled home the winning run in the seventh inning of game number two as the Durham Bulls split a doubleheader with the Gwinnett Stripers at the DBAP on Wednesday night. Durham prevailed 5-4. Gwinnett was the winner in yesterday afternoon's first game. Day game yesterday in Wilson, where the Warbirds, who lead all of minor league baseball in walks, drew 12 walks on their way to a 9-1 win over the Fredericksburg Nationals. Back to the majors, where the Toronto Blue Jays prevailed over the Washington Nationals 5-2, Guardians beating the Reds 6-1, Dodgers 4-2 winners over the Seattle Mariners. Red Sox continue to be hot. They beat the Athletics 4-2, White Sox over the Yankees 6-5, Royals 4-0 over the Minnesota Twins. Tampa Bay Rays shutting out the Texas Rangers 3-0. Tony Rixby, NCN Sports.
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10: From the Johnson Hyundai Traffic Center, continuing to see some good traffic conditions for you this morning. and a major sign of slowing as you navigate the Beltline between the Capitol Boulevard and Aviation and Parkway. And no major sign of slowing for you this morning in North Raleigh between Capitol and Creedmoor. Things moving well for you there in Durham as well. 885 southbound between Ellis and I-40. And no major signs of slowing this morning 40 eastbound as you work in from Durham as well between NC-54 and your 885 ramps. No major sign of slowing in from Eastern Wake County. 64 westbound traffic pretty light this morning between NC-96 and your Lizard Lick Road exit. And also not seeing any big volume yet on 87 southbound between Window Falls Parkway and your 440 ramps. In from Johnston County, 40 westbound pretty quiet this morning between Clayton Bypass and Jones Sausage Road. And at Apex, traffic still pretty light between your 540 Toll Road and at Tryon Road. I'm Brandon Wright. That's the latest from the Johnston Hyundai Traffic Center.
13: Tired of congestion? Not that kind of congestion. We're talking about this kind. Avoid the congestion and stay informed with traffic on the 8s to keep you moving, whether you're driving to the office.
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17: Town Hall, I'm Rich Thomason. The U.S. military's wrapped up what's described as a heavy wave of strikes on Iran. It's retaliation for Iran's attempted missile attack on American forces in the Mideast.
18: U.S. Central Command said dozens of Islamic Revolutionary Guard Corps targets had been hit early on Thursday. Iranian media reported that the islands of Keshem and Abadan were among the areas hit. Both are centers of the oil industry. Iran had earlier confirmed that it had targeted U.S. assets in Jordan, as well as ships in the Strait of Hormuz on Wednesday. The latest flare-up in exchanges began earlier this week, though negotiations to secure a longer-term truce are said to be continuing.
17: The BBC's Tom Bailey, the Kuwaiti military, reports an Iranian strike has hit a Chinese firm's building in northern Kuwait. Worker was killed, the building heavily damaged. This happened early this morning, hours after Jordan's air defenses shot down 5 Iranian missiles. Todd Blanche's nomination for attorney general is stalled. Lawmakers scrapping a planned committee vote. A couple of Republicans, Senators John Cornyn and Tom Tillis, are still not on board. A Senate investigation into the origins of COVID-19 gets no cooperation from Dr. Anthony Fauci, repeatedly refusing to answer even the most mundane, innocuous queries.
19: Do you still refuse to answer the questions?
20: On the advice of counsel, I respectfully decline to answer based upon my rights under the Fifth Amendment of the Constitution.
17: Senator Rand Paul says there will be a vote on holding Fauci in contempt. As the Iran war heats up again, oil prices are soaring and stocks are sinking. AAA's national average for a gallon of regular gas, $4.09. That is up a fraction from yesterday. And yesterday, the Dow plunged more than 1,100 points. This morning, Dow futures are up 163 points. NASDAQ futures ahead 213. More on these stories, townhall.com.
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17: French authorities are allowing 84,000 evacuees from a massive wildfire in southwest France to go home. The announcement marks a positive turn in the battle against the blaze, which has burned an area four times.
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6: I'm Marianne Mija. At the height of Tuesday's powerful storms, more than 11,000 Duke Energy Wake County customers lost power. 71-year-old Mike Ferguson lost his life after a tree fell on his house on Barton's Enclave Lane. Ferguson's neighbor tells CBS 17 this was an unfortunate tragedy.
0: I mean, all the neighbors were super supportive. Everybody that came out, I think like they do in any situation, it kind of brought the community together to see what they could do to help out in any way. It's something that, you know, none of us can address and how tragic that was.
6: Ferguson was pronounced dead at the scene by EMS, and his exact cause of death has yet to be released. The city of Raleigh is lifting water restrictions starting on Monday. The city credited the recent rain with improving the water supply. In just the past week, Falls Lake rose 2 feet, jumping from 66% to 84% full. Conditions have also improved at the city's secondary water sources. The restrictions have been in place for over 3 months. Greg Page, director of agriculture at the J.C. Ralston Arboretum, tells ABC 11 they've had to make many adjustments due to the drought.
1: We followed all the guidelines as closely as we could. So we drug a lot of hoses this summer just to keep things watered and kind of keep an eye on things.
6: Officials say dry conditions still persist across the region. Some changes in the Regulatory Reform Act, approved by the state Senate Wednesday, address the state's housing shortage. The bill would require cities with more than 50,000 residents to allow accessory dwelling units, or ADUs, in lots zoned for single-family homes. State Senator Jay Chaudhry of Wake County tells CBS 17 it's about building homes faster.
2: The argument is time is money. It can accelerate the ability to build housing faster.
6: The bill now goes to the House, where it's expected to pass. Gunshots were fired at a shopping center Wednesday afternoon in East Raleigh. Police said someone shot into a Wingstop restaurant. No one was hurt despite several employees being inside the business at the time. This witness tells CBS 17 about 10 shots were heard.
3: My wife and I had just finished sitting over there in the corner. We were eating from Bojangles, so we stopped and got us something to eat. And then we left, came to Walmart. Then all of a sudden we heard about 5 or 6 rounds.
6: There's no word on an arrest. The family of a missing Carrie woman believe there was no foul play involved in her disappearance. 43-year-old Elizabeth Waddell was last seen Wednesday, July 22nd, near Grandad's Beach in St. George's. She was vacationing in Grenada with a friend. Grenada Police Commissioner Randy Connaught said Liz Waddell remains missing, but investigators are hopeful she will be located. Hours after North Carolina football general manager Mike Lombardi was put on paid administrative leave, another potential issue arose for the program. The College Sports Commission is investigating the Tar Heels, with Lombardi's actions believed to be of interest. That's according to The Athletic. David Glenn of the North Carolina Sports Network tells WPTF News.
7: It's just one more kind of anchor weighing down this year-and-a-half-old Bill Belichick era, where after you go 4-8 on the field last year, obviously the last thing you need is negative headlines off the field.
6: The decision comes as North Carolina is ramping up preseason practice with the season opener against TCU in Ireland on August 29th. Charlotte Mecklenburg police officer Seth Elliott was arrested Wednesday and charged with illegally accessing a government computer. The State Bureau of Investigation found he allegedly ran an unauthorized non-law enforcement search on a state license plate using Flock cameras. Elliott was placed on administrative leave and is being held under a $15,000 bond. Tick bites have reached a 10-year high in the Southeast. Lyme disease and other tick-borne illnesses are increasing, according to the CDC. Dr. Ganga Murthy says,
8: if you know that you've been bit by a tick, and even if you haven't been bit by a tick, but you start having fever and rash or really bad headache, those are reasons to seek out care.
6: 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Marianne Mija, WPTF News.
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35: Good morning, everyone. Welcome into our Thursday morning edition of the WPTF Morning News. Coming up this morning, we'll be talking with Dr. David McLennan, political scientist at Meredith, about some of the changes the state budget brought in an attempt to reduce the powers of the governor and change some of the election procedures. That'll be coming up in the 7 o'clock hour this morning. We'll also be hearing more about yesterday's funeral for Senator Lindsey Graham in Washington and also another service in South Carolina yesterday. Right now, though, let's start the morning as we always do by taking a trek over to the Johnson Hyundai Traffic Centers. We say good morning to Brandon Wright.
10: Good morning, Tony. And we're off to a quiet start this morning, hoping for a Thursday light. Right now, coming in from eastern Wake County, 64 westbound moves pretty free and clear of any major slowing between NC-96 and your Lizard Lick Road exit. And that extends on the 87 southbound as well as you approach Window Falls Parkway and hit those 540 ramps. You're able to maintain that posted speed limit. Speaking of 540, not seeing a whole lot of volume just yet. It's still early, but between Capitol Boulevard and Aviation Parkway, you should reach your destination with no issues. The Beltline westbound lane is also free and clear of any major slowing. If you're new to the area, that's what 440 is. That's westbound. That moves well between the I-87 clear out to Wade Avenue. No major signs of slowing navigating through southwest Raleigh as well. You know, as you approach Rock Quarry Road, you're able to make it to your US 1 440 ramps with no problems. That's the mixing bowl. I'm calling it that until it sticks. One north in from Apex, moving pretty well this morning between your 540 toll road clear up to Aviation, or excuse me, clear up to the Cary Parkway. In from Johnston County, not seeing a lot of volume just yet on 40 westbound either between the Clayton Bypass up through Jones Sausage Road, and in Durham, 885 doesn't give you any fits just yet between Ellis and I-40. I'm Brandon Wright. That's the latest from the Johnson Hyundai Traffic Center.
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5: Tired of congestion? Not that kind of congestion. We're talking about this kind. Avoid the congestion and stay informed with Traffic on the 8s to keep you moving, whether you're driving to the office.
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6: Your WPTF forecast, sunny with a high near 88. Overnight, mostly clear with a low around 67. Friday, sunny with a high near 89.
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35: Good morning, everyone. It's 6:12 on the WPTF Morning News. Let's call the roll for you this morning. Our producer is Joel Stone. In the traffic center, Brandon Wright. In the newsroom this morning, Marianne Mija and Mike Rayleigh. And at the editor's desk, Shadate Hargett Hill. Looking at some of our trending stories, a victim has been identified after a tree fell onto a Raleigh home. 71-year-old Mike Ferguson was killed during a night of deadly storms on Tuesday. Friends described Ferguson as a people person. He was working a retirement job in the produce department of a Harris Teeter. He leaves behind a wife and four daughters. Neighbor Steve Macon told ABC 11 the severity of the storm surprised him.
39: I didn't even know about the storm, but it was onset. It came along quickly.
35: First responders found Ferguson trapped inside his home around 10 o'clock on a Tuesday night. Gunshots fired at a shopping center Wednesday afternoon in East Raleigh. Police say someone shot into a Wingstop restaurant. No one was hurt, despite several employees being inside the business at the time. This witness told CBS 17 about 10 shots were heard.
9: We ran the UPS store over there, and it sounded like some type of freight train, like random loud shots going off. And we all ran to the door, and we seen like some car running off, some gray car leaving the scene over there. In that area. And then as we got closer, we saw all the bullets.
35: A homeless encampment at Durham's Oakwood Park is gone after city workers provided the people living there with temporary shelter. The city's community safety department told CBS 17 they successfully connected all 18 people with transportation and hotels. They cost between $60 to $80 a night. Some changes in the Regulatory Reform Act approved by the state Senate on Wednesday address the state's housing shortage. The bill would require cities with more than 50,000 residents to allow accessory dwelling units or ADUs and lots zoned for single-family homes. State Senator Jay Chaudhry of Wake County told CBS 17 ADUs can serve several purposes for homeowners.
2: It can be used to house an adult child. It can be used to put aging parents. It can provide a source of rental income.
35: That bill now goes to the House, where it is expected to also pass. City of Raleigh lifting water restrictions starting next Monday. The city crediting the recent rain with improving the water supply. In just the past week, Falls Lake rose 2 feet, jumping from 66% to 84% full. Conditions also improving at the city's secondary water sources. Those restrictions have been in place now for over 3 months. Greg Page, Director of Agriculture at the J.C. Ralston Arboretum, telling ABC 11, had to make many adjustments due to this summer's drought.
1: We followed all the guidelines as closely as we could. So we drug a lot of hoses this summer just to keep things watered and kind of keep an eye on things.
35: A lot of dry conditions, though, still persist across much of the state. Correspondent Ed Donahue reports this morning on a snag and the nomination of a cabinet appointee.
11: A vote on Todd Blanche's nomination to become Attorney General has been postponed in the Senate Judiciary Committee. Texas Republican John Cornyn says the Justice Department has not adequately addressed in writing his concerns about the federal settlement that gives President Trump and members of his family protection from tax audits. Without Cornyn's vote, Blanche's nomination can't move out of the Senate Judiciary Committee to a floor vote.
35: As cases of cyclosporine continue to climb across the country, health officials in one North Carolina county say most of the cases they've seen have been linked to travel. 718 cases and 24 hospitalizations since May 1st. That's up from 561 and 16 a week earlier. Dr. Kimberly Scott is the interim public health director in Mecklenburg County and told Spectrum News 1.
13: Each summer, we tend to see an uptick in cyclosporiasis cases. However, the recent uptick is a different scenario in that we're seeing additional cases spread throughout the country.
35: After decades of environmental cleanup in a Brunswick County town, Navassa officials say they can finally see the finish line for the Carr McGee Superfund site. Residents gathering Tuesday night to hear updates from EPA. Mayor Rose Terry told WWAY-TV in Wilmington.
15: We saw the Cresol plant, and we didn't know that there was going to be contamination. It brought jobs. So people were very happy with the plant itself.
35: Another meeting will be held in mid-August to present the finalized cleanup plan. Tick bites reaching a 10-year high in the southeast, according to the Centers for Disease Control and Prevention. Lyme disease and other tick-borne illnesses are increasing, along with emergency department visits for tick bites. Dr. Ganga Murthy told WPTF News it's something they're seeing in abundance this summer.
16: I think it has to do with our winters becoming a bit warmer, which changes the activities of ticks. It also stays warmer for longer, which increases the tick season. There's also changing environment.
35: And health officials say that early treatment is a key to preventing more serious complications from tick-borne illnesses. Right now, a relatively cool morning, 68 degrees in the Triangle this morning. We'll get up to a high later today of 87 with a lot of sunny skies. WPTF News Time is 6:18. Let's head back over to the Johnson Hyundai Traffic Center and Brandon Wright. And Brandon, are you seeing anything in what you've dubbed the mixing bowl this morning?
10: Not just yet. You know, that's that US 1440 exit there. That's exit 293 officially. Oddly enough, that's actually trending on social media on Threads. People hate that area, by the way. But we're not seeing any volume pickup there just yet. But typically, you know, a little bit later in the morning, we do. And we're seeing some really good conditions around the Beltline this morning between your I-87 exits and Wade Avenue. And we're not seeing a lot of volume just yet in from eastern Wake County. It's still early, but 64 westbound are pretty quiet this morning between NC-96 through Lizard Lick Road. In from Johnston County, usually not a big trouble spot for us, and that's pretty much the same story right now. At 40 westbound, traffic's behaving quite nicely between the Clayton Bypass up through Jones Sausage Road, where we usually see some early indicators that people are starting to hit the roadway is in Durham on 885 southbound as it makes that merge on the 40 eastbound. But right now, that's also moving pretty clean and green, and everyone's making the merge pretty easily. Actually, the map just refreshed, and we are seeing congestion approaching exit 293, the mixing bowl, as I like to call it now. That starts back around Gorman Street, so by the time you get to those US 1440 exits and past that, you'll be able to get back to the posted speed limit. At the Hyundai Summer Sales event, get 0% APR for 60 months and no payments for 90 days on 2026 Hyundai Tucson, Santa Fe, and Santa Fe Hybrid, all backed by America's best 10-year, 100,000-mile powertrain limited warranty. 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I'm Brandon Wright. That's the latest from the Johnson Hyundai Traffic Center.
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6: Your WPTF forecast, sunny with a high near 88. Overnight, mostly clear with a low around 67. Friday, sunny with a high near 89.
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36: Good morning, everyone. 6:22. Very comfortable outside. Our temperature has just dropped down to 66 degrees. And that's the lowest I've seen in the morning in the last couple of months. So hopefully that's a trend we'll have a lot for the remainder of the week. I know we're supposed to get down into the 60s again this evening. Lisa Price had a talk with Jennifer Jackson, CEO of Arise Collective, about helping incarcerated women in North Carolina.
30: And so being able to share the humanity, the stories behind the people is one of those things that can help break down those barriers
4: so that we can hopefully break down the misconceptions and the barriers that they face when they come out of prison. Because the vast majority want nothing more than to get a good job, find a safe place to live, reunite with their children and their families, and become productive citizens. And so when we saw this email from the Z. Smith Reynolds Foundation about this inclusive public art program that was designed to elevate the voices of communities throughout North Carolina that had been historically not shared, we said, well, wait a minute.
12: Hang on. Did I read that right? Yeah.
4: Yeah, exactly. And we knew that they were getting a geographic community, but we made a case. And they agreed that the community of incarcerated women in our state is one that permeates all 100 counties. There's so much history there. There's so many jails and prisons in each of these areas. And there are people who are coming home on a daily basis that people may not know that they know. But I promise they are being encountered by them. And the more that we can understand and help them help themselves be accountable, but get back on their feet and, again, rejoin society, the better it is for all of us. And so we applied, and they said yes. And
12: you got the big envelope. Yes.
4: Yes. That was a happy day, I promise you. Because the quilt, it's yarn, right?
12: Yes.
4: It can decompose over time.
12: Yes.
4: You know, there were a couple of stitches that were starting to come loose.
12: Of course.
4: We were sending it across the state, you know, it even made its way out to California once. So having a piece of durable art, which will last longer, will allow us to both preserve the original quilt, but also, you know, still serve the purpose of getting these stories and this art out. And I hope anyone who hears this will come to Dix Park in Raleigh this summer, because it was unveiled at a grand opening on April 25th at Dix Park. It was such a wonderful affair. The First Lady of North Carolina was there. Mayor Janet Cowell of Raleigh was our keynote, and we had, you know, commissioners and people from the Department of Adult Correction, you know, because all understand how important it is for people to be able to see and humanize some of the women and the people who are here. And so we're having a Stitching Stories summer series this summer through the beginning of September, where people can come out and visit this art, which is very near Dix Park. We are holding 2 times a week tours, public tours. All you have to do is go on our website to find the QR code and URL, and you can book individually, book your group. The art is in 2 parts. On one wall of this huge shipping container, which is designed to kind of approximate what it's like to be confined, right?
12: Yeah.
4: You walk into a shipping container, and on one wall is a mosaic that faithfully represents the original quilt.
12: Wow.
4: It is exactly laid out in mosaics to represent and look like the original quilt, even in terms of its size. And then on the other side, when you turn around, you can see that quilt reflected in a mirror wall, which has words from women from inside and outside the prison and their children and their families about who they are also in truth. They are mothers. Mm-hmm. They are sisters. They are daughters. They are aunts. They are us. And so getting to see the stories of these 62 women outlined in this ability to see ourselves in their stories is some of the power of this art. And we're so grateful to the artists, Carlos Gonzalez and Eliza Redmond for the mosaic, and David Wilson for the mirror wall, as well as the outside of the quilt, Owen Staniels, who is a photographer out in Greensboro.
12: Oh, my goodness. I mean, what a community effort to come together. And, well, I have loved speaking with you, Ms. Jackson, and I would like to tell our listeners how they can learn more about Arise Collective and how they can help, if they can volunteer, if there's anything they can do. They definitely need to go to Dix Park before, like you said, September,
4: yes,
12: and see this piece of art. I know I'm making a special trip out because this just sounds too stunning to miss. It is also so informational and helps you really realize that we're all in this together.
4: Yes, We are all in this together. It is true. So thank you for that. I really appreciate all of your listeners.
12: Oh,
4: and
12: sure.
4: Our website is arise-collective.org.
36: Jennifer Jackson, CEO of Arise Collective, talking with Lisa Price. WPTF News Time is 6:28. Let's head back over to the Johnson Hyundai Traffic Center. 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
10: Yes, and we already start to see that volume picking up in Durham. It's 885 southbound. Just like clockwork, it's keeping you busy as you merge on the 40 eastbound and try to work into the park this morning. Also seeing that volume pick up in southwest Raleigh this morning, approaching exit 293 right there to US 1440 ramps. Things start getting a little sluggish for you. I'd start tapping those brakes just after Gorman Street and anticipate that slowdown. Coming in from eastern Wake County, we're seeing more cars hit the roadway on 64 westbound, not causing too much of a slowdown just yet, but definitely let volumes increasing, especially approaching your Lizard Lick Road exit. 87 southbound, volume increasing as well. Not seeing a color change on the map indicating you're moving under the posted speed limit, but just know it's on the way there between Window Falls Parkway and your 540 ramps. Speaking of 540 in North Raleigh, those lanes are free and clear for you of any major delays between Capitol Boulevard, clear out the Aviation and Parkway. If you need to get to RDU this morning, those 40 exits approaching RDU.

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1: NCN News, I'm Mike Raley. Dozens of changes and fixes in the state budget, as well as brand new policies passed the state Senate on Wednesday, including new power grabs targeting Democratic Governor Josh Stein, backed by the Republican legislature. A lawmaker said this on the Senate floor.
2: I can't vote for a bill that has an unconstitutional provision in it that impairs the governor's ability to do his duty and to take care that the laws are faithfully executed.
1: Some changes in the Regulatory Reform Act approved by the state Senate on Wednesday addressing the state's housing shortage. The bill would require cities with more than 50,000 residents to allow accessory dwelling units in lots zoned for single-family homes. State Senator Jay Chaudhry from Wake County says
3: it can be used to house an adult child. It can be used to put aging parents. It can provide a source of rental income.
1: He talked to CBS 17. AP correspondent Ed Donahue reports on a snag in the nomination of a Trump administration cabinet appointee.
4: A vote on Todd Blanche's nomination to become attorney general has been postponed in the Senate Judiciary Committee. Texas Republican John Cornyn says the Justice Department has not adequately addressed in writing his concerns about the federal settlement that gives President Trump and members of his family protection from tax audits. Without Cornyn's vote, Blanche's nomination can't move out of the Senate Judiciary Committee to a floor vote.
1: As cases of cyclosporiasis continue to climb across the country, health officials in one North Carolina community said most of the cases it has identified are linked to travel. Dr. Kimberly Scott, Mecklenburg County's interim public health director, told Spectrum News One.
5: We're seeing a mix of some that have traveled to states that are impacted by cyclosporiasis, but also those who might have traveled internationally.
1: You're listening to NCN News. Head coach Bill Belichick is expected to address the media at the University of North Carolina Chapel Hill on Thursday, days after UNC's football general manager Michael Lombardi was placed on paid administrative leave. A jury finds a man already convicted for an attack on Salman Rushdie guilty of federal terrorism charges. Correspondent Jennifer King has that.
6: Hadi Matar, the man who stabbed Satanic Verses author Salman Rushdie at the Chautauqua Institution in 2022, has been convicted of federal terrorism charges. A jury in Buffalo, New York, took just a few hours to find him guilty of all charges, including engaging in an act of transnational terrorism. Matar faces a potential life sentence at his sentencing in November. He's already serving a 25-year sentence for attempted murder on state charges. Prosecutors said evidence from Matar's New Jersey bedroom and his computer pointed to months of tracking and preparations for what he hoped would be an execution.
1: Now this.
7: Bernie Sanders Farm Network, I'm Kyle Nash. I'm in the Senate Ag Committee. Could still mark up a farm bill next week before the August recess without sidelined Mitch McConnell and a GOP majority. That from a top committee member. Senator Chuck Grassley of Iowa says Ag Chair John Boozman still hopes to take up the farm bill in the final week before a five-week recess, even with Senator McConnell not yet medically cleared to return.
8: If he did come back, we'd have the majority and there wouldn't be a problem moving it out. Maybe Boozman has the capability of getting a bipartisan group together like we'd normally have.
7: Much-needed rain across central North Carolina brought needed relief for some farmers across Wake County. While the rainfall provided relief, agriculture experts say drought-related challenges remain. Matt Poor, NC State Extension Livestock Commodity Coordinator, says for livestock farmers, hay is a major concern.
9: To help them understand how much hay that they will need to have to get through next winter and then to help them buy it now while it's available.
7: I'm Kyle Nash. I'm
1: Mike Raley, NCN News.
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7: Your WPTF forecast, sunny with a high near 88. Overnight, mostly clear with a low around 67. Friday, sunny with a high near 89.
8: From the Johnson Hyundai Traffic Center, getting word of a downed or crossing the arms of a railroad track. They're stuck in the down position. This on Ligon Mill approaching Sepal Run Drive. It's sort of in a neighborhood area there, but just know if you're in that Wake Forest area, crossing over Ligon Mill, just coming up on Sepal Run Drive out of your neighborhood there, those railroad crossing arms are stuck in the down position, and you know they're sending some crews out there to investigate on what's happening exactly with that. Elsewhere in the triangle, we're watching that volume build on the Beltline this morning as you come off I-87. Just prepare to slow down on your way to Capitol Boulevard. Same story as you work through Southwest Raleigh. Prepare to start slowing down as you approach your US 1440 ramps. The mixing bowl, things sluggish for you right around Gorman Street. At Durham's 885 southbound, keeping you busy this morning as you make that merge on the 40 eastbound and work your way down towards the park. If you need to hit RDE this morning, those RDE exits free and clear of any delays for you, so I should be able to get there pretty easily. In from Apex, 1 North continues to move problem-free between your 540 toll road up through Tryon Road. 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I'm Brandon Wright. That's the latest from the Johnson Hyundai Traffic Center.
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7: Your WPTF forecast, sunny with a high near 88. Overnight, mostly clear with a low around 67. Friday, sunny with a high near 89.
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19: Good morning, everyone. 642 right now, 66 degrees in the triangle, and it is not humid outside at all. Very, very comfortable this morning. Hope you enjoy the day today. Our high up around 87, but a lot of sunny skies. Very nice weather for late July and early August. Reality will come back again, though, this weekend when we get that chance of showers and thunderstorms. Well, after hundreds of submissions were made, the names of five young Red Wolf pups born at the Museum of Life and Sciences in Durham have officially been announced, and one might call them the Stanley Pups, because a lot of them have had their names patented after a certain hockey team that we know well. Sherry Samuels of the museum joined Jeff Hamlin.
20: Was the birth of these Red Wolves, was it a surprise?
21: Well, we knew we had a breeding pair come to us from the program, so we were certainly hoping that the female was pregnant, and boy, were we fortunate to be gifted five little healthy endangered Red Wolf pups.
20: So when it came time to name them, what suggestions did you entertain?
21: Oh, yeah, well, we put it out to our followers on social media platforms, and there were over 350 entries, and boy, they were all over the place. But certainly the theme of the big win for the Carolina Hurricanes rose to the top, so we went with that.
20: So have they been named collectively the Stanley Pups?
21: Oh, you're not the first to try that joke, Jeff. But for sure, the Stanley Pups are here. Their names are Kane, Champ, Puck, Stormy, and Whaler.
20: So they don't forget about the ancestors. I guess Whaler might be the oldest looking of the group,
21: I'm sure she is. But we got to remember our roots, you know, the Hartford Whalers, where it all started. We can't forget them.
20: Absolutely. But you named it. I assume it was a group of people that suggested this.
21: Yeah, those names were picked from a few different, you know, here and there, but there were a lot of different hurricane themed entries, and these were the ones we picked from a variety of different entries.
20: Now, this is, of course, a very rare breed. How are they doing?
21: Well, they're doing great. And let's just say they're very rare. They are the most endangered wolf on the planet. So I need to draw attention to the most endangered wolf on the planet. And the only place they roam free is right here in our state, Jeff, right here in North Carolina. So we're pretty thrilled to be adding five more to the about 300 that are alive today. And they're doing great. They're almost 3 months old and doing just wonderfully. We filled their pool just a few weeks ago because they're old enough to swim should they want to. And their parents, who are first-time parents, are doing a great job raising their family.
20: It's wonderful to know that. And even though there are only 300 known around the world, you've been fortunate to get to know a few and raise a few red wolves there.
21: Yeah, for sure. We are very, very fortunate. We've actually had 6 litters of pups born in the last 9 years at the museum to 5 different sets of parents, and this is our 8th litter overall since 1993 at the museum. We really are really lucky.
20: Exactly. So what do they spend their time doing?
21: Oh, I think like a lot of us would like to be doing this summer, there's a lot of napping that happens for sure, especially in the heat of the day. But when they're not napping, they're out looking for the food that we may have scattered in the yard, chasing each other. We've got great videos up on our social platforms of them running in and out of logs and trying to jump on things, over rocks, chasing each other around, chewing on each other. You know, red wolves, just like people, they learn through play. So you'll notice a lot of that happening in our habitat if you come to visit.
20: Absolutely. Is there a swimming pool for them?
21: There is a pool. We've got a pool and a waterfall that, you know, it's pretty special. I've seen it once or twice over the time here when you actually see wolves splashing around in a pool.
20: Unfortunately, the nearest ice rink, I guess, would be over at the Orange County Sportsplex in Hillsboro. That's about 20 minutes away, so you'd have to go a little bit to treat them to that.
21: Yeah, and we haven't been training them to ice skate, so we're fine just having them swim.
20: Yeah, that's probably the best thing to do. Can people see them?
21: They sure can. We're open at 10 o'clock every day. We close at 5. And if you're a member, you can get in at 9 in the morning. So we have a lot of people who the first thing they do is they check in at 9 and they head right to the wolf habitat. Because early morning when it's cooler is a good time to try and go get a peek.
20: It's a perfect time to check them out. And what else is going on? I know summer is winding down, but August is still ahead. I know you have a lot of activities for younger people. They're going to be going back to school. At least a lot of them will be. Those that don't go to year-round schools are winding down their summer. So is anything coming up at the Museum of Life and Sciences as August approaches?
21: Yeah, well, I mean, not just younger people, Jeff, but people of all ages can find their niche here at the museum.
19: Jeff Hamlin talking to Sherry Samuels from the Museum of Life and Science in Durham, where they have those beautiful red wolf pups. Go out and see them. WPTF News Time 6:48. Let's head back over to Brandon Wright, standing by in the Johnson Hyundai Traffic Center. Brandon, you have any problems in Durham this morning?
8: Not in Durham. Well, 885 is heating up this morning. You know, that's keeping you busy. It's your merge with 40 eastbound. We did get word that in Wake Forest, on Ligon Mill Road approaching Steeple Run Drive, that the crossing arms of the railroad there are stuck in the down position. City of Wake Forest is telling motorists in that area you'll need to find an alternate way around while CSX finds out what's happening with those crossing arms, because it's blocking traffic both directions. Again, that's Wake Forest approaching Steeple Run Drive there on Ligon Mill Road. Looking at that area, it's a lot of neighborhood and residential in that area, but if you need to travel back there, just know you'll need to find an alternate way around. We are starting to see volume picking up on 87 southbound as well. That volume starts right around Smithfield Road, keeps you busy until about your 540 ramps this morning. The Beltline also starting to catch some additional volume. That's starting to pick up between I-87 and Capitol Boulevard. You'll tap the brakes more than once or twice this morning. And working through Southwest Raleigh as usual, right around Gorman Street, you'll start tapping tapping those brakes as you approach your US 1440 ramps there. The good news is once you get past those ramps, you're moving back at the posted speed limit without much delay. I'm Brandon Wright. That's the latest from the Johnson Hyundai Traffic Center.
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7: Your WPTF forecast, sunny with a high near 88. Overnight, mostly clear with a low around 67. Friday, sunny with a high near 89.
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19: NCN Sports, I'm Tony Rigsby. Less than a week now till the trading deadline in Major League Baseball, and the biggest trade grind target, Tarek Skubal, and the Detroit fans gave each other a warm farewell Wednesday, just in case the two-time Cy Young Award winner had had his final appearance in a Tigers uniform. Skubal was cheered at nearly every opportunity by a crowd of over 34,000 while taking a shutout into the seventh inning against the Orioles. But the Orioles came from behind to defeat the Tigers 10-9 in 12 innings. Tigers manager A.J. Hinch.
29: It sucks when it starts to evaporate, and you're still in the game. We have plenty of chances to win the game even after the lead was lost. And you got to avoid the temptation to try to hold on and instead continue to be the aggressor. But I don't really have a word to describe some emotion.
19: The Los Angeles Dodgers expect Shohei Ohtani to pitch again this season, but they're not rushing him back. Concerns about his left knee are healing, and they are the priority. Andrew Friedman is the team's president, baseball operations. He's downplaying the right bicep soreness. He says Ohtani is keeping his arm active with throws.
30: So with Shoh, I think, going back to the knee and the swelling and, you know, as we were trying to kind of manage that on the fly, you know, the bicep kind of flared up on him. And that got better. But our biggest thing was, especially land leg, was to be really cautious here. Subconsciously, we didn't want to put him in a position where he was altering his mechanics.
19: The Marlins completed a sweep of the Phillies with an 8-6 win at Lone Depot Park yesterday. Mets edging the Braves 3-2 at Citi Field. Carson Benj drilling an RBI double to score the winning run. You're listening to NCN Sports. Austin Slater singled home the winning run in the seventh inning of game number two as the Durham Bulls split a doubleheader with the Gwinnett Stripers at the DBAP on Wednesday night. Durham prevailed 5-4. Gwinnett was the winner in yesterday afternoon's first game. Day game yesterday in Wilson, where the Warbirds, who lead all of minor league baseball in walks, drew 12 walks on their way to a 9-1 win over the Fredericksburg Nationals. Back to the majors, where the Toronto Blue Jays prevailed over the Washington Nationals 5-2, Guardians beating the Reds 6-1, Dodgers 4-2 winners over the Seattle Mariners. Red Sox continue to be hot. They beat the Athletics 4-2, White Sox over the Yankees 6-5, Royals 4-0 over the Minnesota Twins. Tampa Bay Rays shutting out the Texas Rangers 3-0. Tony Rixby, NCN Sports. WPTF News Time, 6:55. Let's head over to Gail Hurd at the entertainment desk.
3: Four women have accused Jared Leto of sexual misconduct when they were teens. The actor and musician says he, quote, has never sexually assaulted anyone and that the claims are absolutely and categorically false. The documentary Jared Leto, Hollywood's Dark Secret, includes claims between 2002 and 2016. The 54-year-old Oscar winner is the frontman of the band 30 Seconds to Mars. And the K-pop powerhouse is not entering next year's Grammys. Here's AP's Lizzie Knight.
4: BTS will not submit music for the next Grammy Awards. All seven members posted identical statements to their Instagram stories Wednesday, reading, "We have decided not to submit for the Grammys this year. We hope our music can be heard and loved for what it is, rather than being categorized by region or language. Thank you to ARMY and everyone who's always been with us." In June, the Recording Academy introduced five new categories ahead of the 69th Grammys in February, including Best Asian Pop Music Performance, prompting criticism Asian acts could be sidelined from top categories. BTS has been nominated for five Grammys since 2021.
3: Well, it didn't feel good for Bob Dylan fans in Raleigh. They were left out in the rain Tuesday night. Red Hat Amphitheater canceled the show due to dangerous weather. But NC weather wasn't an issue last night. Dylan performed at Wilmington's Live Oak Bank Pavilion, where the band OAR will bring their Three Decades tour tonight. And John Mellencamp brings his Dance and Words tour, the greatest hits, to Charlotte's Trulant Amphitheater tonight. I'm Gail Hurd, and that's entertainment.
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5: I'm Seth Sutel, and this is the AP Markets Report. Crude oil prices rose again while sinking tech stocks pulled Wall Street lower amid uncertainty about what the Federal Reserve will do to get inflation under control. The S&P 500 fell 1.5% Wednesday. Big drops for recent AI winners, including NVIDIA and AMD, weighed on the market. The Dow fell 1,153 points. That's about 2.2%. The NASDAQ Composite sank 1.7%. The price of Brent crude rose back above $88 a barrel. That adds more pressure on inflation. The Fed pledged again to get inflation back down to its 2% target, but it offered few clues on how it would do so after holding interest rates steady after its latest policy meeting. Seth Sutel, New York.
19: Sunny today, high near 87 degrees. Clear tonight, down to 67. Sunny tomorrow, high of 89. That common denominator for the remainder of the week is temperatures in the 80s with a lot of sunshine. WPTF News Time is 6:58 as we head back over to the Johnson Hyundai Traffic Center. Brandon Wright is there. And Brandon, you were telling us that railroad crossing guard gate is stuck?
8: Yes, it's stuck in the down position. It's blocking Ligon Mill Road near Steeple Run Drive. Getting an update, it could be closed until about 8 a.m. CSX is investigating on what's causing it, but the city of Wake Forest, they're just telling motorists if you're in that area, you'll just need to find an alternate way around, unfortunately. Now, that's a residential area, so there's a lot of houses in that neighborhood, so that could cause some major problems for you this morning if you're trying to head out the door or if you're already stuck in that, but it's blocking traffic both directions. We are starting to see some volume building on 85 southbound in Durham approaching Redwood Road. Taking a live look at those cameras, it doesn't seem to be caused by an accident or anything in the roadway, but that volume's just building as you approach Redwood Road there, 85 southbound, just as you cross over Falls Lake this morning. Elsewhere in the Triangle, we're still seeing 885 keep you busy at that merge with 40 eastbound as you work towards Durham this morning. 440 westbound, the Beltline, full lanes between New Bern Avenue and the Capitol Boulevard. US 1 still looking good until you get to your 440 and 40 check. change over there at exit 293, things really start to slow you down. I'm Brandon Wright. That's the latest from the Johnson Hyundai Traffic Center.
19: And coming up in our next hour here on the WPTF Morning News, we'll be hearing about how the Hurricane Stanley Cup Championship was a boost to downtown Raleigh. And we'll be joined by Meredith College political scientist Dr. David McLennan to talk about the General Assembly attempting to take more powers from the governor, as well as changes in election rules. Stay with us now as the news continues. 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
6: Breaking news this hour from Town Hall. I'm Rich Thomason. The U.S. retaliates for Iran's targeting of American troops in Jordan earlier this week. U.S. Central Command says a number of Iranian military-related targets were struck overnight. Inflation fears and the Iran war, sending oil prices higher while stocks tumble. The Dow fell more than 1,100 points yesterday. The blue chip index suffering its biggest loss in over a year. The Federal Reserve voting to hold the line on interest rates. Russia has unleashed a devastating overnight attack on Ukraine.
9: The onslaught of ballistic missiles and drones has been going on for hours. Explosions were first reported in Kyiv shortly before midnight local time. Several fires broke out and the authorities have been urging people to remain in shelters. As the night has gone on, waves of cruise missiles and drones have been reported heading for targets across the country. First to the central cities of Dnipro and Kryvyi Rih, but soon as far west as Lviv, where two apartment buildings have been damaged.
6: The BBC's Ali McConnell. There will be no Senate committee vote today on Attorney General nominee Todd Blanche. Votes been canceled. Two Republicans, Senators John Cornyn and Tom Tillis, threatening no votes. He delivered a lengthy statement, but then refused to answer any questions. Dr. Anthony Fauci appearing before a Senate panel investigating the origins of COVID-19. Fauci repeatedly took the fifth. Senator Rand Paul says Fauci owes Americans an apology for his handling of the pandemic.
10: Instead of an apology, you have for years avoided responsibility.
6: And Paul raises the possibility of Fauci being held in contempt of Congress. Progress in the battle against raging wildfires in southwest France. 84,000 of the evacuees now being allowed to return to their homes. Watching Wall Street this morning, the Dow futures 154 points higher. NASDAQ futures up 298. More on these stories at townhall.com.
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6: A man already convicted for an attack on author Salman Rushdie has been found guilty of additional charges.
16: Hadi Matar, the man who stabbed Satanic versus author Salman Rushdie at the Chautauqua Institution, has been convicted of federal terrorism charges. A jury in Buffalo, New York took just a few hours to find him guilty of all charges, including engaging in an act of transnational terrorism. Matar faces a potential life sentence at his sentencing in November. He's already serving a 25-year sentence for attempted murder on state charges. Prosecutors said evidence from Matar's New Jersey bedroom and his computer pointed to months of tracking and preparations for what he hoped would be an execution. I'm Jennifer King.
6: As wildfires burn and heat waves grip France and Spain, a severe drought is causing record low water levels on the Danube River, affecting tourism and industry. The river flows through 10 countries. It has receded to unprecedented lows, exposing rocks, old shipwrecks, even a World War II bomb. News and analysis, townhall.com. A historic divinity school is offering the first doctoral degree in AI and
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17: I'm Marianne Mija. At the high-
0: height of Tuesday's powerful storms, more than 11,000 Duke Energy Wake County
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0: I'm Marianne Leja. At the height of Tuesday's powerful storms, more than 11,000 Duke Energy Wake County customers lost power, and a 71-year-old, Mike Ferguson, lost his life after a tree fell on his house on Barton's Enclave Lane. Here's dispatch audio from the scene.
1: Folks, start removing debris. I have not located him yet.
0: First responders found Ferguson trapped inside, where he was pronounced dead. His exact cause of death has yet to be released. There's good news for Raleigh water customers. Stage 1 water restrictions will be lifted on Monday after recent rainfall helped boost Falls Lake to 84% capacity. City leaders say water conditions have improved significantly, but residents are still encouraged to use water wisely. Falls Lake has risen more than 2 feet in the past week, according to the U.S. Army Corps of Engineers. Dozens of changes and fixes to the state budget, as well as brand new policy, passed the state Senate Wednesday, including new power grabs targeting Democratic Governor Josh Stein, backed by the Republican-led legislator. One of the provisions would kick Secretary of State Elaine Marshall, a Democrat, off the Local Government Commission. Senate President Pro Tem Phil Berger.
17: I was not personally involved in that particular one. I would only surmise that it was intended to be included earlier, was not.
0: The first corrections bill the Senate approved Wednesday, the House Bill 268, fixed errors the legislator made in the new state budget passed earlier this month. The second corrections bill the Senate also passed Wednesday, House Bill 562, fixed errors the legislator made in House Bill 268. Some changes in the Regulatory Reform Act, approved by the state Senate Wednesday, addresses the state's housing shortage. The bill would require cities with more than 50,000 residents to allow accessory dwelling units, or ADUs, in lots zoned for single-family homes. State Senator Jay Chaudhry of Wake County tells CBS 17 many people are being priced out of the communities they serve.
18: We've got to balance, you know, local government decisions against the fact that we've got teachers who can't live in the very county they teach. We've got police officers that can't live in the very counties that they are protecting.
0: The bill now goes to the House, where it's expected to pass. The family of a missing Cary woman believe there was no foul play involved in her disappearance. 43-year-old Elizabeth Waddell was last seen Wednesday, July 22nd, near Grand Anse Beach in St. George's. She was vacationing in Grenada with a friend. Grenada Police Commissioner Randy Connaught said Liz Waddell remains missing, but investigators are hopeful she will be located. A Raleigh wedding photography company is accused of taking nearly $1 million from couples without providing promised services. The owners of Holly Christina Photography now face criminal charges in addition to an ongoing civil lawsuit filed by State Attorney General Jeff Jackson. Newlywed Morgan Bales tells ABC 11 there was added financial stress because she had to quickly find another photographer.
20: Having that money taken in the long run and then having to come up with more money to hire a new photographer 6 weeks before the wedding when all final payments are already due was a bit stressful.
0: Christopher Owen Askew and Holly Scott Askew are each charged with one felony count of obtaining property by false pretense. 2 years after it became legal in the state, a new poll shows how North Carolina residents feel about mobile sports betting. Shadate Harkett-Hill has more.
21: Meredith College sampled more than 1,000 responses from July 1st to July 8th. The study found most residents draw a distinction between allowing sports betting to be legal and supporting a regulatory framework to minimize social costs. Many participants expressed concern about how it would affect the integrity of college athletes and how gambling could harm younger individuals. Most of the study's participants supported using a portion of sports betting revenue towards education, treatment, and research.
0: Your WPTF forecast, sunny with a high 88. Marianne Mija, WPTF News.
8: From the Johnson Hyundai Traffic Center, we're seeing the Beltline, West Beltlines pick up some additional volume this morning, keeping you busy between Newbern Avenue and Capitol Boulevard. And now we're seeing you struggle to move around 40 westbound through southwest Raleigh. Things slowing down for you just after Gorman Street as you approach your exit 293. That's your US 1 440 ramps. In Durham, 85 southbound, picking up some additional volume this morning over Falls Lake as you approach Redwood road there. Looking at the cameras live, not seeing a reason for just a lot of volume. So just make sure you're paying attention so it doesn't become a reason for that slowdown. And coming in from Apex, 1 North continues to move problem-free this morning between your 540 toll road up through Tryon Road. 87 southbound looking much better between Window Falls Parkway and your 540 ramps. And in eastern Wake County, 64 westbound has some volume, but not causing too much of a slowing for you. You're able to maintain that posted speed limit between NC 96 and Lizard Lake Road. I'm Brandon Wright. That's the latest from the Johnson Hyundai Traffic Center.
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0: sunny with a high near 88. Overnight, mostly clear with a low around 67. Friday, sunny with a high near 89.
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2: Good morning, everyone. 7:12 on the WPTF Morning News. Sunny day ahead of us, high around 87 degrees. Right now, a very comfortable 66 outside. Lowest temperature we've had in several weeks here during the morning drive time hours. Downtown Raleigh experienced a surge in visitors and business activity over the past year. A lot of it happened this summer, aided in part by the Carolina Hurricanes' run to the Stanley Cup Championship. Will Gaskins is Vice President of Economic Development and Planning with Downtown Raleigh Alliance, and he joined Jeff Hamlin to discuss how the Hurricanes brought new visitors to downtown Raleigh.
3: Downtown Raleigh really benefited from the Canes' run. It actually could have been more home games. I guess that was the only drawback to it, because they finished their business quickly, sweeping their first two series and finishing off Montreal in five, Vegas in six. But how much did it help downtown Raleigh? Did they see an increase in visitors?
4: Absolutely. So across downtown, you know, overall in the numbers, we saw about a 5% increase in visitors. In Glenwood South specifically, there's about a 20% increase in visitors, and we can tell that from cell phone data. But, you know, there were a number of watch parties that occurred throughout that period, some in Moore Square, some in Smoky Hollow, and then you know, for the final Stanley Cup series, they were at the Red Hat Amphitheater. So it was just phenomenal to see that amount of activity.
3: Yeah, you mentioned how much the watch parties may have helped. How much of an increase in business was there on game nights?
4: You know, we could look at the data, and, you know, in the parts of downtown, particularly on like a Tuesday night, right, a really dramatic difference. And we saw that level of increase throughout the series. So deeper into the playoffs, that number just got bigger and bigger as the numbers of those watch parties started to increase.
3: Yeah, and it really highlights how much downtown Raleigh has continued growth beyond entertainment. Has there been a net gain in storefront businesses compared with last year?
4: Yes. So just for Q2, so that would be April through June, we saw 13 businesses open downtown for a net gain of about three businesses. And then, you know, beyond the storefront level, you know, a lot of the story of downtown of the last decade, or even, you know, past 20 years, has just been the residential growth. Back in 2005, there were about 4,000 residents downtown. We now have just over 16,000 residents that live downtown. So that's really been a through story here, is just the continued pace of new development, but then seeing those apartments lease up as well.
3: Yeah, exactly. I imagine downtown bars had really enjoyed the atmosphere too. I saw there was a 40% increase in visitors on nights when the Hurricanes played in the Stanley Cup final. That's remarkable.
4: Yeah. And you could feel it, right?
3: Sure.
4: You know, go to any sports bar, not just in downtown, but certainly in downtown, and you know, that energy, it was palpable.
3: Yeah. The overhead shots of Red Hat Amphitheater for games three and four and six. That, I think it was four and six, actually. That was amazing, looking at just those overhead shots and seeing Red Hat Amphitheater. You could not see an empty seat in that place, which is roughly about, what, 5,000, 5,500 seats and people on the hill?
4: That's right. And then, yeah, there were other watch parties going on. You could see in some of those, you know, visuals, the, you know, the buildings downtown lit up red. And that's not even, you know, getting to the parade yet, but, you know, it was really great as a community to see, you know, downtown function again as that kind of, like, most cultural heart of the community.
3: Yeah. Now, as for the parade, I mean, that had over 190,000 people, probably the biggest single day event in the history of this city. What was that like from a business standpoint?
4: I think it was really good. You know, there was certainly the, you know, the economic side of things of, you know, thinking back to that day. There was a lot of preparation for it, right? Of, you know, people are going to send from all over the state. You know, traffic's going to be a concern, parking's going to be a concern. And, you know, in practice, it actually, our system functioned phenomenally. I think people were able to have a really good experience and get in and out. Certainly a number of our businesses saw tremendous, you know, traffic on that day. And then, you know, just the experience for our community of, you know, everyone I've talked to that was able to go to the parade in person, just, you know, just that, you know, cultural experience as a city, as a, you know, a civic, you know, just to see the street lined with people as far as the eye could see, just incredible.
3: It says a lot about the planning that you and staff and other public officials did, because in an event which has 190,000 people, there are concerts that I've been to that has a fraction of that many that wind up being a disaster in some way, shape, or form. But I didn't hear any fallout from it at all in terms of, as you mentioned, people were able to get in safely and get out safely. That says a lot.
4: Now, credit to our partners at the city, Raleigh Police Department, their many partners. They had a really good game plan, and then, you know, it's a testament to how, you know, downtown's set up as well, right? Downtown is set up to be able to handle with street grid and, you know, access that type of capacity, so it works really well.
3: As we get ready here to finish out summer, we're in the final 6 weeks or so, but for all intents and purposes, Labor Day is going to be the time where it pretty much winds down. Are there some big events set for downtown for the final month here in August?
4: Yes. In fact, we had a really big one this past weekend. So GalaxyCon happened this mm-hmm. past weekend. And then really as we get into, you know, August and then September, we hit the part of our year where we have the biggest festivals, a number of large conventions and other things. Really, we see kind of two golden seasons where, you know, no shocker, in North Carolina, you've got the nice, you know, spring fall weather. So.
2: That's Will Gaskins, Downtown Raleigh Alliance Executive Vice President for Economic Development, joining Jeff Hamlin. WPTF News Time is 7:18. Let's head back over to Brandon Wright. He's busy looking at all those monitors in the Johnson Hyundai Traffic Center.
5: Yes, and we're now seeing 40 westbound coming in from Johnston County. That starts to slow down after Jones Sausage Road. By the time you get to exit 301 there, then you are back at the posted speed limit, but you're stuck in a minor slowdown this morning. 40 westbound working through Southwest Raleigh also really starts slowing down at Lake Wheeler Road, and that keeps you busy on over towards the US 1 440. Speaking of 440, those lanes still full this morning between New Bern Avenue and a Capitol Boulevard. I just always expect to be slowing in that area. Taking a look over in at Durham, 85 southbound looking much better as you approach Redwood Road. We did see some volume increasing there, but that has since resolved itself. Durham's 885 also looks like it resolved its volume between Ellis and I-40. That's moving much, much better now. Coming in from southern Wake County, 1 North is still pretty clear this morning between your 540 toll road up through Tryon Road. Eastern Wake County volume starting to build on the 64 eastbound. We don't normally see the eastbound volume in the morning, but that's building after Lislick Road as you approach back into Zebulon towards NC 96. 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I'm Brandon Wright. That's the latest from the Johnson Hyundai Traffic Center.
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0: Your WPTF forecast, sunny with a high near 88. Overnight, mostly clear with a low around 67. Friday, sunny with a high near 89.
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2: Good morning, everyone. It's 7:23 on the WPTF Morning News. We're joined now by Dr. Adrian McLennan, professor of political scientist and Meredith College poll director. Dr. McLennan, thank you as always for joining us this morning.
13: Good morning, Tony. Always good to be with you.
2: Well, it's always good to talk to you as well. And a topic that we've talked about before, and really, North Carolina politicians and commentators have been talking about it for decades, and that's the General Assembly taking more power away from the executive.
13: Yeah, it's been a steady erosion over the years, and they're proposing a few more changes in a what's called a technical corrections bill related to the budget. So that's an unusual thing in and of itself that they would put more things in there than budget items. But anyway, it's a proposal to move some appointment powers away from the governor and to remove the Secretary of State from a local board commission, a local commission.
2: And I think the Secretary of State had been a member of the local government commission since it was created.
13: Yeah, and it's since the Secretary of State is primarily in charge of licensing businesses and doing things like that, it's a rather unusual move for the General Assembly. But, you know, we can see it through the lens of politics with a Democrat being removed, and that just shifts a little bit more responsibility for the local government commission to Republicans.
2: And this sort of is in the same vein as what we saw in the last legislature when the General Assembly took away powers from the governor for elections and handed them to the state auditor.
13: Yeah, that was a big change. And the state auditor has got a lot of responsibility, not just auditing the expenditure of state revenues, but now controls the election process. And an elections bill that has been recently filed will give him even more power, if that passes, to do audits of elections.
2: You know, Dr. McLennan, one of the things that I found fascinating in this new budget proposal is that the Senate had already had confirmation power for the governor's appointment to his cabinet positions, but now a provision, if they fail to hold a vote on one of those picks, the person would have to leave the job and also not be eligible to be renominated for any other high-level role during the governor's term. Do any other states have a provision that is that extreme?
13: None that I know of. I don't know all 50 states' constitutions that well, but it is a very unusual move and one that I'm sure will be challenged legally, because that is not just giving the consent function to the North Carolina General Assembly, but actually is controlling the process of who the governor may appoint. So I think it's a fundamental shift that I'd be surprised if the Stein administration doesn't take this to court.
2: Is this the most surprising measure of any of these that have been included this year?
13: It really is. I mean, you know, for years the governor had pretty much free range for appointing cabinet level positions. The Senate in recent years has said, well, it's always been a prerogative of ours to consent to the appointments. So, you know, that's been within the last few years that that's been done. And now this next step is just taking it further along the process of stripping the government, the governor, of appointing his cabinet officials or people on powerful boards and commissions.
2: Well, we have you with us this morning, Dr. McClendon. Just a couple of things out of Washington wanted you to comment on. Senator Tillis in a powerful position again along with John Cornyn. They're basically holding up Todd Blanche's nomination to be attorney general because of that IRS deal with the president.
13: Yeah, the IRS deal and the what is commonly referred to as the slush fund. And Senator Tillis and Senator Cornyn made some very strong statements yesterday about not getting cooperation from the Justice Department about those two items. And they postponed today's vote, Judicial Committee vote on the nomination of Blanche, which, given the Senate schedule, they're scheduled to be out for quite some time after this week. That may push the nomination vote into September.
2: You know, it occurs to me, Dr. McClendon, that since he announced he was not going to seek re-election, Senator Tillis has probably had more national headlines than any North Carolina senator, at least since Jesse Helms or maybe even Sam Ervin back in the Watergate days.
13: It really is interesting that he has exerted a lot of power. Now, sometimes he make strong statements and doesn't always follow up with votes. But again, I think you're right that he has been very much a roadblock for President Trump over the past few months. And, you know, a lot of his critics will say, well, if you thought this, why didn't you exercise this authority before and keep the president in check as the Constitution requires? But again, you know, these two senators, Tillis and Cornyn, can create some problems for the president over the last few months of their term.
2: Yeah, it's sort of interesting. You've got, and I'll throw Senator Cassidy in there with it, you've sort of got a block of these independent Republican senators for the rest of this term.
13: Yeah, and given how close the Senate is, the margins in the Senate are very close, meaning that this case, the nomination of Blanche, these two senators could derail the process. But on other items that go to the full Senate, if all three of those senators were to vote against a particular provision, that would put it to be a 50-50. All they would need is one more Republican to vote against

0: traffic, keeps you busy. Over to your US 1 440 ramp. Speaking of US 1, we're starting to see that volume pick up coming out of Apex this morning. That starts at East William Street, keeps you right around 1010 Road, actually. Not as far back as East William Street. Keep me honest here. It starts right around 1010 Road. That'll keep you busy on up towards Tryon Road. The Beltline is still busy between New Bern Avenue and the Capitol Boulevard. 87 southbound, slowing you down between Smithfield Road and your 540 ramps. 540 also keeping you busy this morning in some pockets between Capitol Boulevard and Six Forks Road. We do have an accident in the median, 64 eastbound. It's past Lizard Lick Road. It was causing more of a delay probably about 15 minutes ago, but it's now not causing any delay. It's still there in the median, just not causing a delay anymore, so just be mindful that it's there. And at Durham, 885 continues to fill up between Ellis and I-40 this morning. And now that delay on 85 southbound that I thought was gone approaching Redwood Road over Falls Lake, that delay is back, and it's a very serious delay, so we'll take a look and see what's happening there. 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I'm Brandon Wright. That's the latest from the Johnson Hyundai Traffic Center.
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2: NCN News. I'm Mike Riley. A sweeping North Carolina elections package took a different shape as Senate Republicans divided a House-passed bill into two separate measures, advancing both through the Senate in a single day. Republican Senator Warren Daniel of Buncombe County said this about the bill.
3: The aim here is to ease the administrative burden on election officials and candidates.
2: A new poll says the war in Iran is not worth the fight. Correspondent Donna Warner.
4: About two-thirds of U.S. adults who answered a poll by the Associated Press and the NORC Center for Public Affairs Research say the war in Iran has not been worthwhile. That's most Democrats and independents, and about 37% of Republicans.
2: At the height of Tuesday's powerful storms, more than 11,000 Duke Energy Wake County customers lost power, and 71-year-old Mike Ferguson lost his life after a tree fell on his house. Here's dispatch audio from the scene.
5: Start removing debris. I have not located him yet.
2: A person was seriously injured after being hit by a utility vehicle while helping clear a downed tree during this week's storms in Buncombe County. Now, first responders are reminding people that storm cleanup can be just as dangerous as the storm itself. Rifle Fire Chief Tom Kelly told WLOS in Asheville, storms can create unexpected hazards.
6: They recommend a minimum of 10 feet distance from any kind of tree or electrical lines. Those trees, they can conduct electricity back into them.
2: A 23-year-old Hickory man was charged with attempted murder after he allegedly shot his 19-year-old girlfriend inside of a car on Interstate 77 in Iredell County. Both the man and woman were taken to a hospital with life-threatening injuries. Mooresville Police Chief Tom Capersenia says this about domestic violence.
7: People treat you exactly how you allow them to treat you. So if you keep letting this stuff go, it's going to get worse and worse and worse.
2: You're listening to NCN News. Todd Blanche's nomination to become Attorney General is stalled as lawmakers scrapped a planned committee vote. Key Republicans have demanded more assurances about the settlement of President Donald Trump's lawsuit against the Internal Revenue Service. At the White House, Transportation Secretary Sean Duffy explained some of the changes planned for Washington Dulles International Airport, which has a main terminal designed by renowned architect Eero Saarinen.
8: We keep the Saarinen building, so that's going to be the foyer, a whole new head house. We are going to get rid of the people movers, Mr. President. So if you right. don't know what these are like elevated buses. It's kind of like, it looks like it's from Star Wars, if you will. And they're slow and people are angry about them. We are going to get rid of those. We are going to have a horseshoe train system throughout the airport. And as you mentioned, right down the spine of the airport is going to be a walkway. So easy access to all of your gates.
2: Elizabeth City officials and local faith leaders launched a new initiative featuring prayer walks and community outreach to address recent youth-involved violence. Local pastor Abel Sutton was among the speakers.
9: You do not have to prove your worth with a gun. You do not have to prove your worth by taking a life or risking your own freedom.
2: Correspondent Ed Donahue reports on the terrorism trial of her author Salman Rushdie's stabbing.

0: thing.
1: In upstate New York, a man has been convicted of federal terrorism charges in the 2022 stabbing of author Salman Rushdie. Hadi Matar already is serving a 25-year New York State prison sentence on an attempted murder conviction in the attack. Rushdie was about to speak on writer's safety when he was slashed 15 times in front of a stunned audience. He lost sight in his right eye.
0: Mike Rayley, NCN News.
2: 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My mom wrote in beautiful left-handed cursive. 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
5: Your WPTF forecast, sunny with a high near 88. Overnight, mostly clear with a low around 67. Friday, sunny with a high near 89.
6: From the Johnson Hyundai Traffic Center in Durham, 85 southbound, slowing you down this morning before you get to Redwood Road. The accident in the shoulder just ruining your trip over Falls Lake this morning, I know. Taking a look at 885 in Durham, full lanes this morning and around Ellis Road. By the time you get down to 40, you should be back at that posted speed limit. 540 keeping you busy this morning between Lewisburg Road and Falls of Neuse. The Beltline picking up some more volume just after Glenwood Avenue. That'll keep you busy down towards Lake Boone Trail. There's already some volume building between 97 and Capitol Boulevard. 87 southbound also keeping you busy this morning between Wendell Falls Parkway and your 540 ram. So 40 in from Johnston County still slowing you down between Jones Sausage Road and exit 301. 1 north in from Apex keeping you busy this morning between 1010 Road and Tryon Road. A 40 through southwest Raleigh slows down at South Saunders Street, and that won't let you off the brakes until you pass your US 1440 ramps. 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That's the latest from the Johnson Hyundai Traffic Center.
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5: Your WPTF forecast, sunny with a high near 88. Overnight, mostly clear with a low around 67. Friday, sunny with a high near 89.
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0: It's 7:42 on the WPTF Morning News. Brad Alford is the new executive director of the North Carolina High School Athletic Association. He'll become the eighth leader of the NCHSAA, replacing Q Tucker, who retires in October. Starting as an intern in 2010, Alford has been with the association for 15 years, and he talked with Jeff Hamblin about his new role.
12: Brad, how are you?
13: I'm doing fine, Jeff. Thank you for asking, and I'm glad to be with you.
12: And I'm curious, what sports did you play at Southern Durham High School?
13: I played soccer and golf.
12: Okay. I didn't know if you played baseball there or not, but I guess you would have been there during the days of Chip Gill, huh?
13: I was there during the days of Chip Gill, Pete Schenkel, Larry McDonald. Yes, sir.
12: Yeah, and I guess David Garrard would have been right about that time, too, huh?
13: David was a little bit older, but my father coached him as a basketball player.
12: Okay. So, yeah, David was playing, and, of course, David Garrard, for those who don't know, went on to play from Southern Durham. He went on to play at East Carolina and, of course, eventually led the Jacksonville Jaguars to a playoff win with the Pittsburgh Steelers. But that has nothing to do with you. You've formally taken this role, and how much of a transition will this be for you?
13: Well, I think one of the good experiences that I've had is nearly 15 years of association experience with the NCHSAA. So I hope that the transition is one that is seamless from an association perspective.
12: Which changes would you like to see in high school sports, if at all, here? There are many things. It's already been a time of change for the North Carolina High School Athletic Association, changing over to 8 classifications. They just finished that system, the first year of that system, up in May. So what other changes do you see potentially on the horizon?
13: Well, of course, you know, the changing landscape is one that is constantly evolving at the interscholastic level. I think one of the changes that I would like to see isn't necessarily one that is technical from a leadership perspective, but perhaps a fundamental change of getting more students to participate because of the benefit scholastic athletics has to offer for our students.
12: That is one thing that is out there, and certainly football participation in particular has been wavering at times. How do you think that can change, and what do you think you encourage people to do in order to go out for that sport in particular?
13: Well, you know, football has been around for a very long time, and obviously the health and safety aspect is a concern for some of our parents and stakeholders, but I think many would argue that safety is at its highest level that it's been in years because of the technology that we have. So I think just ways that we can share that with our member schools, those that are involved in programs, and again, our external stakeholders to get the understanding that it is as safe now as it has ever been.
12: You served right now, your role is with the North Carolina Department of Public Instruction, where you are the director of the Office of Athletics. How has that role helped you for what will be replacing Q Tucker?
13: Well, it has solidified my belief in education and the education system in North Carolina. And again, athletics just plays a critical role in developing our students. And that's why I think it's important for us to get more students participating than are participating now. And again, I think it's just that belief that education is the ultimate mission, and athletics plays a critical part in that.
12: There have been only 6 leaders of the State High School Athletic Association over the last 78 years. Q started her role in 2015, and she'll be retiring in October. What makes the NCHSAA such a place that leads to leadership staying a long time?
13: Well, I think one of the reasons is because I believe that we have the best state association in the country. I believe we have the best member schools. This current school year, we'll have 450 of those member schools. Our membership is supportive, and that's from the administration to athletic directors to coaches, to student athletes, the parents, the community's support, and the support at the state level. And again, I've been fortunate to rub shoulders with Charlie Adams, Davis Whitfield, Q Tucker, and even at the Department of Public Instruction with Superintendent Green, who at one time served on the NCHSA Board of Directors and was the president of the association when I was on staff in the earlier years of my career. So again, I think it is just a strong organization, one that has a firm foundation over 113 years. And I think that's why people are attracted to the association. And again, the benefits that it offers our student athletes.
12: Absolutely. And as someone who operates a high school sports website and is close to it very often during the academic year, I'm looking forward to seeing what will happen as things go on. And do you still find yourself, in addition to your role here, do you still find yourself going to games quite often?
13: I do. One of the things I try to do is to support our interscholastic athletic community. I like when folks reach out and say, hey, Brad, will you come to a game? You know, I find myself in the western part of the state. I find myself in the eastern part of the state. Again, if we're not in it and being visible and accessible, then, you know, I think we need to think about our role. But that's what one of the things that I really enjoy. You know, I find myself in state championship games during the postseason, and one that I look forward to. And
0: Brad Alford, who is going to be the new executive director of the North Carolina High School Athletic Association. As Jeff mentioned, he's got some big shoes to fill, replacing Q Tucker, who had replaced Davis Whitfield, and before that with Charlie Adams, going all the way back to Simon Terrell. A lot of great executive directors over the years with the High School Athletic Association. WPTF News Time is 7:48. Let's head back over to Brandon Wright, standing by in the Johnson Hyundai Traffic Center.
6: Yes, we are still seeing that congestion build 85 southbound as you approach Redwood Road there. The accident is contained to the shoulder. That's the good news. But unfortunately, it's with all the flashing lights, it's causing an onlooker delay now, pushing you back more across the Gate 1 Road there. So that'll keep you busy this morning as you navigate 85 southbound approaching Redwood Road. And taking a look at Durham's 40 eastbound, things really full this morning for you between NC-54 up to your 885 ramps at 885. Keeping you busy this morning between Ellis and I-40. The 40 westbound just after 540 starts slowing down as you approach Page Road. The Beltline now full lanes between I-87 and Lake Boone Trail. 40 working through southwest of Raleigh, also keeping you busy this morning between Rock Quarry Road and your US 1-440 ramps. 1 north in from Apex, keeping you busy between 55 up through your Tryon Road exit there. 87 southbound also slowing you down this morning between Smithfield Road and your 540 ramps. 540, some additional volume between Lewisburg Road and Creedmoor Road. We're still monitoring this accident, 64 eastbound. It's after Lizard Lick Road. It's in the median. It wasn't causing much of a distraction, but now that authorities are on the scene, we're watching delays build on 64 eastbound in advance of Lizard Lick Road. I'm Brandon Wright. That's the latest from the Johnson Hyundai Traffic Center.
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5: Your WPTF forecast, sunny with a high near 88. Overnight, mostly clear with a low around 67. Friday, sunny with a high near 89.
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0: NCN Sports, I'm Tony Rigsby. Less than a week now till the trading deadline in Major League Baseball, and the biggest trade grind target, Tarek Skubal, and the Detroit fans gave each other a warm farewell Wednesday, just in case the two-time Cy Young Award winner had had his final appearance in a Tigers uniform. Skubal was cheered at nearly every opportunity by a crowd of over 34,000 while taking a shutout into the seventh inning against the Orioles. But the Orioles came from behind to defeat the Tigers 10-9 in 12 innings. Tigers manager A.J. Hinch.
23: It sucks when it starts to evaporate, and you're still in the game. We have plenty of chances to win the game even after the lead was lost. And you got to avoid the temptation to try to hold on and instead continue to be the aggressor. But I don't really have a word to describe some emotion.
0: The Los Angeles Dodgers expect Shohei Ohtani to pitch again this season, but they're not rushing him back. Concerns about his left knee are healing, and they're the priority. Andrew Friedman is the team's president, baseball operations. He's downplaying the right bicep soreness. He says Ohtani is keeping his arm active with throws.
24: So with Sho, I think, going back to the knee and the swelling and, you know, as we were trying to kind of manage that on the fly, you know, the bicep kind of flared up on him. And that got better. But our biggest thing was, especially land leg, was to be really cautious here. Subconsciously, we didn't want to put him in a position where he was altering his mechanics.
0: The Marlins completed a sweep of the Phillies with an 8-6 win at Lone Depot Park yesterday. Mets edging the Braves 3-2 at Citi Field. Carson Bench drilling an RBI double to score the winning run. You're listening to NCN Sports. Austin Slater singled home the winning run in the seventh inning of game number two as the Durham Bulls split a doubleheader with the Gwinnett Stripers at the DBAP on Wednesday night. Durham prevailed 5-4. Gwinnett was the winner in yesterday afternoon's first game. Day game yesterday in Wilson, where the Warbirds, who lead all of minor league baseball in walks, drew 12 walks on their way to a 9-1 win over the Fredericksburg Nationals. Back to the majors, where the Toronto Blue Jays prevailed over the Washington Nationals 5-2, Guardians beating the Reds 6-1, Dodgers 4-2 winners over the Seattle Mariners. Red Sox continue to be hot. They beat the Athletics 4-2, White Sox over the Yankees 6-5, Royals 4-0 over the Minnesota Twins. Tampa Bay Rays shutting out the Texas Rangers 3-0. Tony Rigsby, NCN Sports. It's 7:54 on the WPTF Morning News, and Bruce Sparrow is here to turn the pages of North Carolina history.
17: July 30th, 1863, General Edward Wild departed New Bern with his African Brigade for the coast of South Carolina. Wild's 1st North Carolina Colored Volunteers, along with some soldiers from the 55th Massachusetts Volunteers, were among the 10,000 reinforcements requested by General Quincy A. Gilmore, who was in command of Union forces attempting to attack Charleston. Ordered to depart in light marching order, the men of the regiment left their baggage and personal belongings behind in New Bern. The 1st NCCV, raised by Wild in North Carolina, again saw service beyond the state's borders. The regiment became the 35th United States Colored Troops, fighting all of its battles and skirmishes in South Carolina and Florida, including the action at Battery Wagner, later made famous in the movie Glory, before seeing Reconstruction-era service at Charleston. Though difficult to track, evidence suggests that few members of the African Brigade returned to North Carolina after the war, and many likely remained in locations where they had served during the war. This day in North Carolina history, presented in cooperation with the North Carolina Department of Natural and Cultural Resources. Find out more at dncr.nc.gov. I'm Bruce Farrell.
0: Well, it was a long-awaited PGA Tour victory for a Larnberg native on this day 37 years ago. Jeff Hamblin with this day in North Carolina sports history.
1: On this day in 1989, Larnberg native Leonard Thompson captured the Buick Open in Michigan. Thompson, who attended Wake Forest, captured his first win on the PGA Tour in 12 years after Payne Stewart bogeyed the 18th hole. Last time Thompson won on the PGA Tour was the 1977 Pensacola Open. Thompson entered the final round three strokes behind Stewart, but shot a 68 in the final round. On this day in 1957, Monroe native Speedy Thompson captured the NASCAR Grand National Race at Lancaster Speedway in South Carolina. Thompson led all 200 laps on the half-mile dirt track for his 13th career NASCAR win. Thompson would continue his good luck in the Palmetto State 6 weeks later when he won the race in Darlington. Thompson finished third in the Grand National standings in 1957 behind the champion Buck Baker. That's this day in North Carolina sports history. I'm Jeff Hamblin.
0: At 7:57, let's go to Wall Street.
2: I'm Seth Sutel, and this is the AP Markets Report. Crude oil prices rose again while sinking tech stocks pulled Wall Street lower amid uncertainty about what the Federal Reserve will do to get inflation under control. The S&P 500 fell 1.5% Wednesday. Big drops for recent AI winners, including NVIDIA and AMD, weighed on the market. The Dow fell 1,153 points. That's about 2.2%. The NASDAQ Composite sank 1.7%. The price of Brent crude rose back above $88 a barrel. That adds more pressure on inflation. The Fed pledged again to get inflation back down to its 2% target, but it offered few clues on how it would do so after holding interest rates steady after its latest policy meeting. Seth Sutel, New York.
0: It's 7:58. That means it's time for Brandon Wright to bring us up to date on the latest that's going on our roads from the Johnson Hyundai Traffic Center.
6: Yes, and let's start with this Eastern Wake County delay on 64 eastbound. Just after Lizalick Road, there's an accident. It's in the median, but the flashing lights arrived on scene moments ago, and that is now causing a delay for you as you approach your Lizalick Road exit there on 64 eastbound. Once you get past the exit and up closer to NC-96, you'll be back at the posted speed limit. And we watched that same exact thing happen here in Durham on 85 southbound approaching Redwood Road. You know, the accident is contained to the shoulder, but with all the flashing lights, we're now watching everybody struggle to move around 85 southbound. Delays beginning back before Gate 1 Road at this point. And now taking our attention to the Beltline, those westbound lanes are full this morning between I-87 and Lake Boone Trail. And we're seeing a 40 westbound also slow you down this morning as you work through southwest of Raleigh between Rock Quarry Road and your US 1 440 ramps. US 1 in from Apex, just below the posted speed limit between your NC 55 East William Street exit up to Tryon Road and in North Raleigh. 540 westbound slows you down this morning between Capitol Boulevard and Creedmoor Road. I'm Brandon Wright. That's the latest from the Johnson Hyundai Traffic Center.
0: Sunday today, we'll have a high near 87. Clear tonight, we get down to 67. Tomorrow, a reprise. Sunday again with a high around 89. Saturday, mostly sunny, high around 88 degrees. Sunday, we do get the chance of showers and thunderstorms back in the forecast. High of 87. Our coolest day will actually be next Monday when we have a high of only 84, but showers will be likely then as well. Stay with us now as the news continues. 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
4: Breaking news this hour from Town Hall. I'm Rich Thomason. The war between the U.S. and Iran is heating up again, with both sides launching missile barrages overnight. An Iranian strike hit a Chinese firm's building in Kuwait, killing one worker. Jordan intercepted Iranian missiles for the second straight day, and the U.S. military struck dozens of Iranian targets, including military command centers, making good on an earlier pledge by President Trump.
7: We're going to be hitting them very hard, because it's our turn to hit them.
4: Retaliation, the president says, for an earlier thwarted Iranian attack on U.S. troops in Jordan. At least 8 people are dead, including children, in the latest round of Russian drone and missile attacks on Ukraine. The Ukrainians say the barrage targeted multiple regions, including areas near the Polish border. Ukraine has continued to strike Russian targets, including the facilities of a major online retailer. A Republican senator is refusing to let former NIH Director Anthony Fauci off the hook for Fauci refusing to answer any questions from the Senate Homeland Security Committee investigating the origins of COVID-19.
8: Senator Rand Paul warning that Dr. Fauci's pardon from Joe Biden's auto pen will not save him from prosecution for obstructing Congress. Fauci giving an opening statement and then refusing to answer one question, invoking the Fifth Amendment more than 100 times. The pardon from the former president came on his last hours in office and excuses potential illegal acts committed by Dr. Fauci dating back to January 1st of 2014 through January 19th of 2025. Laura Winters reporting.
4: Senator Paul raising the possibility of Fauci being held in contempt of Congress, and a vote on that may be held next week. Watching Wall Street, the Dow futures are up 251 points following yesterday's big sell-off. NASDAQ futures almost 400 points higher. More on these stories, townhall.com.
9: In the War of 1812, our nation fought and won America's religious freedom. Today, that constitutional right is being assaulted once more from within.
25: Religious liberty and rights in general were under attack. We all of a sudden became the enemy.
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9: 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The governmental hostility and prejudice is uncovered, and Trump's fight to restore our constitutional liberties and religious freedom.
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4: Australia's online safety watchdog is taking legal action against the Telegram app for what the watchdog says is a failure to remove terrorist content. The platform allegedly failed to take down videos of mass shootings.
3: WPTF News.
30: I'm Marianne Mija. A major road in Wake Forest was blocked early this morning after railroad gate crossing arms malfunctioned. Wake Forest town leaders said Ligon Mill Road is closed at CSX Railroad Crossing near Steeple Run Drive as crews work to fix the stuck crossing arms. A Raleigh man is dead after powerful storms caused a tree to fall on his house. 71-year-old Mike Ferguson was killed Tuesday night. First responders arrived at Ferguson's home on Barton's Enclave Lane near Raleigh. They found Ferguson trapped inside his home. Neighbor Steve Macon tells ABC 11 it's a tragedy.
31: I heard the hail, and it's just very unfortunate. You know, the trees, it definitely gives me pause. It makes me realize I need to look at some trees too. But definitely feel for the family.
30: Ferguson was pronounced dead at the scene by EMS. There's good news for Raleigh water customers. Stage 1 water restrictions will be lifted on Monday after recent rainfall helped boost Falls Lake to 84% capacity. City leaders say water conditions have improved significantly, but residents are still encouraged to use water wisely. Greg Page, Director of Agriculture at the J.C. Rolston Arboretum, tells ABC 11 the drought has caused them to make adjustments.
5: Even if and when the restrictions do get lifted, we're going to continue to kind of follow that kind of guideline because, I don't think we're out of the woods quite yet.
30: Falls Lake has risen more than 2 feet in the past week. Dozens of changes and fixes to the state budget, as well as brand new policy, passed the state Senate Wednesday, including new power grabs targeting Democratic Governor Josh Stein, backed by the Republican-led legislator. Wake County Senator Jay Chaudhry told WRAL.
10: When you lean back on the old makeup of a supermajority engaging in power grabs, again, I think it undermines the trust that they have with legislators and with government.
30: The first corrections bill the Senate approved Wednesday, House Bill 268, fixed errors the legislature made in the new state budget passed earlier this month. The second corrections bill the Senate passed, House Bill 562, fixed errors the legislature made in House Bill 268. Hours after North Carolina football general manager Mike Lombardi was put on paid administrative leave, another potential issue arose for the program. The College Sports Commission is investigating the Tar Heels, with Lombardi's actions believed to be of interest. That's according to The Athletic. David Glenn of North Carolina Sports Network tells us.
12: The bottom line is you have to follow financial rules in this new college sports reality. But I think the starting point of the Mike Lombardi story in terms of his paid leave is the HR issue, and these two stories are going to play out on separate tracks.
30: University of North Carolina football coach Bill Belichick is scheduled to speak with reporters today as the Tar Heels open fall training camp. A Raleigh wedding photography company is accused of taking nearly $1 million from couples without providing promised services. The owners of Holly Christina Photography now face criminal charges in addition to an ongoing civil lawsuit filed by State Attorney General Jeff Jackson. Newlywed Morgan Bales tells ABC 11.
13: Having close to $6,000 taken from you and no sign of getting it back, I needed to see some kind of justice served just so I could leave it alone.
30: Christopher Owen Askew and Holly Scott Askew are each charged with one felony count of obtaining property by false pretense. A Johnston County firefighter has been fired after being charged with child sex crimes. Joshua Hunter Womack of Smithfield was arrested Friday and charged with 3 counts of taking indecent liberties with a child and 2 counts of first-degree sexual exploitation of a minor. Investigators said that evidence found on Womack's cell phone lined up with claims made by a juvenile victim. Tick bites have reached a 10-year high in the southeast, according to the Centers for Disease Control and Prevention. Lyme disease and other tick-borne illnesses are on the rise. Your WPTF forecast, sunny with a high near 88. Marianne Mija, WPTF News.
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0: Good morning, everyone. It's 8:07 on the WPTF Morning News. Right now we're at 66 degrees. Headed up to a high of 87 later today. And we are going to be talking a little bit more in this hour about the confirmation hearing for Todd Blanche as Attorney General, the role that Senator Tom Tillis, as well as Senator John Cornyn of Texas, have in delaying that confirmation because of the IRS deal involving President Trump and some assurances that they want. Right now, though, WPTF News time is 8:08. Let's head over to the Johnson Hyundai Traffic Center, where Brandon Wright is standing by and looking at delays in some areas, I guess.
6: Yes, Tony, and you know it's 8 o'clock. It's the witching hour, and true to form, we have an accident coming in from Knightdale this morning, 87 southbound, just past Hodge Road. It's blocking the left lane, blocking the right lane, and that is causing a very, very big backup for you this morning. Almost back to your 540 interchange as you try to get in this morning. So just a slow situation. Just make sure that you are paying attention. We're still monitoring the situation on 64 eastbound as well. That's been pushed over to the median past Lizard Lick Road. but that's still causing a visual delay for you, more of a distraction with the flashing lights on the scene. Same story as we look at that situation that is in on 85 southbound in Durham. Looks like they may have cleared this thing, but we still see some slowing there beginning back at Gate 1 Road as you try to make your way down towards Redwood Road. And the North Raleigh slowdown is on 540 westbound. That's keeping you very busy this morning between Capitol Boulevard and Creedmoor Road. Just be prepared to be on the brakes for most of that trip. Same story if you're traveling around the Beltline right now. Those westbound lanes are pretty backed up this morning between New Bern Avenue and Capitol Boulevard. Some additional slowing for you just past Glenwood Avenue. 40 working through Southwest Raleigh also slows you down this morning between Lake Wheeler Road and your US 1440 ramps. And Apex traffic finally slowing you down between 1010 Road and Tryon Road. I'm Brandon Wright. That's the latest from the Johnson Hyundai Traffic Center.
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21: Your WPTF forecast, sunny with a high near 88. Overnight, mostly clear with a low around 67. Friday, sunny with a high near 89.
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0: It's 8:12 on the WPTF Morning News. Fascinating new exhibit. He is now a part of the Tobacco Farm Life Museum. It's all about the 90th anniversary of what was called at the time the Negro Motorist Green Book. The museum, along with the Department of Natural and Cultural Resources, hosting that exhibit for the rest of the week. It explores African-American travel during the Jim Crow era. Sarah Morrell, site manager for the museum, joined Jeff Hamblin to talk about the exhibit.
22: What is the Negro Motorist Green Book?
23: The Green Book, there were lots of versions of it, but we see the first publication in 1936, which is why we're celebrating the 90th, and it helped African-American travelers know where it was safe to stop along the road, restaurants, gas stations, beauty parlors, anything like that, hotels, anywhere where they could find kind of safe travel through the country, but also specifically for us, we talk about that travel through the Jim Crow South.
22: And obviously it was not as easy a time because you had to avoid violence, and that was just an unfortunate fact of life for African Americans at that time.
23: Yeah, it's something that most people probably don't think about. We have the exhibit on display during the summer on purpose because we get a lot of travelers in here, and it's really opened up a lot of conversation about all the work that had to go into travel for African American families, like traveling in the middle of the night to avoid, you know, any sort of issue. And folks today, we just don't think about that. We don't think about those restrictions that they had.
22: Now, this is an 8-part exhibit, and what else is featured? There's also a virtual program that's featured, right?
23: Yeah, so we currently have the Oasis Spaces traveling exhibit. It's actually from the North Carolina African American Heritage Commission, and it's 8 panels, and then we've also got green books for people to actually hold and look through, and some activities as well. And last week, we did have a virtual program that we invited Dr. Gretchen Soren. She's a historian and author of Driving While Black, and she spoke about sort of the research and the history that goes into kind of the African-American experience.
22: Right. Yeah, it obviously was quite extensive, and ensuring that the legacy of resilience and community endures for generations to come for all people is obviously a big part of this, too, and people can take a look. As for the museum itself, I mean, what is featured at the Tobacco Farm Life Museum?
23: So here at the museum, we share lived histories of Eastern North Carolina farm families during the first half of the 20th century. We talk about farm labor, domestic life, the impacts of modern advancements like the automobile, and the role of community. So that all kind of touches on the exhibit, and that's one of the reasons why we wanted it here.
22: Right. Do you have any old farming equipment that was used back in the day when tobacco was really one the main cash crop in the state?
23: Absolutely. We have lots of farming equipment. We're on a little over 4 acres, and we have 7 historic and reproduction buildings, an old homestead, tobacco barn, and all the equipment and tools that kind of go with that as well.
22: Yeah. As someone who had to help my father farm tobacco when I was younger, I'm familiar with a lot of that because I remember the bulk barns that we had, and there was sticks that we had to use to put it in there. And it was as dirty a work as you could imagine, but it was also quite intensive, and it helped you prepare for later on in life. And is there a lot about the stories about how prevalent tobacco was in North Carolina?
23: Yeah, we focused in the first part, like I said, the 20th century, and that is when growing tobacco is at its height, and the financial impact that had on the economy of North Carolina, and the hard work. And that's kind of what we focus on, telling the stories of those people who worked unbelievably hard for a grueling crop. and another nice part of that is, just like you said, most folks coming in either know nothing about it, or they grew up on a tobacco farm, and there's nothing better than having an expert come in and share their stories and be able to reminisce or show their grandkids kind of the things we have here that represent their childhood.
22: Yeah. Do you have the racks that you could put tobacco in order to put it in the bulk barn? I imagine you would have that.
23: We don't have those because bulk barns are a little past our right, but we do have looping horses where tobacco was stringed before it was put on a rack and then a bulk barn when it was stacked and flue cured in a tobacco barn.
22: Yeah. I'm going to have to look at my father's old bulk barn next time I'm over in the northern part of Orange County to see if he might have one laying around, because we had dozens of them right there. Barn, so I'll have to check that out and see, because maybe I can make a donation.
0: Jeff Hamlin talking with Sarah Morrell, site manager of the Tobacco Farm Life Museum, about their traveling exhibit marking the 90th anniversary of the 1950s Negro Motorist Green Book that was essential for travel in that Jim Crow era. WPTF News Time 8:18. Let's head back over to the Johnson Hyundai Traffic Center, where Brandon Wright is standing by. Brandon, is it continuing to build as it's been lately in the 8 o'clock hour?
6: It is continuing to build, you know, pretty typical over the last couple of weeks here for the 8 o'clock hour to really start slowing things down. We just watched them clear an accident on 87 southbound near Hodge Road. They reopened the right lane in that area. And with that right lane reopened, we're watching traffic move a lot better. But unfortunately, you're stuck in a delay in advance of your 540 interchange there as you work your way in through Knightdale and that Eastern Wake County area. We're also still seeing the 64 incident or 64 eastbound delay this morning with an incident that they had. It looks like they cleared it already, but the delays there begin just after Lizard Lick Road. That keeps you busy. And once you get up towards NC-96, you're back at the full posted speed limit. In North Raleigh, volume continuing to build on 540 westbound this morning between Capitol Boulevard and Six Forks Road, Creedmoor Road area. You'll be on the brakes there as well. 440 around the Capital City. Those Beltline westbound lanes full this morning between I-87 and Wake Forest Road in southwest Raleigh. Things slowing down for you at Lake Wheeler Road. Keeps you busy on over towards US 1440. In from Apex, at Apex traffic starting to build again on 1 North between 1010 Road and Tryon Road. And at Durham, 885 southbound and northbound, just full lanes between Ellis and I-40. 40 eastbound in Durham, also seriously delayed between NC-54 and NC-55. I'm Brandon Wright. That's the latest from the Johnson Hyundai Traffic Center.
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21: Your WPTF forecast, sunny with a high near 88. Overnight, mostly clear with a low around 67. Friday, sunny with a high near 89.
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0: It's 8:23 on this Thursday morning here on the WPTF Morning News. Correspondent Ed Donahue telling us this morning there's a Nag in the nomination of the Trump administration nominee for the post of Attorney General.
1: A vote on Todd Blanche's nomination to become Attorney General has been postponed in the Senate Judiciary Committee. Texas Republican John Cornyn says the Justice Department has not adequately addressed in writing his concerns about the federal settlement that gives President Trump and members of his family protection from tax audits. Without Cornyn's vote, Blanche's nomination can't move out of the Senate Judiciary Committee to a floor vote.
0: That's correspondent Ed Donahue. Lisa Dwyer telling us there's no do-over for Wisconsin's absentee voters.
5: A judge in Wisconsin has ruled the voters who have already returned their absentee ballots for the state's primary election are not allowed to void those and request a new one. The Dane County Circuit Court judge ruled against Democrats, who filed a last-minute lawsuit ahead of the August 11th primary. Three Democratic candidates for governor have dropped out of the race. One has re-entered it, creating a chaotic party primary. The ruling comes after more than 117,000 voters have already returned their absentee ballots. I'm Lisa Dwyer.
0: President Trump wants to add an airport in Northern Virginia to his list of renovation projects. Jennifer King explains.
10: President Trump is announcing a makeover of Dulles International Airport near Washington that will eliminate the 1962 people movers but retain the soaring landmark terminal designed by Aero Saarinen.
12: One of the worst airports anywhere in the world. We're going to make it maybe the best.
10: The airport renovation includes a new passenger train, walking tunnel, and moving walkways.
13: We are going to get rid of the people movers, Mr. President.
10: Transportation Secretary Sean Duffy says they hope to start construction next spring.
13: These are like elevated buses. It's kind of like, it looks like it's from Star Wars.
10: Trump used a laser pointer to highlight renderings of the $22.5 billion project.
12: Very exciting to me as a builder.
10: Jennifer King, Washington.
0: And if you've ever been to Dulles and you don't know what the people movers are, basically they're a waiting room that moves. You wait in that waiting room and the waiting room moves over to the plane. And like they mentioned, that's been around since 1962. It's sort of a weird sensation if you've ever flown out of Dulles. A paraplegic Democrat and a Republican congresswoman are squaring off in the race for Iowa Senator Joni Ernst's seat.
10: Democrats are targeting Iowa as they navigate a narrow path to try and regain a majority in the Senate. Now Barack Obama has endorsed Democrat Josh Turek, a state representative from Council Bluffs. Turek, born with spina bifida, played wheelchair basketball in four Paralympic Games. In a new campaign ad, he plays hoops with the former president.
14: Tell me how things are going out there.
26: Everywhere we go, urban areas, rural areas. 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
10: Turek is running against U.S. Congresswoman Ashley Hinson as they vie to replace retiring Senator Joni Ernst. Hinson is a former state representative and TV news anchor and has the endorsement of President Trump.
27: Thank God we've got President Donald J. Trump back in the White House.
10: Turek may be fighting an uphill battle. Trump won Iowa with over 55% of the vote, and its four House members and two incumbent senators are all Republicans. I'm Jennifer King.
0: WPTF News Time 826. Peter Greenberg's here to go traveling.
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0: Sunny skies today with a high near 87. The good news part of that, too, is the fact that we have low humidity for the day today. Clear tonight, we get down to 67. Sunny tomorrow with a high of 89, 88 on Saturday, 87 Sunday. Sunday, though, we'll see the chance of showers and thunderstorms returning. They'll hang around through Monday as well. 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Let's head back over to the Johnson Hyundai Traffic Center in Brandon Wright.
2: Yes, and we're watching a 40 eastbound in Durham really slow down this morning between NC 54 and Fayetteville Road. We looked through the cameras that we have access to here in the studio and didn't really see a reason for the slowdown other than there's just a lot of volume out there on 40 eastbound between NC 54 and Fayetteville Road. Now on Durham's 885, those southbound lanes and northbound lanes, both of those really filling up this morning late in the hour, I know, but between Ellis and I-40, both the directions, north and south, 885, just be prepared to tap the brakes more than you'd probably like. Taking a look at 40 westbound coming off Wade Avenue, that starts slowing down for you as well, right around Edwards Mill Road there. That slows down on the approach to Harrison Avenue. And then once you get past Harrison Avenue, you'll be back at that posted speed limit until you get past Airport Boulevard, where 40 westbound slows down again to Page Road. One north end from Apex keeping you busy this morning between a 1010 Road and a Tryon Road. And 87 southbound, we're watching it recover a little bit better now because they cleared that right lane up there near Hodge Road. But you're still sluggish between Hodge Road and your Beltline ramps. Now you still expect a little bit of a slowdown. And once you get on the Beltline, you still have full lanes to deal with between I-87 and Wake Forest Road. 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I'm Brandon Wright. That's the latest from the Johnson Hyundai Traffic Center.
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25: NCN News. I'm Mike Riley. Dozens of changes and fixes to the state budget as well as brand new policy passed the state Senate on Wednesday, including new power grabs targeting Democratic Governor Josh Stein, backed by the Republican-led legislature. One of the provisions would kick the Secretary of State, Elaine Marshall, a Democrat, off the Local Government Commission. Senate President Pro Tem Phil Berger

0: I asked for a good family fight and I got one. That's the purpose. That's the design feature. I come into this meeting, even this press conference, heartened by what I've experienced the last 2 days.
1: State health officials have launched a new tracking dashboard as North Carolina cyclosporiasis cases top 700. Dr. Michael Sarrett, a Wilmington Health physician, tells WACT.
2: The most important things to know are that any produce can theoretically be affected. Of course, you know, lettuce and the other leafy greens are the most common culprits, we think. But this is rapidly evolving.
1: Lenoir County residents voiced concerns about flock safety license plate reader cameras during a community forum hosted by the Lenoir County Sheriff's Office. Sheriff Jackie Rogers told WITN.
3: We don't look at all the cars going through. We don't look at things like that. We look if they're involved in the crime, if they're on the hot list.
1: You're listening to NCN News. People flying out of Raleigh-Durham International Airport this morning should prepare for long security lines. People reported up to 60-minute waits at Terminal 2's security checkpoint around 6 a.m. today. Dr. Anthony Fauci had little to say before a GOP-led Senate committee probing his conduct during COVID-19 pandemic. Correspondent Sagar Magani.
4: Dr. Anthony Fauci has appeared before a GOP-led Senate panel and said little about his handling of the COVID-19 pandemic. From the first question posed by Chairman Rand Paul,
5: I respectfully declined to answer.
4: Fauci refused to incriminate himself.
5: Based upon my rights under the Fifth Amendment of the Constitution.
4: He did it more than 100 times, infuriating Paul and other Republicans who accused Fauci of lying in earlier testimony about the virus's origin.
1: The controversial I-77 South Toll Lane project in Charlotte is again under consideration. Charlotte City Councilmember Ed Driggs of District 7, who voted to continue supporting the Express Lane project, told WBTV.
6: If the people who have opposed the project insist on saying, I don't trust it, to everything they're told, there's a possibility of a bad outcome.
1: Correspondent Karen Shamas reports on the death of an Irish musician.
7: Irish singer-songwriter Glenn Hansard has died in a motorcycle crash. He was 56 years old. Hansard was known for his dual career in acting and music and won an Academy Award in 2008 for the song Falling Slowly from the film Once, in which he also starred. His management says the accident happened in Dublin on Wednesday. He also played a member of the Dublin soul band in the film The Commitments.
1: Mike Rayley, NCN News.
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1: Tired of congestion? Not that kind of congestion. We're talking about this kind. Avoid the congestion and stay informed with traffic on the 8s to keep you moving, whether you're driving to the office.
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4: Your WPTF forecast, sunny with a high near 88. Overnight, mostly clear with a low around 67. Friday, sunny with a high near 89.
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5: It's 8:37. Jeff Gilbert with Car Chronicles.
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7: The monthly payments as a percentage of disposable income continue to go down. I know this feels weird,
6: but Mark Wakefield of Alex Partners says you have to take into effect things like longer loan terms and more people who have higher incomes. That allows monthly payments to better fit into more household budgets.
7: As much as the prices feel like they're incredibly high, from an income perspective and from a payment perspective, it's less so.
6: That's why Wakefield expects car makers to sell a combined 16 million vehicles again this year and still bring in big profits. Now, many lower-income buyers have been pushed into the used car market for a while. They have also found ways to afford the monthly payments. With the Car Chronicles, I'm Jeff Gilbert.
8: From the Johnson Hyundai Traffic Center, we're watching the full lanes on Raleigh's Beltline this morning between I-87 and Wake Forest Road. And taking a look at Durham's 40 eastbound, looking a little bit better. Still some minor slowing left over for you this morning at NC-54. And then once you get up towards that Fayetteville Road area, expect to start slowing down again until you get to NC-55. Durham's 885, those southbound lanes still full this morning between Ellis and I-40. Those northbound lanes also full between Cornwallis and TW Alexander. 40 westbound, just past Airport Boulevard, that slows down as you make your way towards Page Road. 40 also keeping you busy working through Southwest Raleigh. Those slowdowns start at Gorman Street and keep you busy through your US 1440 area. That's right, we're skipping the mixing ball this morning, and the slowdowns are keeping you busy all the way past NC-54 on the Cary side of things. In North Raleigh, patches of volume building on a 540 northbound this morning between Capitol Boulevard and Creedmoor Road. You'll stop a few more times than you'd like. 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I'm Brandon Wright. That's the latest from the Johnson Hyundai Traffic Center.
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4: Your WPTF forecast, sunny with a high near 88. Overnight, mostly clear with a low around 67. Friday, sunny with a high near 89.
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5: It's 8:42, up to 69 degrees now. We got as low as 66 at one point this morning. That's the lowest we've been in a couple of months, and only getting up to 87 today. And low humidity, so it's going to be delightful at least till Sunday when we get that chance of showers and thunderstorms coming back in. Professional Wrestling for Dummies. It's the essential guide for fans eager to explore pro wrestling around the world, from top American promotions to the Japanese scene and the Mexican Lucha Libre. Gene Selassie, who wrote a book with Brian Alvarez, joined Jeff Hamblin to discuss Professional Wrestling for Dummies.
17: There was a lot, obviously, to go into this book because pro wrestling has such an extensive past. And I guess at the forefront was you had to tell people what it is. And the description of that had to be pretty complicated. How did you go about that?
18: Well, between myself and Brian, we probably watch way more pro wrestling than any human beings have any right to, as well as, you know, not just American wrestling, but stuff from Canada, stuff from Mexico, the UK, Japan, etc. So between the two of us, we had enough material where we probably had to trim maybe 80 pages worth.
17: How many did you wind up overall?
18: I think it's closer to 300.
17: 300 pages. So there's a lot that's packed into that. I've always looked at wrestling, especially during times like the 80s and the 90s, as kind of like ice cream flavors. There's, you know, back in the 90s, you had different companies that could fill the palate. If you didn't want to watch WCW, there was always ECW and stuff from Japan. Is that contained in the book, the different types of promotions that fans could turn into?
18: Oh, yes. And we kind of bring up promotions from every decade, whether it be classic NWA in the 60s, 70s, or Jim Crockett Promotions, Mid-South or Mid-Atlantic, 80s, WWF, pre-E, WCW, ECW in the 90s, All Japan, as well as New Japan, AAA, CMLL, and we go even into as recently as like TNA, Ring of Honor, and All Elite Wrestling.
17: Exactly, and that's what's around today, obviously. And in this country, of course, you have WWE. How much could you delve into history in this book? In regards to past promotions and how Vince McMahon wound up basically becoming the most important figure, at least when it comes to the United States in professional wrestling.
18: Yeah, we pretty much go back to the beginnings of all of the major promotions. So back when Vince Sr. was running things pre-WWF, even pre-WWWF.
17: Right, and you could just go into that and then continue on. Did you find that there was, as you look through all the history, there was a particular type of wrestling or a particular time that you were more fond of than the other, or are you just someone that can adapt with the changes in the industry and just continue your enjoyment regardless of whether it's a territorial system or the way it is now?
18: I've enjoyed wrestling for decades. There are periods. I know a lot of people bring up the Attitude Era, that period from 96 to, I believe, 2001, early 2002, which was a great period. However, I personally feel that a lot of fans wear rose-tinted glasses when it comes to the Attitude Era, because there was as much, if not more, bad as there was good. It did have great, great, unforgettable moments. And I would say as recently as 2014, 2015, there was a bit of a wrestling renaissance where TNA was kind of starting to fire on all cylinders. Ring of Honor was putting on great shows. New Japan Pro Wrestling, big renaissance. That 2015 through 2019 was some of the best pro wrestling on the planet, period. So that was another great period. And we're kind of in another boom period since AEW was founded, with the competition and forced WWE to kind of have to up their game.
17: One year that really stands out for me in my years as a wrestling fan, and I've been a fan since 1985, I'm more of a lapsed fan now, but one year that does stand out was 1997, because that's probably, I don't know how old you were at that time, but that was probably the last year in my lifetime that WWE, it was known as World Wrestling Federation back then, that they will ever be in serious financial trouble ever again. And they had an American competitor in World Championship Wrestling that clearly was doing better business numbers. And that year, of all the years that I've been a fan, certainly stands out.
18: That was probably the highest quality year of pro wrestling.
5: Jeff Hamblin talking with the author of Professional Wrestling for Dummies. WPTF News Time is 8:48. Let's head back over to the Johnson Hyundai Traffic Center. Brandon Wright is there. Brandon, any easing down as we get closer to 9 o'clock?
8: You know, we are seeing some conditions getting a little bit better in the Triangle. For you, you're still seeing some minor slowing this morning on the Beltline between I-87 and Capitol Boulevard. Still some minor slowing coming in from Apex on between 55 and 1010 Road. 40 through Southwest at Raleigh, also keeping you busy between Lake Wheeler and US 1440. Things don't seem to be getting much better on the Durham side of things. 885 northbound and southbound, still full lanes between Ellis and I-40 this morning. 40 West starts slowing down just after Airport Boulevard as you try to make it up towards Page Road. Now we're getting word from a caller from QDR who told us about this incident. It is 95 northbound is shut down between US 301 and I-295, this in Robeson County, just past Fayetteville this morning, due to a very serious accident. Now, thanks to our upgraded DOT site, we're able to actually put eyes on this incident and see that it is impacting traffic there pretty heavily, and we see those shutdown lanes and the debris in the road. So this may be there a few additional moments. Not impacting you in the Triangle, but if you're traveling to that Fayetteville area, up from that Fayetteville area, you just know that right there, 95 northbound shut down this morning between US 301 and I-295. 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I'm Brandon Wright. That's the latest from the Johnson Hyundai Traffic Center.
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21: Tired of congestion? Not that kind of congestion. We're talking about this kind. Avoid the congestion and stay informed with traffic on the 8s to keep you moving. Whether you're driving to the office.
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21: 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Or heading home for the day.
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4: Your WPTF forecast, sunny with a high near 88. Overnight, mostly clear with a low around 67. Friday, sunny with a high near 89.
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5: NCN Sports. I'm Tony Rixvay. Less than a week now till the trading deadline in Major League Baseball, and the biggest trade grind target, Tarek Skubal, and the Detroit fans gave each other a warm farewell Wednesday, just in case the two-time Cy Young Award winner had his final appearance in a Tigers uniform. Skubal was cheered at nearly every opportunity by a crowd of over 34,000 while taking a shutout into the seventh inning against the Orioles. But the Orioles came from behind to defeat the Tigers 10-9 in 12 innings. Tigers manager A.J. Hinch.
34: It sucks when it starts to evaporate, and you're still in the game. We have plenty of chances to win the game even after the lead was lost. And you got to avoid the temptation to try to hold on and instead continue to be the aggressor. But I don't really have a word to describe some emotion.
5: The Los Angeles Dodgers expect Shohei Ohtani to pitch again this season, but they're not rushing him back. Concerns about his left knee are healing, and they're the priority. Andrew Friedman is the team's president, baseball operations. He's downplaying the right bicep soreness. He says Ohtani is keeping his arm active with throws.
35: So with Shoh, I think, going back to the knee and the swelling and, as we were trying to kind of manage that on the fly, the bicep kind of flared up on him. And that got better. But our biggest thing was, especially land leg, was to be really cautious here. Subconsciously, we didn't want to put him in a position where he was altering his mechanics.
5: The Marlins completed a sweep of the Phillies with an 8-6 win at Lone Depot Park yesterday. Mets edging the Braves 3-2 at Citi Field. Carson Bench drilling an RBI double to score the winning run. You're listening to NCN Sport. Austin Slater singled home the winning run in the seventh inning of game number two as the Durham Bulls split a doubleheader with the Gwinnett Stripers at the DBAP on Wednesday night. Durham prevailed 5-4. Gwinnett was the winner in yesterday afternoon's first game. Day game yesterday in Wilson, where the Warbirds, who lead all of minor league baseball in walks, drew 12 walks on their way to a 9-1 win over the Fredericksburg Nationals. Back to the majors, where the Toronto Blue Jays prevailed over the Washington Nationals 5-2. Guardians beating the Reds 6-1. Dodgers 4-2 winners over the Seattle Mariners. Red Sox continue to be hot. They beat the Athletics 4-2. White Sox over the Yankees 6-5. Royals 4-0 over the Minnesota Twins. Tampa Bay Rays shutting out the Texas Rangers 3-0. Tony Rixby, NCN Sports. WPTF News Time is 8:56. Bruce Sparrow turning the pages of North Carolina history.
0: July 30th, 1863, General Edward Wild departed New Bern with his African Brigade for the coast of South Carolina. Wild's 1st North Carolina Colored Volunteers, along with some soldiers from the 55th Massachusetts Volunteers, were among the 10,000 reinforcements requested by General Quincy A. Gilmore, who was in command of Union forces attempting to attack Charleston. Ordered to depart in light marching order, the men of the regiment left their baggage and personal belongings behind in New Bern. The first NCCV raised by Wild in North Carolina again saw service beyond the state's borders. The regiment became the 35th United States Colored Troops, fighting all of its battles and skirmishes in South Carolina and Florida, including the action at Battery Wagner, later made famous in the movie Glory, before seeing Reconstruction-era service at Charleston. Though difficult to track, evidence suggests that few members of the African Brigade returned to North Carolina after the war, and many likely remained in locations where they had served during the war. This day in North Carolina history, presented in cooperation with the North Carolina Department of Natural and Cultural Resources. Find out more at dncr.nc.gov. I'm Bruce Farrell.
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6: I'm Seth Sutel, and this is the AP Markets Report. Crude oil prices rose again while sinking tech stocks pulled Wall Street lower amid uncertainty about what the Federal Reserve will do to get inflation under control. The S&P 500 fell 1.5% Wednesday. Big drops for recent AI winners, including NVIDIA and AMD, weighed on the market. The Dow fell 1,153 points. That's about 2.2%. The NASDAQ Composite sank 1.7%. The price of Brent crude rose back above $88 a barrel. That adds more pressure on inflation. The Fed pledged again to get inflation back down to its 2% target, but it offered few clues on how it would do so after holding interest rates steady after its latest policy meeting. Seth Sutel, New York.
5: At 8:58, let's head back over to the Johnson Hyundai Traffic Center. Brandon Wright's here with our final traffic report of the morning.
8: Yes, and in the Triangle, you know, we're still seeing just some minor slowing this morning as you round things out. 40 westbound passing Airport Boulevard keeps you busy on your way to Page Road as you cross over into Durham this morning. Raleigh's Beltline looking a little bit better. Some minor slowing left over for you this morning right around Wake Forest Road as you try to make your way towards Lake Boone Trail. 40 working through Southwest Raleigh also slowing you down this morning between Gorman Street and your US 1440 ramps. 1 North continues to be sluggish this morning between 55 and a 1010 road. And then North Raleigh 540 westbound slowing you down between Falls of Neuse and Six Forks Road. I'm Brandon Wright. That's the latest from the Johnson Hyundai Traffic Center.
5: Coming up this morning following the news at 9 o'clock, it'll be 3 hours of the Brian Kilmeade Show. Among his guests this morning will be Mark Thiessen, Josh Crashour, and Bruce Pearl. And don't forget the afternoon news coming your way today from 3 to 5 with Jeff Hamblin, the evening news with Gail Hurd. Sunny, high today around 87, mostly clear tonight, low of 67. Sunny tomorrow, 89 will be our high. We continue that theme as well on Saturday with sunny skies and a high of 88. Changes, though, come Sunday. Showers will be likely, possibly a thunderstorm, and that will continue into next Monday as well. But the good thing is highs will stay below 90 throughout that period. Stay with us as the news continues. 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
9: Breaking news this hour from Town Hall. I'm Rich Thomason. Promises made, promises kept. President Trump had vowed to retaliate for a failed Iranian attack on U.S. troops in Jordan. And the American military has delivered on that pledge.
10: The U.S. military has said it has completed what it described as a heavy wave of strikes against Iran. Iran responded by striking a Chinese firm's building in northern Kuwait. U.S. Central Command released footage on Thursday of planes taking off from the flight deck of an aircraft carrier and aerial footage of targets on the ground hit by airstrikes. U.S. Central Command says the attacks on Iran targeted Iran's Revolutionary Guard Corps. The latest U.S. barrage on Iran comes after the U.S. partnered with Saudi Arabia to strike Iranian-backed militias in neighboring Iraq, killing at least 26 people. I'm Karen Shamas.
11: Earthquake death toll in Japan continues to rise, now up to 25. Search and rescue crews continue their work in what's a race against the clock. That quake struck Japan's southern main island of Kyushu on Tuesday. Higher humidity, cooler temperatures, and a bit of rain offering hope for relief from devastating wildfires in southwest France. 84,000 of the 200,000-plus evacuees now being allowed to return to their homes. Fastest-growing Ebola outbreak ever has killed more than 1,500 people in eastern Congo. Official data out today shows a 50% spike in deaths in about a week. As of Tuesday, there were 3,442 cases and 1,521 deaths. The Fed's preferred inflation barometer grew more slowly last month, rising 3.7% from a year ago. Also, the U.S. economy grew 1.5% April through June. Wall Street futures ahead of the opening bell. Dow futures up 189. NASDAQ futures 446 points higher. More on these stories, townhall.com.
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14: I'm Miriam Nijad. At the height of Tuesday's powerful storms, more than 11,000 Duke Energy Wake County customers lost power, and 71-year-old Mike Ferguson lost his life after a tree fell on his house on Barton's Enclave Lane. Ferguson's neighbor tells CBS 17 this was an unfortunate tragedy.
15: I mean, all the neighbors were super supportive. Everybody that came out, I think, like they do in any situation, it kind of brought the community together to see what they could do to help out in any way. It's something that, you know, none of us can address and how tragic that was.
14: Ferguson was pronounced dead at the scene by EMS, and his exact cause of death has yet to be released. The family of a missing Cary woman believe there was no foul play involved in her disappearance. 43-year-old Elizabeth Waddell was last seen Wednesday, July 22nd, near Grand Anse Beach in St. George's. She was vacationing in Grenada with a friend. Grenada Police Commissioner Randy Connaught says Liz Waddell remains missing, but investigators are hopeful she will be located. Some changes in the Regulatory Reform Act, approved by the state Senate Wednesday, addresses the state's housing shortage. The bill would require cities with more than 50,000 residents to allow accessory dwelling units, or ADUs, in lots zoned for single-family homes. State Senator Jay Chaudhry of Wake County tells CBS 17.
16: The argument is time is money. It can accelerate the ability to build housing faster.
14: The bill now goes to the House, where it's expected to pass. Hours after North Carolina football general manager Mike Lombardi was put on paid administrative leave, another potential issue arose for the program. The College Sports Commission is investigating the Tar Heels. David Glenn of the North Carolina Sports Network.
17: It's just one more kind of anchor weighing down this year-and-a-half-old Bill Belichick era. Obviously, the last thing you need is negative headlines off the field.
14: Your WPTF forecast, sunny with a high near 88. Marianne Mija, WPTF News.
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21: If you're interested in it, Brian's talking about it. You're with Brian Kilmeade.
22: I was disappointed. I had hoped that he would come forward and perhaps apologize. A million Americans died, and many people, myself included, believe that this virus came from a lab that was funded by the U.S. government. The decision for that funding came from Anthony Fauci. A terrible mistake, maybe one of the greatest mistakes in modern medical history, to fund this dangerous research in a less than safe lab in a totalitarian country.
23: So Senator Rand Paul brought up that he was kind of shocked that he took the fifth. I was surprised. But in the end, there were some questions that got revealed. I mentioned top of the show. First off, we found out that he was having nine different staffers apply to get money, so he got money. We know that he's worth now $12 million. He's richer now than he was before the pandemic. Tell me how that's right. He was infatuated with fame, but that's a tangential to the fact is that he told everyone the infection rate was 2 to 3%. It was actually 0.1 to 0.1%. That is a huge difference. He told everybody that the vaccine works. You don't have to wear a mask if you get that. You're totally free. Then it turns out people are getting sick. And he said, well, you just don't get as sick, and pretend he didn't say it. The same thing with wear a mask. Don't wear a mask. Then the same thing with 6 feet apart. He denied he ever said 6 feet apart. We have him 25 times saying stay 6 feet apart. Then he denied it. It was based on absolutely nothing. But because of that, they kept schools closed because no one can keep desks 6 feet apart and get all the students in. See how bad this guy was?

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1: I'm Marianne Nijab. The city of Raleigh is lifting water restrictions starting on Monday. The city credits the recent rain with improving the water supply. In just the past week, Falls Lake rose 2 feet, jumping from 66% to 84% full. Greg Page, Director of Agriculture at the J.C. Ralston Arboretum, tells ABC 11.
2: We followed all the guidelines as closely as we could. So we drug a lot of hoses this summer just to keep things watered and kind of keep an eye on things.
1: NC State officially opened its 2026 football season Wednesday with the first day of fall camp. Dave Doran, the Wolfpack's long-tenured head coach, is entering his 14th season and still chasing his first ACC championship. Charlotte Mecklenburg police officer Seth Elliott was arrested Wednesday and charged with illegally accessing a government computer to allegedly run an unauthorized non-law enforcement search on a state license plate. Marianne Mijat, WPTF News.
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0: Republican Senators Cornyn and Tillis still not on board. A Senate investigation into the origins of COVID-19 has got no cooperation from Dr. Anthony Fauci amid suggestions that Fauci may be held in contempt of Congress. Head of the opening bell on Wall Street, stock futures sharply higher. More details, srnnews.com.
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2: Your WPTF forecast, sunny with a high near 88. Overnight, mostly clear with a low around 67. Friday, sunny with a high near 89.
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12: Is Bernie making it harder for Democrats to recapture the majority?
13: Well, yeah. I mean, like, what's he out on? Well, what's in it for him? You know, if it's not anything more at this point, ego. You know, maybe sit a few out, Bernie. You know, it's you're not helping.
14: That is Senator John Fetterman, who had a meeting yesterday because Senator Schumer sat down with him and said, please don't leave the Democratic Party. We need you. But as moderates, there's really no place for him. And Schumer's being kicked out, too. I mean, I don't know how he wins again. If he runs again, he's already 100 years old. So I don't know if he's going to run. But he's always looking up to Fetterman. He knows if Fetterman flips, It's going to be so tight. You know, Republicans could do very well, or they could be really tight. They could say, okay, 50-50. Well, not if John Fetterman flips, who basically sits in the cloakroom by himself and usually hangs out and goes with Republicans because they like him, because he definitely likes McCormick. They're definitely buddies. So, John Fetterman just sitting down talking about where he stays. But I think there's a couple of things going on in politics I think I should share with you. First off, in Texas, I know Ted Cruz had a hard time with Beto O'Rourke, but this is Talarico, who can speak and is composed, but his positions are absolutely awful. And you would think it would not fly in Texas when you talk about God being non-binary. You talk about the border being weak on the border, not kissing if he's for trans men and women's sports. Things like that you would think would make it easy for John Cornyn would have a walk. Ken Paxton is trailing by 7 in the last poll. 7 points in Texas, the Republican trailing. Think about that for a second. So Talarico says he's outraising Paxton. But is Paxton going to get going? I see him nowhere. Cut 35.
15: If you become a multimillionaire on a government salary and now own 15 homes on the public's dime, then you should have to answer the public's questions. I get it. If I had Ken Paxton's record of corruption, I wouldn't want to answer these questions either. But he's asking for your vote. He is asking for your trust. And the people of Texas deserve answers. So I've challenged Ken Paxton to these 3 televised debates. The networks have already set the dates and the times and the locations. We're just waiting on Ken Paxton.
14: And that's all. He's got to debate at some point, and now he must. Because the last poll, he's down 5, I should say. So Talarico leads him by 5 in the Texas public opinion poll. There's another poll out there today that shows another 5-point lead for Talarico. If you look at the average, it's a little bit less, but for the most part, Paxton's getting trounced in terms of money raised. So younger Texans seem to be going for Talarico, and the guy doesn't really represent anyone in Texas. Little things like not eating meat and condemning religion and God and Jesus is non-binary. All these things you would think would be a non-starter. The good news for Republicans happening in Wisconsin. Tom Tiffany, a solid Republican as a congressman, wants to be the next governor, head-to-head over the would-be nominee, Francisco Hong. He's got a lead. That's significant. 43-42. So he's up by 1 in that purple state that Tony Evers won back-to-back governor's races. And I know it really hurt because when you're the governor, you control when the primaries are and things to that nature. And if something happens and someone resigns, you get to replace that person. So it really matters. So Tony Evers is out. And we'll see if Tom Tiffany gets his wish and gets a socialist. Because this woman Hung is a real socialist, at which time she's made it clear she wants to ban the Senate. All those crazy things you see the socialists say. Well, she came out and said, let's ban the Senate, and was pointed out by Tom Tiffany. She wants to ban the Senate. So she said, I did not ask for ban the Senate. I had no time to ask to ban the Senate, get rid of the Senate. Well, it turns out Hung did. The congresswoman posted up something very simple, abolish the Senate. And just, well, it was in the middle of the pandemic, and I don't like how Republicans were acting. No, that's not the point. You were asked about it. You said you never said it. In fact, you put it online. So I just can't see the people of Wisconsin saying, let's go socialist. Well, they could say they can go Democrat. I wouldn't think that's a big deal. But basically, they find out that that's an issue. And I mentioned before about Fetterman being approached. The other thing is Whatley did not get good news in North Carolina. Mike Whatley now down by 7, according to the latest poll there. The Real Clear average has it a little bit closer. But well, Mike Whatley in North Carolina, many people thought, well, that governor is pretty popular. That will be an opportunity to flip. But in North Carolina, you have Mike Whatley who will outwork you and get a ton of money because people want to hold that Tom Tillis seat. But we'll see. Because it's also going to be hard. Oh, don't forget, we're coming up on Sunday night, 10 o'clock. We've got a great show lined up on One Nation on Fox News. Going to lead with Jim Jordan. We're going to have Jimmy Failla is going to be on with us, too. Bruce Blakeman's going to be there talking about a decree he just got from the Attorney General. Stop cooperating with ICE as Nassau County Executive, which he won't. There's going to be a major class as he runs for governor. You listen to the Brian Kilmeade Show. Keep it here.
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25: News this hour from Town Hall. I'm Rich Thomason. The U.S. military has completed what's described as a heavy wave of strikes on Iran. Retaliation for Iran's thwarted missile attack on American forces in the Mideast earlier in the week.
26: U.S. Central Command said dozens of Islamic Revolutionary Guard Corps targets had been hit early on Thursday. Iranian media reported that the islands of Keshem and Abadan were among the areas hit. Both are centers of the oil industry. Iran had earlier confirmed that it had targeted U.S. assets in Jordan as well as ships in the Strait of Hormuz on Wednesday. The latest flare-up in exchanges began earlier this week, though negotiations to secure a longer-term truce are said to be continuing.
25: The BBC's Tom Bailey, the Kuwaiti military reports an Iranian strike has hit a Chinese firm's building in northern Kuwait. A worker was killed, the building heavily damaged. Happened early this morning, hours after Jordan's air defenses shot down 5 Iranian missiles. Todd Blanche's nomination for Attorney General is on hold. Lawmakers scrapping a planned committee vote. A couple of Republicans, Senators Cornyn and Tillis, still not on board. A Senate investigation into the origins of COVID-19 gets no cooperation from Dr. Anthony Fauci, repeatedly refusing to answer even the most mundane, innocuous queries.
27: Do you still refuse to answer the questions?
28: On the advice of counsel, I respectfully decline to answer based upon my rights under the Fifth Amendment of the Constitution.
25: Senator Rand Paul says there will be a vote on holding Fauci in contempt of Congress, that vote expected next week. The U.S. economy expanded at a 1.5% pace April through June, and consumer spending rose. Also on the rise this morning, stocks on Wall Street. The Dow's up 371 points, the NASDAQ 630 points higher, and the S&P is better by 97 points. More on these stories at townhall.com.
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0: I'm Marianne Mijab. At the height of Tuesday's powerful storms, more than 11,000 Duke Energy Wake County customers lost power, and 71-year-old Mike Ferguson lost his life after a tree fell on his house on Barton's Enclave Lane. Ferguson's neighbor tells CBS 17 this was an unfortunate tragedy.
1: I mean, all the neighbors were super supportive. Everybody that came out, I think like they do in any situation, it kind of brought the community together to see what they could do to help out in any way. It's something that, you know, none of us can address and how tragic that was.
0: Ferguson was pronounced dead at the scene by EMS, and his exact cause of death has yet to be released. The family of a missing Cary woman believe there was no foul play involved in her disappearance. 43-year-old Elizabeth Waddell was last seen Wednesday, July 22nd, near Grand Anse Beach in St. George's. She was vacationing in Grenada with a friend. Grenada Police Commissioner Randy Connaught says Liz Waddell remains missing, but investigators are hopeful she will be located. Some changes in the Regulatory Reform Act, approved by the state Senate Wednesday, addresses the state's housing shortage. The bill would require cities with more than 50,000 residents to allow accessory dwelling units, or ADUs, in lots zoned for single-family homes. State Senator Jay Chaudhry of Wake County tells CBS 17.
2: The argument is time is money. It can accelerate the ability to build housing faster.
0: The bill now goes to the House, where it's expected to pass. Hours after North Carolina football general manager Mike Lombardi was put on paid administrative leave, another potential issue arose for the program. The College Sports Commission is investigating the Tar Heels. David Glenn of the North Carolina Sports Network.
3: It's just one more kind of anchor weighing down this year-and-a-half-old Bill Belichick era. Obviously, the last thing you need is negative headlines off the field.
0: Your WPTF forecast, sunny with a high near 88. Marianne Mija, WPTF News.
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1: I'm Marianne Nijab. The city of Raleigh is lifting water restrictions starting on Monday. The city credits the recent rain with improving the water supply. In just the past week, Falls Lake rose 2 feet, jumping from 66% to 84% full. Greg Page, Director of Agriculture at the J.C. Ralston Arboretum, tells ABC 11.
2: We followed all the guidelines as closely as we could. So we drug a lot of hoses this summer just to keep things watered and kind of keep an eye on things.
1: NC State officially opened its 2026 football season Wednesday with the first day of fall camp. Dave Doran, the Wolfpack's long-tenured head coach, is entering his 14th season and still chasing his first ACC championship. Charlotte Mecklenburg police officer Seth Elliott was arrested Wednesday and charged with illegally accessing a government computer to allegedly run an unauthorized non-law enforcement search on a state license plate. Marianne Mija, WPTF News.
3: Details at srnnews.com. With SRN News, I'm Rich Thomason in Washington. The U.S. retaliates for Iran's targeting of American troops in Jordan earlier this week. U.S. Central Command says a number of Iranian military-related targets were struck overnight. Those targets reduced to rubble. Inflation fears and the Iran war sent oil prices higher while stocks tumbled yesterday. The Dow fell more than 1,100 points yesterday. However, today, a comeback on Wall Street. The key index is trading higher so far this morning. Russia has unleashed a devastating overnight attack on Ukraine. Missile and drone strikes all across.

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4: Your WPTF forecast, sunny with a high near 88. Overnight, mostly clear with a low around 67. Friday, sunny with a high near 89.
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16: Purple state. Will socialism sell in a purple state? Josh Krashauer, Fox News Radio political analyst and editor-in-chief of the Jewish Insider. Josh, we're about to find out in Michigan and Wisconsin, aren't we?
17: Yeah, this is the biggest test of the socialist movement's staying power, at least within the Democratic Party. I would equate this to a virus that's spreading very fast within the Democratic Party, where we talked about what happened in Philadelphia and New York City in the month of June, where there were a lot of Democratic leaders that rationalized what happened in those Mamdani-endorsed races as just a product of a very progressive deep blue district. And even I, you know, look you haven't seen, this is the first time you've actually seen socialism winning elections in any district in the country. So, you know, it's fair to say maybe this is confined.

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0: busy, he'll make your head spin. It's Brian Kilmeade.
1: Any reasonable person who has followed his unhinged obsession with me would readily come to the same conclusion. Therefore, although it pains me to do so, because of the respect I have for the legislative branch of government and my decades-long record of cooperating with Congress, under the advice of my attorneys, I will invoke my right under the Fifth Amendment of the Constitution to refrain from answering your questions.
2: Is it true you were a crack cocaine dealer for 7 years?
3: I plead the fifth.
4: Sir, will you tell us about the cartels you dealt with in your time as a crack cocaine dealer?
3: No, but I can tell you that I plead the fifth.
5: Exactly how much money did you earn in your time as a crack cocaine dealer?
6: So there was that Dave Chappelle? From his special?
7: Yeah, from his show 20 years ago.
6: When he took the fifth. That's funny. Anthony Fauci had to read it every time, but did it over 100 times yesterday. It was getting some email. Gary writes me and says, Fauci's federal pardon does protect him for a group of states prosecuting him for a crime. This angle should be used. Yeah, I think some people are talking about that. Other people are writing. You know what other people are writing? Did you guys see my look at those historic bars in Boston?
8: Yes, but are they writing about? Are they writing about your
6: people
8: drinking?
6: Loving it, going to Boston because these two bars date back to the Revolutionary War, and I got a series of that. So some people just want a break, want some fun, and want to talk about America through 50, which is perfect for see me at my shows in Clearwater, in Jacksonville, St. Louis, Red Bank, and Westbury.
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18: This hour from Town Hall, Amit Thomason. A key inflation barometer, one that is closely monitored by the Fed, has prices 3.7% higher last month compared to a year ago. Meanwhile, the American economy grew at 1.5% April to June. Wall Street is rallying this morning, taking back some of what it lost in yesterday's major sell-off. The U.S. retaliates for Iran's targeting of American troops in Jordan earlier in the week. U.S. Central Command says a number of IRG-related targets were hit overnight, those targets reduced to rubble. And Russia unleashed a devastating overnight attack on Ukraine.
19: The onslaught of ballistic missiles and drones has been going on for hours. Explosions were first reported in Kyiv shortly before midnight local time. Several fires broke out and the authorities have been urging people to remain in shelters. As the night has gone on, waves of cruise missiles and drones have been reported heading for targets across the country, first to the central cities of Dnipro and Kryvyi Rih, but soon as far west as Lviv, where two apartment buildings have been damaged.
18: The BBC's Ali McConnell. He delivered a lengthy statement but then refused to answer any questions. Dr. Anthony Fauci appearing before a Senate panel investigating the origins of COVID-19. Fauci repeatedly took the fifth. Senator Rand Paul says Fauci owes the American people an apology for his handling of the pandemic.
14: Instead of an apology, you have for years avoided responsibility.
18: Paul raising the possibility of Fauci being held in contempt of Congress. There is progress in the battle against the raging wildfires burning across southwest France. Some 84,000 evacuees now being allowed to return to their homes. On Wall Street, stocks are higher this morning. The Dow is up 152 points. The Nasdaq, 498 points higher, a gain of 2%. Townhall.com.
8: Just hearing the word IRS can make people break out in a cold sweat. No one wants to deal with the IRS, and now you don't have to. The good news is Legal Tax Defense has been successfully negotiating with the IRS for more than 15 years. 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
21: I'm Marianne Mijab. At the height of Tuesday's powerful storms, more than 11,000 Duke Energy Wake County customers lost power, and 71-year-old Mike Ferguson lost his life after a tree fell on his house on Barton's Enclave Lane. Ferguson's neighbor tells CBS 17 this was an unfortunate tragedy.
22: I mean, all the neighbors were super supportive. Everybody that came out, I think, like they do in any situation, it kind of brought the community together to see what they could do to help out in any way. It's something that, you know, none of us can address and how tragic that was.
21: Ferguson was pronounced dead at the scene by EMS, and his exact cause of death has yet to be released. The family of a missing Carrie woman believe there was no foul play involved in her disappearance. 43-year-old Elizabeth Waddell was last seen Wednesday, July 22nd, near Grand Anse Beach in St. George's. She was vacationing in Grenada with a friend. Grenada Police Commissioner Randy Connaught says Liz Waddell remains missing, but investigators are hopeful she will be located. Some changes in the Regulatory Reform Act, approved by the state Senate Wednesday, addresses the state's housing shortage. The bill would require cities with more than 50,000 residents to allow accessory dwelling units, or ADUs, in lots zoned for single-family homes. State Senator Jay Chaudhry of Wake County tells CBS 17.
23: The argument is time is money. It can accelerate the ability to build housing faster.
21: The bill now goes to the House, where it's expected to pass. Hours after North Carolina football general manager Mike Lombardi was put on paid administrative leave, another potential issue arose for the program. The College Sports Commission is investigating the Tar Heels. David Glenn of the North Carolina Sports Network.
24: It's just one more kind of anchor weighing down this year-and-a-half-old Bill Belichick era. Obviously, the last thing you need is negative headlines off the field.
21: Your WPTF forecast, sunny with a high near 88. Marianne Mijat, WPTF News.
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1: I'm Marianne Nijab. The city of Raleigh is lifting water restrictions starting on Monday. The city credits the recent rain with improving the water supply. In just the past week, Falls Lake rose 2 feet, jumping from 66% to 84% full. Greg Page, Director of Agriculture at the J.C. Ralston Arboretum, tells ABC 11.
2: We followed all the guidelines as closely as we could. So we drug a lot of hoses this summer just to keep things watered and kind of keep an eye on things.
1: NC State officially opened its 2026 football season Wednesday with the first day of fall camp. Dave Doran, the Wolfpack's long-tenured head coach, is entering his 14th season and still chasing his first ACC championship. Charlotte Mecklenburg police officer Seth Elliott was arrested Wednesday and charged with illegally accessing a government computer to allegedly run an unauthorized non-law enforcement search on a state license plate. Marianne Mija, WPTF News.
3: Schools who offer such a degree. This is SRN. With SRN News, I'm Bob Agnew in Washington. Stocks doing well today on Wall Street after big losses yesterday. They're recovering just a bit of their big losses from the day before. The Dow right now is up by about 118 points. The Nasdaq up by about 707, and the S&P up by right at 56 points this hour. Also at SRNNews.com, the Commerce Department reports the economy grew 1.5% in the second quarter. The economy showed clear signs of resilience in the second quarter, even as over slowed, according to fresh government data that was released this morning. An historic first for a historic division. Starting here, Shaw's University plans to offer new degree track, a Doctor of Education in Artificial Intelligence and Moral Agency. It will become the first theological school in the Association of Theological Schools to offer such a degree. This is SRN News.
4: 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The good news is Legal Tax Defense has been successfully negotiating with the IRS for more than 15 years. It doesn't matter how much you owe.

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10: About making the bedrock being unbelievable schools, like a safe place to live and grow up and raise a family. Incredible diversity and ethnicity, just the greatest city in the world. But no, he says the bedrock is protest. Because see, that's what Islamists do. All they do is complain and protest about how awful everything is here. If it's so awful, why is everybody in the world trying to come here? Look, Brian, he is who he said he was, and the longer he's in power, the more dangerous the man becomes. And from not walking in Israel Day parade to walking in every parade to having 18 lawyers be a part of some judiciary that's going to decide who the next judges in New York are. Half the lawyers in New York are Jewish. I'm just saying. And he doesn't have one of them. These things are not done based on any kind of coincidence. But here's the kicker, Brian.
11: Yeah.
10: Okay. What he's doing in New York is the exact same thing that the Palestinians have been doing since 1948 in Israel, and that's trying to make it so difficult for the Jews to stay that they're going to leave. Well, guess what? I tell every Jew in New York that thinks about leaving, you know what? That's exactly what he wants you to do. And what happens to like countries or cities when they lose their Jews? I'll tell you what. Take a look at history. It did not go so well. Also, just look at your bottom line. You want to do all these terrible programs and you want to have your supermarkets? The most successful businesses in New York City are Jewish-run businesses. They're thriving. And if you're going to make it hard for them not feel appreciated, they're going to stay in business.

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1: Well, the last poll that I saw in Pennsylvania, not a whole lot of Democrats think that he is representing them. And as you know, there's some question whether or not he flips and becomes a Republican. So I would not put too much credibility in what somebody like Fetterman says.
2: He said you should sit this out.
1: Is that what he said?
2: Yeah.
1: So you think I should take his advice? I probably won't. So John, not going to take your advice. We're going to work as hard as we can, not only to elect El Sayed, but Peggy Flanagan in Minnesota, and strong congressional candidates all over this country.
3: Yeah, he does not enter in John Fetterman, who just shows you how different I am from Bernie Sanders, and you are too. I mean, he doesn't sound crazy, just says, oh, he acts like, why would we listen to John Fetterman? A guy that votes Democrat 80-something percent of the time, but has this thing called common sense, and even though he's not Jewish, likes Israel. Does sees him as an ally, sees Iran as a problem, sees the border that needs to be enforced. Is that those never used to be Democratic ideals. But that's why Chuck Schumer evidently sought out Fetterman, said, whatever you do, don't switch parties. I also found a pretty good source that he, when he goes to the cloakroom in the Democratic, you know, in the Senate where they hang out, nobody talks to him. So he has now picked, stop going in there, and he goes and sits with the Republicans. I'd be real nervous, because either way, if you look at seats that could flip, Michigan probably is going to flip to Republicans if I was a betting man. And I think perhaps New Hampshire. But if you look at Democrats, they got to feel good about holding on to Georgia. I didn't think they would. In North Carolina, I like Mike Watley, but right now he is trailing. So maybe they think they can flip that. And maybe they think they'll get lucky in Iowa, Ohio, and Texas, which means a lot of pressure on Fetterman. You keep treating him like crap, and Bernie Sanders saying what he's saying, and acting socialist, he's going to go, I don't want any part of this party. You know, he doesn't agree with everything Trump does, but you know what Trump did? Appreciates him. Had him down to Mar-a-Lago. And there's a line of communication. If he had something he needed, I'm telling you right now, the White House would get it done, because they really appreciate him. That's why I really wish, as much as I... You know, guys like Jim Justice do a great job in the Senate, but Manchin was always a beacon of hope, as was Senator Sinema, because they just wouldn't be crazy. They'd be Democrats who wouldn't be crazy. Don't forget, go to BrianKilmeade.com. Find out when I'm going to be with the Uniting the States Tour. You can pre-order the book. But don't forget, Old Westbury I'm going to be, as well as Red Bank, New Jersey.
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11: News this hour at Town Hall. I'm Bob Agnew in Washington. The economy showed clear signs of resilience in the second quarter, even as overall growth slowed, according to new government data out this morning.
12: The Commerce Department reported that gross domestic product expanded at a 1.5% annual pace from April through June, a deceleration from the 2.1% rate in the first quarter of 2026. The figure also came in below what many economists expected. Imports were a major drag on growth, reflecting heavier demand for goods sourced from abroad. Yet the core driver behind the economy's continued momentum was consumer spending. Americans increased spending at a 3.2% annual clip, rising sharply from the just 0.5% earlier in the year. Bernie Bennett, Washington.
11: President Trump said yesterday the U.S. would hit Iran very hard after its most recent attack on U.S. targets in the region.
13: We're hitting them very hard because it's our turn to hit them. They know it's coming. They're asking us not to do it, but... they tried shooting it last night. So we had five rockets shot going 8,500 miles an hour, and all five rockets were knocked down to the ground. But they nevertheless took a shot, so it's our turn.
11: Things looking up on Wall Street after big losses yesterday. The Dow was up by 346 points at this hour. Tens of thousands of French wildfire evacuees now being allowed to return to their homes.
14: French authorities are allowing 84,000 evacuees from a massive wildfire in southwestern France to return home. While firefighters remain fully mobilized, the announcement on Thursday marks a positive turn in the battle against the blaze. The huge wildfire has burned an area four times the size of Paris. Over 220,000 people have been forced to flee. Higher humidity and cooler temperatures have raised hopes for relief. The fires are part of a series of blazes affecting southern Europe, including Spain, Greece, and Turkey. I'm Karen Chamas.
11: Mort Town Hall.
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18: I'm Jeff Hamlin. UNC opened August training camp this morning as head coach Bill Belichick met with reporters. The appearance came after the university placed general manager Mike Lombardi on administrative leave Monday. Belichick did not address the issue, focusing instead on the season ahead.
19: I've taken the same approach ever since I've been a coach. Do the best you can every week. Do the best you can every year. At the end of the year, you look back, you see what you could do better, whether you didn't win a game or you won the last game in the Super Bowl. It's still, you reevaluate what happened and figure out how to do a better job next year.
18: The university says its Office of University Counsel is investigating the matter, and because it involves confidential personnel issues, it will not comment further. 2 years after it became legal in the state, a poll released on Tuesday shows how North Carolinians feel regarding mobile sports betting. Meredith College sampled 1,022 responses from the first week of this month to explore North Carolina's attitude on sports betting, which was legalized in 2024. Dr. David McLennan, the poll director, tells WPTF News.
20: I think the conclusion I would draw is that they accept sports betting. They see it as a reality in North Carolina. They're used to it, even though a majority of people don't regularly participate. But I think the other conclusion is they want some guardrails.
18: The study concluded that North Carolina residents support the legalization of sports betting. Durham has cleared a homeless encampment at Oakwood Park by transitioning residents into temporary hotel housing. The Flexible Housing Assistance Fund is a $2.5 million initiative funded by federal and county resources. Durham Community Safety Department Assistant Director Anise Vance tells CBS 17.
21: We were cautiously optimistic when we approached them in the morning. We thought people were going to be receptive to it.
17: we didn't realize just how receptive people were. Everybody wanted to participate.
18: The WPTF forecast for this afternoon, sunny with a high of 87. Jeff Hamblin, WPTF News.
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1: Oh, you're damn right it is. And we got a hot Thursday episode coming your way. Byron Donalds, favored to be the next governor of Florida. He is in the house. That's a big damn deal. But long before we talk about BD and Fauci, we've got what sounds like a bit of an escalation over in Iran, where Trump is running out of patience on the world stage, and he is not backing down.
2: President Trump has oranges the size of beach balls,
1: I think is the clinical way to describe it. But 888-788-9910 is the phone number, whichever way you would like to describe it. Fox Across America, of course, an all skate. Everybody's allowed into the rink. Republican, Democrat, Libertarian, Independent, take as many laps as you want. Just do not, under any circumstances, behave like a complete and total amen. Happy Thursday, everybody. I'm in great spirits. A lot going on. We're putting together Fox News Saturday Night this weekend. You know, corralling guests and hiring bookers. There's a lot of chicanery going on behind the scenes that we'll get to later in the show, because the women of Fox News Saturday Night will join us, as they do on this show every single Thursday.
3: Hubba, hubba.
1: Well, not if you hang out with them. These women are all drunks. But as we get underway, this is not about an intervention from my staff. I want to give you a quick update on Iran. And I will explain how this is directly affecting what's going on with Fauci, with what's going on with the Save America Act. Long story short, Iran is a bit of a political liability for the president because people see it as an impediment to our economic growth. There's obviously the ongoing struggle with rising and volatile gas prices. And essentially, that lessens the president's political capital on Washington, which is why the John Thunes of the world aren't getting off their asses and passing the Save America Act. What you watched yesterday, where they just thoroughly dressed down Fauci, and the guy who calls himself the science had to get up there and plead the fifth 111 times.
4: That was embarrassing.
1: But the truth is, it wasn't embarrassing to him because he's a deep state shill and he was just running the play they sent into the huddle. But the long and short of it is, a lot of Republican senators thought humiliating Fauci would absolve them of all of our frustrations, disdain, and scorn for not passing the SAVE Act.
5: Wrong.
1: Okay, and the Iran thing, which is, of course, becoming the biggest challenge to Trump's political momentum. I mean, again, manufacturing's good. The GDP number that came out today was good. You know, wages are rising faster than inflation. That's good. Trump accounts, good. Trump RX, good. Big, beautiful bills, the largest tax cut in history, and the lowest 1% of income earners benefited the most. So the things Trump are doing economically are good. The tariffs seem to have helped in most sectors where they're onshoring production now. Okay, but the reality is, it's not getting credit for any of that, because everybody's just going, hey, Don, what the f*** is going on in Iran already? How many times can you tell us we want to make a deal? Iran really wants to make a deal. But anyway, they shot at a bunch of our ships last night and we shot back. All right, Iran, they're coming back to the table and they better come back to the table or I'm going to bomb the hell out of them. Actually, let's take a pause. Let's have a pause. Pakistan intervened or the United Arab Emirates is bombing them now. We don't have to. They really want to make a deal. Guys, I got to be honest with you. Okay, if somebody really, really wants to make a deal, do you know what they do? They make a deal. Iran doesn't want to make a deal. They are trying to slow roll this. They're apparently getting assisted, you know, rocket launchers from China behind the scenes. It sounds like Russia has become somewhat of an asset. And the president was asked about that yesterday, and he said, well, that would be news to me because both of those leaders, Xi Jinping and Vladimir Putin, expressed, you know, to me that they wouldn't get involved and help Iran. But of course, they're not going to directly get involved. They're going to funnel their weapons. They're going to funnel their capital through other proxies. No differently than Iran attacks all of our bases in the Middle East. They don't do it. They call up a bunch of goat humpers and go, hey, Hamas, Hezbollah, do me a favor, bomb these people. Here's a bunch of money. Here's a bunch of missiles. You're going to have to leave your wife at home on Saturday night, unfortunately. Okay, and that's how it works. And that's what's actually going on in Iran. And what Trump is starting to realize is he looks like he's getting played. Like, is he winning the war? Yeah. They don't have a lot other than whatever reinforcements they're getting from Iran, from whatever reinforcements they're getting from Russia, you know, from China. But the reality is Trump was talked into this war by a circle of people who, some of them, just represent the military-industrial complex and want a war for profit at all costs, but a lot of people who have national security interests in mind. Like, hey, we can't have Iran getting a nuke. They're a homicidal regime. They're religious fanatics. They want to blow up the West. There's a very good reason to be at war in Iran. But I think Donald Trump was still hesitant to go until they told him there would be a version of this that involved a short trek over there, an annihilation of their leadership, a regime change, and a completely open Strait of Hormuz. Did any of that happen?
3: Not even close!
1: Like, he wiped out the Ayatollah, but you know who's in charge now? The Ayatollah's son, who's more radical than the first guy, if only because we just killed his dad. You know, the Strait of Hormuz is open and shut. It's a lot like marriage. You know, in the beginning, it's always open there for you. Then, you know, you're married a few years, for starts shut. You know, there's a headache. I don't know what's going on. Shout out to Jenny. She's not listening. But the point is, we're not getting a consistent engagement from Iran, and Trump does not have a consistent message for the world. Do you know how many times after something's been blown up, he's gotten in front of reporters and said, they really want to make a deal? Like, objective people like myself understand they really ain't in a rush to make a deal. They want to get as close to the midterms as possible and then hope the pressure from mounting gas prices and the drag it constitutes on our economy are enough to get him to maybe do something on their deal, on their terms, or just prolong it even more. Okay, I'm telling you the truth. It might not be popular on the show.
4: This guy will say anything.
1: Okay, but mostly the truth. But let me give you the Trey Yingst, because Trey Yingst summarized this morning's attacks, which, of course, come on the heels of Trump's statement yesterday that he was going to bomb or beat the effing S out of them. Let's start with yesterday's quote, clip 21.
5: President Trump reacting to that Iranian attack on U.S. forces overnight in Jordan. President Trump tells Fox News about Iran, we are going to beat the effing S out of them. He went on to say, we'll be hitting them hard. They're going to get a beating. So clearly the United States is going to respond to what the president described as a surprise attack. He says U.S. forces had just minutes to shoot down these incoming Iranian ballistic missiles. The president says he has reviewed video of the shootdown and it was U.S. forces conducting this operation to defend that area.
1: So that's President Trump, okay, flat out announcing to the Ayatollahs,
6: you do that again and I'll break every bone in your body.
1: Now, I don't know if every bone was broken, but a lot of military institutions were hit last night. Here's the clip, clip 22.
5: Just 12 hours after President Trump warned Iran would get a beating, U.S. forces launched heavy strikes against the regime. Dozens of targets were hit, including IRGC military command centers, missile and drone launching positions, and the remaining maritime capabilities belonging to Iran. Now, U.S. Central Command released a statement saying CENTCOM forces successfully completed a heavy wave of strikes against Iran in response to yesterday's attempted missile attacks on U.S. forces. The strikes aimed to further diminish threats posed by Iran and its proxies to American forces, commercial shipping, and neighboring Gulf countries.
1: Now that soundbite sounds like something I've played at least 55 times since March. Okay, Iran did something, we shot back. We blew up a lot of stuff, we retaliatory, equal, all that jazz. Okay, but what we're running up against now is Trump, who is an America First president. That traditionally is his superpower. He's the only guy we've thrown into office who, for the most part, has prioritized the homeland. Closing the border prioritizes the homeland. Bringing manufacturing jobs back to America prioritizes the homeland. Okay, making sure South America doesn't become a staging ground for narco-terrorist regimes who don't support us, that prioritizes the homeland. Throwing the National Guard into big blue cities, a lot of them liberal, to get the crime rate under control, prioritizes the homeland. Trump RX, everything I like to talk to you about that are his economic accomplishments prioritize the homeland. The problem with Iran is, yes, we benefit greatly from not having a nuclear Iran out there in this big bad world of ours. But no, nobody cares about that right now. Okay, they want lower gas prices. They want more affordable groceries. It's the only lane the Democrats have to run on in the midterms. And I bring up the midterms, why? Because part of being an America First president means making sure we don't get a political party in power that wants to destroy the place. The Democrats let 21 million people into the country illegally under Biden's watch. Okay, with that came a devaluing of American labor. Came 300,000 fentanyl poisoning deaths, 500,000 kids sadly went missing, and all of the crime that's ensued along the way in sanctuary cities. Disgusting. It's horrific. Breaks your heart, man. And you understand, this next wave of Democrats is not just an open borders crowd. They're the Democrat Socialist of America crowd that wants to defund the police, abolish prisons. Okay, get rid of the Supreme Court, eliminate the Senate, abolish ICE, who's tasked with deporting pedophiles and rapists and murderers. That's who they are. Okay, and I'm not saying that because this is my little cute takeaway of the Democratic Party. Everything we do here is based on fact. It's based on their own words. That's what we do on the show. Yesterday, I played you a clip of Shannon Bream interviewing the head of the Democratic Socialist Party, who flat out said, no, we'll get rid of everything. All of it. Cops, ICE, borders, courts, the whole barnyard jamboree. And that happened with a straight face. But you understand, if you're Donald Trump and you're going to be the America First president, you can't continue a war that's going to give them a political upper hand. And I believe he knows that, which is why things might start to escalate dramatically over in Iran. Do we want, okay, a major escalation in Iran? I think the average person would say no. They'd rather have a cheaper gallon of gas. If you said to the average person, would you rather pay 20 cents less a gallon of gas or, you know, go at it with Iran? They're going to say, we'll take the 20 cents every time. And a 20-gallon tank of gas, that's $4. It adds up. Okay, if it's 50 cents, heaven forbid a dollar, we're talking about big money here. Okay, when I was a cab driver, if gas prices went up a dollar, that was $20 a day out of my pocket, dude. Okay, in a job where in all honesty, I was making $150 a day for a 12-hour shift. It was a huge day. So if you start taking, you know, $20 a week out of $20 a day out of a $700 a week job, it matters, you know, big time. Like, you feel that. And the people who powered Trump back into the presidency, they're the ones feeling it. Okay, it's not the market. Market had a bad day yesterday. It's had a good day today. Okay, the big companies are making big money. If you were a worker who was invested in your 401k, it has skyrocketed, as Trump said, under his presidency. There are a lot of deliverables for the American people. But as long as we're talking about Iran and not America, he's not going to get credit for any of it. And I think that's why you start to hear things like General Kellogg said yesterday, that Trump has been handed a plan that would escalate things severely. It's because we're now getting to this place where it's either them or it's us. And when I say them or it's us, I don't even mean Iran. Okay, I mean the midterms are coming. If the Democrats win the House, Trump is getting impeached the first day they get sworn in. Now, if the Republicans hold on to the Senate, they're not going to be able to throw him out of office. But they are going to be able to end his presidency from a legislative standpoint for good. Okay, and the reality is anything that comes after that is just an executive order that can be reversed by the next Democrat in power. So if Trump is going to be an America First president and he's going to cement a legacy, hold on to the Senate, hold on to the House, assuming the senators are alive and accounted for and we're not still doing this Mitch McConnell charade a year from now, the only way for him to cement his legacy as America First is to do something in Iran that treats them like a last.
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22: Busy day on Fox Across America with Jimmy Failla. Got a lot of stuff to get to regarding Dr. Anthony Fauci.
23: He should be behind bars!
22: I'm trying to put a bow on this Iran conversation really quick. Sam is down in Knoxville, Ohio, Jenny Failla territory. Yo, Sam!
24: Hey, this is Sam. How you doing, Jimmy?
22: I'm good, man. I saw you call in about gas prices. So what was your take, man, that you don't think it matters? Where were you at on this deal?
24: I don't give a crap about paying a dollar extra for a gallon of gas. It's unbelievable that, you know, they've killed 40,000 of their own people. They threaten the United States and Israel every day. He should have been preaching regime change from the beginning and not veering from that. I also say to arm the people over there, let them decide their own fate.
22: Yeah.
24: You know, obviously there'll be a few casualties that you're not happy with, but it's not going to be 40,000 people that are killed for protesting. It's unbelievable that there's people that have given way, way more than just a dollar a gallon for gas. I mean,
22: yeah.
24: People have lost their lives and had their lives ruined and what. It's just, it doesn't bother me one bit. I'm happy to do it.
22: Yeah, well, listen, I think the point is, when he went in, I think they went in under the auspices that they would change the regime and free the people, because he said that. He said to the people of Iran, this is your chance to rise up and change your country forever. And I think they sold him a version of this war that wasn't the real thing, meaning they didn't arm the Iranian people. There wasn't an uprising. And now we are left with the same dirtbag. So even if we do, I guess, what would be considered a deal, it's not going to be worth anything. So to your point, it's all or nothing. You either have to wipe out all of them, or we're just going to be fighting the same kind of little intermittent skirmish thing for the next 10 years.
24: Always. Yeah, 100%. And I know he's thinking about the election and everything. I don't know what's worse. You know, if you got to finish a job eventually, if you're worried that the Democrats are going to own things in the election because of what's going on. He's in his last term. Do whatever you want to do. Get the job done. Tell him to call me. I'm his backdoor man. Whatever he needs.
22: All right, Sam. We got your number. I'll tell the Trump man when he lands here. He's got a 1:30 speech, so we might not call you till about 3, okay?
24: I'm there.
22: All right.
24: Have
22: the ringer on loud. We'll see you soon. The great Sam in Knoxville, Ohio. Listen, I mean, this is the point. There's no version of current Iranian leadership that's going to honor a ceasefire and not re-engage. That's not going to break terms and start a little side skirmish and do something that upends our economy because now the Strait of Hormuz is closed and everything else. You can't negotiate with these people. It's unfortunate, but they don't share our values. You understand? There is a language barrier. When you say to them, here's a bunch of money, they say death to America. When you say to them, here's a nuclear deal, we'll inspect your site so you don't enrich uranium, they say death to America. Okay, this went on under Barack Obama. He gave them $50 billion.
25: That's stupid. Use your common sense.
22: But again, $50 billion in exchange for their word that they wouldn't enrich uranium. Okay, meaning the people who chant death to America, he gave them $50 billion for their word that they wouldn't want to harm us anymore. Might have been the dumbest thing you've ever heard.
26: I don't see you doing any better in the booty department.
22: Okay, and I think Trump is running into that same reality. The people who negotiated the Abraham Accords, like Steve Witkoff, Jared Kushner, that wing of the cabinet, they were able to normalize relations with Israel between them and six countries who hated them by making commerce the North Star. Hey, you guys can make a lot of money. Okay, if you just stop blowing each other up, you can put some cash in the bank and get on with your lives. These guys in Iran don't think that way. They're fanatics. They don't want money. They want to blow us up. Nutbags.

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1: I'm Jeff Hamlin. North Carolina football coach Bill Belichick steered clear of discussing the investigation launched by the College Sports Commission during a press conference this morning. It came days after UNC general manager Mike Lombardi was placed on administrative leave. UNC Chancellor Lee Roberts spoke to the media before today's Board of Trustees meeting.
2: We learned of some concerns last week. We put Mike Lombardi on administrative leave, as you know. We began an investigation. If something has gone wrong, we want to know about it.
1: A Wake County woman has been arrested after flock cameras identified her vehicle in an abduction case in Charlotte. 44-year-old Candace DeYoung was arrested after a child was reported missing from Henderson on Monday. A Wake County teenager is in custody after being accused of attacking a woman with a machete, 19-year-old Charlie Jimenez charged. Jeff Hamlin, WPTF News.
3: SRN News. With SRN News, I'm Bob Agnew in Washington. The Commerce Department reports that the economy grew at an annual pace of 1.5% in the second quarter. The U.S. economy showed clear signs of resilience in the second quarter, even as overall growth slowed. That's all according to fresh data that was out today from the government. The core driver behind the economy's continued momentum, consumer spending. Americans increased spending at a 3.2% annual rate, rising sharply from just 0.5% earlier in the year. U.S. stocks rebounding after Microsoft leaped on hopes that its big spending on AI is yielding profits, something many investors had been concerned about. The computer chip components clawed back some of their sharp and recent losses. Here are the numbers right now on Wall Street, trying to recover from yesterday's losses, but not quite there. The Nasdaq way up by 618 points, the high-tech sector booming, and the Dow was up 436 points. This is SRN News.
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6: Your WPTF forecast, sunny with a high near 88. Overnight mostly clear with a

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11: Not do that. Okay, Fauci, who famously did tell you he represented the science. Do you remember this clip? Clip 14?
12: Anybody who's looking at this carefully realizes that there's a distinct anti-science flavor to this. So if they get up and criticize science, nobody's going to know what they're talking about. But if they get up and really aim their bullets at Tony Fauci, well, people could recognize there's a person there. So it's easy to criticize, but they're really criticizing science because I represent science.
11: He represents science.
13: Shut up, fool!
11: My God. There was no science to the 15 days or so, the spread, the 6 feet of separation, obviously the masks, and whatever the science was on masks, he changed it literally every time they put him in front of a microphone. I have played you this clip 1,000 times.
12: People should not be walking around with masks. Let me just state for the record that masks are not theater. Wearing a mask might make people feel a little bit better. And masks are protective, and but it's not providing the perfect protection that people think that it is.
14: There has not been any indication that putting a mask on and wearing a mask for a considerable period of time has any deleterious effects.
12: There are unintended consequences. People keep fiddling with the mask, and they keep touching their face.
15: And can you get some schmutz sort of staying inside there?
12: Of course.
14: You do not need to wear a mask indoors if, in fact, you've been vaccinated. Good that you're vaccinated, but in a situation where you have people indoors, particularly crowded, you should wear a mask.
12: So even if you are vaccinated, you should wear a mask. If in fact you are vaccinated, fully vaccinated, you are protected, and you do not need to wear a mask outdoors or indoors.
13: When the children go out into the community, you want them to continue to wear masks.
14: You know, if you look at children outside, particularly when they're with the family, walking down the street, playing a game or what have you, don't have to wear a mask.
11: I mean,
16: that was a hot mess inside a dumpster fire, inside a train wreck.
11: He changed positions more times than Stormy Daniels. I mean, come on, man. What are we talking about here? And I only bring that up because

0: Because the arbitrary nature of the science was guided by multiple things. It obviously wasn't science. A lot of it was political science. But what you got to understand is the Fauci thing is a lot more nuance than the current news cycle has any room or time for. And I think this is a big frustration for a lot of people on the right. But as someone like myself who kind of wants to level with you and sort of cares, okay, the problem with yesterday, I mean, first and foremost, is if you thought you were going to get accountability for Fauci, no, there's no accountability. He's been pardoned. He's not going to jail. If they hold him in contempt of Congress, he's not going to jail. Fauci is scot-free. Okay, you can tell me his reputation is ruined. It's ruined with you. It's ruined with people in my Twitter feed. Is it ruined with the other half of the country? No, they still think he's a patron saint. Harvey Levin at TMZ basically cried last night saying we were persecuting a superstar career servant.
1: That was embarrassing.
0: Really was. Andy Cohen took time out from doing what he does best, which is young boys, to give Anthony Fauci his mazel of the day on his show last night.
1: That was embarrassing.
0: Okay. Lawrence O'Donnell. I can't even play the clip. I don't like playing Lawrence O'Donnell clips because he talks like he's trying to hold in a fart. It kills me. I know, exactly. And it's a hard thing for me to watch without laughing, and it always takes me away from serious analysis. So I have a no Lawrence O'Donnell rule on this show. I almost never play his clips for that reason. Okay, but understand, they're lionizing him in their circles because they see him like everything else. Like, masks don't work. Obviously, we know that. They scientifically told us they don't work. But how many times a day when you're out in this country do you see people walking around with masks on?
2: They're crazy.
0: Okay, they're not crazy. It's become a liberal MAGA hat. Okay, just the way Republicans wear their red MAGA hats and it pisses off Democrats. It's a lot of Democrats that wear masks for no other reason than it's a quiet way to tell the rest of the world you are a liberal. Straight up, it's a branding exercise. And yes, I don't doubt there are some paranoid people who were beaten down by all the fear they instilled in us. But the reality is half of this country does not think Fauci is a criminal. He is not like banned from polite society. Okay, and the reason why is there's so much more nuance to all of this. So the thing I've tried to focus on, and obviously that nuance comes from the fact that we're living in completely different information silos. If you're consuming right-wing media, they've been pretty upfront about the fact that the lockdowns didn't work, the masks didn't work, the kids shouldn't have been vaccinated, the kids shouldn't have been masked. Very upset about the fact that people didn't get to see loved ones die, kids didn't get to go to proms and football games and high school graduations, that people learned remotely for a year and a half, 2 years plus in blue cities, lost all kinds of education and all kinds of normal socialization that helps kids grow up to be more well-rounded, more exercised. You know, a lot of damage was done at a societal level to regular people. And it was done regardless of their politics. And that's the thing I'm trying to focus on here, because anybody getting on the air right now still telling you there's a day coming for Fauci where he's going, he's not going to jail. You know, it's fun. It's fun to say. It's silly to picture. But anyone who's even like, come on, guys, we got this contempt of Congress vote coming. Who can you tell me that's gone to jail for being in contempt of Congress in the last 100 years? They got Peter Navarro. They got Trump people. Okay. Trump people. Steve Bannon got locked up for a minute. Those guys go to jail. Do the Republicans go after their political opponents in the same way?
1: Not even close.
0: So I don't want to sell you that pie in the sky thing. I know it's entertaining. It's good for radio engagement. I'm sure there's a show on in this time slot right now that can do that for you. But if you want to have a real conversation, what I'm trying to get people to focus on, okay, is yes, you need to have a healthy cynicism when it comes to your government, especially in this hyper-politicized moment. And I hate to say that. I don't want us to lose faith in our institutions because it's unsustainable for a country. But what I want you to realize, if you are a Democrat, I'm not going after you, but I want you to realize your people, okay, own this. You didn't do it. You're not guilty of anything. But your people caused so much damage to the country and our faith in institutions. It's almost impossible to quantify. It doesn't make you a bad person, but allow for the possibility that, yes, you voted for a party that damn near destroyed the country as we know it. Okay? Understand why I say that. Okay, let's take a look at COVID. Let's take a look at societal restrictions. This is a good one. Okay? Do you remember in the summer of 2020 when Black Lives Matter was looting cities, lighting stuff on fire, okay? It was happening while we weren't allowed out of the house. Let me give you two NBC News articles that were posted 1 hour apart. The date is June 14th, 2020, okay? June 14th, 2020. At 4:50 p.m., NBC posts, "Rally for Black Trans Lives draws packed crowd to Brooklyn Museum Plaza." And there's a picture. "Americans come together at Black Lives Matter protests around the country. Activists have also put a lens on the black lives of trans people." And it's a bunch of fist raised. That is the NBC headline at 5 p.m. You know what the NBC headline is at 6 p.m.? "President Trump plans to rally his supporters next Saturday, but health experts are questioning that decision."
2: The media is a bunch of losers.
0: So if you're getting out in the street for a Black Lives Matter rally or riot, NBC's got a picture framing the crowd with raised fists. Kumbaya, girl. But if Trump's having a rally a week from now, health experts aren't so sure about this.
3: That's why I don't read the newspaper, because it's garbage. And the editor that let it come out is garbage.
0: And once you realize there's a double standard, there's no standard. Okay, this is what I mean when I say the Democrats destroyed faith in institutions. All the Democrat cities, the blue cities that locked down too long, even Deborah Birx talked about that. Okay, that they locked down too long and the politicization of COVID. It happened in blue cities. And while they were locking down too long, meaning kids couldn't go to public school, they were sending their kids to private school. Remember Gavin Newsom got caught shutting down the public schools, but his kids were going to private school.
4: That's just how white folks will do you.
0: Well, hold on to that soundbite, because Gavin Newsom shut down all the restaurants. But you know what else he did? He rented out the French Laundry and continued to go out to dinner.
4: That's just how white folks will do you.
0: Nancy Pelosi got caught doing that in hair salons. She shut down all the hair salons. Can't go to the hair salon. But she showed up and got a blowout.
4: That's just how white folks will do you.
0: It's just how Democrats will do you. Okay, here's Deborah Birx admitting that they shut down too long and that it got over-politicized. Clip 7.
5: There were solutions, but it became very political. And we all have to be aware, because it was a presidential election year, it was really important for blue states to show that they were taking it very seriously, and they overclosed. Mm-hmm. And we just have to be honest that that happened. And that's why that discussion from both sides of the aisle and a resolution and a way to go forward is critical. Yeah. So that we can do this right in the future.
0: So that's her saying, okay, that it was politicized and the health was no longer the priority of anyone. Certainly not Dr. Fauci. How do you go from no masks to some masks to I can't believe it's not masks? You know, how do you go to you can't go out to eat, but we can? You can go out and protest in the streets if you support BLM. This virus is so sophisticated, it knows if you're standing up for social justice causes. You won't get COVID. But if you go to a Trump rally, you're all going to die. That's what they were doing to us. And you understand, objective people, not Trump supporters, not MAGA white supremacists, objective people had natural questions to this sort of thing and said, how the hell is it okay? Let me give you a great one. Here's an NPR headline. Okay, from June 2nd, 2020. As the country's on fire, NPR, dozens of public health and disease experts have signed an open letter in support of the nationwide anti-racism protests. White supremacy is a lethal public health issue that predates and contributes to COVID-19.
6: You are so full of sh**.
0: White supremacy does not influence or contribute to COVID-19 in any way, shape, or form.
7: He knows what he's talking about.
0: And objective people were watching this double standard play out. This effort to push one political agenda while stifling another, and quickly came to lose all faith in our institutions. Guys, people couldn't watch their loved ones die. They couldn't be there with them in the hospital. They couldn't have a funeral for them. Okay, they couldn't have an outdoor burial ceremony. But do you know how many funerals George Floyd had? Multiple funerals with thousands and thousands of people there.
8: What in the wide, wide world of sports is going on here?
0: Read the Fauci diaries. How he's talking about the dinner parties he went to with Jake Tapper and Dana Bash. And of course, that night, Jake Tapper and Dana Bash would be on TV telling you, going out to dinner's bad. You got to lock down.
2: CNN is the worst.
0: Guys, this happened. Okay, and I'm only bringing this up because there's going to be no accountability in Washington. No one's losing their job. No one's going to jail. But Washington works for us. And if you want to really change the country, you have to own things at your level. What role did your party play? How can they be penalized for that at the ballot box? I'm not saying if you're a Democrat who hates Trump, you have to start voting for Trump. Because I'm sure he did plenty of things you don't like either. I mean, it's my biggest frustration with the midterms. Every single person that I talk to that's a real political person, I'm talking they analyze it for a living, they host a serious national talk show and not this radio flop house. Okay, they're like, these are the biggest midterms ever. Oh my God, the stakes are so high. I'm like, why? The Republicans won everything in 2024 and they're not doing anything. They let the government get shut down twice. They're not passing the Save America Act. They're hiding behind a lack of votes. Why? Because their party's not going to hold them accountable. John Thune in the Senate yesterday legitimately thought, well, if we just call Fauci a bunch of names, they'll forget about the Save America Act. Okay, you shouldn't forget about the Save America Act just because you like to see Fauci sitting there with the body language of a cat getting a bath. Okay, but what you should come to understand is we lost faith in institutions and we fractured this country in irreparable ways because they were actively scapegoating the unvaccinated. And they were doing it despite the fact that the vaccine didn't even work to block transmission. Can I give you 2 seconds? This is the Democrats, clip 13.
9: We've been patient, but our patience is wearing thin, and your refusal has cost all of us.
10: People who are incubators for every variant to come, walking around lawfully unvaccinated? That's psychotic.
11: For the unvaccinated, you're looking at a winter of severe illness and death. For yourselves, your families, and the hospitals you may soon overwhelm.
12: About this, in a world of threats and tyrants and terror, you know what our biggest enemy is in America? Our fellow Americans.
13: Because they are the ones that are propagating this outbreak.
14: I've been frustrated that there is still a percentage of the population who are not vaccinated.
15: I wish that he would go further to restrict the activities of the unvaccinated.
0: I mean,
16: I'm surrounded by idiots.
0: Okay, condemning them, restrict their activities, take their jobs away, except there's only one small problem. Every one of those people were wrong. But they didn't mind being condescending. They didn't mind scapegoating. They didn't mind attacking. They didn't care about the damage it did. Because if they scared you half to death, it gave them more control over your lives, which meant they had more control over your politics. Your fear was worth their political ratings.
17: Welcome back to Scared at 5. I'm Don Deathly. Sue Strangler is in for Don Dronum. Take it away, Sue.
18: Is there a 45-foot boa constrictor living inside your household plumbing?
17: And does it have COVID?
18: It's a long story, and we'll unravel it later. But first,
17: do Instagram filters cause cancer?
18: And do the filters have COVID?
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18: 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But first, can microwave popcorn give you Ebola?
17: And does Ebola have COVID?
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17: a public service announcement about the brain-killing parasite that could be in your drinking water.
18: And if it does kill you, could your coffin have COVID?
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4: Oh, hot damn, Fox Across America. Byron Donald's coming up in the next hour. Front runner to be the governor of the great state of Florida, a state that was not locked down for very long before basically Ron DeSantis looked at Anthony Fauci and the bureaucratic boot on the neck of the economy and was like,
5: I'm as mad as hell and I'm not going to take this anymore.
4: Okay, they call it the free state of Florida for a reason, and that's why their economy is thriving. Okay, the government needs to get the hell out of your way. And what happened during COVID is they force-fed you so much government, we were all a little bit overwhelmed. And it might have been forgivable if the government actually did their damn job. But was that the case? I said it before and I said it again. Ronald Reagan was right when he told us,
6: government is not the solution to our problem. Government is the problem.
7: I love this place. I've been surfing here since I was a kid. Now, seeing my grandson out on the water, it means everything to me. Watching him and taking in the blue waves, the sea breeze, the blurry horizon.
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18: News this hour at Town Hall. I'm Bob Agnew in Washington. Here is the latest on the U.S. strikes against Iran.
19: The U.S. military has said it has completed what it described as a heavy wave of strikes against Iran. Iran responded by striking a Chinese firm's building in northern Kuwait. U.S. Central Command released footage on Thursday of planes taking off from the flight deck of an aircraft carrier and aerial footage of targets on the ground being hit by airstrikes. U.S. Central Command says the attacks on Iran targeted Iran's Revolutionary Guard Corps. The latest U.S. barrage on Iran comes after the U.S. partnered with Saudi Arabia to strike Iranian-backed militias in neighboring Iraq, killing at least 26 people. I'm Karen Shamas.
18: The Commerce Department reports the economy grew at an annual pace of 1.5% in the second quarter. The economy showing clear signs of resilience, and during that time frame, as the overall growth did slow down. That's all according to fresh government data released today. Meanwhile, U.S. stocks are rebounding after Microsoft leaked on hopes that its big spending on AI is yielding profits. That has had a number of investors concerned that they may never make their money back. Overall, the computer chip companies are clawing back some of their recent losses. It's a tough year for lettuce farmers. Whether it be iceberg romaine or butterhead, demand for the leafy green vegetable is wilting right now, and that means salad-focused eateries are also suffering.
20: Lettuce prices rose sharply in the first half of the year because of hot weather in Arizona, where about a third of America's lettuce is grown. Now, some restaurants are dealing with the fallout of a parasitic outbreak linked to shredded lettuce that has sickened thousands of people. Taco Bell will likely see the biggest sales impact from the outbreak, but market research companies say that other salad-focused chains are seeing less business as well. Rich Thomason reporting.
18: You'll find more on these stories at townhall.com.
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24: I'm Jeff Hamlin. Dozens of changes and fixes to the state budget, as well as brand new policy passed the state Senate Wednesday, including new power grabs targeting Governor Josh Stein, backed by the Republican-led legislature. A lawmaker said this on the Senate floor.
25: I can't vote for a bill that has an unconstitutional provision in it that impairs the governor's ability to do his duty and to take care that the laws are faithfully executed.
24: The first corrections bill the Senate approved on Wednesday, House Bill 268, fixed errors the legislature made in the new state budget passed earlier this month. The second corrections bill the Senate also passed yesterday, House Bill 562. Durham has cleared a homeless encampment at Oakwood Park by transitioning residents into temporary hotel housing. The Flexible Housing Assistance Fund, a $2.5 million initiative funded by federal and county resources, aims to move individuals into stable housing within 45 days and provide up to 1 year of financial support. Durham Community Safety Department Assistant Director Anise Vance tells CBS 17.
26: We're going to continue to adjust, continue to learn. The initial evidence that we have, though, is that this is actually working. And it's working for some folks who people thought it could never work for.
24: 2 years after it became legal in the state, a poll released Tuesday shows how North Carolinians feel about mobile sports betting. Meredith College conducted the survey in the first week of this month. Sports betting in North Carolina was legalized online in 2024. Dr. David McLennan, poll director, tells WPTF News.
27: They see it as here to stay, but a little worried about young people getting too involved in sports betting or the impact on student athletes, particularly college student athletes, and wanting really some help for people with gambling addiction.
24: The WPTF forecast for tonight, clear, low of 67. Jeff Hamlin, WPTF News.
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1: Boom! 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A lot of fallout from yesterday's Fauci testimony. Is it actually going anywhere?
2: The answer would be no.
1: The answer would be no. He's not going to jail. The right wing's going to continue to hate him. The left wing's going to continue to play with their bobblehead dolls while they call Trump a Nazi. But a long story short is whatever side of the conversation you find yourself on, you are welcome here because I am a former New York City cab driver. So I treat radio the way I treat my cab. You can hop in. I have no idea where you want to go or what you're into. My job is to just get you there and make some polite conversation along the frickin' way.
3: Can you dig it? Can you dig it? Can you dig it?
1: Well, 888-788-9910, the phone number. Even if you can't dig it, you're all welcome here on the program. We spout the same stupid rule at the top of every hour, at the bottom of every show. You can be a Republican or a Democrat. I just implore people every day to not be a... There it is, and here we go. So let me give you a couple of things really quick off the top. We talked a little bit about Fauci earlier in the show. And my biggest issue with all of this is that there is no societal shaming when we are lied to as a people. Like, that's what would help us as a country more than anything in the world. As divided as we are, you know, people, I'm not going to Thanksgiving anymore. You know, not if Karen's going to be there, not after what she said about the Trump man. Or, you know, we're not going to Thanksgiving if your brother's going to be there. He supports the Second Amendment. I can't be around him. So white supremacist. And everybody's like alienating friends and family on behalf of politicians who, oh, by the way, don't care about any of us. Do not lose friends and family over politicians. Politicians care about one frickin' thing.
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6: It costs a lot of money to run for political office.
1: Okay, and we know that. Which is why politicians no longer engage in civil discourse. Ever. Okay, and this is not new. This is not a social media thing. Let me give you a Johnny Carson clip after the 1984 midterm elections. Okay, so this clip is 42 plus years old. This is where politics were in 1984.
7: Nobody talks anymore about the issues.
8: No.
7: They simply just, this man is for toxic drinking water to kill your children. I mean,
1: does that sound familiar? Nobody talks about the issues. This man is for toxic drinking water that'll kill your children. That's Johnny Carson saying that out at Studio One in Burbank. Okay, here's Gavin Newsom, governor of California. You guys all know Gavin Newsom, right?
9: This guy's a serious ass.
1: Listen to Gavin Newsom tell you that unvaccinated people are like drunk drivers. Listen to this. Clip 11.
10: If we can just get everybody vaccinated that's not vaccinated, that's refusing to get vaccinated, that's living vaccine-free and impacting the rest of us. It's like drunk drivers. You don't have the right to go out and drink and drive and put everybody else at risk, including your own life at risk. California is one of the highest vaccination rates.
1: Can I just jump in there for a second? Okay. If the vaccine works, there is no way the unvaccinated people can actually affect you.
11: When you're right, you're right, and you're right.
1: So in demonizing and dividing us the way Gavin Newsom just did, that's obviously done with politics in mind. Make people hate one side. We will represent the other. That's why they started calling Trump a Nazi the minute he came down the escalator.
12: Democrats just call everyone racist so they go along with their stupid ideas.
1: Totally. He's a racist. He's a racist. He's a racist. Hey, you don't want to be caught supporting Racy McRaceface, do you? Come over and vote for us. That's a political playbook in the Democratic Party. They think calling you a bad guy makes them a good guy. Not quite the case. But that's Gavin Newsom saying the unvaccinated like drunk drivers. No, no, no. Understand. If you are vaccinated and the vaccine works the way they lied and said it did, the way they justified firing you from your job because you were that much of a menace to society if you were unvaccinated, if the vaccine worked, it would not matter if anyone else was vaccinated. You'd be fine. You couldn't get the vaccine. So when they started saying things like, well, you might be healthy. You might not want the vaccine, but you could get COVID in your young body and pass it on to somebody who was overweight or elderly, and you could kill them with your COVID. But hey, you told me the vaccine blocks transmission.
2: I think he's got a point.
1: Yeah, the point is they're all full of okay, and that's when they start condemning, when they start dividing like that. Okay, there's never a moment where we slam on the brakes when it's over and point out as a society which group of people was making stuff up, okay?
8: You can't just make up lies about people.
1: No, no, you can make up lies. You just get away with it. If they told you Donald Trump colluded with Russia for 3 years, do you think they stopped at the end of that and were like, well, we were wrong. We've really got egg on our face. No, they were like, Bill Barr, he's a Nazi too. He was in on the cover-up. I don't believe a word this guy says. That was every night on CNN.
12: CNN is the worst.
1: Okay, they never owned it. They just moved on to the next thing they were lying to you about. Trump said there were fine people on both sides in Charlottesville. He never condemned the neo-Nazis and the white nationalists.
9: And you had people, and I'm not talking about the neo-Nazis and the white nationalists, because they should be condemned totally.
1: But there was never a stopping point where we said, hey, guys, he condemned them all. The neo-Nazis, the white nationalists, they should be condemned totally. Okay, there was never no accountability for Russia. There's never no accountability for that. Okay, let me take it a step further. Let's do the Biden thing for a minute. Okay, we now know through released recordings that prior to Joe Biden being the president, he already had no memory or recollection of fact when he was talking to his ghostwriter and openly bragged about giving the guy access to classified information. Classified information.
13: This could be a problem.
1: It's a problem if you're a Republican. It's not a problem if you're a Democrat. Joe Biden wasn't in trouble for that. But do you understand? When they gaslit us for every year of the Biden presidency, said, oh, these are cheap fakes. The Republicans are lying. Biden's fine. It's running circles around the interns. Never seen anything like it. Okay? When all of those people were outed for having lied to us for 4 years, we didn't slam on the brakes and go like, hey, or put on like a dunce cap or we'll slime you like Nickelodeon. You can't do that on television. They just got to move on to the next lie. Do you remember me telling you this? If you really listen to the show, okay, I had a great guy. A great guy came to my show in Napa on the 18th from Israel. He listens over in Israel. And Jenny and Lincoln loved him so much. And we were at the meet and greet and we were talking for a little bit and I had to take a picture with somebody else. And I was like, Jenny, this mofo came from Israel. And they talked to this dude and he was the coolest dude in the world. And he had real perspective because he's listening to the show over in a frickin' war zone. Okay, but if you're one of those people that listens to the show on a level that you're willing to travel from a war zone to someplace even less safe, like California, okay, it means a lot to me that you support the show, but more importantly, it also tells me that you're really listening to what I say. Okay, and if you're one of the people that is really listening to what I say, you might remember that if you go back to June of 2024, when I heard that Joe Biden was going to be debating Donald Trump before the presidential conventions, I said, dudes, he is officially auditioning to stay on the ticket.
14: Tell him like it is.
1: You remember me saying that to you? I said, this is unprecedented. Do you know in the history of our country, we've never had two presidential candidates debate until after the conventions. So the fact that Joe Biden was engaging in a debate before the conventions meant the donors had questions. They were concerned about his polling and they wanted to make sure he wasn't cuckoo for Cocoa Puffs. And every Democrat shill got on TV, said he was fine. Oh, you never seen prep like this. It's intense. You better have your stuff together. And then we come to find out after the debate, when he was taken off the ticket, that Biden stopped preparing and just jumped in the pool. I'm going to play you the clips in a second to back this up. But the point is, when they lied to you for 4 years about Biden's condition, and they lied so much so that people were legitimately aghast at what they saw on the debate stage that night. They didn't slam on the brakes and go, hey, we're sorry. We lied. Shame on us. We got this one wrong. Because they didn't get it wrong. Because saying they got it wrong would imply that they ever made a good faith attempt to get it right. They knew he was out of it. They just wanted him to be the vessel through which the rest of them procured power. This is Joe Biden before he was president.
2: We hold these truths to be self-evident. All men and women created by you know the thing.
1: But you're like, all right, Jimmy, he glitched out. He forgot the rest of the verse. Okay, fine. All right, this is also Joe Biden before he became president.
13: You know, the rapidly rising
1: Here is Joe Biden before he became president, mobilizing an effective strategy to do something. It's a word none of us understand to this day.
14: I'll lead an effective strategy to mobilize true international effort to pressure.
1: None of you have any idea what he said. That poor sign language interpreter stopped signing, pulled a flask out of her jacket, and just chugged it. She's like, yeah, got me. But understand, there was no societal accountability. They didn't slam on the brakes, and the media went, well, we're wrong about this one. Because they weren't wrong, as I said, because they knew. They knew he was gone. They just wanted power. They just wanted to stop Trump. And what the Democrats decided is that if they convince enough people that Trump is Hitler, in theory, if you believe that, anything would be justified in stopping Hitler. That's why so many people didn't care when he got shot in Butler or when he almost got shot at his golf course a month later. Certainly people didn't care about the White House Correspondents' Dinner when that nutbag shot it up. And I had to go call Jenny, tell her no TV tonight. Chubbs is going to be spooning three Guatemalan waitresses who are crying because of the gunshots. True story. Okay, but I bring all of this gaslighting up because telling you everything they did about Fauci to scare you into believing and complying with COVID lockdowns is no different than everything they told you about Russia. Vladimir Putin controls our government. You don't understand. It's like an Austin Powers movie. Dr. Evil has hijacked America.
15: You shut your mouth, you bastard.
1: But they didn't have to own it when they were proven wrong. They didn't have to own it when they were proven wrong about COVID vaccines, lockdowns. They didn't have to own it when they were proven wrong about Biden. But if you remember back in June of 2024, and I said to you, hey, man, just so you understand, Biden's auditioning to stay on the ticket. And when Biden glitched out on the debate stage that night, if you were listening in June of 2024, I said, hey, man, just so you understand, most people in the media are now going to call for Biden's resignation because it's safe to do so. And they want you to believe they've been bargaining with you in good faith. They want you to believe they were shocked by his condition. They never saw this coming. They're as aghast as you are. And I said, they're only doing that so they can go back to lying to you on the next big thing. If they get back a little bit of store credit, a little bit of credibility, they can then go back to shilling for the next falsehood. And what did they tell you? They said Kamala Harris is the sharpest, most qualified nominee we've ever had.
16: Don't be thick, all right?
1: But that's what they said. The lady with the fake Woody the Woodpecker laugh, she was the one that was going to save our democracy. And of course she got blown out. Okay, she was pretty much running for president because she needed the designated driver that the job comes with. But the reality is there's never been any type of accountability. Okay, let me give you this quick back and forth, okay? This is about Biden. Here's Caitlin Collins, June of 2024, in the run-up to the election, telling you it's the sharpest debate prep we've ever seen. Clip 26.
17: President Biden has spent days locked in intense preparation, surrounded by his closest advisors at Camp David. And our sources are telling us tonight that full mock debates are underway at the podium, under the lights. He's even watching tape to know exactly what he's going to see when he steps up to that lectern. His team shot a video during a walkthrough of the CNN studio. And as I reported while covering him at the White House, when Biden prepares, he does so incredibly intensively.
18: You are so full of sh**.
1: Completely lying. Her own same network, CNN, April, the following year, 2025. As they're all starting to now, Biden's been forced off the ticket. They lost the race. They're all coming clean with the American people. Here's Abby Phillip quoting Biden's chief of staff about how there was no debate prep. So you understand, Caitlin Collins was on TV telling you when Biden prepares, he really prepares. It's some of the most intense stuff you've ever seen. Okay, and they're not telling you that because they know that to be true. They're telling you that because they want to sell you a narrative to protect their political party. Here's Abby Phillip coming clean after the fact, clip 27.
19: So just how worried were Biden aides before the former president's disastrous debate last summer? According to Ron Klain, his chief of staff, his concerns could not be overstated. At his first meeting with Biden for debate prep, Quote, Klain was startled. He'd never seen Biden so exhausted and so out of it. Biden was unaware of what was happening in his own campaign. Halfway through the session, the president excused himself and went off to sit by the pool. Part about the pool, he went off, this is in the middle of debate prep, went off to the pool and he took a nap.
1: Caitlin Collins, when Biden prepares, he does so incredibly intensely. Dude went to the pool. Okay, but they didn't mind lying to you. They didn't mind lying to you about any of it. Because they're not news networks. They're activists masquerading as journalists. They're the people who shilled for Fauci, shilled the Russian collusion narrative, the fine people in Charlottesville, anything that had to do with lockdowns or vaccines or Joe Biden or anything along the way. They told you the border was closed when 21 million people came into the frickin' country, ladies and gentlemen. I mean, good frickin' God.
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0: Gang.
1: Here it is, Fox Across America with Jimmy Failla. Byron Donalds in the On Deck Circle. And then we're actually going to open up the phones. If you want to weigh in on the Fauci stuff and the way forward in this country, 888-788-9910. One of the things we got to get to with BD, and he was pretty open about this the last time he was sitting in our studio, the Senate absolutely, positively sucks right now.
2: I admire your honesty.
1: Okay, they suck. Okay, you know who controls the Senate? The Republicans. So this is not a show that does 3 hours a day of owning the libs. I don't care. I just want a functioning government that gets the hell out of the way. Can we have that right now?
3: The answer would be no.
1: The answer would be no. Okay, but one of the things he's been talking about, and he shares my frustration and maybe even yours, is that we have this big fat Senate majority, but nothing is going to happen with voter ID. Okay, straight up. Okay, here's John Kennedy talking about what we need to do. Clip 34.
4: In my opinion, for both sides to have credibility in the elections, in our elections, we need to do two things and only two things. Number one, you have to prove you are you who you say you are in order to register to vote and to vote. And number two, however you decide to vote, that's up to the states. We need to go back to having an election day, not an election month. We've got to know the results of the election that night or shortly thereafter if it's close. That, to me, is what the SAVE Act is all about.
5: Oh, you're right. And when you're right, you're right. And you're always right.
1: Okay, I don't want to say always, but the point is, there's one thing we need above all else, and it's belief in institutions. And if the Republicans get off their ass in the Senate and do something, they could actually help the frickin' country for a change.

0: WPTF News.
1: I'm Jeff Hamlin. UNC Chancellor Lee Roberts spoke earlier today about the investigation led by the university into football general manager Mike Lombardi. Lombardi was placed on paid administrative leave on Monday. The university confirmed an investigation the same day that Coach Bill Belichick and the Tar Heels opened preseason practice today. A new poll from Merida College takes a look at sports betting in North Carolina. Dr. David McLennan, the poll director, tells WPTF News that people understand betting is here to stay.
2: There was some concern about young people participating. They see it as an adult activity. They were also particularly concerned by about even 21 to 25-year-olds getting too involved in gambling.
1: A Wake County woman has been arrested and charged with abducting a child in Charlotte. 44-year-old Candace DeYoung was arrested. Jeff Hamlin, WPTF News.
3: With SRN News, I'm Bob Agnew in Washington. Some good news about the economy today is the Commerce Department reports that spending and growth were fairly robust in the second quarter of the year, even though the economy overall slowed down. It showed that consumers were willing to spend a little bit more of their own money, despite some of their concerns, including over those rising fuel prices brought on by the war. A historic first for Historic Divinity School, and it shows it's a sign of the times with regard to artificial intelligence. Starting next year, Shaw's University and its Divinity School plans to offer a new degree track, a doctor in education in artificial intelligence and moral agency. Meanwhile, artificial intelligence and the stocks that back it up are all the rage these days on Wall Street right now. The NASDAQ is doing well. It's up by 624 points after a gigantic loss yesterday. The Dow Jones Industrial Average has clawed out about a 600-point gain so far as well. This is SRN News.
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6: Your WPTF forecast, sunny with a high near 88. Overnight, mostly clear with a low around 67. Friday, sunny with a high near 89.
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5: And those are the people. Like, the guy who shows up to your club already drunk is not a threat to you because he's going to speak incoherently and make you look good. Okay?
6: That guy makes the show.
5: Yeah, I know. That guy. In a lot of ways, he does make. So the next time, if I have you at a stand-up show, I got to make sure Eric is not there.
6: That's exactly right. Well, how you doing, Jimmy?
5: Everything's good, man. One of the things I was talking about before I got you on the phone, there's two battles I'm fighting today. We spent a lot of time on Fauci earlier. To the credit of your home state, you guys did not get crushed by COVID. DeSantis, to his credit, was an early adapter to kind of doing it his own way. Is that something, I mean, heaven forbid we have another pandemic, is that the headspace you're in as the governor of Florida?
6: Of course, we're going to follow the actual data. We're going to follow the actual science and do what's right on behalf of our people. And even back then, you know, when the governor issued the first order about that, you know, they couldn't issue mask mandates, it just made sense. And, you know, now we know it. But at that time, there's a lot of fear that was going on. And so, you know, they were saying you had to wear those blue surgical masks. Mm-hmm. And I remember I asked a doctor friend of mine, like, it was early in the pandemic. I go, do these blue masks work? He's like, no. He's like, Byron, just look at them. The things are flimsy. They fall off on the side. You can breathe around them. It's not like the air hits the blue screen and the virus just dies in the blue screen of that mask. He's like, it's ridiculous, but that's what the public health establishment was saying. And that was the dogma. And so you have to be willing, even when sometimes people are afraid to hear the fears, but you got to look at the information, look at the data, and make decisions. And that's what Ron DeSantis did. And at the time, it seemed like the entire world would qualify him, but Florida remained open. And I think now, in retrospect, not even in retrospect, we all know he was right, Fauci was wrong. And what's happened today, David Jobs, looks like he's going to be the Democrat nominee. He supported Fauci's lockdowns. He thought that's what Florida should have done, was locked down like Fauci was saying. And now that guy wants to be our governor? Just crazy.
5: Yeah, crush your freaking economy. And you know what? And the other thing is, too, there's so many offsets to this. What I mean is, obviously, kids didn't learn in these states. They lost maybe 2 years of academic gains. I don't know if I ever told you the story. I was Lincoln's high school Spanish teacher for the last 3 months of sixth grade. And I knew homeschooling didn't work because my kid asked me what date we celebrate Cinco de Mayo on. okay, like, yeah, at that point, I was like, all right, let's go back to the classroom here. But there were all of these other offshoots. But let me ask you this. This is not even a political question. I have this theory, okay, as corrupt and as wrong as Fauci was, and he was obviously disingenuously dealing with the public, writing one thing in his diary and obviously telling a different story on TV. But what I think his ultimate downfall was is that he was a science nerd that got turned into a celebrity and just

0: really didn't know how to act because he got so drunk on that fame. I mean, if you're a 4'10" guy, the only time you're talking to women is if you inflate them first. Okay. Now this dude, I'm just saying, okay, now he's getting phone calls from Julia Roberts. You don't think that broke the compass on a guy like Fauci?
1: It absolutely did. This is a guy that nobody ever heard of before, and all of a sudden, he was doing every TV show, doing every press conference, not just in America, but around the world. Mm-hmm. And I think they went to his head, and then what happens is the fame that you, quote-unquote, you create or that's created around you, now when you see real information, you can't turn around and be like, oh, oops, I was wrong, because now your ego's in the way.
0: Yes.
1: And that's what, that's the real problem of Fauci, is that his ego got in the way when he was getting questioned by Senator Paul, by Governor DeSantis, and many others. Then they had to go through the process of frankly bullying and intimidating the social media companies to suppress free speech because Fauci couldn't be wrong. And to be blunt, Joe Biden couldn't be wrong.
0: Yeah, that was a big...
1: And this is what happens when you don't follow the information, actually follow the science. But in Florida, we've been consistent on this. We actually read the data, we follow the science, and we make the best decisions on behalf of people. And Governor DeSantis has led the way on that.
0: So let's say you're talking about a guy like David Jolly, who could be your opponent in the general as the Democrat nominee. What would the motivation be on his end to not just follow suit on what Florida did, being it was as successful as it was? Because it worked. Like, people are moving to Florida. They're not moving here. They're not moving to California. They're moving to Florida. So what would the motivation? Is he just banking on, like, a culture war, cater to the people who hate Republicans?
1: Yeah, that's exactly what he's banking on. I mean, look, his speeches are boring. The words he uses, phrases, it's all bumper sticker stuff. There's no details there. But the truth is, what he's banking on is that he gets a resurrection of his political career. People need to understand that the only reason he became a member of Congress is because he was a full-time staff for former Congressman Bill Young in Florida. When he passed away, David Jolly ran for the seat of his boss, Bill Young, who passed away. He was a career staffer. He gets to Congress, and then he's in Congress, and then he turns around and loses that seat to Charlie Crist. So this is a guy who was a career staffer, became a member of Congress, and then after he lost his seat in Independent, then he went to CNN and MSNBC, trashing Doug Biden, trashing Joe Biden.
0: Terrible.
1: No, he didn't know what was going on. Biden in 2020, we all knew that Joe Biden wasn't mental with us. This guy just wants to be in the limelight. He wants to have power, and he's using this moment to see if he can just get by with cute phrases that don't actually mean real policy. Meanwhile, he still supports Trump. Kids.
0: It's insane. Let me jump in because you're breaking up at the end there. It's like they threw you back into lockdown for a second. No, I agree. And that's that. But that is the problem, is that when you get to something like science, when you get something like health, when you get to something like the well-being of children, okay, if your North Star is politics and not, like you said, the data and the well-being of other people, you're kind of disqualifying yourself in normal times, meaning in normal times. You know, if a political party says they want to abolish ICE, defund the police, and eliminate, like, the Senate, I mean, right now I would eliminate the Senate because they won't do anything on the SAVE Act, but in normal times, you don't run on stuff like that.
1: That's what Democrats are running on right now. Everything you just said, you know, and these Democrats are running on that. And even the ones who try to play like they're moderates, they're not. They're going to bend the knee to the Democrat socialists of America. Because I've seen this on Capitol Hill. Look, I'll give you two examples. Mikey Sherrill, who now is the governor of New Jersey, and Abigail Spanberger, now governor of Virginia, they were quote-unquote moderates, but not when they were voting. What they did is they bent the knee to Nancy Pelosi and the radical left. And now how are they governing? Now that they're in office, they're governing like radicals, even though they campaign like moderates. David Jolly's going to do the same thing, but he's not going to win in Florida. We're going to keep Florida red.
0: Amen. I'm with you there. We're talking to Byron Donalds, superstar congressman, frontrunner to be the next governor in the great state of Florida. My last question for you then, while I got you on the phone. We have an NFL season about a month away from kicking off. Now, on this show, historically, we consider you to be the foremost handicapper in politics. You've always given us good gambling advice. As a guy running for governor, you can still do that, correct? I mean, you're not betting the games. It's for entertainment purposes only, right?
1: I am not allowed to make your booking line. I'm not allowed to let you set your lines for you anymore, Jimmy.
0: I lost the connection.
1: Honestly, I haven't been able to pay attention, man. I've been busy, so I haven't paid attention much to preseason and what the moves are.
0: Okay.
1: But listen, let me get a couple games under my belt. I'm going to call you back, and I'm going to let you know what I think.
0: Listen, this is all we care about. We love it if you're a governor. We root pretty hard for the state of Florida. I have to go down there for stand-up in October. But between now and then, the rent doesn't pay itself. You know what I'm saying? So catch a little sports center, and we'll reach out to you in a week or so, okay?
1: All right, done. Make sure you make your collections, okay? Don't mess up.
0: I'm going to go break some thumbs like Rocky. Thanks, BD. I'll see you soon,
1: brother. Jimmy.
0: You're the best.
1: Right.
0: The great Byron Donalds. I want you to really wrap your head around this. Okay, and I know his phone broke up for a second there. I could hear him. I wasn't sure if you could. But the point is, we brought up David Jolly. Now, I'm not, you know, I don't know a whole lot about David Jolly. I know he's lost a lot of races. I know there's been a lot of opportunism. But the one constant that I do know about him is I don't listen to what politicians say. I listen to what they do. People who supported lockdowns are insane if they can't at least have the humility to go, well, that didn't work. Guys, we have a larger mortality rate, higher mortality rate here in America than Sweden did. Sweden had the lowest mortality rate in the world from COVID. And do you know what Sweden never did? They never, ever, even once for an hour locked down. Lowest mortality rate in the world without the lockdowns, without the masks, without the vaccine mandate. The people who did the least benefited the most. And leadership requires a degree of humility, if only because it shows your followers that you're bargaining with them in good faith. You can be a flawed leader. You got to be able to think beyond a news cycle. Do you remember when Ron DeSantis was reopening Florida? They said he was conducting an exercise in human sacrifice. That's what they said, because they were tearing down any Republican they could, building up any Democrat they could find, because it was all about the 2020 election. So you understand, the 2020 election, they told us, was a battle for the soul of our nation. That's what that was Biden was running on, which is why you had that insane NBC headline an hour apart. NBC tweets, tens of thousands of activists gather to protest black lives and trans lives. An hour later, same publication, same day. Trump planning rally, but health experts say it's a bad idea. And that's why nobody trusts the media. But you also shouldn't trust leadership, who at this point, it should be politically expedient to distance yourself from Anthony Fauci. Fauci went on TV in January of 2020 and was like, there's no way this thing came from a bat. But do you know what he was writing in his journal? In his journal, no way it came from a bat. 10 out of the 12 virologists on my panel say it couldn't have come from a bat. But do you know what he was doing on TV every friggin' day? He's going, it comes from a bat. It came from a bat. Couldn't be the Wuhan market. And they were crushing people who suggested it. Can I give you this? Let me read you some of these really quick while we have time. Okay. Here's the New York Times. Love this one. All-time fave of mine. Okay. Senator Tom Cotton repeats fringe theory of coronavirus origins. Scientists have dismissed suggestions that the Chinese government was behind the outbreak, but it's the kind of tale that gains traction among those who see China as a threat. Now, mind you, they were wrong. Our intelligence community concluded that it came from a Wuhan lab.
2: So, I guess we have some issues.
0: No way. The New York Times science writer, okay, Apoorva Mondavili. Do you know what she wrote? May 26, 2021. Someday, we'll stop talking about the lab leak theory and maybe even admit its racist roots. But alas, that day is not here yet. Here's the Washington Post. Tom Cotton keeps repeating a coronavirus conspiracy theory that was already debunked. Here's NPR. Scientists debunk lab accident theory of pandemic emergence. ABC News. Sorry, conspiracy theorists. Study concludes COVID-19 is not a laboratory construct. I remind you again, our own intelligence community said it came from a lab.
3: Bingo, man. Bingo.
0: Here's the USA Today. Fact check. Did the coronavirus originate in a Chinese laboratory? Their fact check was that it did not. Okay, here's the AB. Here's the Associated Press. Debunked COVID-19 myths survive online despite facts. What fact? Besides the fact that you're completely full of CBS, Dr. Fauci again dismisses Wuhan lab as source of coronavirus. Oh, Dr. Fauci. That's Dr. Fauci, May 5th, 2020, saying there's no way it came from a lab. He was writing in his own journal in January that it definitely came from a lab. ABC News. Trump administration pulls NIH grant for coronavirus research over ties to Wuhan lab at heart of conspiracy theories. Here's CNN Politics. Anthony Fauci just crushed Donald Trump's theory on the origins of the coronavirus. Okay, you understand, none of this was based in fact. They were just trying to cater to this confirmation bias that Trump was an idiot who didn't know what he was doing and we were all going to die. But Donald Trump had less COVID deaths than Joe Biden did, despite the fact that Joe Biden inherited not one, but two, but three vaccines, okay? And you understand. Here's Vox. Nearly a third of Americans believe a conspiracy theory about the origins of the coronavirus. Okay? Washington Post. In latest clash over Wuhan lab, Fauci tells Rand Paul, you do not know what you're talking about. Okay, but you understand. Here's another one, Business Insider. Dr. Fauci throws cold water on conspiracy theory that coronavirus was created in a lab. But you understand, Fauci, again, was full of, which means these people were full of, and you could tell me they were just fog of war in real time, building the COVID plane as you fly it, you get stuff wrong. Real humility allows you to say that, and we forgive you, you move on. Haven't Donald Trump's cabinet called him a Nazi? Think about that. J.D. Vance, when he first got into politics, was consuming the same mainstream media sources that people on the left still take seriously to this day. And he thought Trump was this existential hothead here to get us all killed. And as he started to pay attention and see how many different times the media contradicted its own reporting and gaslit us on things that weren't true, he started to gravitate to the Trump side. That's how Trump won in 2024. The things the Democrats did to Trump after he won in 2016 suddenly made him a sympathetic, accessible idea to people who never once considered him before, because they realized that the people saying he was the baddest man to ever live were actually a hell of a whole lot worse.
4: What can I tell you, kid? You're right. When you're right, you're right. You're right.
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0: damn. They're playing Leave Me Alone by Michael Jackson. The government would not leave you alone during the Fauci era, not if you weren't vaccinated, but there were some ramifications to this. John knows all about him out in Pittsburgh. Yo, John.
1: Jimmy, great stuff this morning. I love it.
0: Oh, how about it?
1: Just a couple things that nobody really knows about COVID and the whole thing. First of all, 3 million kids ended up with speech disorders.
0: Gosh.
1: Number two, you know the V-Safe program where the CDC mm-hmm. got 10 million people to sign up and report how the vaccine was going for them?
0: Mm-hmm.
1: 7% of those people had severe injury. They were calling the CDC hotline. No one was answering. It was so bad, CDC shut the whole thing down.
0: Sheesh, that is crazy.
1: There was a lawsuit in California against Pfizer. Now, you know, the whole COVID thing fell under the PREP Act.
0: Yeah.
1: So it was under emergency measures. So in California, there was a lawsuit against a really bad batch from Pfizer of vaccines. The Defense Department was defending Pfizer in that lawsuit.
0: What a racket. Let me just jump in and ask you one question before I lose you. Is it possible that Fauci's bad first pitch was caused by a vaccine injury to his arm?
1: I think it's because he was just too short to throw a ball.
0: Good job, John. Way to go.
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9: We're at Town Hall. I'm Bob Agnew in Washington. President Trump at the White House this hour touting his new program to replace illegal truck drivers with U.S. veterans.
10: Last year alone, illegal aliens with commercial driver's licenses caused at least 30 deaths and many, many very seriously injured. As president, I made it our official policy to enforce English language requirements for truck drivers and support American truckers on American roadways.
9: The president lamenting the recent trend of allowing illegals to drive long-haul trucks, pushing legal U.S. truck drivers out of the market and making the roads less safe. The Federal Reserve Board Chairman Kevin Warren yesterday said the markets are responding to real-time economic data, and the Fed shift from providing clues about its next moves may be helping to keep the markets in check.
11: Market participants are learning to play the ball, not the referee. And market prices will continue to respond in the direction and magnitude they see fit. This is, in my view, a change for the better, and we're just getting started.
9: The Federal Reserve held its benchmark interest rate steady on Wednesday, but did leave the door open to raising rates in the future if inflation should remain elevated. On Wall Street right now, it's the Dow up 519 points, NASDAQ up 639. The economy showed a slowed. Showed some steady growth at the same time in the second quarter.
12: Business activity held up, with investment excluding housing rising at an 8.4% annual rate, down from 10.6% in the first quarter, but still strong. The report credits a surge in investment tied to artificial intelligence, reflecting how private sector capital is clustering around new technology and productivity opportunities. The GDP headline number was pulled downward by imports, which rose at an 11.5% pace. The government noted that shipments of computer chips and other products used to support artificial intelligence investment contributed to that increase.
9: Bernie. That is Bernie Bennett. This is townhall.com.
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14: I'm Jeff Hamlin. Dozens of changes and fixes to the state budget, as well as a brand new policy passed the state Senate on Wednesday, including new power grabs targeting Democratic Governor Josh Stein, backed by the Republican-led legislature. Wake County Senator Jay Chaudhry told WREL,
15: "When you lean back on the old makeup of supermajority engaging in power grabs, again, I think it undermines the trust that they have with legislators and with government."
14: The first corrections bill the Senate approved on Wednesday, HB 268, fixed errors the legislature made in the new state budget passed earlier this month. Some changes in the Regulatory Reform Act approved by the state Senate Wednesday addresses the state's housing shortage. The bill would require cities with more than 50,000 residents to allow accessory dwelling units or ADUs in lots zoned for single-family homes. Jay Chaudhry of Wake County tells CBS 17 ADUs can serve several purposes for homeowners.
15: It can be used to house an adult child. It can be used to put aging parents. It can provide a source of rental income.
14: Durham has cleared a homeless encampment at Oakwood Park by transitioning residents into temporary hotel housing. The Flexible Housing Assistance Fund, a $2.5 million initiative funded by federal and county resources, aims to move individuals into stable housing within 45 days and provide up to 1 year of financial support. Durham Community Safety Department Assistant Director Anise Vance tells CBS 17.
16: "We're hoping that folks who are experiencing homelessness can not only move into a home, but then acquire a sense of stability that perhaps they didn't have in their previous lives."
14: The WPTF forecast for tonight, clear with a low of 67. Jeff Hamlin, WPTF News.
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1: Oh, hot damn. We are fired up to bring you an absolute embarrassment of riches. Radio riches on Fox Across America with Jimmy Failla. Not only is Katrina Campins coming by, the Trump whisperer, contestant on season one of The Apprentice, but a couple of gals from a TV show called Fox News Saturday Night are going to class this place up as well. And before they get here, we will get into your calls, texts, tweets, carrier pigeons, smoke signals. If Elizabeth Warren's out there, it doesn't matter how you communicate. You could pull a Joe Diffie and write us a note in John Deere green. We don't care. Everybody's welcome. This is one of those old school talk shows. We don't care what you vote for. We don't care what you identify as. We don't care where you went to school. We don't care what you do for a living.
2: I don't care where you come from. I don't care what color you are. I don't care how smart you are. I don't care how dumb you are.
1: You just don't care. Just be cool, man. Be a Republican. Be a Democrat. Just don't be a bang. As we get underway in the third hour of the show. If you're listening locally on WOR in New York City, where we technically broadcast out of across the rest of the world, one thing I will tell you right now is we have this idiot socialist mayor, Zoran Mamdani. We're going to spend a little more time with him on my Saturday Night TV show this weekend. But Mamdani just implemented a tax, a pied-à-terre tax, and it's supposed to come after the rich, meaning anyone who owns more than one home. If it's worth more than $1.5 million, you're all going to pay this extra tax the rich thing that I've schemed out. Except there's one small problem. The fine print was supposed to affect 3,300 people. It's now going to affect 900,000 people. And the threshold for having your house taxed is about $800,000. Now, in New York City, $800,000 will buy you a box of Altoids that you can try to put a pillow and a comforter in. Okay, the average apartment in New York is about $892,000. But if you're in the city itself, like we're talking Manhattan proper, every single one-bedroom, two-bedroom apartment. Okay, a one-bedroom apartment, just so you understand, is a toilet, what we consider to be a kitchen, and a bedroom. Okay, that's worth more than $1 million.
3: That is financial lunacy.
1: So Mamdani, in classic socialist fashion, went from I'm here to help the little guy by having the government pay for a lot of different stuff. But in the end, the only way to have the government pay for a lot of different stuff is to raise taxes. And anytime you raise taxes, you alienate your tax base, which means, lo and behold, the bill goes back to the little guy.
4: Thanks, big government weenuses.
1: Mamdani's opening up government-financed grocery stores, okay, that are going to sell products at a loss in order to give people access to them, meaning they're going to sell things 30% below market rate. The government can afford to operate at a loss. You know who can't do that? The neighboring grocery stores owned by moms and pops, owned by local people, migrant families who move to America legally, open up a bodega, get a cat, start selling you all kinds of products at all hours of the night. You know, all kind of bodegas are great. They always do have a cat that chases the mice away. But, you know, you go in there, you get bakery goods, pastries, but then it becomes like a convenience store. So you can get batteries, you can get a Keymade, you can get, you know, cereal, you can get shampoo, you know, you can get gas station boner pills.
5: What the hell did you just say?
1: From what Mikey tells me. I don't know. I don't know who to believe. But the point is, okay, okay, those businesses are now going to get crushed because in Mamdani's attempt to help the little guy, he's opening up the type of business with government money that the little guy normally runs. And in the process, it's the taxpayer who has to subsidize the destruction of the little guy, classic socialist fashion. Now, the reality is, as I sit here in New York City, I realize most of you don't give a frog's fat butt about New York City. Okay, it's next to California, the world's second largest outdoor toilet bowl. But understand, okay, you don't care. But the policies they're running on here are the policies that they're going to be running on everywhere else in the country.
6: I got a bad feeling about this.
1: Okay, there is nothing Zoran Mamdani is doing that they're not running on in Michigan, that they're not already trying to do in New Jersey, that isn't coming your way out in California or Seattle. Good God, if you've been paying attention to Seattle, it's insanity. Seattle just had this big hullabaloo at the WNBA game. Okay, you know when I knew something was off? They were playing at a place called Climate Pledge Arena. Climate Pledge. The stadium. The stadium itself was a freaking woke.
3: Everything woke turns to
1: okay, and the Seattle Storm, their owner just got suspended 5 games for yelling at 2 little girls who showed up thanking Sophie Cunningham for standing up for biological women. Okay, a player on the Seattle Storm wore a T-shirt that said trans rights or women's rights. I mean,
3: get her out. Get her out of here.
1: You know, some female athletes, because they're woke jackasses, are playing along with this fallacy that there isn't a biological difference between men and women, as if they don't have an advantage. Serena Williams, the most decorated female tennis player of all time, told David Letterman she would get shut out in less than 5 minutes if she played Andy Murray.
5: For me, tennis and men's tennis and women's tennis are completely almost 2 separate sports. So I'm like, if I were to play Andy Murray, I would lose 6-0, 6-0 in 5 to 6 minutes, maybe 10 minutes, because... It's a completely different sport. The men are a lot faster, and they serve harder, they hit harder. It's just a different game, and I love to play women's tennis, and I only want to play girls because I don't want to be embarrassed. I would not do the tour. I wouldn't do Billie Jean any justice, so Andy, stop it.
7: Yeah.
5: I'm not going to let you kill me.
1: That's the greatest female athlete of all time. Yet there are modern players like the gal on the Seattle Storm. Well, do you know that famous Bruce Springsteen impersonator, Megan Rapinoe? Okay, they tell you there's no difference between men and women. They're on the woke side of this argument. Those are the same policies my mayor, Zoran Mamdani, has implemented here in New York. Donald Trump signed an executive order banning biological men from competing against women. Okay, the Supreme Court just heard a case saying 5-year-old kids should not be getting hormone therapy or gender reassignment surgery. Do you know what my mayor just did? Allocated $15 million for that exact thing.
8: You ought to be ashamed of yourself.
1: So when I have girls on for my TV show, the lovely ladies of Fox News Saturday Night, sometimes we'll talk about New York issues, but one of the reasons we will is politics now are like everything else. In the age of the internet, it shrunk the world. We don't have regional identities anymore. Do you remember when you were a little kid? If you took a road trip with your parents, you got in the car, you drove an hour and a half, and it suddenly felt like you were in a different country because they had different grocery stores, they had different chain restaurants, you know, Hardee's becomes Carl's Jr. out west, stuff like that. And over the course of your life, the further you drove from home, the more foreign the aesthetic became. You didn't recognize anything 400 miles from home, 500 miles, 600 miles from home. And that used to be the same way with politics. We didn't vote nationally. They used to have a phrase. They'd say, oh, politics are local. They ain't local anymore. Everybody runs for local office in a national way. Guys running for assistant county executive, and they're like, we need an assistant county executive that will stand up to Donald Trump. And if you're being rational, you're like, no, you don't. That assistant county executive is never going to meet Donald Trump. They're not going to cross-pollinate with anything Donald Trump does. They're not going to have any voice in the huddle whatsoever. But yes, if you have a district full of self-hating white people, they will show up and vote for this guy because they think they're taking a shot at Trump.
9: That's true.
10: That is true.
1: It's the dumbest thing I've ever seen. I travel the country. My comedy pimp, William, will have me probably in 50 cities by the time this year is over. I'm not even making it up. And in every one of these cities, there's 2 things I do everywhere I go. The minute I get in the rental car, I turn on local radio to hear the advertisements and hear what they're talking about. And the minute I get to the hotel, I turn on local news. And I just want to see what they're focused on. And every single campaign commercial, if a Democrat is running, they are not running against their Republican opponent. They're running against Trump. They've nationalized it. But the same goes at the local campaign level. If you are a Democrat, policy-wise, they are in alignment now. Okay, defund the police was not a fringe thing. Abolish ICE is a mainstream thing. Open the borders, mainstream thing. So you might hear Mamdani and think New York, but there's nothing Mamdani is saying that doesn't affect the rest of the frickin' world, okay? So I may focus on it a little bit, but it's mainly because I care. I grew up in a better version of America that didn't offer socialism to anybody because I was growing up in an era where socialism was too busy starving people to death to actually be campaigned on. But the reality of right now is the Mamdani wing, which is like, hey, here's some free groceries. Here's some free childcare. None of it's free. It's all going to cost the taxpayers. But more importantly, what it's ultimately appealing to is losers. The American dream is not that you migrate here and somebody hands you a successful life that you never thought you could possibly achieve or amount to. The American dream is you show up here and your citizenship is by default a lottery ticket. And if you bust your ass and work hard, you can create something magnificent for yourself and your family and maybe even, you know, prosper to the point that you've accumulated generational wealth. Maybe you could do that. That is the American dream. It's unique to us. You never hear somebody say the Scandinavian dream, the Peruvian dream. You don't hear it. The French dream. French dream is about a pastry. Okay, but the point is, here, the American dream is supposed to cater to ambitious, creatives, innovators, people who are self-reliant, driven. Okay, that's what the country was built on. What socialism is actually catering to are the participation trophy people who don't want to do the work to win, okay, but want to be treated like they did. Do you know when you work on a project in high school or college, and there's always that one guy that contributes nothing but gets to share the grade? That's essentially who socialism is catering to. And that's why the countries that implement it can't be sustained. In order for socialism to happen, you need people to go out and make money. But if your guiding light is don't ever get off your ass and let the government handle it, you're eventually going to run out of that actual money.
7: Just hold on to your pocketbook. They just put a lien on your money, your savings, and your retirement.
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1: Fox Across America with Jimmy Fallon fired up to be joined by three ladies who have never lost their swag or their riz. And if you don't believe me, ask Larry Kudlow. The lovely ladies of Fox News Saturday Night, Annie, Leo, and Jen back in the house. The crowd goes wild.
2: Yes.
3: Hi, everybody.
1: We can't tell tales out of school, but we might be adding another girl to our staff soon. That's all we can say. Personally, that's the development of the week for us. You usually come on and talk about the show and tell me to stop eating because it's Thursday. Okay, but we had other developments this week. So we have a lot going on. We have a lot to update the American people on. But first and foremost, just nice to see you girls.
2: Yes. I know.
1: I was on vacation. I missed you.
2: Yeah. I know. The month of July, we are all just on a bender. Sorry, everyone.
1: Everyone's gone. Yeah. Everyone's hammered. You had a bachelorette party.
2: Oh, my God. I've been drunk every day of July. And that includes today, baby. One more day.
1: Amen. It's 4 a.m. somewhere. Jen, where are you going next?
4: I'm going to Utah.
1: Whoa.
4: And then I'm going to Hawaii.
1: Stop it.
4: Yeah. Oh, yeah. It's going to be a big week.
1: For Kennedy's wedding.
4: Kennedy's wedding.
1: That is bananas.
4: Maybe I'll make it back.
1: You don't know. There's no promises.
4: No idea.
1: How does a flight from Utah to Hawaii work?
4: Well, it's half the time basically from here. So I want to cut the trip in half because that's a long ass flight.
1: It is a long ass flight.
4: So I'm flying to Utah first. A few days. Going to do some camping, hiking.
1: Oh, nice.
4: Then Hawaii flips things around.
1: Badass.
4: Booze cruise.
1: Wedding. Yeah, you are.
4: You know.
1: Now, Annie, you're on...
2: And you're the flower girl, right? Yeah.
4: Probably.
1: Annie, you're on the no-fly list, so you're local.
5: Yeah. After flying with you that one time in Seattle, I feel like I'm never getting on a plane again.
1: Guys, can I tell you a real story? I don't think anyone's ever heard this on the radio. Me and Annie once flew to Seattle for a stand-up gig so she could quarterback a TV package for the show and see her family and all of that stuff. The plane sat 150 people. She was the 400th person to board. I've never seen anything like this in my life. I was literally watching the front, everyone walk on like an air marshal. They assumed I was the air marshal so I could see you. And you were at the airport 2 hours before I was. I never saw you board that plane until they had already like closed the cabin door.
5: I was actually in a suitcase on the overhead bin. So.
2: And they kept saying you were an unaccompanied minor. And it was like, oh, no,
1: they wouldn't
2: she's
1: let her
2: with
1: on.
2: Me.
1: You're the reason they have those signs in the bathrooms. Like, if you're being trafficked, you can go to a uniformed agent and say something.
2: Order an angel shot, Annie, please.
5: But we did make it. We had a cool car. That was a fun time.
1: We had a great time, except you don't know where you live. So we drove all over Seattle because we couldn't find her house.
5: I was navigating. And we went in a million circles.
1: We're typing in directions to your house.
2: Well, everybody knows that a Jimmy Fallon vacation requires a minimum of 200 miles of driving.
1: A day.
2: No matter what.
1: We did 2,000 with Jenny and Lincoln last week.
4: Oh, that's a lot.
1: 2,000.
2: That's like the least relaxing thing to me.
1: We like to drive.
2: I know.
1: Like we find a place and we go. They become like missions. You know what I mean? It's like 2.5 hours, you go see this thing or eat this thing or whatever the hell you do. Then you drive back and eat this thing. It's actually, it's more relaxing than it sounds like because you're just listening to jams and you don't actually need to be there. But even on the days that we had shows, we gave ourselves somewhere to be.
2: Yeah.
1: So last week, Saturday night in Anaheim, we were at the Grove, sold it out. Hey, girl, Jen's friends were there.
4: Yeah.
1: In any event. We went. That was the day we went to Neverland. We wanted to go to Michael Jackson's house and see if Lincoln was cute enough to get in. So in any event, that was like a 4 hour drive each way. So like we literally got back to our hotel like an hour before the gig.
2: Right.
1: And had to like flash shower and sprint to the gig. And it was amazing.
2: We're also used to TV time. We're an hour in TV time.
1: And
2: it's like you have days and days. You can write the whole show in an hour.
1: Easily. Yeah. That's a good point. Annie, Leo, and Jenna in studio. I mentioned Larry Kudlow. Larry Kudlow in television. Host a Fox Business show every day from 4 to 5 p.m.
2: Yep.
1: What time, I'll let you guess first, the American people, so you can all formulate an answer in your head and play along at home. What time do you think Larry Kudlow leaves his office to go to his TV studio for a 4 o'clock show? Pause, let them think.
2: Which is, by the way, on a different floor, requires an elevator trip.
1: It's an elevator trip that you don't know when it's going to get there, and it's 8 floors below
4: and
1: your office.
4: And a walk down and half a hallway.
1: That's a long half a hallway.
2: It's a long hallway.
1: And Larry Kudlow is 712 years old. He's not, you know.
4: It's a long walk.
1: This is not Menudo, okay? This is not a boy band, okay? What time, Leo, does Larry Kudlow, now that everyone's formulated a guess in their head, what time does he leave for the studio?
2: This is scientific because we have calculated the average. We see it every single day. I would say the average is 3:56 p.m.
4: Correct.
1: Correct. She's not correct. Kidding.
5: 4 minutes
2: on a good day.
5: On a good day.
2: He's on his way to the elevator.
1: So when we say things to you like TV time is a real thing.
5: Yes. Yeah.
1: And we have a use of time that's very unique to what we do. You know, and oftentimes, like, it's almost fascinated when it's somebody's like, oh, I'll just change it. I'm like, but we have 3 seconds, and it gets changed.
5: It does.
2: Oh, you have a segment that's 6 minutes long. It's like, oh, my God, what are we going to talk about for 6 minutes? This is an eternity.
5: Yeah. Also crazy, too, right after the show ends, your show, the set is completely taken down. Like, yep. Literally 2 minutes after everyone's out.
1: Oh, yeah. They usually
5: have... Because they're doing something else.
1: Yeah, they pre-write the network apology when our show ends. Yes. It's already issued. It's a program tweet. You can see, because sometimes it goes out at 10:55. Well, the show's not even over yet. See, you guys don't know your time zones. But if you want to hang out with Annie, Leo, and Jen, possibly even a new female member of the team sometime soon, tickets are free at foxacrossamerica.com. That is also where you can see me live. And this fall, when we're going back out on the road, as part of our effort to integrate the two shows, some of you girls are going to be traveling with me. We're going to go do spots. Yeah. It's going to be amazing. You can meet these chicks in person. How about that?
5: Yeah.
1: This is a meet and greet. You're going to meet your public, Annie. Mm. And maybe you can get them lost on the way to their house next time instead of me.
5: I will make sure I do that.
1: The lovely ladies of Fox News Saturday Night.
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1: I'm Jeff Hamlin. New power grabs targeting Democratic Governor Josh Stein, backed by the Republican-led legislature, was passed in the state Senate on Wednesday. Senate President Pro Tem Phil Berger.
2: I was not personally involved in that particular one. I would only surmise that it was intended to be included earlier, was not.
1: UNC opened fall football practice as head coach Bill Belichick met with reporters this morning. It comes after the university placed general manager Mike Lombardi on paid administrative leave on Monday. A Wake County woman was arrested and charged with abduction of children after flock cameras identified her vehicle in Charlotte. 44-year-old Candace DeYoung was arrested. Authorities say that the child was taken into protective custody. Jeff Hamlin, WPTF News.
0: 160 points. This is SRN News. With SRN News, I'm Bob Agnew in Washington. President Trump today at the White House took the wraps off a plan of his to get more American truck drivers back into jobs, lamenting the fact that many have been displaced by people in the country illegally, something he says has been making the roads less safe and also putting a lot of U.S. truckers out of a job. He's also offering special preference for veterans who learned how to drive big rigs in the armed services. He says they'll go right to the front of the line when it comes to the required training and certification to get those truck driving jobs. The Federal Reserve yesterday decided that they are not going to change interest rates much for now. They're going to leave it in the right range, and they could raise it more in the future if it is what it takes to stop inflation. He says for right now, Fed Chairman Kevin Warsh says that investors are learning to keep an eye on the markets, not so much on what the Fed may or may not do next. Right now, investors appear to be happy. They've driven the Dow up at this hour by about 560 points. This is SRN News.
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4: Your WPTF forecast, sunny with a high near 88. Overnight, mostly clear with a low around 67. Friday, sunny with a high near 89.
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12: How many? I don't have my earphones on. What do you think?
13: He said yesterday, we were already on the air 20 seconds by the time I sat down. Because in comedy, you know how comedy works. They say your name and you walk out. So I can't sit here before the show comes on.
12: You lose your momentum.
13: So I walk in the door as the actual music is playing.
12: That's hysterical.
13: And have usually today, Tamara, our affiliate rep down the hall, had someone she wanted me to meet. I got here 13 seconds before showtime. She's like, oh, this is so-and-so from West Virginia. I'm like, I have 13 seconds, and I'll talk to you for 11 of them. Watch this. And did. And then turned around.
12: She's like, I swear we have a host. He's coming.
13: He's coming.
12: He's coming.
13: It's a whole thing. But the point is,
12: that's what makes you so good, Jimmy.
13: I guess.
12: You are you.
13: That and the drugs. But no. When you get it. But there's a spontaneity to this show.
12: Absolutely.
13: Because it's a genuine talk show. Mm-hmm. It's not like an infomercial for a political party or an ideology. Because I don't want to be in charge. The only thing I'm trying to do is, there's a lot of people listening to the show that are working, or maybe they're podcasting it and just starting their day, or somewhere they're on a military base in South Korea, like a guy was telling me the other day at the meet and greet.
12: Wow.
13: And all you're trying to do is be a 3-hour cup of spiritual caffeine. Pick up their day.
12: Yep.
13: You know, you might inform them, you might make them laugh, whatever the case may be, but you want to be a part of their day every day, that in that cycle of life kind of elevates the vibe. That's all I'm trying to do.
12: Bring laughter, and they trust you because they know you're authentic. You're not going to say something that you don't feel, and that's what makes you you.
13: Yeah, well, thanks for that.
12: That's why your contract was renewed.
13: Look at me go.
12: Let's congratulate Jimmy.
13: You stop it right now.
12: I saw the post, I was like, yes.
13: Oh, come on.
12: Very happy for you.
13: Katrina Campins is here. She's one of the good ones. There's like three people I like in this building. You're not actually based here. Otherwise, I'd say there were four people I like in this building. Like three. Like, genuinely, I hang out with one person in this building. I'm not even kidding. But no, we all get on fine.
12: Jimmy, everybody loves you.
13: Oh,
12: you're
13: thanks.
12: Like the, you
13: I'm
12: know,
13: the family
12: the,
13: dog.
12: You're the fun.
13: I am the family dog. That's the point.
12: You are the fun.
13: I'm going to kind of run onto every set wagging my tail. People are happy to see you. Some guy just pet my stomach in the elevator. I'm not
12: going
13: to. No. I'm kidding, Campins.
12: Come on. Okay. I was going to say, wow. That's like,
13: Campins.
12: That's an HR thing, I think. I think.
13: Depends how he looks. not if he was hot, it wasn't. Anyway. We're talking to Katrina Campins. There's a lot of stuff going on in the world.
12: Yeah, and by the way, Jimmy looks really tan. I look tan because I just came back from an 11-day vacation with friends and family and a lot of kids. But I also got a spray tan. Like, Jesse's like, why do you get a spray tan before vacation? He's like, my wife does that. I'm like, you don't want to be pale the first day.
13: Yeah.
12: And then what if you get a farmer's tan? Like, I went jet skiing.
13: Thank you.
12: Right? And then my whole face blew up like Kevin Hart did in that movie, you know? And then my arms were red, and so it's like,
13: I get it.
12: I don't know how we got on this, but anyway, yeah.
13: You want to represent. I have a Lake Tahoe tan, and I got it from jet skiing and boating. Same thing.
12: Really?
13: Yeah. So I just ate up a lot of sun, and we had a nice deck where we drank coffee for 3 hours every morning. Like, I was off. I went legitimately 9 days without looking at the news once. I did not see
12: Isn't that amazing sometimes?
13: Yes.
12: Because literally you just detox and then you realize, and then you hear, and you make fun of me when I tell you this, but when I go out on my lake and I hear the birds and I caught a gator.
13: You caught a gator?
12: Well, I didn't catch
13: it. How is that not the lead?
12: But I was thinking about
13: Jimmy,
12: and I was like,
13: this is the lead.
12: I know. So listen, so I had this is I can't believe I forgot to tell you. So I had five gators, like big gators, right?
13: Uh-huh.
12: And nobody wanted to call the wild.

0: Wildlife, right?
1: I'm listening.
0: Are you listening? Are
1: yes,
0: you?
1: Okay. God. Okay. I'm just making
0: Tell me
1: a
0: if
1: note.
0: We have to go to commercial.
1: Nope.
0: So basically, I called Wildlife and I'm like, hey, by the way, I have this gator and this family of gators and like it's a danger because I have kids and they may come grab the kids, blah, blah, blah. So this guy comes out with like this big sticker in the back of the truck that says live gators, beware, whatever it is, you know? Then he comes out and he's like, you know, putting what they do, which is really interesting, is male gators eat their young.
1: No.
0: Okay. I didn't know this.
1: Yeah, yeah.
0: So he puts this sound. It's like a sound on his phone. And then that attracts the gators. So all of a sudden, we had five gators like swarming towards my shoreline. I had called my sister and I said, bring the kids over. This is fun, educational. So my brother-in-law shows up, okay, and in slippers, like he's going to bed.
1: Uh-huh.
0: And the guy goes to him, you know, like white guy from, you know, always been in Florida his whole life. Like this is what he's done. Mm-hmm. He says, my man, come over here. You're going to help me catch this gator. My brother-in-law is like, what? So sure enough, I have photos and everything. Then they grab the gator 9 feet, 9 foot, I should uh-huh. say, put it in a wheelbarrow because we didn't have anything else.
1: Uh-huh.
0: And here they pulled it all the way to the truck. And the story gets better. There was already another gator in his truck that he had just caught. But when he fell on the gator because the gator was trying to get away, his little alarm, what's that alarm called when that older people wear when they fall?
1: Like a life alert?
0: Like a life alert went off. But he didn't hear it because there was so much commotion. An ambulance and fire rescue comes. Okay,
1: stop it.
0: All this process. This is at my house. Yeah, and my next door neighbor's an ER doctor. So he's like, what's happening? And so I tell him the whole story. And he's like, oh, we were too busy watching the Dutton Ranch, like the episode when all the cattle get killed. We didn't hear any of this happening. So anyway, that's the latest. Yeah, adventure at my house with all of the kids watching.
1: If you're just joining us, Katrina Campins, a.k.a. the Crocodile Hunter, in studio.
0: Of course, there was always like a Karen. That's what it's called. Yeah. A Karen when I posted that's like, oh, my God, you're attacking the gator. I'm like, would you rather it be a gator or a kid?
1: Yeah.
0: Like,
1: thank you.
0: Amen.
1: You know, you're going to laugh.
0: Yeah.
1: Out in Lake Tahoe. Out in Lake Tahoe, they have obviously a lot of bears. That's a big, like, local deal, adversity that they're facing right now. Is every house in Lake Tahoe you don't have garbage, you have a bear locker. That the garbage has to be locked up inside the steel cabinet at the top of the driveway. Because if you put your garbage out, the bears will be attracted to it. If you leave food in your car, they're like, if you have a convertible, you left like a candy wrapper in it, they're going to rip the roof off. You know, if you have a regular car and you leave McDonald's fries in there, they're going to break the window and
0: wow.
1: eat. Or they're going to try to open the door first. So what's interesting, though, to the point you make, is I was reading in the Wall Street Journal last week. Brian Brenberg, of all people, sent me this. He's the one person who texted me on vacation. Because it was an article about Lake Tahoe and the bear problem that came out in the Wall Street
0: Journal.
1: He's like,
0: watch out, my friend.
1: The day I got there. He said, I hope this message finds you not in a bear stomach.
0: That's so funny.
1: But anyway, I drag out the bear garbage, put it in the locker, and I noticed there are bear prints all over the locker, like all over it. So their bear was there the night before, like trying to make moves, like that's
0: Holy
1: a thing.
0: Moly.
1: But back to the full point you made about there being a Karen. So when people call in bear encounters in Tahoe, there are two competing groups of people that are like activists that are the what about the bear people, which I can respect. But again, if a bear shows up and there's a kid on a tricycle, but you don't need to Harambe this guy. Okay, but the reason my man Harambe did get killed is unfortunately through the negligence of a parent. It looked like a life or death situation between the bear and the kid. And I think you got to err on the side of the kid, depending on the kid. I've met some kids.
0: I've met
1: some kids in Central Park where I'll put on a bear mask and kill them myself if I get away with it. But I'm talking about in this instance.
0: Yes.
1: But it's fascinating because these encounters, they're very humbling. Because you realize, like, wow, they are wild animals. And
0: yes.
1: We don't truly understand them. Even if we think they do. Like, if you don't believe me, ask Siegfried and Wah. Do you remember they're, like, they're doing magic tricks with the cat till the cat just bit them?
0: Well, when you go out into nature, you realize just how insignificant we are in this, you know,
1: yeah.
0: crazy world we live in. Mm-hmm. And just how silly it is what we do, you know? Like, you just realize, like, the importance of life in those moments. So I sit out, I watch the birds, see the gators, you know? Like, it's a whole thing, the frogs, you mm-hmm. know?
1: There is a bear in Lake Tahoe named Judy, who is a known thief. Like, she's been going to homes. There's a video in this Wall Street Journal article where she's in someone's house. She opens their fridge, rummages through it, and then knows how to open their freezer,
0: wow.
1: too. Because they open door handles. So our house, which was on the lake itself, had bear wire. And when you're in it, they tell you to connect it around all the doors and turn on the 10,000 volts.
0: That's
1: so you don't have
0: crazy.
1: To worry about the bear coming in and eating dinner with you.
0: That's crazy. But I'm so happy to hear that you didn't connect to the news while you
1: nothing.
0: Were away. Because it's so important.
1: I didn't tweet you know, nothing.
0: Yes. And when people, I do the same thing, like just when I was away right now, for I just wanted to be present mm-hmm. with the kids, even the moments that they were driving me crazy. Like, you know, I just, uh-huh. I didn't want to, uh-huh. to know what was happening in the world. Because that just puts things in perspective and you realize the importance of life. And I think also to that point, Jimmy, what I'm seeing in real estate right now is everybody's wanting to really buy a farm, uh-huh. homeschool their kids, buy some cattle mm-hmm. and some horses, and just live the simple life. So I think the more technology we have, mm-hmm. the more our family values are coming back, ironically, because yeah. there's no connection on social media and people really yearn for connection.
1: Yeah, that matters. Talking to Katrina Campins, you know, it's funny because we spent a lot of time this week covering the Fauci stuff. I think all of those lockdowns and COVID mismanagement, without getting sidetracked, though, yeah. but I think it really drew up the desire for homeschooling. You know, 100%. For a lot of people. Also, just because they saw the crazy stuff their kids were being taught, and they were like, I don't need them to do this. Uh-huh. And I think in a weird way, that's the one industry Fauci helped, is he probably helped homeschooling.
0: 100%.
1: Yep.
0: 100%. And I think that's also that's when people started to buy more farms.
1: Yes.
0: You know, like, and I know we talk about it a lot when I come on here, but, you know, I think the shows have also influenced that. But I think people have realized, wow, there's this other way of life where you can actually enjoy moments. And it's not this hustle culture where you're just rushing from one thing to another.
1: Yes.
0: And there's so much noise.
1: Yes.
0: Right? That
1: yes.
0: we're...
1: So basically what you're telling me is the show Yellowstone revolutionized real estate and fashion.
0: In a way, and Doug yes. Rant, well, fashion yeah, it definitely did, because now everybody, even last night I saw at like 11 o'clock at night, I went to go grab a drink, not alcohol, like,
1: I, not she alcohol. Comes on our show and really tries to play like this goody two-shoes, Mr. Genie. Stop
0: it. I went
1: it.
0: To go get coconut milk. I have the receipt. I'll show you.
1: Yeah,
0: but
1: yeah,
0: I saw like girls in, you know, in mini skirts with cowboy boots and cowboy hats, like, and I was like, ah, like your boots, girls. You know, they were like in their 20s or 30s, but I feel like everybody's just like wanting that vibe now.
1: They
0: you know?
1: Are. No, the Western thing got big.
0: It did.
1: I used to wear like Scully Western shirts, like gunfighter shirts, like doing stand up like 10 years ago, 5 years ago.
0: Yep.
1: But by like 5 years ago, everyone had them now.
0: I did it in college. Like, I went to the University of Miami, and we didn't really have like country karaoke bars yes. or line dancing. So I would go all the way out west with my girlfriends that understood like the country culture. And that was my thing, you
1: yeah.
0: know? So I've liked country living and country culture for as long as I can remember.
1: Space is amazing. Just having space.
0: Oh,
1: you know?
0: I thought you said space. Like, no, how did we go from cowboys to going to space with Elon?
1: I meant space.
0: I've never been there.
1: I know.
0: The club. We're talking about the club space, or we're talking about space?
1: Talking about having space around
0: you. Oh, having
1: you.
0: Space.
1: you're talking about the
0: Man,
1: country.
0: There's all these, yeah.
1: You're talking about the country and going yes. out to the country.
0: Okay.
1: And I said,
0: having
1: you know, having space.
0: Yes, having
1: you,
0: space.
1: You took it. You turned into
0: see
1: Buzz Lightyear.
0: My mind goes.
1: Yes, but not necessarily in a good way.
0: Not necessarily in a good way. I'll be the first to admit that. But yes, people want space. And that's why also the wealthy are buying compounds, are buying all their neighbors' land.
1: Yes.
0: You know, and multi-generational living. And the key to multi-generational living, because I realized this on vacation too, because we got multiple properties, is the space so that your family does not drive you insane. And so the kids have their own space. And so everybody kind of has their, because my sister and I duked it out on day two. Like,
1: I'll get out.
0: Yeah. Like, major fight.
1: Did anybody videotape? It sounds hot. Did anyone videotape that?
0: No, it was about dishes, by the way. But nobody videotaped it because I think everybody was just like shocked at how, you know, because I'm pretty peaceful, but then she kept on pushing my buttons.
1: No, I can tell you'll
0: and then my
1: on.
0: Latina.
1: Yeah, I was just going to say that.
0: Fire came out and she wasn't pretty.
1: No, I see that on you. I know you well. We're talking to Katrina Campins. Because she is so sweet and spiritual, but those are the people that kill seven people and drown them in the bathtub.
0: I am peace and spiritual, but I do have this firecracker in me.
1: No, we're aware.
0: Like, the girl that I mentored tells me, she's like, don't go firecracker on them. I'm like, don't mess with my people because I will go firecracker your wife.
1: We've got to calm her down.
0: We had this conversation.
1: We
0: have the same way.
1: I carry bear spray in my purse for moments like this. Don't go anywhere. We're going to try to subdue Katrina. We're back after this.
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0: Letterman is Fox Across America with Jimmy Fallon. About to go back out on the road in August. I'll be in San Antonio August 15th, Rockford, Illinois August 22nd. And then Katrina Campos is in studio. Katrina, can I just read this to you?
1: Yes.
0: Okay, this is my schedule. I'm not making this up. From September 12th, which is the week after Labor Day, I am on the road every weekend till December 5th. Literally everyone, okay? Going to Fayetteville, Arkansas, Reading, Pennsylvania, Richmond, Virginia, Clearwater, Florida, Colorado Springs, Santa Rosa, California, Grand Junction, Indianapolis, Oklahoma City, Salt Lake City, Concord, New Hampshire. You're welcome.
1: Wow.
0: Got to get it done, man.
1: Wow. A lot of people will be very happy to see you, Jimmy. A
0: lot of drinks in the Delta Lounge. I'm kidding. I don't know. You know what's funny? I don't drink when I do stand-up.
1: Really?
0: I feel like it slows down my brain. And I'd rather just feel good, you know?
1: Yeah.
0: And I don't get arrogant when I'm drunk, but I do believe that stand-up jokes need to be enunciated in certain ways to maximize their impact.
1: Mm-hmm.
0: And if you slow down my brain, first of all, my recall is just a little slower. Second of all, that's the only thing I take pride in, is I want this to go well.
1: Right.
0: I would be so mad. Like,
1: you
0: if
1: would
0: I
1: slur your
0: blew,
1: words, you think?
0: No, I just mean I would be so mad if I blew like one joke in an hour and a half because it was preventable. You know what I'm saying?
1: Right.
0: That's like the challenge of TV. Like, you know.
1: You're not really a big drinker anymore, though.
0: No, it's mostly meth. You know what I mean? It's, you know, because the weight, there's too many calories in the booze. But
1: unless
0: now
1: it's a little bit of whiskey.
0: Thank you. Hey, can my son do Zins? Are they bad for him? Do you know what Zins
1: are?
0: All right, so you're not the right person to ask.
1: No, I'm probably too old to ask. What are Zins?
0: It's like a tobacco. Josh, it's like a dip, right?
1: Oh, is that what Hannity promotes?
2: Yeah, it's
1: the thing you put
2: dip
1: in your mouth?
0: Yeah. Can Lincoln do, can he do Zins or are they bad for him, Josh? Be honest.
2: I honestly 100% don't know.
0: Okay.
2: I would say steer clear, but that's just me.
0: All right, fair.
1: I mean, it's tobacco and it's nicotine.
0: But Emerson, our resident expert on everything, self-proclaimed. Emerson, Zins, yay or nay?
3: This is probably my favorite question that you've asked me on the show this
0: Is that
3: summer.
0: True?
3: Yeah.
0: This well, are you
3: is a
0: doing
3: good
0: a Zin right now?
3: It's like you're in college with me.
0: Come on! So he can only do it if he's going to be in college?
3: I guess so.
0: Mikey, Zin, yay or nay?
4: I'm more of just a cigar guy, so
0: Mikey, he is.
1: Can someone tell me what Zins is? You put it.
3: It's like you put it in your gum, and it's just a nicotine patch.
1: Oh, so many of my athlete friends. Sorry, I'm here like I'm a dork, like I'm on telephone. So many of my athlete friends did this in college, like for sports, baseball, and everything else.
3: Yeah, but
0: they're not good for you.
1: No. I mean, I'm sure you're going to get gum. I don't want to knock on with gum cancer or something.
0: Ah, jeez.
1: I mean, I don't know.
0: So you shouldn't do a lot.
1: Don't ask me.
0: You sell mansions. You don't have to give us medical advice. Come on. She's.
1: I'm not a jack of all trades here.
0: Christina Falchi joining us in the studio. She has a hyphenated last name.
1: I mean, they do throw me into the fire everywhere I go. Like, hey, talk about this topic. Well,
0: it's Katrina Falchi Campins. It's hyphenated. Me and Campins are hanging out Saturday night on Fox News Saturday night.
1: I'm excited.
0: You should all watch it.
1: We will not be drinking.
0: No, we're actually sober on that show.
1: Yeah.
0: You know, it's weird. I always wonder about other late night shows, and I think they probably do have drinks in the green room. We do
1: 100%.
0: Not. And we do not because we're a news network.
1: Yeah. Sometimes we go like to the bar
0: after
1: the
0: show.
1: After the show. But I don't trust myself to drink beforehand.
0: No,
1: like
0: same.
1: You're saying, because my brain
0: but
1: won't
0: maybe
1: work
0: we'll
1: the same.
0: Give out maybe we'll give out Zins.
1: Maybe we'll give out
0: that's
1: Zins.
0: What we'll do.
1: If I try that, I'll probably like get high. You probably get high on nicotine or something, right?
0: Oh, hell.
1: I would not try that before the show.
0: Katrina Campins, everybody. The nice thing about my show is if we were drunk, no one would know the difference.
1: No one would know the difference.
0: See you tomorrow, everybody.
5: Thank you, everybody.
6: Thank you,
5: everybody.
6: Thank you,
5: everybody.
6: Thank you, everybody.
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11: News this hour at Town Hall. I'm Bob Agnew in Washington. The White House is encouraging veterans who drove large military vehicles to consider a career in trucking. The president held an event to highlight the campaign at the White House this afternoon to get more American drivers in the ranks. He says there are dire consequences to allowing illegal immigrants to drive commercial vehicles.
12: Just a few weeks ago, a Pennsylvania state trooper was killed by an illegal alien from Haiti driving a semi-truck. He was let in by Joe Biden and the open border policy of the Biden administration. By the way, today we have the safest border in the history of our country.
11: Attracting more veterans to trucking will help replace immigrant drivers who lost their commercial driver's licenses during the president's recent crackdown over the past year. The economy showed clear signs of resilience in the second quarter.
13: The Commerce Department reported that gross domestic product expanded at a 1.5% annual pace from April through June, a deceleration from the 2.1% rate in the first quarter of 2026. The figure also came in below what many economists expected. Imports were a major drag on growth, reflecting heavier demand for goods sourced from abroad.
11: That is correspondent Bernie Bennett on Wall Street right now. The Dow is up 590 points. A first-of-its-kind CDC study finds deadly mold infections more common.
14: About 450 cases in Atlanta-area hospitals over 5 years, and about a third of the patients died in the hospital. The study found hospitals can expect to see 3 to 5 cases per year for every 100 inpatient beds. Senior study author Dr. Jeremy Gold says it's important to understand because the problem may grow in the future as more people are exposed to mold in the wake of natural disasters influenced by climate change. Infections are especially dangerous for the elderly and patients with weakened immune systems. The study highlights the need for hospitals to be aware of potential cases, especially in areas prone to mold problems. I'm Jennifer King.
11: More of these stories at townhall.com.
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11: The average long-term U.S. mortgage rate rose for the fourth consecutive week to its highest level in a year, another setback for prospective home buyers hoping for a break from the elevated home loan borrowing costs. The rate now for the 30-year fixed rate up to 6.66%. There's been a tragic drowning in the state of New Jersey. We get more from correspondent Lisa Dwyer.
17: One child has died and another is missing after the two 10-year-olds went into a rain-swollen New Jersey River. An 11-year-old survived. The local mayor says the girl's life might have been saved by her brother, one of the 10-year-olds who drowned, saying that as he was going under, he pushed her and she ended up on the rocks and was able to climb up. The other 10-year-old, a girl, is still missing. An adult adult male tried to help save them, but had to turn back due to high water and strong current. I'm Lisa Dwyer.
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18: Over a dozen elephants have died within a month in Kenya after eating cyanide-contaminated tomatoes, according to wildlife authorities. 15 elephants in southern Kenya from Amboseli National Park died after eating the tomatoes from nearby farms. Authorities did not specify who might be responsible for the contamination. However, in the past, farmers have been suspected of poisoning elephants to protect their crops. The park in southern Kenya borders an area where farming and the raising of livestock are prevalent. The Kenyan Wildlife Service warns that the contamination could affect local livestock grazing in the area. I'm Karen Chemas.
11: Soldiers and emergency workers continue to comb through the badly damaged shopping mall and collapsed houses looking for trapped survivors after an earthquake that killed at least 18 people this week. You'll find more of these stories at townhall.com.
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19: And good afternoon. 87 degrees at 3:05. Thanks for joining us. Charles Hanley is across the partition producing our program today. We have Kyle Nasheim in the Johnson Hyundai Traffic Center, and he will have traffic on the 8th. Got plenty coming your way today. It's been raining over the last few days, including some severe storms that came through on Wednesday night. The good news is that it's led to the loosening of water restrictions in Wake County. Not that way in Durham County, but there has been more rain lately, and that has led to some good news and an easing of what had been extreme drought conditions across central North Carolina. We'll talk to Gary Stevenson, a meteorologist for Spectrum News One, coming up about that at 3:20 today. Right now, it is 3:05 and time for a look at local headlines. UNC opened fall football practice today as head coach Bill Belichick met with reporters. The appearance came after the university placed general manager Mike Lombardi on paid leave. Belichick did not address the issue, focusing instead on the season ahead.
20: I've taken the same approach ever since I've been a coach. Do the best you can every week. Do the best you can every year. At the end of the year, you look back, you see what you could do better, whether you didn't win a game or you won the last game in the Super Bowl. It's still, you reevaluate what happened and figure out how to do a better job next year.
19: The university says its Office of University Counsel is investigating the matter, and because it involves confidential personnel issues, it will not comment further. 2 years after it became legal in North Carolina, a poll released on Tuesday shows how North Carolina residents feel about mobile sports betting. Meredith College sampled 1,022 respondents from the first week of this month to explore North Carolina's attitude on sports betting, which was legalized in 2024. David McLennan, the poll director, tells WPTF News.
21: I think the conclusion I would draw is that they accept sports betting. They see it as a reality in North Carolina. They're used to it. Even though a majority of people don't regularly participate. But I think the other conclusion is they want some guardrails.
19: The study concluded that North Carolina residents support the legalization of sports betting and are now focused on making sure it emphasizes integrity, consumer protection, public health, and responsible regulation. Durham has cleared a homeless encampment at Oakwood Park by transitioning residents into temporary hotel housing. The Flexible Housing Assistance Fund, which is a $2.5 million initiative funded by federal and county resources, aims to move individuals into stable housing within 45 days and provide financial support for up to 1 year. Durham Community Safety Department Assistant Director Anise Vance tells CBS 17.
22: We were cautiously optimistic when we approached them in the morning. We thought people were going to be receptive to it. We didn't realize just how receptive people were. Everybody wanted to participate.
19: Right now, 3:08, 87 degrees. Time for a look at traffic from the Johnson Hyundai Traffic Center. Here's Kyle Nasheim.
23: Good afternoon. Looking at mostly calm conditions around the capital city. No slowdowns right now on 540 or 440. A little bit of delays on 40 eastbound around the airport exits at about 5 minutes. You ride from Airport Boulevard all the way towards North Harrison Avenue. Got some slowdowns if you're heading towards Durham on 40 westbound. A 5 minute delay. Had an earlier disabled vehicle that had the left lane blocked. Has been moved over to the shoulder. Still looking at about a 5 minute delay as you're approaching approaching Highway 55. No delays on 885, whether you're heading towards downtown Durham or heading towards I-40. Over in Cary, we got no delays on US 1 South all the way down towards East William Street. Got some road work on westbound 64. This is just past Kelly Road in Apex. At about 5 minutes to your commute, a lane is closed. But once you get towards 751, you're back up to the posted speed limit. And over in Eastern Wake County, we got some slowdowns over on Knightdale Boulevard heading towards Smithfield Road. A 5 minute delay coming off of the 540 interchange. 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
3: Your WPTF forecast, sunny with a high near 88. Overnight, mostly clear with a low around 67. Friday, sunny with a high near 89.
4: And right now, 87 degrees here on the WPTF Afternoon News. And coming up at 3:40 today, we'll be joined by Woodson Simon, who is the executive director of the Triad Haitian Community Association. Right now, thousands of Haitians across North Carolina are facing uncertainty as temporary protective status protections expire. We'll talk to Woodson Simon about what he is hearing coming up at 4:20 today. At 4:20, we'll talk to Shabir Ember Safdar, who is the executive director of the Partnership for Safe Medicine. Weight loss drugs are under the microscope, and the FDA is weighing moves that could have a heavy impact for consumers. We'll talk to that about that regarding what is next for weight loss drugs with Shabir Ember Safdar coming up at 4:20 today. Right now it is 3:13. We thank you for joining us. We'll also have a look at sports coming up at 3:50, more regarding the UNC football situation. And also lots regarding baseball, as some of the summer collegiate leagues are winding to a close and the playoffs are coming up. Looks like several North Carolina teams are going to be in the playoffs for the Coastal Plain League. We'll discuss that a little bit later on. A first-of-its-kind CDC study finds deadly mold infections may be more common than doctors realize. Associated Press correspondent Jennifer King with more.
5: A groundbreaking study published by the CDC suggests infections from invasive mold may be an underappreciated health threat. Researchers detected about 450 cases in Atlanta area hospitals over 5 years, and about a third of the patients died in the hospital. The study found hospitals can expect to see 3 to 5 cases per year for every 100 inpatient beds. Senior study author Dr. Jeremy Gold says it's important to understand because the problem may grow in the future as more people are exposed to mold in the wake of natural disasters influenced by climate change. Infections are especially dangerous for the elderly and patients with weakened immune systems. The study highlights the need for hospitals to be aware of potential cases, especially in areas prone to mold problems. I'm Jennifer King.
4: The AP's Lisa Dwyer reports on a tragic drowning in New Jersey.
6: One child has died and another is missing after the two 10-year-olds went into a rain-swollen New Jersey River. An 11-year-old survived. The local mayor says the girl's life might have been saved by her brother, one of the 10-year-olds who drowned, saying that as he was going under, he pushed her and she ended up on the rocks and was able to climb up. The other 10-year-old, a girl, is still missing. An adult male tried to help save them, but had to turn back due to high water and strong current. I'm Lisa Dwyer.
4: AP correspondent Karen Shamus reports on

0: two Israeli strikes in Gaza that left two children dead and a man also killed.
1: Two Israeli strikes in Gaza have killed two children and a man on Thursday morning, according to local hospitals. On a hospital bed in Khan Yunis, with swollen eyes and bandages on her body, mother Doa Balawi whispers a final goodbye to the dead body of her 9-year-old daughter, Rotail. Rotail is then taken away in a sheath, where she's laid beside the body of her uncle, who was also killed by Israeli strikes in their home while they all laid asleep at night. Her father, Mahmoud Abadla, told the AP he didn't know what they did wrong to be killed by Israeli fire, asking what was their crime. As well as Rotail and her uncle, an 8-year-old boy was also killed by Israeli strikes in central Gaza. I'm Karen Shemas.
0: AP correspondent Ed Donahue reports on another sentencing related to a Georgia school shooting.
2: A father who gave his son a gun used to kill four people at a Georgia high school was sentenced to 15 years in prison. Colin Gray was convicted of charges including second-degree murder and involuntary manslaughter. His now 16-year-old son, Colt Gray, was sentenced to life in prison this week. Shayna Aspinwall's husband was one of the two teachers killed.
3: He did not pull the trigger, but purchased and left a firearm accessible to a minor. My husband was a responsible gun owner that properly locked his guns up away from our children.
2: She wanted the maximum sentence. Judge Nicholas Prim says his heart breaks for everyone in the courtroom.
4: It is clear you failed as a parent. You did not provide a stable household.
2: The judge also said punishing crimes of negligence is especially hard because there is no intent to commit a crime. I'm Ed Donahue.
0: The AP's Graham Dunbar explains the plan put forth by FIFA's president that has led to a boycott by 55 members of the European soccer body UEFA.
5: FIFA and its president Gianni Infantino want to create a subsidiary running its events and competitions, including the crown jewel, the Men's World Cup, a $20 billion operation that will be 20% owned by private investors. Anchor Investor, a New York investment firm created by Joshua Kushner, the younger brother of US President Donald Trump's son-in-law, Jared Kushner. Another close tie between FIFA, Infantino, and the wider Trump world. Infantino has written to the 211, setting a deadline of September the 19th to accept a one-time-only offer of $20 million for each to invest.
0: It is 3:17 here on the WPTF Afternoon News. Thanks for joining us here today. Right now, time for a check on traffic from the Johnson Hyundai Traffic Center. Here is Kyle Nashine.
6: Still looking at mostly calm conditions around the triangle. No delays on 540 or 440. But if you're exiting 540 on the Capitol Boulevard inbound as you are approaching Spring Forest Road, and about 3 to 5 minutes to your ride, then you're back up to the posted speed limit. Also seeing a little bit of slowdown over on 40 eastbound around the airport exit, and about 5 minutes to your ride between 540 and North Harrison Avenue. If you're exiting the RDU exits, right now a 5 minute delay on 40 westbound from 540 all the way towards Highway 55. No delays at the moment on 885 in either direction, but if you're headed towards Orange County, 40 West, we're looking at a 5 minute delay from 15501 heading towards the Highway 86 exit. And we got some slowdowns on 85 northbound in Durham. This is actually a reported accident as you are approaching the Roxborough Street exit. Right now, we're seeing an extra 3 to 4 minutes around the Duke Street exit, then you're back up to the posted speed limit. No delays on 885 and over in eastern Wake County. No slowdowns on 64 east as you're heading towards Zebulon, or no slowdowns on 40 eastbound in Johnston County heading towards Benson and I-95. That's the latest from the Johnson Hyundai Traffic Center.
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0: It's 3:21 here on the WPTF Afternoon News. Thanks for joining us here today. And we have plenty coming your way here. We'll talk to Gary Stevenson in just a moment to discuss what's going on with drought conditions across the state, as certainly there has been lots of water restrictions, at least alleviated as of late because of the weather. And we'll talk to him coming up here in just a few minutes regarding that. And also, what can we expect? Looking like there's a chance for some showers on Sunday and into the early part of next week. So we'll have more on that coming up. Well, buying a home should be one of the rewards of military service, but many veterans still face unnecessary obstacles. Former Air Force firefighter Clint Jordan talked to our own John Champion about the truth regarding VA loans.
14: For many veterans, serving their country was the hard part. Buying a home shouldn't be. But too often, veterans face unexpected roadblocks when it's time to use the home buying benefits they've earned. Misconceptions about VA loans, challenges rebuilding credit after military service, and even sellers who pass over VA-backed offers can make home ownership more difficult than it needs to be. Joining us today is Clint Jordan, a former Air Force firefighter, top real estate agent, and founder of Mill Estate, a network dedicated to helping veterans and military families navigate the housing market. He's here to separate fact from fiction and explain how veterans can improve their chances of becoming homeowners. Welcome to the show, Clint.
15: Hey, thanks for having me.
14: Glad to talk to you again. Now, a lot of people assume a VA home loan is one of the best benefits that veterans receive. Why are so many veterans still having trouble buying a home?
15: Yeah, well, it is one of our primary, that is the best benefit that a veteran does receive. And it's still the best loan out there. But I think part of our problem is affordability. And then when we talk about affordability in a house, we tend to just stick at mortgage rates. Like the mortgage rate is, you know, XYZ, it's at 6%. I can't afford the home.
0: And we'll get back to that interview with John Champion a little bit later on. As we mentioned, North Carolina is still grappling with drought conditions, but Gary Stevenson from Spectrum News One, the meteorologist, joins us here to discuss exactly how much the conditions have eased as of late. Gary, how are you?
16: Pretty good, Jeff. As a matter of fact, the drought monitor this week compared to last week, remarkable improvement over much of the state.
0: Now, we know that Falls Lake has gone up. How much has it gone up, and how much have the rains over the last week or so helped?
16: The last I heard, it's actually up about 2.5 feet, which I think last time we talked about this, it was so important that, you know, if we were going to get these heavy rain events with these thunderstorms, that, you know, not necessarily would it help us with the soaking into the ground, but it would definitely help fill up those reservoirs. And that's exactly what we've seen because, if I'm not badly mistaken, I saw the other day that Wake County has eased the drought status for the county right now because of these lake levels coming up.
0: Exactly. And the drought conditions really have been bad since late 2025. How much have they eased off in Wake County and really central North Carolina as a whole?
16: Well, I think, Jeff, central North Carolina shows one of the best improvements for the drought monitor because at one point there was some extreme drought conditions across parts of the Triangle area. And as of today's latest drought monitor, much of the Triangle area, with the exception of northern Orange, and I'm talking extremely northern Orange and Durham counties, they're still in severe drought status. But much of the Triangle area is now under moderate drought status. So that's just a step up from abnormally dry. So that is definitely a significant improvement. As a matter of fact, there's only one small portion of the state in southeastern North Carolina, which is in exceptional drought right now. And I would say that most of the state that is in drought status right now is looking more at moderate drought status than anything else.
0: And that's certainly good news. I know that, can you give us an indication of how much rain has come down exactly over the last week or so?
16: Actually, Jeff, looking at the month of July, RDU is basically seeing the second most rainfall for the month of July since records have been kept at over 8 inches. I believe it was 8 or 9 inches of rain in just the month of July. And that's just it. It's been the month of July that the faucets have finally been turned back on, and we've started getting rain. Personally, where I live, and I live like 5 miles away from RDU and the weather station there, we've had almost 14 inches of rain since July 5th. We were dry up until right after 4th of July, and that's when we got in this pattern when we started picking up these thunderstorms.
0: And we needed every inch of it here. And I think the Triad actually has had even more. I think Burlington's had something like 6.5 inches, which is not too far away from Orange County. Graham had 5.4 inches, according to what I'm seeing from one climate office. So it's really come at a needed time. Are we at a point, how much more will we need to get out of drought conditions completely?
16: I tell you what, if you give me one quick second to click a website, I can actually give you that information. But, you know, the biggest problem, Jeff, that I think I can say that I've seen with the rainfall, which has been very beneficial, unfortunately, it has come with a price. Mm-hmm. Because there's just, you know, so much of this has come, unfortunately, with severe weather that we've dealt with. We've had damage. Unfortunately, we had the fatality Tuesday night in northern Wake County with the severe weather. So there has unfortunately been somewhat of a price to pay. But to answer your question, sir, in the Triangle area over the next, and let me update this, let me give it more of a reasonable.
0: Okay. Gary's right at his computer. He's given us most up-to-date information we can possibly have.
16: And right now, if we were to get about 25 inches of rain across the Triangle area in the next 3 months, that would get us out of the drought. The thing is, we don't want it all at one time.
0: Right.
16: Because if we actually tried that for a month, that's 16 inches of rain in a month. And if you get that much rainfall, you're going to get a lot of runoff. And we could end up with a lot of flooding concerns. So it's better to get out of it over a long period of time than a short period of time, because we don't need it to cause any more problems taking care of this problem, which is the drought.
0: Absolutely. But it's good to know that at least progress has been made. And if you want to know how much more needs to be made, you can watch Spectrum News locally here in the Triangle. Spectrum customers can watch that. You can also go online and check it out for yourself. Gary Stevenson, meteorologist from Spectrum News. Thanks, Gary, for your time today. We appreciate it.
16: Hey, appreciate it, Jeff. You take care, bud.
0: You too. It is 3:28. Time for a look at traffic from the Johnson Hyundai Traffic Center. Here's Kyle Nashheim.
6: Looking at an accident over into Bull City. This is on 85 North at the Duke Street exit heading towards Roxborough Street. Multiple vehicles involved. Left two lanes are blocked. We're seeing slowdowns stretching all the way back just after the Guest Road exit, seeing delays of at least 12 minutes. Make sure you give them first responders enough room to operate. Some slowdowns heading towards Durham on 40 westbound. A 5-minute delay starting at Miami Boulevard, and some delays on 40 eastbound. If you're heading towards North Harrison Avenue, add an extra 5 minutes to your commute. That's the latest from the Johnson Hyundai Traffic Center.
0: Clear skies tonight with a low of 67. We're expecting sunny skies tomorrow. Nice into the week with a high of 89. Partly partly cloudy on Friday night with a low of 70. It'll be mostly sunny on Saturday with a high of 88. Cloudy on Saturday night with a low of 71. And showers likely on Sunday, possibly even a thunderstorm. Partly sunny skies and a high of 87. Right now, it is 87 degrees outside. 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
9: NCN News. I'm Bruce Farrell. The United States and Iran each fired barrages of missiles as the pattern of back-and-forth strikes took hold again, on hope dimming for a quick end to the five-month conflict. Following a few days of respite, fears of a wider war now growing, with renewed fighting threatening to engulf even more countries. A new poll says the war in Iran has not been worth the fight. Here's Donna Warder.
17: About two-thirds of U.S. adults who answered a poll by the Associated Press and the North Center for Public Affairs Research say the war in Iran has not been worthwhile. That's most Democrats and independents, and about 37% of Republicans.
9: UNC Chapel Hill's Office of University Counsel is leading an investigation into football general manager Michael Lombardi, just days after Lombardi was placed on paid administrative leave over allegations made last week about a personnel matter. Chancellor Lee Roberts speaking to reporters.
18: We learned of some concerns last week. We put Mike Lombardi on administrative leave, as you know. We began an investigation. If something has gone wrong, we want to know about it.
9: The investigation announced on Thursday, hours before second-year head coach Bill Belichick and the Tar Heels open preseason practice. UNC kicks off August 29th in Ireland against TCU. The family of a missing Cary woman believe there was no foul play involved in her disappearance. Elizabeth Liz Waddell's husband, Kaylin Waddell, wrote on a website dedicated to her search that the conclusion came after careful and thoughtful consultation with family, local authorities, the U.S. Embassy, and others in Grenada. France has allowed 84,000 evacuees to return home after a massive wildfire, signaling progress in battling the flames. The fire has burned an area four times the size of Paris. However, wildfires continue to flee and flare across Europe, fueled by an exceptionally hot and dry summer. You're listening to NCN News. President Trump says he may withdraw and delay Todd Blanche's nomination as Attorney General until Republican senators seeking concessions from the top prosecutor leave office. He says he will keep him, that is, Blanche, in the role as acting Attorney General until Republican Senators John Cornyn of Texas and Tom Tillis of North Carolina finish their terms. State health officials launching a new tracking dashboard as North Carolina cyclosporiasis cases top 700. The State Department of Health and Human Services recording 718 cases since May 1st. That includes 157 just in the past week. Dr. Michael Scherer of Wilmington Health tells WECT.
19: If it's lasting into days or even weeks, then, you know, that's more likely to be cyclosporin.
9: A first-of-its-kind CDC study finding deadly mold infections may be more common than doctors realized. Here's Jennifer King.
20: A groundbreaking study published by the CDC suggests infections from invasive mold may be an underappreciated health threat. Researchers detected about 450 cases in Atlanta-area hospitals over 5 years, and about a third of the patients died in the hospital. The study found hospitals can expect to see 3 to 5 cases per year for every 100 inpatient beds. Senior study author Dr. Jeremy Gold says it's important to understand because the problem may grow in the future as more people are exposed to mold in the wake of natural disasters influenced by climate change. Infections are especially dangerous for the elderly and patients with weakened immune systems. The study highlights the need for hospitals to be aware of potential cases, especially in areas prone to mold problems. I'm Jennifer Cade.
9: Hearing now delayed for the 27-year-old son of Chiefs Assistant Eric Bieniemy. He is facing charges in connection with the shooting of his mother. Elijah Bieniemy faces 3 charges after the shooting of Mia Bieniemy at the couple's home in Virginia. He was arrested Monday and remains in custody. Bruce Farrell, NCN News.
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3: And looking back on this day, the Blair Witch Project was released on this day in 1999. It was produced for well under $1 million. It turned into a phenomenon, really turned into what they call one of those point-of-view action films where people are learning it in real time. The difficulty they had with this film was how to make a proper sequel. They thought that they could make a sequel that was a lot more script-oriented. It was much more standard shooting. And that came out just a few years later, but that one didn't work at all. But this one made $250 million. It is one of the most profitable independent films ever made, as it supposedly, the concept of the film was that in October of 1994, three student filmmakers disappeared in the woods of Burkittsville, Maryland, while shooting a documentary, and that's what the plot of the film surrounded. And it really turned into one of the most influential films. What was a fascinating year for films, 1999 as a whole was amazing, with Fight Club and various other movies that really changed the shape of the genre in so many different ways. Blair Witch Project came out on this day in 1999. Thanks for joining us here today. It is 3:38. Time for a look at traffic from the Johnson Hyundai Traffic Center. Here's Kyle Nashine.
4: Looking at an update on this incident over on 85 northbound into Bull City. The left three lanes are now blocked at the Duke Street exit as you're approaching Roxborough Street. A 20-minute delay starting at Guest Road. Make sure you give first responders enough room to operate. No slowdowns on 885, whether you're heading towards downtown Durham or heading towards I-40, but you are seeing some slowdowns leaving the airport exits on 40 westbound, an extra 5 minutes heading towards Highway 50. 55 over in the capital city, 540 and 440 going at the posted speed limit. A little bit of slowdown on outbound Capitol Boulevard coming off of 440, a 2 to 3 minute delay as you're approaching the Brentwood Road exit. No slowdowns in Cary on US 1 South all the way down towards East William Street and Apex over in Johnston County. 40 East going at the posted speed limit. You're getting your destination on time all the way down towards Benson and I-95. And over in Eastern Wake County, no slowdowns on 64 East, heading towards Zeblin and North Arendo Avenue. 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That's the latest from the Johnson Hyundai Traffic Center.
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2: Residents of North Carolina's Haitian community right now are concerned as temporary protected status protections are expiring for thousands of immigrants who have lived and worked in the United States for years. Woodson Simon runs the Triad Haitian Community Association in High Point, and he joins us now. Mr. Simon, how are you?
3: Pretty good. I hope you are.
2: I am. So what have you heard from various residents? And in fact, this ruling from the U.S. Supreme Court came down in June. Did you start immediately hearing from Haitian residents about concerns regarding their status in the country?
3: Yes, absolutely. So, in North Carolina, I have a lot of my folks, taking the decisions, to end the TPS right now.
2: Have anyone that you've known, have they left the country voluntarily before ICE comes for them?
3: I apologize, can you repeat that question again?
2: Yeah, has anyone left the United States directly before ICE agents wound up closing in on them?
3: Oh, okay, I understand. Not at the moment. I just want to clear on that.
2: Right. So what do you do to help immigrants in this country and trying to stay here and try to get more clear analysis about where they stand?
3: Well, basically, I have a lot of people call me, as the president of the organizations, try to learn more what the next step, what's going to be, happen, in the next month. So, at this point, my suggest those who has asylum and encourage them to contact the attorney, give them a great answer what they should do not, and some of them even fear to go to the court. There's a lot going on.
2: Right. So. How many clients do you know that you've worked with have been here for decades and are trying to figure out exactly what to do next?
3: Well, basically, there were 1,000 Haitians before 2024, but for now in North Carolina, I would say probably more than 10,000, Haitians. So, some of them been here for probably 10 years, was on the TPS, and, those who just come, I would say a couple of years ago, everybody in the same basket right now. So, everybody just wait for something to be changed, but, at the same time, very scared for their life.
2: Do you know TPS holders who have lost their jobs and are now relying on their friends and family to make a living?
3: Yeah, I have a few people, call me because of the TPS ending. Some of the employers start to let them go. Yeah, absolutely.
2: Yeah. And what do they tell you? What have they said they're trying to do in order, what are they having to do to survive?
3: Well, for right now, it's not a whole lot. People start to, be out, but I know in the next month or so, it will be a lot of people. And, myself or the organizations, we're not ready for that, so we just don't know how things are going to be. probably people either will become, you know, homeless later on.
2: Really? Do you think that large-scale deportations could have economic consequences across the state?
3: Definitely, definitely. So there's a lot of factors, you know, a lot of Haitian, you know, not just Haitian, but, you know, other people coming from other countries. So they are the ones, you know, who work in, tireless and you know, have those factors. But now it's going to be a very big impact, you know, on those factors now.
2: Right. Well, it's certainly a time that a lot of people I know are anxious. And do you direct some of the people you know to immigration attorneys?
3: Yeah. So, yeah, my, yes, so we do refer them, you know, to our attorney, you know, to get help.
2: Right. Well, I know you'll do your best in order to help direct people to the proper resources. Woodson Simon, the Triad Haitian Community Association in High Point. Mr. Simon, thank you so much for your time today. We appreciate it.
3: Absolutely, and have a wonderful day.
2: You too. It is 3:47 here on the WPTF Afternoon News. Coming up here, we'll have a look at sports. Lots to talk about. Bill Belichick, the UNC football coach, met with the media earlier today to discuss UNC general manager Mike Lombardi being placed on administrative leave, and also the UNC Board of Trustees, coincidentally enough, wound up having a meeting as well. UNC Chancellor Lee Roberts discussed both Lombardi being placed on leave and the investigation by the College Sports Commission. We'll hear from Lee Roberts coming up at 3:50. We'll also have a preview of Western Carolina University football, which is of interest to our own Charles Hanley, who graduated from Western Carolina. The Catamounts, for the first time in school history, have had four consecutive winning seasons. Now they're looking to take a step up and win the championship of the Southern Conference. They have not been to the FCS playoffs in over 40 years. They want to change that this year under head coach Kerwin Bell. We'll hear from him coming up at 3:50. Right now, 3:48, time for a look at traffic from the Johnson Hyundai Traffic Center. Here is Kyle Nashon.
4: Still looking at this accident over in the Bull City, 85 northbound just past Duke Street as you're heading towards the Roxborough Street exit. Left three lanes are currently blocked. A 30-minute delay stretching all the way back towards Guest Road. Make sure you give first responders enough room to operate. Some slowdowns on 885 in both directions around the TW Alexander Drive exit. Added about 3 to 4 minutes to your commute, whether you're heading towards downtown Durham or heading towards I-40. Some slowdowns are on 40 westbound, heading away from the airport exits, an extra 5 minutes from 540 heading towards the Highway 55 exit, but you're slowing down again just past Highway 54, delays of at least 7 minutes as you're approaching Highway 86. Over in the capital city, 540 and 440 going at the posted speed limit. A little bit of slowdown on outbound Capitol Boulevard as you're approaching Buffalo Road at about 2 to 3 minutes to your commute. No slowdowns over in eastern Wake County heading towards Zevlin on 64 eastbound, and no delays on 40 east in Johnston County all the way down towards Benson in I-95. That's the latest from the Johnson Hyundai Traffic Center.
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7: Mostly clear to close out the week in your WPTF forecast. Overnight, low 62. Mostly sunny on Friday, high 90. Mostly sunny Saturday, high 89. Rain's back in the forecast. 70% chance Sunday, high 87. And an 80% chance Monday.
2: Right now, 87 degrees on the WPTF Afternoon News. NCN Sports, I'm Jeff Hamlin. North Carolina football coach Bill Belichick steered clear of discussing the investigation launched by the College Sports Commission during a press conference this morning. On Monday, UNC General Manager Mike Lombardi was placed on administrative leave due to the investigation. Before Belichick spoke this morning, Athletic Director Steve Newkirk said that he is hopeful it will be a quick process. UNC Chancellor Lee Roberts addressed the media before today's Board of Trustees meeting.
8: We learned of some concerns last week. We put Mike Lombardi on administrative leave, as you know. We began an investigation. If something has gone wrong, we want to know about it.
2: Carolina Panthers wide receiver Chris Brazel out for the season. That's according to The Athletic. Brazel suffered a torn LCL in practice on Wednesday. He was the Panthers' third-round draft pick out of Tennessee last spring. The Western Carolina Catamounts are trying to reach the FCS playoffs for the first time since 1983. Fourth-year head coach Kerwin Bell will have to deal with major departures at quarterback. Teron Dickens, last year's Southern Conference Offensive Player of the Year, transferred. However, NC State transfer Lex Thomas will compete for the starting job. The Catamounts welcome new defensive coordinator Nick Ravise, who spent the last 3 years at Charleston Southern. Bell says they will have a new defensive scheme.
9: It's going to be a lot different. There's going to be one safety in the middle of the field, deeper. We were more quarters, split safeties. So in that regard, it's going to be different.
2: Numerous college basketball players from NC State, Wake Forest, Appalachian State, Charlotte, High Point, and others have filed a lawsuit in North Carolina seeking a temporary and permanent injunction that would allow them to play basketball next year. Among the players, Darion Williams, who was NC State's leading rebounder and scorer last season. You're listening to Sports from NCN. Batman the movie released on this day, but it's not that Batman. We talked about it earlier this year. The Batman the movie that came out in 1989 was actually released earlier this month. The original one that was a takeoff of the television show that did have Burt Ward and Adam West in there. Adam West, of course, as Batman, Burt Ward as Robin, came out on this day in 1966. Not only did it feature those two, it was filmed between the first and second seasons of the TV series, and it introduced the Batboat, the Batcopter, and the Batcycle, along with, of course, the Batmobile. And this was more the campy version of the television show that didn't take itself all that seriously. Conan O'Brien has said that among his biggest comedy influences were those seasons of Batman in the 60s, because that was just brilliant comedy that wasn't meant to be nearly as serious as what we saw later on with The Dark Knight. That was practically two different movies. This one also featured the big four villains and had the Riddler, the Penguin, the Joker, and the Catwoman. Ed had Lee Merriweather as the Catwoman in this one. They should have had Eartha Kitt, because she was the best Catwoman of them all, in my opinion. That's my opinion, at least. But Cesar Romero as the Joker. Now, to show you how Tony Rigsby thinks about things, Joni and I were talking about one day at the ballpark, back when I was going to Bulls games, we were talking about, you know, famous villains, and I always say, you know, Jack Nicholson was a great Joker, and he said, well, he couldn't hold a candle to Cesar Romero as the Joker, and that's how Tony thought about these things. So that was how he felt. And Cesar Romero was tremendous, though, in the way. there's a story. Go ahead. I'm sorry.
10: No, I was going to say, there's a fun fact. Do you know, so the show was canceled after three seasons,
2: right,
10: and was going to be brought back by NBC. Do you know why they couldn't make a fourth season?
2: No.
10: Because the sets had already been destroyed.
2: It was one of those shows that really went out and wore out its welcome very quickly, because they were coming up with lots of interesting villains. They had, like, King Tut. Then they had Cliff Robertson as a Western villain. His name was Shame. That was one of the more obscure ones, Shame. And they made a big play around words around that. They called him, instead of Shane, it was Shame. And every time he would leave a scene, a child would pull up right behind him and go, "Shame, come back." And, you know, that's how it was. But the reason I started laughing there was Conan O'Brien told a story one time where They actually, when he was at Harvard, I think it was Harvard, he and his friends invited Burt Ward to come and speak to them. And he brought the actual Robin suit. Well, they were going to play a joke on Burt Ward, and they were going to kidnap the suit, and they did. They were going to turn out the lights of the while he was speaking and then steal it. But they only turned it down partially, and Burt Ward could see that they were taking the suit away, and he legitimately freaked out. But then they started calling up Burt Ward as like various Batman villains and trying to give him little hints. Like somebody called him up as Cesar Romero as the Joker, said, "Oh, you'll just have to find another way, won't you?" It was great hearing him describe it. That was stuff that Conan O'Brien only he could get away with. That was fantastic. I can only imagine. Apparently, there was a rift between Adam West and Burt Ward. Those two, of course, made the convention circuit quite a bit back when there wasn't even a circuit, really, in the 90s and 2000s. And apparently Burt Ward was really open about some of the things that they used to do when Batman was at its peak and some of the groupies that would help themselves out. And Adam West didn't like that being acknowledged, and that led to a real rift between them that was not at all pleasant. So that was interesting.
10: Yeah, I have to think that because of the campiness and the way that that show was done, the Batman was already a dark character, but I have to think that's what led to more dark depictions of him in comics. And then, of course, you have the Batman movie, and then they sort of went back to the camp with Batman and Robin, and then you have Christopher Nolan, who came in and made one of my favorite adaptations of Batman with Batman Begins and The Dark Knight.
2: Adam West was really upset, apparently, when they remade Batman in 1989, and he wanted to portray it, but I don't think he understood that Tim Burton was trying to cast it in a new way. And then, of course, the way it was depicted in the mid-2000s, I mean, there was just a whole new character, like I said. Right now, 3:58, time for a look at traffic from the Johnson Hyundai Traffic Center. Here's Kyle Nashon.
4: Got some good news over into Bull City. All lanes are now open on 85 northbound, just past the Duke Street exit due to an earlier accident. Still looking at a 20-minute delay stretching all the way back towards Guest Road. But once you reach Roxborough Street, you're back up to the posted speed limit as you're headed towards 885 and away from the Bull City, heading towards Butner and Creedmoor. 885 is that time of the afternoon, barely getting above 25 miles an hour in both directions. If you're heading towards Orange County on 40 West, an extra 10 minutes added to your ride from 54 all the way towards Highway 86. Around the capital city, 40 westbound, heading towards 540, a 5-minute delay started at Aviation Parkway. 440 eastbound, got some slowdowns of at least 3 to 5 minutes from Wade Avenue, heading towards the Glenwood Avenue exit 540. You're going at the posted speed limit eastbound from Glenwood Avenue all the way towards Falls and Noose Road. No slowdowns over in Zeblin on 64 eastbound, and we're seeing no delays in Johnston County on 40 east, starting at the US 70 exit in Garner all the way down towards Benson in I-95. In Cary, we're looking at no slowdowns over on US 1 south from I-40 all the way towards East William Street. That's the latest from the Johnson Hyundai Traffic Center.
2: Clear skies tonight with a low of 67. It'll be sunny on Friday with a high of 89. Right now, it's 87 degrees. Stay with us as the news continues. 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
11: News this hour at Town Hall. I'm Bob Agnew in Washington. The White House is encouraging veterans who drove large military vehicles to consider a career in trucking. At the White House, the president talked about the way he's been tightening rules against illegals behind the wheel, a trend he says has put American truck drivers out of work and made the roads less safe.
12: Many of these illegal aliens don't even come close. They don't want to learn the language. They don't care about the language, and they don't speak it. They don't speak English. They cannot read basic road signs. In many cases, they've engaged in reckless driving that has caused many, many preventable deaths. Many, too many to even talk about.
11: And the president says attracting more veterans to trucking will help replace some of those illegal immigrant drivers who lost their commercial licenses during the crackdown over the past year. The president's election to head up the Labor Department one step closer to confirmation now after he was advanced in committee today. Here is correspondent Laura Winters on the nomination of Acting Secretary Keith Sonderling.
13: The panel voting 12 to 11 along party lines in favor of the president's pick, Keith Sonderling. He's been in charge of the Labor Department on an interim basis since the last Labor Secretary stepped down. Sonderling also worked at the Department of Labor during President Trump's first term in office.
11: The economy showed clear signs of resilience in the second quarter, even as overall growth slowed.
14: The Commerce Department reported that gross domestic product expanded at a 1.5% annual pace from April through June, a deceleration from the 2.1% rate in the first quarter of 2026. The figure also came in below what many economists expected. Imports were a major drag on growth, reflecting heavier demand for goods sourced from abroad. Yet the core driver behind the economy's continued momentum was consumer spending. Americans increased spending at a 3.2% annual clip, rising sharply from the just 0.5% earlier in the year. Bernie Bennett, Washington.
11: And more on these stories at Town Hall.
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11: A historic divinity school is now offering the first doctoral degree in AI and moral agency.
19: At the end of the Civil War, a Union soldier and Baptist minister founded a school in Raleigh, North Carolina to provide formerly enslaved people with religious literacy. Now that same school, Shaw University, wants to provide literacy of a new kind, AI literacy. Starting next year, Shaw's divinity school plans to offer a new degree track, the Doctor of Education in Artificial Intelligence and Moral Agency. It will become the first theological school of the Association of Theological Schools Network to offer a degree in AI on either the master's or doctoral level. Keith Peters reporting.
11: On Wall Street at the close, the Dow was up 615 points, NASDAQ up by 679. The S&P 500 gained about 122 points. You'll find breaking news and analysis at townhall.com. 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
20: New correspondents and contributors are in place for season 59 of CBS's 60 Minutes. Executive producer Tanya Simon is out, replaced by Nick Bilton. Correspondent Sharon Alfonsi, Cecilia Vega, and Scott Pelley were all fired. Bilton says additions include Ross Douthat, a conservative opinion columnist at the New York Times, and former CBS News anchor Nora O'Donnell. Author Sebastian Younger, Trevor Phillips, and Gianna Taboni are all being added as contributors. They join current correspondents Leslie Stahl, John Wertheim, and Bill Whitaker. The changes are being made by CBS Editor-in-Chief Barry Weiss. I'm Ed Donahue.
11: After more than 500 incoming freshmen were suddenly unenrolled from Howard University, some students have been reinstated, others learning they will not be allowed to attend. The school says they failed to meet a tuition deadline. More of these stories at townhall.com.
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2: Welcome back to our second hour. Right now, 87 degrees at 4:05. We have plenty more to bring you here today. Charles Hadley is across the partition producing our program. Kyle Nasheim in the Johnson Hyundai Traffic Center has traffic on the 8s. Looking at local headlines today, a bill in the state Senate passed on Wednesday that would include new power grabs targeting Democratic Governor Josh Stein. It is backed by the Republican-led legislature, a lawmaker on the Senate floor.
0: I can't vote for a bill that has an unconstitutional provision in it that impairs the governor's ability to do his duty and to take care that the laws are faithfully executed.
2: The first corrections bill the Senate approved Wednesday, HB 268, fixed errors the legislature made in the new state budget passed earlier this month. The second corrections bill the Senate also passed Wednesday, House Bill 562, that also fixed the legislature errors made in House Bill 268. Durham has cleared a homeless encampment at Oakwood Park by transitioning residents into temporary hotel housing. The Flexible Housing Assistance Fund is a $2.5 million initiative funded by federal and county resources. It aims to move individuals into stable housing within 45 days and provide up to 1 year of financial support. Durham Community Safety Department Assistant Director Anise Vance tells CBS 17.
21: We're going to continue to adjust, continue to learn. The initial evidence that we have, though, is that this is actually working. And it's working for some folks who people thought it could never work for.
2: The city's community safety department successfully connected all 18 people with case managers who are scheduled to meet with them weekly and connect them to resources. 2 years after it became legal in North Carolina, a new poll shows how North Carolina residents feel about mobile sports betting. Meredith College conducted the poll to explore North Carolinians' attitude on sports betting, which was legalized in 2024. David McLennan, the poll director, tells WPTF News.
22: They see it as here to stay, but a little worried about young people getting too involved in sports betting or the impact on student athletes, particularly college student athletes, and wanting really some help for people with gambling addiction.
2: It's 4:07.
23: This is the Closing Bell Report, powered by Raleigh Wealth Solutions. I'm Bruce Farrell. An update on the markets as the Dow adds 615 to 52,209, S&P up 121 to 7,437, NASDAQ adds 679 to 25,122. Duke Energy plans to build two 1,360-megawatt natural gas power plants in Davie County and its largest-ever liquefied natural gas storage facility in neighboring Davidson County. The multi-billion-dollar projects are designed to strengthen the region's power infrastructure, says Duke. Marist has acquired a 7.14-acre site in Johnston County and plans to develop an 80,000-square-foot logistics and light industrial building scheduled for completion early next year. JetBlue has officially touched back down in Charlotte with three daily nonstop flights to Fort Lauderdale, now on the schedule at Charlotte. Recapping the markets, the Dow up 1.19%, S&P adds 1.67%, and the NASDAQ up 2.75%. That's the Closing Bell Report, powered by Raleigh Wealth Solutions, home of Raleigh's retirement coach. Tune in every Sunday at 1 on WPTF.
2: It is 4:08, time for a look at traffic from the Johnson Hyundai Traffic Center. Here's Kyle Nasheim.
4: Still looking at calm conditions around the capital city. 540 and 440 still going at the posted speed limit. A little bit of slowdown on Glenwood Avenue in both directions between Creedmoor Road and 440, adding about 3 to 4 minutes to your commute. Headed over towards Durham, we're looking at delays of at least 5 to 10 minutes on in both directions, barely getting above 30 miles an hour. Northbound giving you the biggest headache right now. You're barely getting above 10 miles an hour coming off of I-40 heading towards Ellis Road. Got a disabled vehicle on 40 westbound just past 15501. Has the left lane partially blocked. DOT is on the scene. That is adding a 6 minute delay stretching all the way back just before the Highway 54 exit. 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That's the latest from the Johnson Hyundai Traffic Center.
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23: Mostly clear to close out the week in your WPTF forecast. Overnight, low 62. Mostly sunny on Friday, high 90. Mostly sunny Saturday, high 89. Rain's back in the forecast. 70% chance Sunday, high 87. And an 80% chance Monday.
2: And right now, it is 87 degrees here on the WPTF Afternoon News. Thanks for joining us. Coming up here in just a moment, we're going to talk about weight loss drugs and some of the things that people need to be aware of, as there could be some changes regarding that. We'll talk to Shabir Ember Safdar, the executive director of the Partnership for Safe Medicines, as weight loss drugs are under the microscope. The FDA is looking at potential changes. We'll talk about what those changes would include coming up at 4:20. And at 4:40 today, we'll talk to Michael Boyarsky, who is the CEO of Extellus. It is a Durham startup that plans to launch a satellite designed to see through clouds in the dark and take photos. Clearer photos of what happens in space. We'll talk to him coming up at 4:40 today. Right now it is 4:12 and time for a look at national and international headlines. And another Zoom robo-taxis, Amazon's Zoot robo-taxis, can now operate without steering wheels. The Associated Press's Lisa Dwyer with more.
29: Federal regulators are clearing the way for robo-taxis to operate without steering wheels, and losing the brake pedal could be next. Amazon's fully autonomous Zoox vehicles now have the approval to begin charging customers for rides once they secure state and local approval. Zoox has already been offering free rides in Las Vegas and San Francisco since last fall. The National Highway Traffic Safety Administration proposed a rule last month to allow robo-taxis to operate without brake pedals. That proposal is still pending. Zoox and Tesla are working to catch up to the industry-leading Waymo that already operates in multiple cities. I'm Lisa Dwyer.
2: A 19-year-old in Singapore has received his punishment by a court for unwelcome social media stunt. AP correspondent Donna Warder.
30: In March, French student Didier Gaspar Owen Maximilian recorded himself licking a straw from an orange juice vending machine at a Singapore shopping mall and putting it back. Maximilian was charged after his video spread online. On Thursday, the 19-year-old was fined the equivalent of $465 after pleading guilty to a public nuisance charge. He could have gotten up to 3 months in prison. But prosecutors say Maximilian retrieved the straw himself and no member of the public used it. Maximilian attends a business school in Singapore, but prosecutors say immigration authorities will decide if he can keep his student pass. I'm Donna Water.
2: AP correspondent Karen Shamus reports that 15 elephants in Kenya have died of cyanide poisoning after eating tomatoes from nearby farms.
8: Over a dozen elephants have died within a month in Kenya after eating cyanide-contaminated tomatoes, according to wildlife authorities. 15 elephants in southern Kenya from Amboseli National Park died after eating the tomatoes from nearby farms. Authorities did not specify who might be responsible for the contamination. However, in the past, farmers have been suspected of poisoning elephants to protect their crops.
2: AP correspondent Ed Donahue reports on the terrorism trial over author Salman Rushdie's stabbing.
9: In upstate New York, a man has been convicted of federal terrorism charges in the 2022 stabbing of author Salman Rushdie. Hadi Matar already is serving a 25-year New York State prison sentence on an attempted murder conviction in the attack. Rushdie was about to speak on writer's safety when he was slashed 15 times in front of a stunned audience. He lost sight in his right eye.
2: Child soldiers in Sudan tell the Associated Press they were trained by Colombian mercenaries and beaten for disobedience. AP correspondent Sam Mednick with more.
10: Sudan's government says that tens of thousands of children, some as young as eight, have been recruited and used by the paramilitary group, the Rapid Support Forces, during the country's war, now in its fourth year. Many are believed to still be on the front lines as the war rages. Six children gave rare, first-hand accounts of their time as child soldiers to the Associated Press. Two of the children detailed how they were abducted by the RSF and trained by foreigners who they were told were Colombians. They described being bound, barely fed, and beaten by the RSF at the behest of the Colombians if they refused to fight. One boy described how he was shackled to an anti-aircraft gun and told to fire at army warplanes buzzing overhead or his captors would kill him. Other children were killed in front of them as a warning of what would happen if they disobeyed. The boys spoke on condition of anonymity for fear of reprisals over their role, even though involuntary, with the RSF. The RSF did not respond to questions about using child soldiers or working with Colombians. The United Nations says children have been used by all sides in the war, including militias allied with the government. It says some 10,000 Colombians have hired themselves out for foreign wars, including in Somalia, Ukraine, and Sudan. Child recruitment is a war crime under international law. Human Rights Watch said the Colombians were recruited by a state-linked firm in the United Arab Emirates and trained in Emirati military bases. The group says evidence suggests the UAE could be substantially contributing to the RSF's widespread crimes against humanity. The UAE did not respond to multiple requests or comment. It has previously denied arming the RSF. Colombia's government said it has no official information confirming allegations that Colombians recruited or trained child soldiers in Sudan and condemned such abuses. Sudan's government didn't respond to request for comment.
2: In a moment, we're going to talk to Shabir Ember Safdar, who is the executive director of the Partnership for Safe Medicines. We'll talk about weight loss drugs that are under the microscope and what potential moves by the FDA could entail coming up here in just a moment. Right now, it is 4:18. Time for a look at traffic from the Johnson Hyundai Traffic Center. Here is Kyle Nashon.
4: Still looking at a disabled vehicle over on 40 westbound in Durham. This is just past 15501. Left lane is partially blocked. A 6 to 7 minute delay starting all the way back at Highway 54. 885, it's that time of the afternoon, barely getting above 25 miles an hour in both directions. If you're leaving Durham, heading towards Hillsboro on 85 south, an extra 5 minutes added to your commute. Once you pass US 70, you're back up to the posted speed limit. Over in the capital city, 440 eastbound, delays of at least 5 minutes from Wade Avenue all the way towards Glenwood Avenue. 540 eastbound, getting you to your destination on time. Over in Cary, no slowdowns on US 1 South all the way down towards East William Street. In Holly Springs, 55 bypass, we're looking at a 5 minute delay starting at the Bennett Knoll Parkway exit. Once you reach Avant Ferry Road, you're back up to the posted speed limit. No slowdowns over in Johnston County on 40 East all the way down towards Benson and I-95. And we're looking at no delays heading towards Zeblin on 64 eastbound in the North Arendo Avenue exit. That's the latest from Johnson Hyundai Traffic Center.
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2: Well, demand for weight loss medications continues to soar, and federal regulators are preparing to make important decisions that could impact the availability and safety of compounded GLP-1 drugs and peptide products. Executive Director of the Partnership for Safe Medicines, Shabir Ember Safdar, joins us now. Mr. Safdar, how are you?
15: I'm great, and thanks for covering this. Public health is so important.
2: Yeah, so what is the FDA had a meeting of its Pharmacy Compounding Advisory Council. What did they consider?
15: So they were looking at 7 popular peptides that you will see if you spend any time on TikTok. And these peptides, these 7, have no testing for any significant amount of humans. So we don't actually really know if they work even, or if they're safe. For example, a peptide that may promote muscle growth may also promote growth of a tumor if you have one. So you really don't want to take that until someone's actually gone through the trouble to test the thing. And so they voted on each one of them, and it's an advisory committee, and so they voted as to whether or not to encourage the FDA to regulatorily add them so that you could get them from a compounding pharmacy. The FDA scientists recommended all 7 not be approved. The committee recommended a different path and said they think that even though there's no evidence that they should make them available. I also testified there against because they're not safe. But again, the committee overrode me and the FDA scientists and recommend they try and find a path to put them into the marketplace.
2: How can someone tell whether a GLP-1 or peptide product may be unsafe?
15: So if it's not an FDA-approved product and it's a prescription drug, it is unsafe, right? That's just the bottom line is we have this FDA approval process where you have to submit to the FDA really reliable safety and trial data to show that it's been tested on thousands and thousands of Americans and that there were no unexpected dangers or side effects or complications or interactions with other drugs. And that gets you an FDA approval, and that is the safety mark. If you get someone who sells you a medicine at a med spa, and it's not an FDA-approved product, which it probably won't be at a med spa, then that's a danger sign. If you get it from a telehealth company and the doctor does not have a 30-minute conversation with you, that's a warning sign that that is not as safe as the FDA-approved product. If you go to a company, whether it's a pharmacy or a telehealth website, and they want to sell you a compounded version instead of an FDA-approved version, that's a red flag as well, because the compounded products are not the same as the FDA-approved products. They're made in lesser regulated facilities. It's sort of like buying a car that doesn't have seatbelts and airbags, but is like another car in every way. It's just missing some important safety features.
2: And obviously the health effects of that could be almost as dire. What are the FDA upcoming decisions? I mean, what could be on the table for patients if they do elect to make changes to weight loss drugs?
15: So We're looking at, presumably, I'm guessing, a multi-year effort to put these through a regulatory process to allow them to be compounded by licensed compounding pharmacies. That is not anything anyone has a great deal of attention for, and it'll be, again, months or years before that happens. But right now, what your listeners need to know is that there are people on social media advertising peptides that you would inject in your body that are just not safe. They're just not, they've never been tested on enough humans for us to know if they're either safe or effective, which means you're either getting hurt or you're getting your money defrauded from you by with snake oil. And they should just really avoid those products. It's just not safe for humans to take those seven peptides or any other untested peptide right now.
2: So obviously, stronger enforcement from Congress is warranted. Why are actions from Congress, how much could they matter as demand for these products continue to grow? I mean, you just laid out the reasons why, basically, but it's something that is out there.
15: It is out there, and what we've actually called for in our action plan for patient safety that we published about a month ago is for the FDA to up its enforcement game. Really, we need to see some of these folks who are unnecessarily compounding drugs that have FDA-approved versions referred to the Department of Justice, and we need to see some of these telehealth companies that are illegally comparing as equivalent, which is not true, the compounded versus the FDA-approved versions. We need to see them also referred to the Department of Justice or to their State Board of Pharmacy for disciplinary action. There is a piece of legislation in Congress called the Safe Drugs Act that actually does a couple of the important steps to make us all safer that I think it may not finish in time for this congressional session, but it will certainly come back next year. And I'm looking forward to it fixing and closing some of the loopholes that allow patient harm to go unaddressed.
2: Right. How prevalent are illegal and unsafe compounded GLP-1 products? Is it becoming more widespread?
15: Well, I bet if you ask 15 of your friends, one of them is probably on a compounded weight loss injectable or someone in their family is. That's how common it is right now. They say 1 in 10 Americans are on some kind of GLP-1 weight loss med, and my guess is a significant amount of them, you know, 1 or 2 out of every 10 who's taking it is on a compounded medicine. And those are all risky because the FDA is very clear they're not FDA approved, and most people taking them are not taking them for valid medical reasons, right? They don't have an allergy. They don't need a special other medicine mixed in with it. They're taking it because the compounding pharmacies and the telehealth companies see a chance to make a lot of money off Americans by selling them a medicine that is not as safe as the FDA-approved one and not telling them. So that's the big scam that's happening, and that's the risk that people are taking. And I think you'll probably find, if you ask 15 of your friends, someone is either on one or has a close friend that is.
2: Well, it's all important information, and we encourage people to do their homework before they wind up taking or investing in weight loss drugs, because certainly right now they're not cheap at all. And very happy to have Shabir Ember Safdar, who is the executive director of the Partnership for Safe Medicines, here with us today. Mr. Safdar, thank you so much for your time. We appreciate it.
15: Thank you. Thank you for focusing on this important patient safety event.
2: Thank you. It is 4:28. Time for a look at traffic from the Johnson Hyundai Traffic Center. Here's Kyle Nashheim.
4: Still looking at a disabled vehicle on 40 westbound over into Bull City. Left lane partially blocked, a 6-minute delay stretching all the way back towards Highway 54. 8:85, it's that time of the afternoon, barely getting above 20 miles an hour in both directions. And if you're leaving the Bull City on 85 south, heading towards Hillsboro, add 5 minutes to your ride as you're approaching US 70. Over in the capital city, around the airport exits, looking at delays of at least 5 minutes from Airport Boulevard all the way towards North Harrison Avenue. 440 eastbound got a 5-minute ride from Wade Avenue all the way towards Wake Forest Road. 540 eastbound, you are going at the posted speed limit from Glenwood Avenue all the way towards Six Forks Road and Falls Anoosh Road. Over in eastern Wake County, got some slowdowns on on 87 South as you're approaching Knightdale Boulevard. A 5-minute delay starting just before Rollsville Road. No slowdowns over in Johnston County on 40 East all the way down towards Benson and I-95. We have some slowdowns over in Clayton. This is on Clayton Boulevard, US 70 East. A 5-minute delay heading towards Shotwell Road and the Veterans Parkway intersections. And over in Cary, we're starting to see some slowdowns over on 64 East approaching US 1 at about 2 to 3 minutes to your commute. And some delays in South Raleigh on 40 East, a 5-minute delay from I-40 all the way towards Gorman Street. That's the latest from the Johnson Hyundai Traffic Center.
2: For tonight, we're expecting clear skies and a low of 67. Friday, sunny skies and a high of 89. On Friday night, partly cloudy skies with a low of 70. Then for Saturday, it'll be mostly sunny and a high of 88. On Saturday night, mostly cloudy and a low of 71. Right now, it is 86 degrees. 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
0: NCN News, I'm Bruce Farrell. President Trump says he may withdraw and delay Todd Blanche's nomination as Attorney General until Republican senators seeking concessions from the top prosecutor leave office. Trump saying he will keep him in the role as acting Attorney General until Republican Senator John Cornyn of Texas and Tom Tillis of North Carolina leave office. Russian missile and drone strikes across Ukraine kill at least 8 civilians and wound dozens as Ukraine continues to strike Russian targets.
8: A Russian missile and drone attack across Ukraine has killed at least 8 civilians, including children, and wounded over 50 others. Emergency service footage in Lviv showed injured Ukrainians being carried out from damaged buildings. Officials say the barrage targeted multiple regions, including areas near the Polish border.
0: Karen Chamas reporting. 2 years after it became legal in the state, a poll shows how North Carolina residents feel about mobile sports betting. Meredith College sampled over 1,000 responses from July 1st to the 8th to explore North Carolina's attitude on sports betting, which was legalized in 2024. The poll is directed by Dr. David McLennan.
3: Well, they showed concern about the impact of sports betting on the college athletes themselves. You know, in the 2+ years since they've had sports betting, you know, there have been a number of cases of college athletes either being threatened, but also we've seen some sports scandals.
0: University of North Carolina's Office of University Counsel is leading an investigation into football general manager Michael Lombardi just days after Lombardi was placed on paid administrative leave. France has allowed 84,000 evacuees to return home after a massive wildfire, signaling progress in battling the flames. The fire has burned an area 4 times the size of Paris. However, wildfires continue to flare across Europe, fueled by an exceptionally hot and dry summer. You're listening to NCN News. Federal regulators are clearing the way for robo-taxis to operate without steering wheels or eventually even brake pedals. Amazon's fully automated Zoox vehicles got approval to begin charging customers in rides in the specially designed cars that feature 4 inward-facing seats once they secure state and local approval. Donna Warder on the latest government report on the U.S. economy.
30: The U.S. economy grew 1.5% from April through June, weighed down by rising imports. The U.S. gross domestic product, the output of goods and services, was a deceleration from 2.1% in the first quarter of this year. The Commerce Department's report is below economists' expectations, but consumer spending increased at an annual 3.2%, up from 0.5% in the first quarter. Consumer spending accounts for about 70% of U.S. economic activity, and a measure of the economy's underlying strength looks good. That does not include numbers for government spending and trade. Donna Warder, Washington.
0: North Carolina Department of Transportation held a public forum Wednesday in Wilmington considering tolls for the new Cape Fear Memorial Bridge. They also rejected a proposal from a company to handle the project. This Wilmington resident telling that panel,
5: "We are in opposition, at least I am, to a toll every day, and we propose if it's going to be tolled that the state toll it so that it ends when their capital funding has been recouped and it goes away one day, and that the residents don't bear this for 50 years to pay for it."
0: Board members also learn more about a new provision in the state budget that could have significant financial implications for transportation projects statewide. The townspeople of St. Mary's can now breathe a sigh of relief. They're finally getting rid of a foul smell of rotten fish that's been wafting over the tiny community in Canada's easternmost province for years. The source, some 110 tanks left behind, each with 3,000 gallons of fermented fish sauce when a sauce company abandoned them more than 20 years ago. Bruce Farrell, NCN News.
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2: 4:36 here on the WPTF Afternoon News. Thanks for joining us here today. It was the first major film role for Emilio Estevez on this day in 1982, what was technically a Disney film, one of the few at that time, though, to actually get a PG rating instead of a G rating. Film star Matt Dillon, it was called Tex, also had Meg Tilly in it as well, just a couple of years after this. And in fact, Matt Dillon portrayed a teenager in this film, and it was a youth-oriented film. Meg Tilly was in this, and just a couple of years later, she would wind up in Psycho 2. It was a bit of a jump for her, you might put it. Also, it was on this day in 1982 that Force Vengeance, Chuck Norris's first film released through MGM, was released. It was on this day in 1985 that Miss Elizabeth, whose name was Elizabeth Hewlett, made her debut as manager for Randy Macho Man Savage in WWF. The segment was actually taped on July 30th, but it didn't air until August 24th. This is back when WWE used to do tapings in Allentown, Pennsylvania. And the movie Deliverance was released in theaters on this day in 1972. And put it mildly, painted an interesting depiction of the South, in Georgia in particular. It had Burt Reynolds in it along with John Voight. And was it the Coolahasi River? Coolahasi River is the one where the infamous scene took place in that one. And Dueling Banjos was the song that actually came from this film. And it's a very interesting movie. Great depiction of, well, an interesting depiction of the South, to put it mildly. On this day in 1972, right now it is 4:38, time for a look at traffic from the Johnson Hyundai Traffic Center. Here's Kyle Nashon.
3: Starting to see some slowdowns forming around the capital city. 440 eastbound, delays of about 5 minutes, starting at Wade Avenue, heading towards Wake Forest Road. For a 540 eastbound, got a 5 minute ride from Glenwood Avenue as you're approaching Six Forks Road. Over in South Raleigh, 40 eastbound delays starting just after Carytown Boulevard, a 5 minute ride as you're heading towards Lake Wheeler Road. And if you're exiting 440 onto 87 South, we're looking at about a 5 minute delay approaching 540. And then if you're heading towards Zebulon, heading towards Wendell, we're looking at a 5 minute delay starting at Lizard Lake Road as you're approaching the Knightdale Boulevard exit. 885, barely getting above 25 miles an hour in both directions. That's the Hyundai Summer Sales Event. 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That's the latest from the Johnson Hyundai Traffic Center.
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8: From Coach Pete's Money Desk, America's wealth coach and author of the book, The Big Book on Retirement, Coach Pete DeRuta. Coach, I know you build in income and growth, proper amount of growth in retirement plans. What else?
9: We need an emergency fund, too. That's what we put in any plan we build. We make sure to cover the red, the green, and the yellow money. Money that's long-term, money that's short-term, and money that's whatever money, right? So we need to have emergency money, and that's in that whatever account, because whatever's going to happen usually does. It is funny how that works. If you have something something set aside and you're planning for something, sometimes it doesn't happen. So if we plan for the worst and the worst never happens, that means it's going to be better. And that's what we always do. We put the worst case scenarios in writing, showing you if an absolute tidal wave came in and wiped out everything every single day for the

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4: A Durham-based startup called Extelis, founded at Duke University, plans to launch a satellite with technology it says could make images from space cheaper and more accessible around the world. The CEO of Extelis is Michael Boyarski, and he joins us now. Michael, how are you?
5: Good. How are you?
4: I'm fine. How long have you had this goal in mind of making images from space cheaper and clearer with this startup?
5: Yeah, so this kind of was born out of research that I got involved in as a grad student at Duke, and so pretty much when I first got there, my advisor had seen this application as an opportunity, and we started working on the technology and quickly saw a path where we could use our new innovation to really create new capabilities that have the power to change the way that we see the Earth from space.
4: Now, if this goal of yours goes the way you want it to, what would the technology look like, and how many? It would not only impact the quality of the images, but also the quantity of them as well, right?
5: That's exactly right, and that's a lot of where our focus is. And with satellite imaging today, you know, it's something where there's been kind of this demonstration that it can be used for a number of different things, whether it's saving water for farming or, you know, monitoring pipelines to avoid leaks, making more fuel-efficient routes for commercial shipping, or just getting a better assessment of risk for insurance. There's a number of these scenarios where there's been kind of this proof point that satellite imaging is really capable. But when the practicalities of the pricing kind of come into play, it ends up being relegated to basically a defense-only capability. And so what we're really looking to do is to not make images that are significantly better or you know, that much more advanced from any one particular perspective, except that we want to have more of them and to let that volume drive pricing that makes it accessible to a much broader set of customers.
4: Now, how difficult is it to get quality shots from space? Part of that is simply because of the way the world works, right?
5: Yeah, so there's kind of two main ways we take images from space. One is that we just use regular sorts of cameras that use a sensor that's not too different from your smartphone, except we put it on a satellite and take it from space. But the struggle with those is that, same with our eyes, they can't see at night and they can't see through clouds, which leaves major gaps in coverage. And then on the other hand, we can use approaches like that mimic the airport body scanners, where we send out a signal from the satellite, collect the scattered measurements, and turn those into an image, doing a process called synthetic aperture radar. And that method allows us to see at night and see through clouds, but the antenna technology in use today has a very limited volume. And that's where our antenna technology innovations that we've been able to develop at Duke have enabled us to envision a new way of making satellites that do that process that yields a much higher volume of imagery that doesn't need clear skies or daylight to operate.
4: Right. Now, those clearer pictures, how could that support a wider range of commercial and scientific applications, and how could it help in particular?
5: Yeah, so we're excited about the broad potential use. You know, farming is an area where when you can see your crops, you can better understand how they're growing and if they might need water or pesticides or fertilizer, so they can improve yield and improve process efficiency there and save water. For energy companies, being able to monitor whether it's oil drilling or if there's trees growing into power lines, if there's pipelines that might have be facing shifting ground underneath and you might want to react to that, or it's boats, you know, that are carrying tons of inventory across the oceans, and with more advanced, more higher volume and better imagery that's available for an affordable price, then you have an opportunity to either optimize the fuel efficiency of the route. You have the chance to potentially use the northern shipping route by navigating around icebergs. And you have further of just a better ability to see what's going on, especially in more critical situations like disasters. And right now, you know, with a lot of disasters, whether it's a hurricane or a wildfire, there's naturally an obscurant to the optical systems. And that's where the synthetic aperture radar capabilities that we have really, really shine.
4: Now, you took a lot of time and a lot of funding to get a satellite in space. Who did you receive help from?
5: Yeah, so we are actively building our first satellite and excited to get that on orbit within the next 2 years. And but the technology has been developed over the past decade at Duke, and we've had support from several government agencies during that process, including most recently through a program that was sponsored by DARPA.
4: Okay. And obviously, when do you hope to have that satellite in space?
5: As soon as possible. So we're targeting, hopefully sooner than within the next 2 years, and actively developing the satellite with our satellite building mission partner who's out in Colorado.
4: Absolutely. Well, it's an exciting time, obviously, and this is something that could launch perhaps by the end of next year, perhaps. We'll just have to see. Michael Boyarsky, the Extelis CEO. Michael, thank you so much for joining us here today to tell us about this very exciting project that you started right here in the Central North Carolina area. Thanks so much for joining us.
5: Absolutely. Thanks for having me.
4: Thank you. It is 4:48. We'll have a look at sports coming up in just a second. A rare feat accomplished in Major League Baseball today. We'll tell you about that and also a little more about UNC football and where things stand right now. We heard Bill Belichick earlier on. We'll hear from him coming up. Right now, it is 4:48. Time for a look at traffic from the Johnson Hyundai Traffic Center. Here's Kyle Nashine.
6: Still looking at a disabled vehicle that has the left lane partially blocked on 40 West into Bull City. Right now, a 10-minute delay starting at Highway 54. 885, it's that time of the afternoon, barely getting above 25 miles an hour in both directions. Around the capital city, 40 eastbound around the airport exits, an 8 to 10 minute delay from 540 all the way towards North Harrison Avenue. 440 eastbound, got some slowdowns, at least 5 minutes starting to Wade Avenue, headed towards Glenwood Avenue. 540 eastbound, delays of at least 10 to 12 minutes starting at Glenwood Avenue. Over in Eastern Wake County, leaving Zeblin, heading towards Wendell, we have a accident to report. Has the left lane blocked as you're approaching the Roseville Road in the Night Business 64 exits. Once you pass that exit, you're back up to the posted speed limit. Over in Cary, US 1 South, got delays of at least 5 minutes from Walnut Street all the way down towards 1010 Road. That's the latest from the Johnson Hyundai Traffic Center.
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12: Mostly clear to close out the week in your WPTF forecast. Overnight low 62, mostly sunny on Friday, high 90, mostly sunny Saturday, high 89. Rain's back in the forecast, 70% chance Sunday, high 87, and an 80% chance Monday.
4: Right now it is 87 degrees on the WPTF Afternoon News. NCN Sports, I'm Jeff Hamlin. Carolina Panthers wide receiver Chris Brazel is out for the season. That's according to The Athletic. Brazel suffered a torn LCL in practice Wednesday. He was the Panthers' third-round draft pick out of Tennessee last April. UNC football coach Bill Belichick met with the media today, just days after the College Sports Commission announced they had launched an investigation into the UNC football program, and UNC football general manager Mike Lombardi was placed on administrative leave. Well, Belichick says the team right now is focused on its season opener.
13: Yeah, well, we're working through some things. You know, we're at a particular time of year now where there are certain things that are in play and certain things that aren't in play that won't happen until later in the calendar year at some other point. So, again, we're taking it day to day and working through the things that are on the table now.
4: Western Carolina heads into its fifth season under head coach Kerwin Bell, who is the first coach in the history of the school to have four consecutive winning seasons. They'll also be searching for a new quarterback after the transfer of Teron Dickens, the Southern Conference Offensive Player of the Year, who left for Northern Illinois. Bell says that they have built a competitive team in Cullowhee.
14: We've actually led a lot of those games and just didn't find a way to finish. So we've talked about it all offseason, just being a tougher football team. And hopefully that's what we're going to be, and that's going to get us over the top.
4: Former North Carolina Tar Heel Ryan Gerard tied for second at the end of the first round of the Rocket Classic in Detroit on the PGA Tour. Gerard shot a 63 today. He's tied with Ricky Fowler at 7-under. Peter Melante shot a 61 today. He's at 9-under. Former Duke Blue Devil Celine Boutier tied for fourth at the end of the first round of the AIG Women's Open. Boutier at 4-under. She shot a 67 today. She's 3 strokes behind the leader, Gino Thitical, who is at 7-under. 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Right now, 4:53, and we turn it over to Bruce Farrell.
12: July 30th, 1863, General Edward Wilde departed New Bern with his African Brigade for the coast of South Carolina. Wilde's 1st North Carolina Colored Volunteers, along with some soldiers from the 55th Massachusetts Volunteers, were among the 10,000 reinforcements requested by General Quincy A. Gilmore, who was in command of Union forces attempting to attack Charleston. Ordered to depart in light marching order, the men of the regiment left their baggage and personal belongings behind in New Bern. The 1st NCCV raised by Wilde in North Carolina again saw service beyond the state's borders. The regiment became the 35th United States Colored Troops, fighting all of its battles and skirmishes in South Carolina and Florida, including the action at Battery Wagner, later made famous in the movie Glory, before seeing Reconstruction-era service at Charleston. Though difficult to track, evidence suggests that few members of the African Brigade returned to North Carolina after the war, and many likely remained in locations where they had served during the war. This day in North Carolina history, presented in cooperation with the North Carolina Department of Natural and Cultural Resources. Find out more at dncr.nc.gov. I'm Bruce Farrell.
4: It was a long-awaited PGA Tour victory for a Laurinburg native, but it did happen 37 years ago today. On this day in 1989, Laurinburg native Leonard Thompson captured the Buick Open in Michigan. Thompson, who attended Wake Forest, captured his first win on the PGA Tour in 12 years after Payne Stewart bogeyed the 18th hole. Last time Thompson won on the PGA Tour was the 1977 Pensacola Open. Thompson entered the final round 3 strokes behind Stewart, but shot a 68 in the final round. On this day in 1957, Monroe native Speedy Thompson captured the NASCAR Grand National race at Lancaster Speedway in South Carolina. Thompson led all 200 laps on the half-mile dirt track for his 13th career NASCAR win. Thompson would continue his good luck in the Palmetto State 6 weeks later when he won the race in Darlington. Thompson finished third in the Grand National standings in 1957 behind the champion Buck Baker. That's this day in North Carolina sports history. I'm Jeff Hamlin. Actor and musician Jared Leto faces sexual misconduct allegations. Bob Dylan rained out in Raleigh. John Mellencamp makes his words dance in Charlotte. Gail Hurd with more in today's entertainment news.
15: Four women have accused Jared Leto of sexual misconduct when they were teens. The actor and musician says he, quote, has never sexually assaulted anyone and that the claims are absolutely and categorically false. The documentary Jared Leto, Hollywood's Dark Secret, includes claims between 2002 and 2016. The 54-year-old Oscar winner is the frontman of the band 30 Seconds to Mars. And the K-pop powerhouse is not entering next year's Grammys. Here's AP's Lizzie Knight.
16: BTS will not submit music for the next Grammy Awards. All seven members posted identical statements to their Instagram stories Wednesday, reading, "We have decided not to submit for the Grammys this year. We hope our music can be heard and loved for what it is, rather than being categorized by region or language. Thank you to ARMY and everyone who's always been with us." In June, the Recording Academy introduced five new categories ahead of the 69th Grammys in February, including Best Asian Pop Music Performance, prompting criticism Asian acts could be sidelined from top categories. BTS has been nominated for five Grammys since 2021.
15: Well, it didn't feel good for Bob Dylan fans in Raleigh. They were left out in the rain Tuesday night. Red Hat Amphitheater canceled the show due to dangerous weather. But NC weather wasn't an issue last night. Dylan performed at Wilmington's Live Oak Bank Pavilion, where the band OAR will bring their Three Decades tour tonight. And John Mellencamp brings his Dance and Words tour, the greatest hits, to Charlotte's Trulian Amphitheater tonight. I'm Gail Hurd, and that's entertainment.
4: It is 4:58. Time for a look at traffic from the Johnson Hyundai Traffic Center. Here's Kyle Nashheim.
6: Looking at some slowdowns across the triangles. People are clocking out and heading home for the evening. 440 eastbound. Got some delays of at least 5 to 6 minutes from Wade Avenue as you're heading towards Glenwood Avenue. 540 eastbound. Delays of at least 16 minutes from Lumley Road all the way towards Six Forks Road. Got an accident over leaving Zebulon headed towards Wendell. This is on 64 west just as it turns into 87 south. Left lane is blocked. We're seeing delays of at least 5 minutes stretching all the way back towards Lizard Lake Road. Make sure you give them first responders enough room to operate. Seeing some slowdowns in Cary, US 1 South, a 5 minute delay starting at Walnut Street and over around the airport exits. We're seeing delays of at least 10 minutes on 40 eastbound from 540 all the way towards North Harrison Avenue. Over in the Bull City, 885, it's that time of the afternoon, barely getting above 20 miles an hour in both directions. 40 westbound, all lanes are now open just past 15501, but you're still looking at a 15 to 20 minute delay from 54 all the way towards Highway 86. Leaving the Bull City, heading towards Hillsboro on 85 southbound, delays of at least 8 to 10 minutes. Once you pass US 70, you're back up to the posted speed limit. No slowdowns over on 85 north if you're heading towards Butner or Creedmoor. And we're also seeing a little bit of slowdown in Wake Forest just past Dr. Calvin Jones Highway on outbound Capitol Boulevard. A 10-minute delay starting at Stadium Drive. That's the latest from the Johnson Hyundai Traffic Center.
4: For tonight, clear skies with a low of 67. Sunny on Friday with a high of 89. Right now it is 87. 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
17: News this hour from Town Hall. I'm Keith Peters in Washington. There's a snag in the nomination of a Trump administration cabinet appointee.
18: A vote on Todd Blanche's nomination to become attorney general has been postponed in the Senate Judiciary Committee. Texas Republican John Cornyn says the Justice Department has not adequately addressed in writing his concerns about the federal settlement that gives President Trump and members of his family protection from tax audits. Without Cornyn's vote, Blanche's nomination can't move out of the Senate Senate Judiciary Committee to a floor vote. President Trump says he hasn't heard there is a problem.
19: All I can say is Todd Blanche is outstanding, and I thought it was pretty routine because he's so good. He just wouldn't find a better person. So I don't know, maybe John Cornyn's upset with me because I didn't endorse him.
18: Ed Donahue, Washington.
17: Here's the latest on U.S. strikes on Iran.
20: The U.S. military has said it has completed what it described as a heavy wave of strikes against Iran. Iran responded by striking a Chinese firm's building in northern Kuwait. U.S. Central Command released footage on Thursday of planes taking off from the flight deck of an aircraft carrier and aerial footage of targets on the ground being hit by airstrikes. U.S. Central Command says the attacks on Iran targeted Iran's Revolutionary Guard Corps. The latest U.S. barrage on Iran comes after the U.S. partnered with Saudi Arabia to strike Iranian-backed militias in neighboring Iraq, killing at least 26 people. I'm Karen Shamas.
17: A man who gave his son the gun he used in a deadly high school shooting in Georgia has been sentenced to 15 years in prison. Colin Gray was convicted of charges including second-degree murder. A recovery day on Wall Street as the Dow was up by 613 points. The Nasdaq rose by 679. The S&P 500 advancing by 121. More on these stories at townhall.com.
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17: A Montana hiker who became impaled by his trekking pole near the top of the state's highest peak tells his story. More from correspondent Donna Warder reporting.
22: David Cifaldi and his two hiking companions were crossing Montana's froze-to-death plateau July 20th when Cifaldi slipped and became impaled by his trekking pole.
23: I remember rolling over and this kind of realization of like, something's not right here. Realized I had this trekking pole stuck in my side.
22: Cifaldi, a 32-year-old wound care nurse, was concerned about the cost of a rescue helicopter, so
23: was able to kind of talk to my friends a little bit and get everybody on the same page that we were going to make the decision to hike out. It took us 6.5 hours.
22: The pole missed any vital organs. I'm Donna Warder.
17: News and analysis at townhall.com. From Washington, I'm Keith Peters reporting. The world of education just keeps evolving.
24: A school in Raleigh, North Carolina wants to provide literacy of a new kind, AI literacy. Shaw's Divinity School plans to offer a new degree track, a Doctor of Education in Artificial Intelligence and Moral Agency. When it admits the first student in January, it will become the first theological school to offer a degree in AI on either the master's or doctoral level. Jason Walker reporting.
17: Federal regulators are clearing the way for robo-taxis to operate without steering wheels or eventually even brake pedals. Amazon's fully autonomous Zoox vehicles got approval Thursday to begin charging customers for rides in the specially designed cars that feature four inward-facing seats. More on these stories at townhall.com.
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26: 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We are at 5:05, 87 degrees, with partly cloudy skies, overnight low about 64. I'm here in the WPTF News Studio with producer Charles Hadley and traffic reporter Kyle Nashheim.
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26: Well, at the height of Tuesday's powerful storms, more than 11,000 Duke Energy Wake County customers lost power, and 71-year-old Mike Ferguson lost his life after a tree fell on his house on Barton's Enclave Lane. Now, here we have some dispatch audio from the scene.
0: Start removing debris. I have not located him yet.
26: First responders found Ferguson trapped inside where he was pronounced dead. His exact cause of death has yet to be released.
0: We have one missing occupant. Last known location was in their bed, which was second floor bedroom right above the living room.
26: And we'll have more on this story as it becomes available. Well, we're getting reaction after gunshots were fired at a shopping center Wednesday afternoon in East Raleigh. Police said someone shot into a Wingstop restaurant. Now, no one was hurt, despite several employees being inside the business at the time. This witness tells CBS 17 about 10 shots were heard.
1: We were in the UPS store over there, and it sounded like some type of freight train, like random loud shots going off. And we all ran to the door, and we seen like some car running off, some gray car leaving the scene over there in that area. And then as we got closer, we saw all the bullets.
26: Well, there is no word yet on an arrest. The family of a missing Cary woman believes there was no foul play involved in her disappearance. In a statement Wednesday, Elizabeth Liz Waddell's husband, Kaylin Waddell, wrote on the website findliz.com, quote, after careful and thoughtful consultation with family, local authorities, and U.S. Embassy and others here in Grenada, I joined authorities in believing there was no foul play. Now, 43-year-old Liz Waddell was last seen on July 22nd near Grand Anne's Beach in St. George's. She was vacationing in Grenada with a friend. The family also shared on the Find Liz website surveillance video from the Airbnb and a photo of Waddell as she left the home in an orange top and blue and white striped shorts. Well, Durham has cleared a homeless encampment at Oakwood Park by transitioning residents into temporary hotel housing. The Flexible Housing Assistance Fund, a $2.5 million initiative funded by federal and county resources, aims to move individuals into stable housing within 45 days and provide financial support for up to 1 year. Durham Community Safety Department Assistant Director Anise Vance tells CBS 17.
2: We were cautiously optimistic. When we approached them in the morning, we thought people were going to be receptive to it. We didn't realize just how receptive people were. Everybody wanted to participate.
26: The city's community safety department successfully connected all 18 people with case managers who are scheduled to meet with them weekly and connect them to resources. WPTF News Time, we're at 5:08, time for our first look this hour at the roads from the Johnson & Day Traffic Center. Here's Kyle Nash. Hi, Kyle, what's going on out there?
6: Looking at slowdowns across the triangle as people are clocking out and headed home 40 afternoon, 540 eastbound, a 20-minute delay starting at Glenwood Avenue all the way towards Falls and Noose Road. Some slowdowns on 440 westbound starting at Six Forks Road, a 7 to 8 minute ride as you're approaching Lake Boone Trail. Eastbound delays around Wade Avenue add 6 minutes to your commute. In South Raleigh, 40 eastbound, got some delays of at least 5 minutes starting at Carytown Boulevard, and over in Cary, US 1 South, a 5 minute delay starting at Walnut Street. Got an accident over in Wendell. This is on 64 West, 87 South at the Knightdale Boulevard Business 64 exit. Left lane is blocked right now, causing an onlooker distraction. And over into Bull City, 885, it's that time of the afternoon, you're barely getting above 10 miles an hour at least 10 to 12 minutes to your commute. Whether you're heading towards downtown Durham or heading towards I-40, and some slowdowns if you're heading towards Orange County on 40 westbound, a 12 to 15 minute ride starting all the way back at 751. 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That's the latest from the Johnson Hyundai Traffic Center.
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4: We're expecting clear skies tonight with a low of 67, sunny on Friday, high of 89, partly cloudy Friday night with a low of 70, mostly sunny for Saturday and a high of 88. It will be mostly cloudy on Saturday night with a low of 71.
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26: Well, Dr. David McLennan, professor of political science and director of the Meredith Poll, discussed with Tony Rigsby the new budget and what it does to gubernatorial powers and how it changes election rules, as well as Senator Tom Tillis' role in holding up the Todd Blanche confirmation.
10: Dr. McLennan, thank you as always for joining us.
11: Tony, always good to be with you.
10: A topic that we've talked about before, and really, North Carolina politicians and commentators have been talking about it for decades, and that's the General Assembly taking more power away from the executive.
11: Yeah, it's a bit of steady erosion over the years, and they're proposing a few more changes and what's called a technical corrections bill related to the budget. So that's an unusual thing in and of itself, that they would put more things in there than budget items. But anyway, it's a proposal to move some appointment powers away from the governor and to remove the Secretary of State from a local board commission, a local commission.
10: And I think the Secretary of State had been a member of the local government commission since it was created.
11: Yeah, and it's since the Secretary of State is primarily in charge of licensing businesses and doing things like that, it's a rather unusual move for the General Assembly. But, you know, we can see it through the lens of politics with a Democrat being removed, and that just shifts a little bit more responsibility for the local government commission to Republicans.
10: And this sort of is in the same vein as what we saw in the last legislature, when the General Assembly took away powers from the governor for elections and handed them to the state auditor.
11: Yeah, that was a big change. And the state auditor has got a lot of responsibility, not just auditing the expenditure of state revenues, but now controls the election process. And an elections bill that has been recently filed will give him even more power, if that passes, to do audits of elections.
10: You know, Dr. McLennan, one of the things that I found fascinating in this new budget proposal is that the Senate had already had confirmation power for the governor's appointment to his cabinet positions, but now a provision, if they fail to hold a vote on one of those picks, the person would have to leave the job and also not be eligible to be renominated for any other high-level role during the governor's term. Do any other states have a provision that is that extreme?
11: None that I know of. I don't know all 50 state constitutions that well, but it is a very unusual move, and one that I'm sure will be challenged legally, because that is not just giving the consent function to the North Carolina General Assembly, but actually is controlling the process of who the governor may appoint. So I think it's a fundamental shift that I'd be surprised if the Stein administration doesn't take this to court.
10: Is this the most surprising measure of any of these that have been included this year?
11: It really is. I mean, you know, for years the government, the governor had pretty much free range for appointing cabinet level positions. The Senate in recent years has said, well, it's always been a prerogative of ours to consent to the appointments. So, you know, that's been within the last few years that that's been done. And now this next step is just taking it further along the process of stripping the government, the governor, of appointing his cabinet officials or people on powerful boards and commissions.
10: Well, we have you with us this morning, Dr. McClendon. Just a couple of things out of Washington wanted you to comment on. One, Senator Tillis in a powerful position again along with John Cornyn. They're basically holding up Todd Blanche's nomination to be attorney general because of that IRS deal with the president.
11: Yeah, the IRS deal and the what is commonly referred to as the slush fund. And Senator Tillis and Senator Cornyn made some very strong statements yesterday about not getting cooperation from the Justice Department about those two items. And they postponed today's vote, Judicial Committee vote on the nomination of Blanche, which, given the Senate's schedule, they're scheduled to be out for quite some time after this week, that may push the nomination vote into September.
10: You know, it occurs to me, Dr. McClendon, that since he announced he was not going to seek re-election, Senator Tillis has probably had more national headlines than any North Carolina senator, at least since Jesse Helms or maybe even Sam Ervin back in the Watergate days.
11: It really is interesting that he has exerted a lot of power. Now, sometimes he makes strong statements and doesn't always follow up with votes. But again, I think you're right that he has been very much a roadblock for President Trump over the past few months. And, you know, a lot of his critics will say, well, if you thought this, why didn't you exercise this authority before and keep the president in check as the Constitution requires? But again, you know, these two senators, Tillis and Cornyn, can create some problems for the president over the last few months of their term.
10: Yeah, it's sort of interesting. You've got, and I'll throw Senator Cassidy in there with it, you've sort of got a block of these independent Republican senators for the rest of this term.
11: Yeah, and given how close the Senate is, the margins in the Senate are very close, meaning that this case, the nomination of Blanche, these two senators could derail the process. But on other items that go to the full Senate, if all three of those senators were to vote against a particular provision, that would put it to be a 50-50. All they would need is one more Republican to vote against President Trump's plans, and that could derail a piece of legislation.
10: Dr. McClendon, as always, we love talking to you, and we appreciate your insight.
11: Thank you very much, Tony. Have a good day.
26: Our thanks to Tony and to David McClendon as well. WPTF News Time 519, time for a look at traffic. We've got Kyle Nash on waiting patiently in the Johnson Hyundai Traffic Center. Kyle?
6: Still looking at this incident over in Wendell. This is on 64 West, 87 South. Has been moved over to the shoulder. All lanes are now open right now. More of an onlooker distraction. Make sure you're giving DOT enough room to operate. 440 eastbound, we all across the Beltline. Delays of at least 10 minutes from Wade Avenue. Heading towards Newbern Avenue, 540 eastbound. Slowdowns of at least 20 minutes. That's starting at the Glenwood Avenue exit. 40 eastbound delays of at least 10 minutes starting at 540, 885. Barely getting above 25 miles an hour in both directions. That's the latest from the Johnson Hyundai Traffic Center.
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26: In statewide news, dozens of changes and fixes to the state budget, as well as brand new policy, passed the state Senate on Wednesday, including new power grabs targeting Democratic Governor Josh Stein, backed by the Republican-led legislature. A lawyer said this on the Senate floor.
18: I can't vote for a bill that has an unconstitutional provision in it that impairs the governor's ability to do his duty and to take care that the laws are faithfully executed.
26: The first corrections bill the Senate approved Wednesday, House Bill 268, fixed errors the legislature made in the new state budget passed earlier this month. The second corrections bill the Senate also passed Wednesday, House Bill 562, fixed errors the legislature made in House Bill 268. State health officials have launched a new tracking dashboard as North Carolina's cyclosporiasis cases top 700. The North Carolina Department of Health and Human Services has recorded 718 cases now since May 1st, including 157 in the past week alone. Dr. Michael Scarrett of Wilmington Health tells WECT.
19: The most important things to know are that any produce can theoretically be affected. Of course, you know, lettuce and the other leafy greens are the most common culprits, we think, but this is rapidly evolving.
26: NCDHHS is continuing to coordinate with local and federal partners to identify the origin of the spike in illnesses. Anyone who believes they may have cyclosporiasis is urged to contact a healthcare provider to obtain an antibiotic test and treatment plan. Well, a major water main outage in Forsyth County has left residents without water and concerned about its safety, with city utility officials working since Tuesday evening to address the issue. It is affecting most of the eastern and southern part of the county. Bill Brewer is deputy director of Winston-Salem Forsyth Utilities.
20: I can't really give you a timeline. Right now, we're kind of continuously assessing the situation.
26: Some residents have reported seeing discolored water when turning on their faucets, with videos showing black water coming out. And our drought began last August, and it's not over yet, but it is getting better. Heavy rainfall from last week put a big-time dent in our long-standing parched status. WFMY meteorologist James Scott is in Greensboro and tells us.
27: 29 down to 9%. Remember, extreme drought, the second worst category that covered half of North Carolina just 2 weeks ago. Now it's below 10%.
26: Parts of the mountains, northern Piedmont, and the extreme southern corner of the state still have extreme or exceptional drought status.
28: I'm Seth Sutel, and this is Markets in a Minute. Stocks are bouncing back on Wall Street as Microsoft rose sharply on hopes that its huge spending on AI technology will be worth it. Big chip companies were also posting big gains. The S&P 500 was up 1% in the first hour of trading Thursday. The index recovered much of its loss from a day earlier. The Dow added 196 points. That's about 0.4%. The NASDAQ composite jumped 2.3%. Crude oil prices eased a bit. Brent crude fell 1% to about $87 a barrel. Treasury yields held relatively steady in the bond market. They had risen sharply a day earlier following the latest meeting of the Federal Reserve. The yield on the 10-year Treasury was little changed at 4.67%. Seth Sutel, New York.
26: WPTF News Time, 5:24. Now more from the world of business and the economy. Mortgage rates are rising. Here's AP's Alex Vega.
29: Mortgage rates rise again. Mortgage buyer Freddie Mac says the average rate on a 30-year mortgage rose this week to 6.66%. This is the fourth straight weekly increase, and it brings the average rate to its highest level in a year. Higher mortgage rates can add hundreds of dollars a month in costs for borrowers. Mortgage rates have been trending higher this year after briefly slipping below an average of 6% in February. Higher oil prices due to the war with Iran have pushed up the long-term bond yields that influence mortgage rates. The trend has weighed on U.S. home sales this year. I'm Alex Vega.
26: Some changes in the Regulatory Reform Act approved by the state Senate Wednesday addresses the state's housing shortage. The bill will require cities with more than 50,000 residents to allow accessory dwelling units or ADUs in lot zone for single-family homes. State Senator Jay Chaudhry of Wake County tells CBS 17 ADUs can serve several purposes for homeowners.
0: It can be used to house an adult child. It can be used to put aging parents. It can provide a source of rental income.
26: The bill now goes to the House, where it's expected to pass. Another cost of car ownership on today's Car Chronicles.
1: Cars and trucks are a lot more expensive, but are they really less affordable? This is Jeff Gilbert with the Car Chronicles. 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But then why are car sales so strong?
2: The monthly payments as a percentage of disposable income continue to go down. I know this feels weird,
1: but Mark Wakefield of Alex Partners says you have to take into effect things like longer loan terms and more people who have higher incomes. That allows monthly payments to better fit into more household budgets.
2: As much as the prices feel like they're incredibly high from an income perspective and from a payment perspective, it's less so.
1: That's why Wakefield expects car makers to sell a combined 16 million vehicles again this year and still bring in big profits. Now, many lower income buyers have been pushed into the used car market for a while. They have also found ways to afford the monthly payments. With the Car Chronicles, I'm Jeff Gilbert.
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26: 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Time for another look at the roads. Traffic on the 8th from the Johnson & Dick Traffic Center. Here again is Kyle Nashheim.
6: Had an accident over into Bull City on 885 southbound. Right lane had been blocked but has been moved over to the shoulder. All lanes are now open, but you're still looking at a 25-minute delay leaving the Durham and the Durham Freeway, barely getting above 5 miles an hour. Northbound delays of at least 11 minutes, barely getting above 15 miles an hour. Over on 40 eastbound, heading towards Wade Avenue, a 15-minute delay starting at 540. 440 eastbound, seeing delays all across the Beltline, adding 10 minutes to your commute starting at Wade Avenue. 540 eastbound, slowdowns of at least 20 minutes starting at Lumley Road. And we're also seeing some slowdowns on US 1 South, heading towards Apex, a 10-minute delay starting at Walnut Street. That's the latest from the Johnson Hyundai Traffic Center.
26: Thanks a lot, Kyle. WPTF forecast. Well, look for mostly clear skies tonight with a low of 64. The high tomorrow, 90 and sunny. Our low, 70 with partly cloudy skies. Right now, it's 87 degrees and partly cloudy. But now it's time for news of North Carolina and the world from NCN News. 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
3: NCN News. I'm Bruce Farrell. President Donald Trump says he may withdraw and delay Todd Blanche's nomination as Attorney General until two Republican senators seeking concessions leave office next year. The president says he will keep Blanche in the role as acting Attorney General until Republican Senators John Cornyn of Texas and Tom Tillis of North Carolina leave office. At the White House, the president's touting a program to replace illegal truck drivers with U.S. veterans.
4: Last year alone, illegal aliens with commercial driver's licenses caused at least 30 deaths and many, many very seriously injured. As president, I made it our official policy to enforce English language requirements for truck drivers and support American truckers.
3: Major water main outage in Forsyth County leaving residents without water and concerned about its safety, with city utility workers scrambling to address the issue. It's affecting most of the eastern and southern part of the county. Bill Brewer, deputy director of Winston-Salem Forsyth Utility.
8: This has never happened before, so this is uncharted water for us.
3: Some residents reporting seeing discolored water when turning on their faucets, with video showing black water coming out. UNC football opened fall camp as head coach Bill Belichick met with reporters, coming as the university placed general manager of the football program, Michael Lombardi, on paid leave. Belichick not commenting.
9: Yeah, next question. Brandon, all right, we can't talk about it.
3: The university says its Office of University Counsel is investigating the matter, and because it involves confidential personnel issues, it cannot comment further. State health officials launching a new tracking dashboard as North Carolina cyclosporiasis cases top 700. The State Department of Health and Human Services recording 718 cases since May 1st, 157 in the past week alone. A man who gave his son the gun he used in a deadly high school shooting in Georgia, sentenced to 15 years in prison. Colin Gray was convicted of charges. You're listening to NCN News. A monster day for Microsoft, following signals that its big spending on AI is translating into profits, led to a powerful rebound on Wall Street. While AI stocks regained some of their sharp recent losses, the S&P rallied 1.7% and more than recovered its drop from the prior day. The Dow rose 1.2%, NASDAQ adding 2.8%. What began as a treatment for diabetes has become one of the fastest-growing trends in weight loss and preventive health care. A new Gallup poll found 11% of Americans now use GLP-1 medications for weight loss, nearly quadrupling from 3% in 2024. Dr. Judith Prairie is a physician at Family Care Center of Mooresville, telling Fox 46.
10: I have taken patients off these medications because of side effects, but it's usually we can discover what the culprit is.
3: Lenoir County residents voicing concerns about Flock safety license plates reader cameras during a community forum hosted by the Lenoir County Sheriff's Office, questioning privacy protections, data security, and the lack of public input before those cameras were installed. Sheriff Jackie Rogers telling WITN.
11: We don't look at all the cars going through. We don't look at things like that. We look if they're involved in a crime, if they're on the hot list.
3: The Sheriff's Office says cameras capture images of license plates and vehicle characteristics to assist in investigations of crimes, stolen or missing vehicles, and missing persons cases. France has allowed 84,000 evacuees to return home after that massive wildfire, signaling progress in battling the flames. The fire has burned an area four times the size of Paris. Actor George Clooney says his family has been forced to evacuate their home in southeastern France because of those wildfires. K-pop powerhouse BTS says they will not submit their music for consideration at the forthcoming Grammys. All seven members of the group shared the same note, saying they want their music to be heard and loved for what it is and not divided by language or region. The Recording Academy announced a new Asian pop music category. Bruce Farrell, NCN News.
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15: NCN Sports, I'm Jeff Hamlin. Carolina Panthers wide receiver Chris Brazel is out for the season. That's according to The Athletic. Brazel suffered a torn LCL in practice Wednesday. He was the Panthers' third-round draft pick out of Tennessee last April. UNC football coach Bill Belichick met with the media today just days after the College Sports Commission announced they had launched an investigation.

0: Consecutive winning seasons. They'll also be searching for a new quarterback after the transfer of Teron Dickens, the Southern Conference Offensive Player of the Year, who left for Northern Illinois. Bell says that they have built a competitive team in Cullowhee.
1: We've actually led a lot of those games and just didn't find a way to finish. So we've talked about it all offseason, just being a tougher football team, and hopefully that's what we're going to be, and that's going to get us over the top.
0: Former North Carolina Tar Heel Ryan Gerard tied for second at the end of the first round of the Rocket Classic in Detroit on the PGA Tour. Gerard shot a 63 today. He's tied with Ricky Fowler at 7-under. Peter Melante shot a 61 today. Day. He's at 9-under. Former Duke Blue Devil Celine Boutier tied for fourth at the end of the first round of the AIG Women's Open. Boutier at 4-under. She shot a 67 today. She's 3 strokes behind the leader, Gino Thitical, who is at 7-under. 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
2: Thanks a lot, Jeff. Well, WPTF News Time coming on 5:38. That means it's time for traffic on the 8s, and we'll look for Kyle Nasheim. He's in the Johnson & Day Traffic Center with the latest. Looks like you got a lot of delays and a couple of incidents out there, Kyle.
3: We do have a lot of slowdowns across the triangle. Still seeing delays on 440 eastbound all across the Beltline. A 10-minute delay starting at Wade Avenue. 540 eastbound slowdown started at Glenwood Avenue. An extra 20 minutes once you reach Falls and News Road, you're back up to the posted speed limit. 40 eastbound around the airport exits, a 10-minute delay from 540 all the way towards North Harrison Avenue. You're slowing down again in South Raleigh, starting at the Carytown Boulevard exit, a 5 to 6 minute delay heading towards Lake Wheeler Road. Over in Cary, US 1, it delays in both directions southbound. A 7-minute ride starting at Walnut Street. Northbound delays an extra 5 minutes starting just past the Tryon Road exit. Got an accident that has been moved over to the shoulder on 885 south into Bull City. Still looking at a 20-minute delay coming off of the Durham Freeway heading towards TW Alexander Drive. So residual slowdowns northbound, barely getting above 15 miles an hour, adding 11 to 12 minutes deride from I-40 heading towards Ellis Road. And if you're traveling towards Orange County, 40 West, a 10-minute delay starting all the way back at 751. 85 South, delays of at least 6 minutes coming off the Durham Freeway. 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
0: We're expecting clear skies tonight with a low of 67. Sunny on Friday, high of 89. Partly cloudy Friday night with a low of 70. Mostly sunny for Saturday and a high of 88. It will be mostly cloudy on Saturday night with a low of 71.
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2: Well, dozens of changes and fixes to the state budget, as well as brand new policy passed the state Senate on Wednesday, including new power grabs targeting Democratic Governor Josh Stein, backed by the Republican-led legislature. Wake County Senator Jay Chaudhry told WRAL.TV.
8: When you lean back on the old makeup of supermajority engaging in power grabs, again, I think it undermines the trust that they have with legislators and with government.
2: The first corrections bill the Senate approved Wednesday, House Bill 268, fixed errors the legislature made in the new state budget passed earlier this month. Now, the second corrections bill the Senate also passed on Wednesday, House Bill 562,

0: fixed Eris legislature made in House Bill 268. A victim has been identified after a tree fell onto a Raleigh home. 71-year-old Mike Ferguson was killed during a night of deadly storms Tuesday. Friends described Ferguson as a people person. He was working a retirement job at the produce department of a Harris Teeter. He leaves behind a wife and four daughters. Now, neighbor Steve Macon tells ABC 11 the severity of the storm surprised him.
1: I didn't even know about the storm, but it was onset. It was came along quickly.
0: First responders found Ferguson trapped inside the home at around 10 o'clock Tuesday night. Well, gunshots were fired at a shopping center Wednesday afternoon in East Raleigh, and police said someone shot into a Wingstop restaurant. No one was hurt despite several employees being inside the business at the time. This witness tells CBS 17 about 10 shots were heard.
2: My wife and I had just finished sitting over there in the corner. We were eating from Bojangles, so we stopped and got us something to eat. And then we left, came to Walmart. Then all of a sudden we heard about 5 or 6 rounds.
0: There is no word yet on an arrest. Well, UNC football opened fall camp today as head coach Bill Belichick met with reporters. It comes as the university placed general manager Michael Lombardi on paid leave. When asked about the move, Belichick declined to comment.
3: Yeah, next question. Brandon, all right, we can't talk about it.
0: The university says its Office of University Counsel is investigating the matter, and because it involves confidential personnel issues, it will not comment further. Well, Durham has cleared a homeless encampment at Oakwood Park by transitioning residents into temporary hotel housing. The Flexible Housing Assistance Fund, a $2.5 million initiative funded by federal and county resources, aims to move individuals into stable housing within 45 days and provide up to 1 year of financial support. Durham Community Safety Department Assistant Director Anise Vance tells CBS 17.
4: We're going to continue to adjust, continue to learn. The initial evidence that we have, though, is that this is actually working. And it's working for some folks who people thought it could never work for.
0: The city's community safety department successfully connected all 18 people with case managers who are scheduled to meet with them weekly and connect them to resources. WPTF News Time 5:44.
5: In depth on the WPTF Evening News.
0: Well, taking a look at national news, President Trump may pull Todd Blanchard's nomination for Attorney General. AP's Lisa Dwyer reports.
6: President Donald Trump says he may withdraw and delay Acting Attorney General Todd Blanchard's nomination to avoid conceding to demands by Republican Senators John Cornyn and Tom Tillis until after they leave their posts next year. Cornyn and Tillis say they won't back Blanchard's nomination without additional assurances in writing about a legal settlement, which included a deal to drop tax claims against the president and a now scrapped plan to create an almost $1.8 billion anti-weaponization fund. Just one Republican holdout on the Senate Judiciary Committee could sink Blanchard's chances for confirmation. I'm Lisa Dwyer.
0: A familiar face during the pandemic made a return to Capitol Hill. AP correspondent Ed Donahue reports.
7: Dr. Anthony Fauci will face a contempt of Congress vote in a Senate committee next week after he invoked the Fifth Amendment in a hearing about his handling of the COVID-19 pandemic. The now retired infectious disease expert was subpoenaed by Kentucky's Rand Paul, who believes Fauci was dishonest in previous testimony to Congress.
8: History will judge. But the facts, as we now know them, paint a sordid tale of dishonesty, misjudgment, and ultimately the hubris, the likes of which the world has rarely seen.
7: Fauci says Paul has an obsession to prosecute him, to get him to say something.
9: Anything that could vindicate his repeated public pledges that I end up, in his words, quote, behind bars. Unquote.
7: President Trump was asked about Fauci.
10: COVID was a disaster, but Fauci did not help.
7: Fauci received a pardon at the end of the Biden administration. Ed Donahue, Washington.
0: And AP correspondent Karen Shamus reports on the latest U.S. strikes on Iran.
11: The U.S. military has said it has completed what it described as a heavy wave of strikes against Iran. Iran responded by striking a Chinese firm's building in northern Kuwait. U.S. Central Command released footage on Thursday of planes taking off from the flight deck of an aircraft carrier and aerial footage of targets on the ground being hit by airstrikes. U.S. Central Command says the attacks on Iran targeted Iran's Revolutionary Guard Corps. The latest U.S. barrage on Iran comes after the U.S. partnered with Saudi Arabia to strike Iranian-backed militias in neighboring Iraq, killing at least 26 people. Shortly after the U.S. strikes, an Iranian strike hit a Chinese firm's building in northern Kuwait on Thursday morning, severely damaging the structure and killing a worker. I'm Karen Shamas.
0: A new poll says the war in Iran has not been worth the fight. Here's AP's Donna Warder.
12: About two-thirds of U.S. adults who answered a poll by the Associated Press and the Nork Center for Public Affairs Research say the war in Iran has not been worthwhile. That's most Democrats and independents, and about 37% of Republicans. The poll was conducted July 23rd to the 27th, when the U.S. and Iran halted attacks following a nearly two-week escalation of the war. Just 28% of U.S. adults surveyed currently approve of how President Donald Trump is handling Iran. It was 34% in June. And when it comes to just Republicans, about 61% approve, down from 71% in June. Donna Warder, Washington.
0: And there are Russian missile and drone strikes across Ukraine that kill at least 8 civilians and wound dozens of Ukraine, and as Ukraine continues to strike Russian targets. WPTF News Time, we're at 5:48, are coming up on it. The latest in news and entertainment continues next. But first, let's take another look at the roads. We've got Kyle Nasheim in the Johnson Hyundai Traffic Center. Thanks, still a problem out there in eastern Wake and Durham?
13: Well, we got some good news over in eastern Wake County. All lanes are open on 87 South. Looks like it has been moved to the median. Right now, causing more of an onlooker distraction around the Knightdale Boulevard Business 64 exit. 440 still seeing slowdowns across the Beltline. A 10-minute delay starting to Wade Avenue. 540 eastbound, now a 17-minute delay from Glenwood Avenue heading towards Falls and Noose Road. 40 eastbound got some delays starting over in Durham heading towards the airport exits. A 10-minute delay started at Miami Boulevard. You're not back up to the posted speed limit until you reach North Harrison Avenue. And then over in South Raleigh, still looking at some delays on 40 eastbound between Carytown Boulevard and Gorman Street. That's adding about 5 minutes to your commute. Over on US 1 South, headed towards Apex, a 6-minute delay starting at Walnut Street. Northbound delays of at least 5 minutes starting at Cary Parkway. Over into Bull City, still looking at an accident on the shoulder, 885 South. Now about a 15-minute delay coming off the Durham Freeway. Northbound delays of at least 15 minutes, barely getting above 10 miles an hour. 40 westbound heading towards Orange County. We're looking at a 12-minute ride starting all the way back at 751 as you're heading towards New Hope Church Road. 85 south heading towards Hillsboro. Looking at a 10-minute delay coming off the Durham Freeway. That's the latest from the Johnson Hyundai Traffic Center.
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0: Well, a person was seriously injured after being hit by a utility vehicle while helping clear a downed tree during this week's storms in Buncombe County. Now, first responders are reminding people that storm cleanup can be just as dangerous as the storm itself. Riceville Fire Chief Tom Kelly tells WLOS storms can create unexpected hazards.
16: They recommend a minimum of 10 feet distance from any kind of tree or electrical lines. Those trees, they can conduct the electricity back into them.
0: He says his department has responded to numerous calls involving people driving cars through downed trees. And state health officials have launched a new tracking dashboard as North Carolina's cyclosporiasis cases top 700. The North Carolina Department of Health and Human Services has recorded 718 cases now since May 1st, including 157 in the past week alone. Dr. Michael Scarrett of Wilmington Health tells WECT.
17: Cases lag behind, so we're still learning on a day by day and week by week basis.
0: NCDHHS is continuing to coordinate with local and federal partners to identify the origin of the spike in illnesses. Anyone who believes they may have cyclosporiasis is urged to contact a healthcare provider to obtain an antibiotic test and treatment plan. And what began as a treatment for diabetes has become one of the fastest growing trends in weight loss and preventative health care. A new Gallup poll found that 11% of Americans now use GLP-1 medications for weight loss, nearly quadrupling from 3% in 2024. Dr. Judith Prairie, a physician at Family Care Center of Morrisville, told Fox 46.
18: Instead of putting out fires in patients' health care, we're actually catching the problems before they even start, and they may never even start. I started to notice a shift in my patients' mindset. They were trying to focus more on prevention at that time, and a lot of it is related to their weight.
0: Now, Prairie believes the impact of GLP-1 medication is already being felt across multiple medical specialties, including cardiology, oncology, bariatric medicine, and orthopedics. She said broader insurance coverage will be key to expanding access. WPTF News Time 5:53, time for entertainment news. George Clooney says his family has been forced to evacuate their home in southeastern France due to a nearby wildfire. The Hollywood star made the statement in a letter to the mayor of Brignoles, about 55 miles east of Marseille. Now, Clooney expressed concern for the safety of the community and is committed to helping rebuild. The fire near Brignoles broke out Wednesday afternoon, burning about 250 acres. About 700 residents were evacuated but allowed to return today after the fire was controlled. The Clooneys purchased their estate in France in 2021, and it serves as their primary residence. An AP's Ed Donahue reports on the terrorism trial over author Salman Rushdie's stabbing.
7: In upstate New York, a man has been convicted of federal terrorism charges in the 2022 stabbing of author Salman Rushdie. Hadi Matar already is serving a 25-year New York State prison sentence on an attempted murder conviction in the attack. Rushdie was about to speak on writer's safety when he was slashed 15 times in front of a stunned audience. He lost sight in his right eye.
0: Recording Academy CEO Harvey Mason Jr. has responded to the news that BTS will not submit their music for consideration at the forthcoming 2027 Grammy Awards. All seven members of the K-pop group shared the same note Wednesday, saying they want their music to be, quote, loved for what it is and not divided by language or region. The Academy recently announced the introduction of a Best Asian Pop Music Performance category. Some fans view the new category as a racialized barrier for Asian performers. Mason Jr. said that the category is meant to award more Asian pop performers and that submitting in those categories does not bar an artist from applying to the general fields. And one of the first girl group stars has died. The Chantelles' lead singer Arlene Smith was 84. The Chantelles were best known for the classic ballad Maybe and were the rare group of black women in the 1950s to have commercial success. Recorded in a makeshift studio in a Manhattan church, Maybe was a spare, pleading ballad that Smith sang with tragic force. Now, the 1957 release was a top 20 hit that eventually sold more than a million copies. Rolling Stone ranked Maybe at number 199 on the magazine's list of the 500 best songs. And AP correspondent Ed Donahue reports on new faces on CBS's 60 Minutes.
7: Correspondents and contributors are in place for season 59 of CBS's 60 Minutes. Executive producer Tanya Simon is out, replaced by Nick Bilton. Correspondent Sharon Alfonsi, Cecilia Vega, and Scott Pelley were all fired. Bilton says additions include Ross Douthat, a conservative opinion columnist at the New York Times, and former CBS News anchor Nora O'Donnell. Author Sebastian Younger, Trevor Phillips, and Gianna Taboni are all being added as contributors. They join current correspondents Leslie Stahl, John Wertheim, and Bill Whitaker. The changes are being made by CBS editor-in-chief Barry Weiss. Anderson Cooper had announced earlier he was leaving 60 Minutes on his own accord. His primary job is at CNN. I'm Ed Donahue.
0: And Bob Dylan fans in Raleigh were left out in the rain Tuesday night. Red Hat Amphitheater canceled the show due to dangerous weather, but NC weather wasn't an issue last night. Dylan performed at Wilmington's Live Oak Bank Pavilion, where the band OAR will bring their Three Decades tour tonight. And John Mellencamp brings his Dancing Words tour, the greatest hits to Charlotte's Trulliant Amphitheater, also on tonight. And Too Short, the Oakland hip-hop legend, now is defying age norms in the music industry. At 60, he's still recording, touring, and challenging the idea that hip-hop has an age limit. His latest album, Sir Too Short Volume 2, Drink and Smoke, produced by Lil Jon, drops on Friday. Too Short reflects on his enduring career, saying he never imagined stopping. He credits his love for music and collaboration with artists like E-40 and Lil Jon for his continued relevance. Now, he also honors Lil Jon's late son, Slade, whose work features on the new album as part of a lasting legacy. And Olivia Wilde plays a famous artist and provocateur who initiates a relationship with a younger employee in I Want Your Sex. The film from director Greg Araki playfully satirizes Gen Z's prudish attitude towards sex within the construct of this heightened art world. Cooper Hoffman plays the younger employee who gets wrapped up in Wilde's character's orbit. In a review for the Associated Press, it seems that Wilde's performance writing is difficult to imagine anyone else in the role, that according to AP, nor would you want to. I Want Your Sex is rated R. It opens in theaters tomorrow. WPTF News time. We're at 5:58. Time for another look at traffic from the Johnson Hyundai Traffic Center. Here again is Kyle Nashheim. Kyle, still got issues out there like you had a little earlier?
13: We do have some good news over on 885 South. All lanes are open. The incident has been removed from the shoulder, but we're still seeing delays of at least 10 minutes coming off the Durham Freeway heading towards T.W. Alexander Drive. Northbound delays of at least 10 minutes. Barely getting above 20 miles an hour coming off of I-40. 40 westbound headed towards Orange County. We're looking at slowdowns of at least 10 minutes starting at Highway 54. 40 eastbound around the airport exits. We're seeing delays of at least 10 minutes from 540 all the way down towards Wade Avenue. 440 eastbound, slowdowns of at least 8 to 10 minutes starting at Wade Avenue, heading towards Six Forks Road. 540 eastbound, got a 15-minute delay starting at the Glenwood Avenue exit, heading towards the Falls of Noose Road exit. Also seen some slowdowns on 40 eastbound, delays in South Raleigh of 5 minutes from Carytown Boulevard, heading towards Gorman Street. Over in Cary, some slowdowns southbound starting at Cary Parkway, looking at a 5-minute delay. Once you reach the 1010 road exit, you're back up to the posted speed limit. No slowdowns on 40 eastbound over in Johnston County heading towards Benson, but in Clayton got some delays of at least 6 minutes on Clayton Boulevard, US 70 East approaching Veterans Parkway. That's the latest from the Johnson Hyundai Traffic Center.
0: Thanks a lot, Kyle. WPTF forecast, overnight low 64, clear skies, or mostly clear. Our high on Friday, 90 to kick off your weekend with sunny skies and a low of 70. We're partly cloudy skies right now. It's 87. 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
19: News this hour from Town Hall. I'm Keith Peters in Washington. The father who gave his son a gun used to kill four people at a Georgia high school gets 15 years in prison.
20: Colin Gray was convicted of charges including second-degree murder and involuntary manslaughter. His now 16-year-old son, Colt Gray, was sentenced to life in prison this week. Shayna Aspinwall's husband was one of the two teachers killed.
21: He did not pull the trigger, but purchased and left a firearm accessible to a minor.
20: Judge Nicholas Prim says his heart breaks for everyone in the courtroom.
22: It is clear you failed as a parent. You did not provide a stable household.
20: The judge also said punishing crimes of negligence is especially hard because there is no intent to commit a crime. I'm Ed Donahue.
19: The Senate confirms President Trump's nominee to lead the CDC. More from correspondent Bernie Bennett.
23: The Senate Health, Education, Labor, and Pensions Committee voted 13-10 to advance the nomination of Erica Schwartz, President Donald Trump's pick to lead the Centers for Disease Control and Prevention. Schwartz secured a key vote from the committee's chair, Bill Cassidy of Louisiana, who said Thursday morning that he was confident she would defend science. Schwartz also got a rare Democratic vote for health department nominee from Virginia's Tim Kaine, who said earlier this week that he felt the CDC needed a Senate-confirmed leader given outbreaks of measles and other diseases in the U.S. and around the world. Bernie Bennett, Washington.
19: President Trump says he may withdraw and delay Todd Blanche's nomination as Attorney General until Republican senators who are seeking concessions from the top prosecutor leave office. Trump doubled down Thursday on choosing his former personal lawyer as the nation's top lawman. On Wall Street, the Dow by 613 points, the Nasdaq rose 679, the S&P advanced 121. More at townhall.com.
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3: The White House is encouraging veterans who drove large military vehicles to consider a career in trucking. The president says he's been tightening the rules against the illegals behind the wheel of many big rigs, something he says has put American truck drivers out of work and made the roads less safe.
4: They don't speak English. They cannot read basic road signs. In many cases, they've engaged in reckless driving.
3: And the U.S. economy showing clear signs of resilience in the second quarter.
23: The Commerce Department reported that gross domestic product expanded at a 1.5% annual pace from April through June, a deceleration from the 2.1% rate in the first quarter of 2026. The figure also came in below what many economists expected. Imports were a major drag on growth, reflecting heavier demand for goods sourced from abroad.
3: That is correspondent Bernie Bennett. At the close on Wall Street, the Dow was up by 613 points, the Nasdaq up by 679. For the Wall Street Business Report, I'm Bob Agnew.
19: 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Tens of thousands of French wildfire evacuees are allowed to return home as cooler weather moves in. We hear more on the story from international correspondent Karen Chamas reporting from London.
24: French authorities are allowing 84,000 evacuees from a massive wildfire in southwestern France to return home. While firefighters remain fully mobilized, the announcement on Thursday marks a positive turn in the battle against the blaze. The huge wildfire has burned an area four times the size of Paris. Over 220,000 people had been forced to flee. Higher humidity and cooler temperatures have raised hopes for relief. The fires are part of a series of blazes affecting southern Europe, including Spain, Greece, and Turkey. I'm Karen Chamas.
19: 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From Washington, I'm Keith Peters.
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0: 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WPTF News time, 6:05, 88 degrees under partly cloudy skies. Our overnight low, 65 and mostly clear. I'm here in the WPTF News studio with Charles Hadley and operations and traffic reporter Kyle Nasheim.
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0: Well, at the height of Tuesday's powerful storms, more than 11,000 Duke Energy Wake County customers lost power, and 71-year-old Mike Ferguson lost his life after a tree fell on his house on Barton's Enclave Lane. A neighbor, Steve Macon, tells CBS 17 this was an unfortunate tragedy.
25: He had just had a lot of work done in his yard on trees, so it's just, it's just unexpected, unfortunate. I really feel bad for the families.
0: Ferguson was pronounced dead at the scene by EMS, and his exact cause of death has yet to be released. Gunshots were fired at a shopping center Wednesday afternoon in East Raleigh. Police said someone shot into a Wingstop restaurant. No one was hurt despite several employees being inside the business at the time. Now, this witness tells CBS 17 about 10 shots were heard.
6: My wife and I had just finished sitting over there in the corner. We were eating from Bojangles, so we stopped and got us something to eat. And then we left, came to Walmart. Then all of a sudden we heard about 5 or 6 rounds.
0: There is no word on an arrest. Well, the family of a missing Cary woman believes there was no foul play involved in her disappearance. In a statement Wednesday, Elizabeth Liz Waddell's husband, Kalen Waddell, wrote on the website findliz.com, quote, after careful and thoughtful consultation with family, local authorities, the U.S. Embassy, and others here in Grenada, I joined authorities in believing there was no foul play. A 43-year-old Liz Waddell was last seen July 22nd near Grand Anne's Beach in St. George's. Now, she was vacationing in Grenada with a friend. The family also shared on the Find Liz website surveillance video from the Airbnb and a photo of Waddell as she left the home in an orange top and blue and white striped shorts. No video of her returning was found. Well, UNC opened fall football practice today as head coach Bill Belichick met with reporters. The appearance came after the university placed general manager Michael Lombardi on paid leave. Belichick did not address the issue, focusing instead on the season ahead.
8: I've taken the same approach ever since I've been a coach. Do the best you can every week. Do the best you can every year. At the end of the year, you look back, you see what you could do better, whether you didn't win a game or you won the last game in the Super Bowl. It's still, you reevaluate what happened and figure out how to do a better job the next year.
0: The university says its Office of University Counsel is investigating the matter, and because it involves confidential personnel issues, it will not comment further. And Durham has cleared a homeless encampment at Oakwood Park by transitioning residents into temporary hotel housing. The Flexible Housing Assistance Fund, a $2.5 million initiative funded by federal and county resources, aims to move individuals into stable housing within 45 days and provide up to 1 year of financial support. Durham Community Safety Department Assistant Director Anise Vance tells CBS 17.
9: We're going to continue to adjust, continue to learn. The initial evidence that we have, though, is that this is actually working. And it's working for some folks who people thought it could never work for.
0: The city's community safety department successfully connected all 18 people with case managers who are scheduled to meet with them weekly and connect them to resources. The WPTF News Time, we're at 6:08, time for another look at traffic. From the Johnson & Day Traffic Center, here again is Kyle Nashon.
13: Still looking at slowdowns around the triangle, but they're starting to ease up a little bit. 440 eastbound delays now of about 5 minutes from Wade Avenue heading towards Glenwood Avenue. 540 eastbound, we're seeing delays of about 10 minutes starting just before Leesville Road as you're approaching Six Forks Road. Exiting 440 onto 87 north, of 5 minute delay heading towards the 540 interchange. And over in Zeblin, 64 east, of 5 minute ride from Lizalick Road as you're approaching North Arundel Avenue. Over around the airport exits, 40 eastbound, we got delays of at least 10 minutes starting all the way back in Miami Boulevard as you are approaching North Harrison Avenue. 885, it's that time of the evening, barely getting above 20 miles an hour in both directions. 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That's the latest from the Johnson Hyundai Traffic Center.
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18: We're expecting clear skies tonight with a low of 67. Sunny on Friday, high of 89. Partly cloudy Friday night with a low of 70. Mostly sunny for Saturday and a high of 88. It will be mostly cloudy on Saturday night with a low of 71.
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0: The city of Raleigh is lifting water restrictions starting on Monday, the city crediting the recent rain with improving the water supply. In just the past week, Falls Lake rose 2 feet, jumping from 66% to 84% full. Conditions have also improved at the city's secondary water resources. Now, Gary Stevenson of Spectrum News One joined Jeff Hamlin to discuss how much rain has helped the drought conditions.
18: Gary, how are you?
26: Pretty good, Jeff. As a matter of fact, the drought monitor this week compared to last week, remarkable improvement over much of the state.
18: Now, we know that Falls Lake has gone up. How much has it gone up, and how much have the rains over the last week or so helped?
26: The last I heard, it's actually up about 2.5 feet, which I think last time we talked about this, it was so important that, you know, if we were going to get these heavy rain events with these thunderstorms, that, you know, not necessarily would it help us with the soaking into the ground, but it would definitely help fill up those reservoirs. And that's exactly what we've seen because, if I'm not bad mistaken, I saw the other day that Wake County has eased the drought status for the county right now because of these lake levels coming up.
18: Exactly. And the drought conditions really have been bad since late 2025. How much have they eased off in Wake County and really central North Carolina as a whole?
26: Well, I think, Jeff, central North Carolina shows one of the best improvements with the drought monitor because at one point there was some extreme drought conditions across parts of the Triangle area. And as of today's latest drought monitor, much of the Triangle area, with the exception of northern Orange, and I'm talking extremely northern Orange and Durham counties, they're still in severe drought status. But much of the Triangle area is now under moderate drought status. So that's just a step up from abnormally dry. So that is definitely a significant improvement. As a matter of fact, there's only one small portion of the state in southeastern North Carolina, which is in exceptional drought right now. And I would say that most of the state that is in drought status right now is looking more at moderate drought status than anything else.
18: And that's certainly good news. I know that, can you give us an indication of how much rain has come down exactly over the last week or so?
26: Actually, Jeff, looking at the month of July, RDU is basically seeing the second most rainfall for the month of July since records have been kept, at over 8 inches. I believe it was 8 or 9 inches of rain in just the month of July. And that's just it. It's been the month of July that the faucets have finally been turned back on, and we've started getting rain. Personally, where I live, and I live like 5 miles away from RDU and the weather station there, we've had almost 14 inches of rain since July 5th. We were dry up until right after 4th of July, and that's when we got in this pattern when we started picking up these thunderstorms.
1: And we needed every inch of it here, and I think the Triad actually has had even more. I think Burlington had something like 6.5 inches, which is not too far away from Orange County. Graham had 5.4 inches, according to what I'm seeing from one climate office. So it's really come at a needed time. Are we at a point, how much more will we need to get out of drought conditions completely?
26: I tell you what, if you give me one quick second to click up a website, I can actually give you that information. But, you know, the biggest problem, Jeff, that I think I can say that I've seen with the rainfall, which has been very beneficial, unfortunately, it has come with a price. Mm-hmm. Because there's just, you know, so much of this has come, unfortunately, with severe weather that we've dealt with. We've had damage. Unfortunately, we had the fatality Tuesday night in northern Wake County with the severe weather. So there has unfortunately been somewhat of a price to pay. But to answer your question, sir, in the Triangle area over the next, and let me update this, let me give it more of a reasonable.
1: Okay. Gary's right on his computer. He's given us most up-to-date information we can possibly have.
26: And right now, if we were to get about 25 inches of rain across the Triangle area in the next 3 months, that would get us out of the drought. The thing is, we don't want it all at one time.
1: Right.
26: Because if we actually tried that for a month, that's 16 inches of rain in a month. And if you get that much rainfall, you're going to get a lot of runoff, and we could end up with a lot of flooding concerns. So it's better to get out of it over a long period of time than a short period of time, because we don't need it to cause any more problems taking care of this problem, which is the drought.
1: Absolutely. But it's good to know that at least progress has been made. And if you want to know how much more needs to be made, you can watch Spectrum News locally here in the Triangle. Spectrum customers can watch that. You can also go online and check it out for yourself. Gary Stevenson, meteorologist from Spectrum News. Thanks, Gary, for your time today. We appreciate it.
26: Hey, appreciate it, Jeff. You take care, bud.
0: Thanks a lot to Jeff, and love Gary Stevenson. Thank you so much to him as well. WPTF News Time, 6:18, time for another look at the roads. We got to go to the Johnson Hyundai Traffic Center, where we'll find Kyle Nash. I'm with the latest, Kyle.
13: Well, we do have a couple incidents to talk about. One over in Raleigh. This is on outbound Glenwood Avenue. Right now we have the right lane blocked of Glenwood Avenue as you're approaching the Millbrook Road intersection. Right now causing a 2 to 3 minute delay. Once you pass Millbrook Road, you're back up to the posted speed limit. Got an accident on inbound Atlantic Avenue, looking at about a 5 minute delay around the Highwoods Boulevard intersection. Make sure you give them first responders enough room to operate. And heading from Chatham County towards Moncure, US 1 North is closed at the Pea Ridge Road exit due to an accident. Make sure you're taking the Pea Ridge Road to Old US 1 to get around that incident, where you can access the US 1 northbound heading towards Apex and Cary. That's the latest from the Johnson Hyundai Traffic Center.
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0: Well, in statewide news, dozens of changes and fixes to the state budget as well as brand new policy passed the state Senate on Wednesday, including new power grabs targeting Democratic Governor Josh Stein, backed by the Republican-led legislature. One of the provisions would kick Secretary of State Elaine Marshall, a Democrat, off the local government commission. Senate President Pro Tem Phil Berger says,
25: I was not personally involved in that particular one. I would only surmise that it was intended to be included earlier, was not.
0: The first corrections bill the Senate approved Wednesday, House Bill 268, fixed errors the legislature made in this new state budget passed earlier in this month. The second corrections bill the Senate also passed Wednesday, House Bill 562, fixed errors the legislature made in House Bill 268. The National Weather Service has confirmed an EF0 tornado touched down in Madison County during Tuesday's severe storms. The twister caused mainly tree damage with no reported injuries. Survey teams also found additional wind damage across western North Carolina as cleanup continues. And our drought began last August and is not over yet, but it is getting better. Heavy rainfall from last week put a big dent in our long-standing parched status. WFMY meteorologist James Scott is in Greensboro, and he tells us.
27: Major improvement in severe drought. The third worst category was at 79% last week, now down to 41%.
0: Parts of the mountains, northern Piedmont, and the extreme southeastern corner of the state still have extreme or exceptional drought status. And some changes in the Regulatory Reform Act approved by the state Senate Wednesday addresses the state's housing shortage. The bill would require cities with more than 50,000 residents to allow accessory dwelling units or ADUs in lot zone for single-family homes. State Senator Jay Chaudhry of Wake County tells CBS 17 it's about building homes faster.
28: The argument is time is money. It can accelerate the ability to build housing faster.
0: The bill now goes to the House, where it's expected to pass.
29: I'm Seth Sutel, and this is the AP Markets Report. Microsoft led a rally on Wall Street after showing that its big spending on AI is translating into profits. The S&P 500 rose 1.7% Thursday. The index more than recovered its drop from the day before as AI chip stocks regained some of the sharp losses they've been taking. The Dow added 613 points. That's about 1.2%. The Nasdaq Composite jumped 2.8%. Microsoft rose more than 15% for its biggest gain since 2008. That helped offset an 8% drop in Meta Platforms. The parent company of Facebook and Instagram reported weaker than expected profits and raised its forecast for investments in AI. Longer-term treasury yields held relatively steady in the bond market a day after soaring on worries about inflation. Seth Sutel, New York.
0: WPTF News Time, 6:24. Now more from the world of business and the economy. It's been a choppy year for restaurants that lean into lettuce. Lettuce prices rose sharply in the first half of 2026 due to hot weather in Arizona, where about one-third of America's lettuce is grown. Now some restaurants are dealing with the fallout from Cyclospora outbreak linked to shredded lettuce that has sickened thousands of Americans. Yum Brands, the parent company of Taco Bell, today said the Taco Bell's U.S. same-store sales are down 2% so far in the July to September period due to customers' concerns over the outbreak. Chipotle also said Wednesday it expects lower sales this quarter because of the outbreak. And Amazon Zoox RoboTaxi can now operate without steering wheels.
6: Federal regulators are clearing the way for RoboTaxis to operate without steering wheels, and losing the brake pedal could be next. Amazon's fully autonomous Zoox vehicles now have the approval to begin charging customers for rides once they secure state and local approval. Zoox has already been offering free rides in Las Vegas and San Francisco since last fall. The National Highway Traffic Safety Administration proposed a rule last month to allow robo-taxis to operate without brake pedals. That proposal is still pending. Zoox and Tesla are working to catch up to the industry-leading Waymo that already operates in multiple cities. I'm Lisa Dwyer.
0: And the high cost of car ownership on today's Car Chronicles.
8: Cars and trucks are a lot more expensive, but are they really less affordable? This is Jeff Gilbert with the Car Chronicles. An average transaction price topping $50,000 means sticker shock. But then why are car sales so strong?
9: The monthly payments as a percentage of disposable income continue to go down. I know this feels weird.
8: But Mark Wakefield of Alex Partners says you have to take into effect things like longer loan terms and more people who have higher incomes. That allows monthly payments to better fit into more household budgets.
9: As much as the prices feel like they're incredibly high from an income perspective and from a payment perspective, it's less so.
8: That's why Wakefield expects car makers to sell a combined 16 million vehicles again this year and still bring in big profits. Now, many lower-income buyers have been pushed into the used car market for a while. They have also found ways to afford the monthly payments. With the Car Chronicles, I'm Jeff Gilbert.
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0: WPTF News Time. We're coming up on 6:29. Time for another look at traffic. Kyle Nasheim is in the Johnson Hyundai Traffic Center. Kyle, where are those hot spots today?
13: Well, we're looking at a couple incidents to talk about. One over on outbound Glenwood Avenue. Right lane is still blocked, but you're looking at mostly onlooker distractions as you're heading towards the Millbrook Road intersection. I got some delays on 40 eastbound around the airport exits, adding 10 minutes to your commute from 540 all the way down towards North Harrison Avenue. A little further back on 40 east, this is in Durham, a 5-minute delay starting at 751. Accident over in Moncur, US 1 North closed at the P Ridge Road exit. Make sure you're following all on-site detour information. That's the latest from the Johnson Hyundai Traffic Center.
0: Thanks a lot, Kyle. WPTF forecast, our overnight low 64, mostly clear skies. The high tomorrow, Friday, kicking off your weekend with 90 degrees and sunny skies and 70 degrees of partly cloudy skies for the low. Right now, we're at 88 degrees of partly cloudy skies. And now the news of North Carolina and the world is next from NCN News. 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
1: NCN News. I'm Bruce Farrell. The United States and Iran each fired barrages of missiles as the pattern of back-and-forth strikes took hold again on hope dimming for a quick end to the five-month conflict. Following a few days of respite, fears of a wider war now growing with renewed fighting threatening to engulf even more countries. A new poll says the war in Iran has not been worth the fight. Here's Donna Warder.
2: About two-thirds of U.S. adults who answered a poll by the Associated Press and the Nort Center for Public Affairs Research say the war in Iran has not been worthwhile. That's most Democrats and independents, and about 37% of Republicans.
1: UNC Chapel Hill's Office of University Counsel is leading an investigation into football general manager Michael Lombardi, just days after Lombardi was placed on paid administrative leave over allegations made last week about a personnel matter. Chancellor Lee Roberts speaking to reporters.
4: We learned of some concerns last week. We put Mike Lombardi on administrative leave, as you know. We began an investigation. If something has gone wrong, we want to know about it.
1: The investigation announced on Thursday, hours before second-year head coach Bill Belichick and the Tar Heels open preseason practice. UNC kicks off August 29th in Ireland against TCU. The family of a missing Cary woman believe there was no foul play involved in her disappearance. Elizabeth Liz Waddell's husband, Kaylin Waddell, wrote on a website dedicated to her search that the conclusion came after careful and thoughtful consultation with family, local authorities, the U.S. Embassy, and others in Grenada. France has allowed 84,000 evacuees to return home after a massive wildfire, signaling progress in battling the flames. The fire has burned an area four times the size of Paris. However, wildfires continue to flare across Europe, fueled by an exceptionally hot and dry summer. You're listening to NCN News. President Trump says he may withdraw and delay Todd Blanche's nomination as Attorney General until Republican senators seeking concessions from the top prosecutor leave office. He says he will keep him, that is, Blanche, in the role as acting Attorney General until Republican Senators John Cornyn of Texas and Tom Tillis of North Carolina finish their terms. State health officials launching a new tracking dashboard as North Carolina cyclosporiasis cases top 700. The State Department of Health and Human Services recording 718 cases since May 1st. That includes 157 just in the past week. Dr. Michael Scherer of Wilmington Health tells WECT.
5: If it's lasting into days or even weeks, then, you know, that's more likely to be cyclosporin.
1: A first-of-its-kind CDC study finding deadly mold infections may be more common than doctors realized. Here's Jennifer King.
7: A groundbreaking study published by the CDC suggests infections from invasive mold may be an underappreciated health threat. Researchers detected about 450 cases in Atlanta-area hospitals over 5 years, and about a third of the patients died in the hospital. The study found hospitals can expect to see 3 to 5 cases per year for every 100 inpatient beds. Senior study author Dr. Jeremy Gold says it's important to understand because the problem may grow in the future as more people are exposed to mold in the wake of natural disasters influenced by climate change. Infections are especially dangerous for the elderly and patients with weakened immune systems. The study highlights the need for hospitals to be aware of potential cases, especially in areas prone to mold problems. I'm Jennifer Kay.
1: Hearing now delayed for the 27-year-old son of Chiefs Assistant Eric Bieniemy. He is facing charges in connection with the shooting of his mother. Elijah Bieniemy faces 3 charges after the shooting of Mia Bieniemy at the couple's home in Virginia. He was arrested Monday and remains in custody. Bruce Farrell, NCN News.
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16: NCN Sports, I'm Chip Hamlin. Numerous college basketball players from NC State, Wake Forest, Appalachian State, Charlotte, High Point, and North Carolina A&T have filed a lawsuit in North Carolina seeking a temporary and permanent injunction that would allow them to play this season. Among the players, NC State's Darian Williams, who was the team's leading scorer and rebounder from last year. North Carolina football coach Bill Belichick steered clear of discussing the investigation launched by the College Sports Commission during a press conference today. On Monday, UNC General Manager Mike Lombardi was placed on administrative leave. The UNC Board of Trustees also held a meeting today. Chancellor Lee Roberts says the investigation of Lombardi will be thorough.
4: If something needs to be fixed, we will be sure to fix it. There's a standard of excellence here that all of us are entrusted with adhering to.
16: The Western

0: football season during the spring.
1: Carolina Panthers wide receiver Chris Brazel out for the season. Brazel suffered a torn LCL in practice on Wednesday. He was the Panthers' third-round draft pick out of Tennessee last April. Coming up tonight in minor league baseball and the International League, the Durham Bulls host the Gwinnett Stripers at Durham Bulls Athletic Park. The Charlotte Knights on the road against the Nashville Sounds at First Horizon Park. 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
2: Thanks a lot, Jeff. WPTF News Time. We're at 6:38. That means it's time for traffic on the 8th. And we've got Kyle Nash. I'm in the Johnson & Day Traffic Center. Tell us all about what's going on your ride home. I know there's a couple of accidents. Have those things been cleared up yet, Kyle?
3: They have not. Still looking at this road closure on US 1 northbound, heading towards Apex at the P Ridge Road exit. Right now, we're seeing delays back of at least 15 minutes. Make sure you're following all on-site detour information. Accident has been cleared out of the roadway over on outbound Glenwood Avenue approaching Millbrook Road. Still looking at an accident. This is on inbound Atlantic Avenue at the Highwoods Road Boulevard intersection. Right now we're seeing a 6-minute delay. Make sure you're giving first responders enough room to operate. 440 going at the posted speed limit, 87 northbound heading away from the capital city. A 5-minute delay as you're approaching Smithfield Road. Also seeing a little bit of slowdown over on 40 eastbound. This is around the airport exits, adding 10 minutes to your commute from 540 as you're approaching North Harrison Avenue. 885, it's that time of the evening, barely getting above 15 miles an hour. In fact, we are seeing a reported accident. This is over on 885 north, just past the Ellis Road exit. That is causing that 15-minute delay stretching all the way back towards I-40. 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That's the latest from the Johnson Hyundai Traffic Center.
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1: We're expecting clear skies tonight with a low of 67, sunny on Friday, high of 89, partly cloudy Friday night with a low of 70, mostly sunny for Saturday and a high of 88. It will be mostly cloudy on Saturday night with a low of 71.
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2: The family of a missing Cary woman believes there was no foul play involved in her disappearance. In a statement on Wednesday, Elizabeth Liz Waddell's husband, Kalen Waddell, who works for the town of Cary, wrote on the website findliz.com, quote, after careful and thoughtful consultation with family, local authorities, the U.S. Embassy, and others here in Grenada, I join authorities in believing there was no foul play. Now, 43-year-old Liz Waddell was last seen July 22nd near Grand Anne's Beach in St. George's. She was vacationing in Grenada with a friend. The family also shared on the Find Liz website surveillance video from the Airbnb and a photo of Waddell as she left the home in an orange top and blue and white striped shorts, which she was believed to have been swimming in. There was no video of her returning from the beach. WPTF News Time, 6:42.
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2: Well, artificial intelligence is changing the way home care is delivered, but what does that mean for your loved one?

0: Nicole Howell of the National Council on Aging joins John Champion to discuss how AI is already being used in home care, the benefits and potential risks, and the questions every family should ask before choosing an agency.
1: When most people think about home care, AI probably isn't the top of the list, the top of the mind thing. How is AI already being used in home care?
2: You are right. It may not be the first thing that comes to mind, but it's being used in several ways. The first of which is being used by care providers to expand access to training and supports for their employees, for the caregivers. They're providing modularized on-demand training that is adaptive. The second thing is a way in which you wouldn't see that much, but you would benefit from, which is in the back end of things, things like scheduling the care worker and putting those clients together so they spend more time caring for people than driving. HR, those back-end recruitment and finance functions that may not be important in the day-to-day, but really make the caregiver's work much easier to manage.
1: Now, your new report says AI has the potential to improve care. What are some of the biggest benefits that families could see?
2: For me, it being plugged into the caregiving process in a really streamlined way. So, for example, it's being able to log into an app and using remote monitoring, being able to see if their family member has already gotten up for the day, if maybe they had a little fall, if medication has been taken, if they've eaten. It's like being able to be in the room when you can't be.
1: Now, on the other hand, what are some of the risks if AI isn't used responsibly?
2: Right. It's like all things, right? With appropriate safeguards and imbalance, it's amazing. So there are risks, and that requires that the organization using them be employing safeguards, both technologically and human, in place to ensure that information is shared appropriately, that information is safeguarded from folks who shouldn't have access to it, and that individuals have the right to opt in or opt out.
1: Now, what questions should families ask a home care agency about its use of AI before hiring them?
2: So I think they should ask, first of all, are you using AI? If so, tell me about how I can be plugged into that. What safeguards they have in place? And if the agency says, no, we're not currently using that, I would ask, do they plan on implementing it in the next, year or so? And to be notified when it is.
1: Now, can AI ever replace the personal judgment and compassion of a caregiver, or should it always be viewed as a tool to support human care?
2: You are absolutely right. AI, like so many other technologies, is a tool to ensure care is expanded and care is of high quality, that it enhances the workers, the caregivers' well-being, but it should not replace what needs to be delivered by human hands.
1: Now, for families who may not be very tech savvy, how can they tell whether an agency is using technology in a way that's ethical, transparent, and centered on the client's needs?
2: Yeah, it's, again, it's so important to be discerning in that you might not know right away, but that is why you should be asking directly, which is, where is our personal and health information being stored? Who and how is that shared with? And if an organization does not instill confidence in you when they reply, you have absolutely right to be a good consumer and go on to the next organization.
1: Now, what role should older adults and their families have in deciding how AI is used in their care? Should they have the option to opt out of certain technologies?
2: Yeah, so that, I think that's exactly it. Like, the caregivers and care recipients should be at the center of developing and designing these kind of protocols. So the more you can work with a high road provider and they are using it well, the system continues to improve itself. If at any point you don't feel like your needs are being centered or you're not getting that human perspective and that human care, that is when you should be considering opting out or at least having a conversation.
1: Now, Nicole, before we let you go, if our listeners would like to learn more about the National Council on Aging or follow your work, where can they find you online or on social media?
2: Well, you can find us online at ncoa.org, and most of our social media is NCO Aging. And, of course, you can see all those links at our website. So we appreciate folks going over there. You can access a whole host of tools and resources that will help you make good decisions about how you want to age well.
1: Nicole Howell is Director of Direct Care Workforce Development with the National Council on Aging. Nicole, thanks so much for joining us today.
2: Thank you so much for having me.
0: And our thanks to John for bringing us that and Ms. Howell as well. WPTF News Time, we're just about at 6:48. Time for traffic on the 8th once again. Kyle Nasheim is in the Johnson Hyundai Traffic Center. And Kyle, what's the evening commute look like now?
3: Still looking at a couple incidents around the triangle. One on 885 northbound. It's in the median just past Ellis Road. All lanes are open. Still looking at a 10 to 12 minute delay coming off of I-40 heading towards the Ellis Road exit. Southbound delays of about 5 minutes as you're leaving downtown Durham. No slowdowns on 40 west or 85 south heading towards Orange County. 40 eastbound around the airport exits. A 7 minute delay from 540 all the way until you reach North Harrison Avenue. Glenwood Avenue got some inbound delays of at least 5 minutes from Creedmoor Road past the 440 interchange. Still looking at this accident on inbound Atlantic Avenue now, and 10 minute delay at the Highwoods Road Boulevard intersection. And we're also seeing road closure over in Chatham County heading towards Apex, US 1 north at the Ridge Road exit. Right now we're seeing slowdowns of at least 10 to 15 minutes. Make sure you're following all on-site detour information. We are seeing some residual slowdowns on old US 1, barely getting above 12 miles an hour, adding 10 minutes to your ride as you're approaching US 1. That's the latest from the Johnson Hyundai Traffic Center.
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0: Taking a look at national news, the Senate confirms President Trump's nominee to lead the CDC. More on this from reporter Bernie Bennett.
7: The Senate Health, Education, Labor, and Pensions Committee voted 13-10 to advance the nomination of Erica Schwartz, President Donald Trump's pick to lead the Centers for Disease Control and Prevention. Schwartz secured a key vote from the committee's chair, Bill Cassidy of Louisiana, who said Thursday morning that he was confident she would defend science. Schwartz also got a rare Democratic vote for health department nominee from Virginia's Tim Kaine, who said earlier this week that he felt the CDC needed a Senate-confirmed leader given outbreaks of measles and other diseases in the U.S. and around the world. Bernie Bennett, Washington.
0: Well, President Trump says he may withdraw and delay Todd Blanche's nomination as attorney general until Republican senators who are seeking concessions from the top prosecutor leave office. One of them is North Carolina Senator Tom Tillis. Trump doubled down today on choosing his former personal lawyer as the nation's top lawman. And the United States and Iran have each fired barrages of missiles as the pattern of back-and-forth strikes takes hold again and hope dims for a quick end to the five-month conflict. Following a few days of respite, fears of a wider war have grown, with renewed fighting threatening to engulf even more countries. Jordan said today it intercepted Iranian missiles for the second consecutive day, while Kuwait said a strike in the northern part of the country killed one person. Also this week, drones caused fires on ships at an Egyptian port, and Saudi Arabia said it came under fire from Iran-backed militias in Iraq. And the father who gave his son a gun used to kill four people at a Georgia high school gets 15 years in prison.
8: Colin Gray was convicted of charges including second-degree murder and involuntary manslaughter. His now 16-year-old son, Colt Gray, was sentenced to life in prison this week. Shayna Aspinwall's husband was one of the two teachers killed.
9: He did not pull the trigger, but purchased and left a firearm accessible to a minor.
8: Judge Nicholas Prim says his heart breaks for everyone in the courtroom.
10: It is clear you failed as a parent. You did not provide a stable household.
8: The judge also said punishing crimes of negligence is especially hard because there is no intent to commit a crime. I'm Ed Donahue.
0: WPTF News time at 6:53. It's time once again for some tech talk with America's digital goddess, Kim Komando.
11: This past Tuesday, the Federal Communication Commission banned the import and sale in America of all foreign-made humanoid and quadruped robots. The reason sounds very much like a science fiction novel. I'm Kim Komando for Webroot. 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Millions of humanoid robots, many working in private homes, receive a signal to rebel and hold the human race hostage. But that was fiction. So what's our government concerned about? Well, the FCC believes that foreign-made humanoid robots are a national security threat. And when I say foreign-made, it's China. The worry is that in the event of hostilities between us and China, with a flick of a switch, Chinese-made robots could become a severe problem. So, yes, our government is correct. And besides, we're manufacturing our own robots right now. 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
0: WPTF News time, 6:55. Time for one more look at entertainment today. George Clooney says his family has been forced to evacuate their home in southeastern France due to a nearby wildfire. The Hollywood star made the statement in a letter to the mayor of Brignole, about 55 miles east of Marseille. Now, Clooney expressed concern for the safety of the community and committed to helping rebuild. The fire near Brignole broke out Wednesday afternoon, burning about 250 acres. About 700 residents were evacuated but allowed to return today after the fire was controlled. The Clooneys purchased their estate in France back in 2021, and it serves as their primary residence. Well, AP's Ed Donahue reports on the terrorism trial over author Salman Rushdie's stabbing.
8: In upstate New York, a man has been convicted of federal terrorism charges in the 2022 stabbing of author Salman Rushdie. Hadi Matar already is serving a 25-year New York State prison sentence on an attempted murder conviction in the attack. Rushdie was about to speak on writer's safety when he was slashed 15 times in front of a stunned audience. He lost sight in his right eye.
0: And Recording Academy CEO Harvey Mason Jr. has responded to the news that BTS will not submit their music for consideration for the forthcoming 2027 Grammy Awards. All seven members of the K-pop group shared the same note Wednesday, saying they want their music to be loved for what it is and not divided by language or region. The Academy recently announced the introduction of a Best Asian Pop Music Performance category. Now, some fans viewed the new category as racialized barrier for Asian performers. Mason Jr. said that the category is meant to award more Asian pop performers and that submitting in those categories does not bar an artist from applying to the general fields.
12: Me,
0: And one of the first girl group stars has died. The Chantels' lead singer, Arlene Smith, was 84. The Chantels were best known for the classic ballad, Maybe, and were the rare group of black women in the 1950s to have commercial success. Recorded in a makeshift studio in a Manhattan church, Maybe was a spare, pleading ballad that Smith sang with tragic force, as you can hear. The 1957 release was a top 20 hit that eventually sold more than a million copies. Rolling Stone ranked Maybe at number 199 on the magazine's list of 500 best songs. And AP correspondent Ed Donahue reports on some new faces on CBS's 60 Minutes.
8: New correspondents and contributors are in place for season 59 of CBS's 60 Minutes. Executive producer Tanya Simon is out, replaced by Nick Bilton. Correspondent Sharon Alfonsi, Cecilia Vega, and Scott Pelley were all fired. Bilton says additions include Ross Douthat, a conservative opinion columnist at the New York Times, and former CBS News anchor Nora O'Donnell. Author Sebastian Younger, Trevor Phillips, and Gianna Taboni are all being added as contributors. They join current correspondents Leslie Stahl, John Wertheim, and Bill Whitaker. The changes are being made by CBS Editor-in-Chief Barry Weiss. Anderson Cooper had announced earlier he was leaving 60 Minutes on his own accord. His primary job is at CNN. I'm Ed Donahue.
0: And some movies opening tomorrow include Spider-Man, Brand New Day, I Want Your Sex, The Gentleman Thief, and Wild Inside. WPTF News Time, 6:58, time for one more look at the roads from the John Sunday Traffic Center. Here again is Kyle Nashheim.
3: Still looking at some slowdowns over on 885 northbound due to an accident in the median just past the Ellis Road exit, a 5 to 7 minute ride coming off of I-40. Once you pass Ellis Road, you're back up to the posted speed limit. 40 eastbound around the airport exits add 5 to 6 minutes to your commute. Approaching North Harrison Avenue, accident on inbound Atlantic Avenue approaching the Highwoods Boulevard intersection, causing delays of at least 5 to 6 minutes, and US 1 North is closed heading towards Apex. This is at the P Ridge Road inner exit. Make sure you're following all on-site detour information. That's the latest for the Johnson Hyundai Traffic Center.
0: Thanks a lot, Kyle. WPTF forecast, overnight low 64, clear skies. Tomorrow 90 and sunny to kick off your weekend with a low of 70. Right now it's 85 degrees with partly cloudy skies. Coming up at 7, Town Hall News and WPTF News, then Financial Safari. I'm Gail Hurd. Have a great night.
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12: News this hour from Town Hall. I'm Keith Peters in Washington. President Trump may pull Todd Blanche's nomination for Attorney General.
13: President Donald Trump says he may withdraw and delay Acting Attorney General Todd Blanche's nomination to avoid conceding to demands by Republican Senators John Cornyn and Tom Tillis until after they leave their posts next year. Cornyn and Tillis say they won't back Blanche's nomination without additional assurances in writing about a legal settlement, which included a deal to drop tax claims against the president and a now scrapped plan to create an almost $1.8 billion anti-weaponization fund. Just one Republican holdout on the Senate Judiciary Committee could sink Blanche's chances for confirmation. I'm Lisa Dwyer.
12: A first of its kind CDC study finds deadly mold infections may be more common than doctors realize.
14: Researchers detected about 450 cases in Atlanta area hospitals over 5 years, and about a third of the patients died in the hospital. The study found hospitals can expect to see 3 to 5 cases per year for every 100 inpatient beds. Senior study author Dr. Jeremy Gold says it's important to understand because the problem may grow in the future as more people are exposed to mold in the wake of natural disasters influenced by climate change. Infections are especially dangerous for the elderly and patients with weakened immune systems. The study highlights the need for hospitals to be aware of potential cases, especially in areas prone to mold problems. I'm Jennifer King.
12: The United States and Iran have each fired barrages of missiles as the pattern of back-and-forth strikes takes hold again and hopes dim for a quick end to the 5-month conflict. On Wall Street, the Dow up by 613 points, the Nasdaq rose 679, the S&P 500 advanced 121. More at townhall.com.
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17: I'm Jeff Hamlin. UNC Chancellor Lee Roberts spoke about the situation involving UNC football on Monday. UNC General Manager Mike Lombardi was placed on administrative leave by the university. Roberts addressed the media before the Board of Trustees meeting Thursday.
18: We learned of some concerns last week. We put Mike Lombardi on administrative leave, as you know. We began an investigation. If something has gone wrong, we want to know about it.
17: Vietnamese automaker VinFast is now looking at perhaps canceling its $400 million incentive deal with Chatham County. VinFast promised to begin production in Chatham County earlier this month. The county now trying to cancel its agreement with the company, saying that it failed to uphold its end of the deal. The family of a missing Cary woman believes that there is no foul play in her disappearance. Luz Waddell was last seen last Wednesday in Grenada. The WPTF forecast for tonight, clear with a low of 67. Jeff Hamlin, WPTF News.
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26: Oh, yes.
1: Always Jackie.
2: Yes.
1: How about you?
2: Yes, I'm ready to rock.
1: It's just been a strange year. I love strawberries. I mean, I really love strawberries. We used to take my daughter Carrie out to the fields back in the day.
4: Yeah.
1: Over next to where our office is these days at Apex.
2: Mm-hmm.
1: Back then, this was back when Carrie was like 3 or 4 or 5 years old. So she'd pick one and eat one.
4: Yeah, sure.
1: And I remember feeling guilty because, you know,
2: you're supposed to pay for
1: them. Yeah, I'm going
2: to
1: pay for them. So try that in the store and see how far that gets you. They watch you nowadays. Not the person that opens a bag of potato chips and goes through the aisles. And,
4: yeah.
1: Oh, I'm going to pay for these. About. Sure you are.
2: Sure, you stash it in the back of the crackers.
1: Yeah. You know, they have technology now where you could load your cart up and you could have a credit card on file and they could maybe put a fingerprint down on the grocery cart. And you could walk out the store with a full cart, and it would just send you a bill or bill your credit card.
4: Mm.
1: We already have that technology.
4: Sign me up.
1: But people want to see they want to go to self-checkout and try to sneak something.
4: Yeah, probably, right?
2: No, I'm the opposite.
4: We're calling you out, folks.
1: Well, those cameras are pretty good. I was at Walmart the other day, and I was looking at myself in the self-checkout. I was getting distracted by looking at myself, ringing stuff up.
2: Oh, my God.
1: So I accidentally, you know, this is the truth, I accidentally double-rung myself.
4: You double-rung yourself.
1: So I had to hit that little button, the little red light started blinking.
4: Then you
1: got
4: to wait for the person to come over. Yeah, yeah.
1: God, what a stupid guy, double-ringing himself.
4: I love it.
2: I like going through the line and greeting the person who has to check you out. Those ladies are very nice.
1: I used to work at Food Lion back in college.
2: Okay.
1: And I was the best bagger you ever saw. And we were in Chapel Hill. And the Food Lion we were at was on a hill. And back then, they didn't have these fancy machines to push the carts up the hill. You see these little electronic machines?
4: Right,
1: well,
4: yes.
1: We called them the Silver Buffaloes back then.
4: Yes.
1: And me and the other bad guys had a contest. And I held the record before I left and went to work at Little Caesars because it was paid more and it was free pizza. Right next door, by the way.
2: Oh, hey, hey.
1: But I held the record for 28 Silver Buffaloes. Uphill.
2: Up the hill.
1: You know, we were in good shape. I wish I probably could have do 10 these days.
4: Yeah.
2: Oh, I bet you could. If it was a competition, you could.
1: But we were running fast. What I hate, and so because I've been on the other side, now once you've been on the other side, you can actually see things. When you go shopping and you can hardly find a cart, but you look out in the parking lot and carts are not only are they stacked double or triple in length on those little cart collection things, like they're overflowed and they're all throughout the parking lot.
4: Yeah, yeah.
1: That could have been prevented if the bag guys had gone, bag boy guys, what do you call them? Like that. If they'd gone out and collected the carts instead of being lazy. Same thing in the financial world. Hmm. We can get mad at our financial situation, but a lot of times it's our own fault.
4: Mm-hmm.
1: Who has two thumbs in this to blame? You!
4: Yeah, exactly. Exactly.
1: I'm going to point it back at you. Because procrastination takes over these days. We're always too busy to do something. And these cell phones we have, they're supposed to make life easier.
4: Mm-hmm.
1: You know, it's easier for your parents to find you. I'm glad we didn't have those growing up.
2: Me too.
4: It's easier to give
2: everybody didn't have a camera in their hand at all times.
1: Yeah.
4: It's easier to give Amazon a dollar, I'll tell you that.
1: So I've got a friend who his daughters now are out of college. One's out of college, one's still in college, and he still tracks them.
4: Oh, really?
1: Yeah.
2: He does?
1: Yeah, he still tracks them. So I never tracked my daughter. I'm sure my wife tracks my daughter, but my daughter's at college, so they can stay in touch. But I don't want anybody tracking me.
4: No, right. I don't like that.
1: It's a double-edged sword. If you can track them, they can usually track you, right? You can't just track somebody.
2: I don't know
1: enough about cell phones.
4: I would imagine. I have no idea.
1: But let's track our money today.
2: Where's our money? Is it doing
1: the right thing? Should it be doing better? Could it be doing better? And how can it be doing better? And, Thomas, I think we're going to you got to do a good job of verbal shepherding here and guide us through here, aren't you?
4: I love that terminology, Coach. Yeah, so I was listening to Rush the other day. Great album, 2112, but they have a song called The Limelight. And there's a new financial thing that's come back into the limelight, Coach, and I thought I'd lead it into that
1: financial
4: way.
1: Thing, huh?
4: Financial thing. I'm trying to be vague about it right now.
1: All right.
4: No, I'm going to say what it is. It's the annuity. The annuity is getting all sorts of attention these days. It's something that a lot of people honestly don't understand. They hear it, and it's lumped into all those other terms that you might or might not kind of know.
1: Well, annuities go back to the days of the Roman Empire, believe it or not.
4: Yeah.
2: Yes.
1: And when the soldiers would remember, Rome was out there, or Italy, they're out there kicking everybody's butt all across the world.
2: Mm-hmm.
1: And the soldiers would go away for a long time. I've seen Gladiator. But many times they wouldn't come back.
4: Yeah, true.
1: Or maybe they're gone for years. I mean, it's not like they get on one of these battleships now and like 2 weeks later they're over in Iran, right? No.
4: It was
1: a forever kind of trip for a lot of them.
4: That's true.
1: And so when they were gone, they had a family they left behind. The family had to eat. The family had to live. The family had to transact whatever they bought back then, a new pair of what do they call those, cobbles? One of the shoes?
4: Yeah, true.
1: But
4: clogs. They wear those in Holland.
1: Yeah. What they have, the what do the kids wear these days? Those little stupid
4: shoes?
1: Crocs. My daughter had all those little pins she put on her Crocs.
4: Talking about things coming back to the forefront, right? The Croc is the modern. Yeah.
1: Now, like if you had an original pair of Crocs in an original box and all that, probably worth some money.
4: Probably.
1: And that's, we do a show, we're putting together a show now for TV called The Wide World of Investing. It's not just stocks, bonds, mutual funds. It could be wine. It could be collectible toys. Even bottle caps. Back in the day, in Laurinburg, North Carolina, when I was about 8 or 9 years old, I showed my brothers how we could dive in these dumpsters behind what was called the pantry, which was like a food store. Now it's a gas station. Circle K, I think, bought them out. But Pepsi had a promotion one summer. And when you open the bottle, like these were the glass bottles. Remember the glass bottles?
2: Of course. Mm-hmm.
1: You know, it cost a nickel. You had to pay a nickel extra because you could bring the bottle back and get a nickel, which we did that too. That's a whole different story. But one summer, on the inside of the bottle cap, there were giveaways. $5.
2: Oh, sure.
1: Free
2: I remember
1: pizza
2: that.
1: At Pizza Hut.
2: Yes, sir.
1: And it had different states. It was like the state bottle cap. Like you collect a state, it would have a picture of the state, and you could collect all 50 of them. It was a good marketing campaign.
4: Absolutely.
1: But, all right, so back then, they weren't the twist bottle caps. They were the ones where you had to use the opener. Mm-hmm. And so the opener was built into the refrigerator unit.
4: Yeah, right? It was. Yeah, sure.
1: So when you open it, the bottle cap would fall into the collection bin. So a lot of people were buying their Pepsis and Mountain Dews and not even realizing the contest was going on.
4: Uh-huh.
1: And I'll tell you one person that didn't realize it, the person who emptied the trash. Because every week they would dump all that gigantic collection of bottle caps into the dumpster.
4: Yeah.
1: So my brothers and I would go in there and find them. We get $1, $3. My parents wonder where all that candy we were getting was coming from.
4: Put your scuba gear on. We're going diving.
1: But we told them it was because we were returning the bottles, which we go to construction sites and find them for a nickel. And then the big ones were a dime.
4: That's so cool.
1: Big bottles, 32-ounce ones.
4: Wow.
1: Anyway, I don't even know where that was going.
2: Well, we were talking about the annuities and the soldiers that went out from Rome.
1: Yeah.
2: And they would go
1: and
2: to...
1: And all of a sudden wearing bottle caps?
2: Well, I don't know how we got there, but it was really interesting that because there would be money keepers, right, all the way along in any part of the Roman Empire.
1: Yeah.
2: And they would go to the money keeper and say, okay, I'm going to be gone for 2 years. Here's the money. Give some to my wife when she comes out. Or you can lend it out if you give me interest.
1: Yeah, and what would happen, you'd give the money keeper, as you call it, the money, and the money keeper would give you a certificate saying, you gave me this much, which I'm going to promise your family this much, starting this period of time. And if you set it up right, they would do it for the rest of their life. That's an annuity.
4: That's good.
1: All right, so annuity is just basically, now, it's not as simple as this, but it's basically like this. It's a savings account offered by an insurance company.
4: Mm-hmm.
1: So it's got backing of an insurance company instead of a bank. All right, so you don't want to put all your money in one annuity. You like to spread them out, these kind of things. But,
4: sure.
1: Thomas, you want to go over some why annuities are not a new deal, but they're still a good deal.
4: They really are, and I love opening up this conversation because there's so many unknowns about all of this. We just got a question in to the website as well about annuities, so I'm glad we're discussing this topic. But for the person who's never approached an annuity before, you had mentioned it's like a bank account savings. Are there other ways to look at it?
1: Yeah, well, when you hear the word annuity, here's five things you should think about first.
2: Right.
1: Before you think about what your broker says, which is don't buy one because they don't want you surrendering their stocks, which they're making quarterly commissions on, or money under management fee if you have a money manager,
4: because
1: they want your money to stay with them, so they
2: can have a commission. Yes, sir.
1: So here's five very important items. Number one is annuities give you income if you set them up correctly. By the way, there's a little asterisk right there. If set up correctly with a fiduciary team, income you cannot outlive. In other words, once you put the money in an annuity, you can have a lifetime income you never outlive in the future or right now, whenever you want to start it. Number two is protection from market timing mistakes. Have you ever bought a stock today, and by the time next week came around, it was worth a lot less than you bought it for?
4: I remember our market competition where we were playing with $100,000 fake dollars.
2: Oh, my gosh.
4: Yeah. Oh, that was a bad one, yes.
1: So then you don't sell it because it's going to come back next week, and the next week is down even further.
4: Exactly.
1: Et cetera, et cetera. And then who knows what happens next. So you don't have to worry about that. It's a true set it and forget it. When you get a gain in an annuity, it will lock that gain in each year.
4: Mm-hmm.
1: So you can't lose it if the market goes down.
2: Love it.
1: So you're always starting from a higher point or the same point you started the year before. If the market goes way down, you're not going to earn anything, but you're not going to lose anything.
4: Exactly.
1: And that's a good trade-off as far as I'm concerned.
4: Well, and when I think of, you know, my savings account, whenever giving me, a quarter point, a half a point, come on, this is,
1: no toasters either. The bank used to give you a toaster. All right, number three, a possible pension-style paycheck. Again, that ties in with the protection from, or the income you can't outlive, because it's protected. Now you get a lifetime income. It's not a magic product or a cure-all. In other words, it's not where you put all your money. It's not going to get you very rich. It's not designed to. It's designed to keep you from the poorhouse.
4: Yeah.
1: So,
4: yeah.
1: Again, a lot of folks love this, though, because now you know with certainty what your income's going to be at the low point. If the annuity performs better than we thought, it could be more income and more value, but never less.
4: That's good.
1: All right. And then it's a tool that must fit the plan. In other words, if you tell me, Coach, I'm a risk taker and I like to watch the market every single second and I like to go in and out of stocks every single day, then annuities aren't for you.
4: Sure.
1: But if you say, I'd like to put a certain amount of money away and know with certainty that even if I'm not here, my family's going to get an income they can't outlive. But if I retire, I'm going to get an income I can't outlive. And I need to know that even if my value in my annuity goes to zero, if I set it up correctly again, I will get an income for the rest of my life, even if I have a zero balance. Try that with a bank.
4: Truth.
1: They'll call the cops on you, going, give me some income. You don't have any money left.
4: Wow.
1: So annuities are, again, it's a solution to a big problem. The problem is most people don't have a pension anymore.
4: Yeah, that's the truth.
1: Our grandparents had them. Some of our parents. So depending on how old we are, our parents had them, right? And so basically they worked for a company, and then they retired, and the company kept paying them. That's a pension. Well, you can have your own personal-type pension with an annuity. And, again, if you'd like to find out how it would fit you, how maybe this is one of the best things you haven't heard of, it's sure not like your grandma's annuity, which when you died, the insurance company kept the money. That doesn't happen anymore. Yeah. We don't like annuitization. We call it annuicide. We'll show you how to bypass that and have the annuity work for you instead of against you. And the only thing the annuity will hurt is your broker's feelings when they find out that you're going somewhere where you can get a certainty in your life, a certain income.
4: Yes.
1: Basically a market protection plan. 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
26: 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I'm Thomas Lipscomb in the studio alongside Jackie Selby. 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You can also find us on wherever you like to listen to great podcasts like Apple, Spotify, so on and so forth. We are talking a great topic today. We had a listener question come in asking about annuities, which is something that we talk about here on the program that can align with safe money, making sure that you have a core and a foundation for your retirement plan. And the question that came in, Coach, I want to kick us off with this, is talking about legacy planning specifically. And they said, if I have an annuity, can that be left to my spouse? Could it be left to my kids? How does that work?
1: Well, it's all how you set it up. Now, if you don't have an income plan in that annuity, yes, whatever the value is will go on to whoever you assign ahead of time. That's called a beneficiary.
26: Okay.
1: And we have people leave it to a spouse, child, grandchildren, even churches and charities.
26: Oh,
1: it's
26: great.
1: Up to
26: wow.
1: you.
26: Okay.
1: And so it's like a mini trust because you've already assigned the beneficiary, so it doesn't go through probate.
26: No probate. Okay, yeah, good.
1: I mean, that's a good thing. Probate's no fun.
26: Always.
1: I've heard it could cost 3 to 5% of whatever your estate value is.
26: Yep.
2: And that's a terrible way to waste your money.
1: Attorney ping pong between you and the government. Your attorney and the government. And the government's billing you in all sorts of ways, and your attorney's billing you in all sorts of ways as well.
2: Mm-hmm. And time. You're just so much time sitting in the attorney's office. And courtroom.
1: You sound like you speak from experience.
2: Oh, man. We shall say no more.
4: I love it. I love it. I love it.
1: We can say as much as you want.
4: How much do you want to say, Jackie?
1: But
2: if you don't have, I'll say this, if you don't have stuff in place with a beneficiary, your money is going to go down the tubes.
4: Yeah. Yeah. It's the truth.
1: So, Thomas, the question was what are annuities, I guess?
4: Yeah. It was just how powerful are they when it comes to legacy? I think he was confused as to whether it could be left to his wife or his kids.
1: It can. But here's another thing, and this is a beautiful thing, because it didn't exist before. I've never seen it exist before. An IRA is a 401k. All right, so let's go back and do a little basic training here.
4: That's good.
1: IRA stands for Individual Retirement Account. 401k stands for the tax code, 401k in the tax code. There's no other abbreviation. That's just the, when you look at the tax code, that is the number 401 and a little parenthesis K section of the tax code.
4: That's 401k. And when I first, early on in my 20s, I thought that's how much I need to save in order to pay.
1: But the 401k is considered IRA, so it's individual account.
4: Yes.
1: So you and your spouse don't both contribute to your 401k when you're working at a company. You as the employee is the only ones that can contribute.
2: Individual, great.
1: So to me, that confuses a lot of people right there, because when you retire, you can roll your 401k or your IRA into a specialized annuity that will now give you and your spouse the ability to have income forever. So what does that mean? Well, you retire and you roll your individual IRA or 401k into this specialized annuity, which now will give you both the ability to have payments from there. Again, it was an individual account. Now joint people can get, two people can get income from it. So you retire, you start getting income from your annuity. You live about 15 years, you pass away. Your spouse continues to get that same income for the rest of his or her life.
4: That's amazing.
1: That makes a lot of sense.
4: It does.
1: And so it takes a lot of the heartbreak and worry out of planning for retirement, because it used to be as soon as the breadwinner passed away, there went the income.
2: Mm-hmm.
1: Now you don't have to worry about that anymore. The income's still here, and now you lose, their Social Security will disappear, obviously, because they're not here anymore. There are cases I read about almost every week where Grandpa John died, but Uncle Fred over there, he kept Grandpa alive in his freezer.
4: Oh, no.
1: And he collected the checks.
4: Oh,
1: you hear about that every now and then, right?
4: You do hear about
2: that.
4: I do, yes.
1: But that's not a good planning strategy.
2: This is no retirement plan.
4: Among other things.
1: A better one is an annuity where you get joint income and you don't have to worry about it. So if someone dies, you're still getting the same income.
2: Do you have to wait till you're all the way retired to start this? Is it?
1: No.
2: Can you do 59 and
1: There's
2: a half?
1: No, you can do 20 if you want.
2: Oh!
1: Like you can start getting income payments, but the longer you wait, the more the income's going to be.
2: All right.
1: And you don't want to, if it's before 59 and a half and you start taking income, now you have to answer to Uncle Sam with a 10% penalty a lot of times.
4: Yep.
1: That's
4: the
1: IRA rules.
2: I see.
4: Yep.
1: And so, but it's there for you. Now, if you're a teacher or something like that, 55, you can start taking it without the penalty.
2: Hey.
1: But I have a lot of folks that have retired earlier than the traditional age of 65, which now it's 6 minus 67. But when I say Jackie, what's retirement age? What do you say?
2: Everyone says 65.
1: 65.
4: Yeah, that's true.
1: And so Thomas, you too, right?
4: I agree.
1: Thomas is younger, and he even says 65, even though he has no chance of ever getting it when he's 65.
4: No chance.
2: He's got a long way to go.
1: Might not even be there when he gets there. But
4: you guys might get this. You have that uncle. You see him at Christmas, and you always lock him in as 35 or 40 in your head, and all of a sudden he's 66 standing in front of you, but you still have this, and that's my retirement age number, 65.
1: Yeah, okay. It just stays in your head, right?
4: It does. It just locked in.
1: And so it's just a way to have an income you can't outlive and you won't worry about.
4: Yeah.
1: And so should all my money be in the annuity? No. But I do know a guy who has 14 different annuities, and he's going to have 14 different streams of income when he retires.
4: Yeah.
2: Oh.
1: Tom Hegna.
4: That's it.
1: He's
4: on
1: the show before.
2: But it takes him at different times. It's not all at once, right?
1: Right. Well, he could take it all at once, or he could take two today, this year, and then two more next year. It's all or in the middle of the year, whenever he needs money. It's there. But if he leaves it alone, it's continued to build.
2: I see.
1: And he's building up a legacy account now for his kids and grandkids for money he doesn't activate. But the peace of mind for him, he knows that him and his wife now are going to be set forever, because they've got 14 different annuities with pretty good values on there, and they're continuing to build, and they all have income plans attached to them.
2: Even though I bet he could just live on his Social Security and maybe one or two.
1: He plays a lot of golf. I don't think he could.
2: Okay.
1: Not the way cart fees are these days.
2: That's right.
4: That's good.
1: He has 14 different financial fill-up strategies.
2: That is really a good idea.
1: Does the average listener need 14 different ones? No, I'd say two or three would be really good.
2: So do you put them at different times, like a ladder? You get it for one at 5 years, one at 10 years?
1: It's up to you.
2: Okay.
1: Yep. I mean, you don't have to tell them when you put the money in. You tell them whenever you're ready to take it out.
2: I see. All right.
4: Yeah.
1: At a flow. Say, I'm ready to start my income. You put it in this year. Next year, say, I want to take income on this annuity, and I want to leave the other two alone. Then the year after that, I want to take income from the other one. So now you have two streams of income.
2: Yeah.
1: Along with Social Security.
4: And you think you don't have to worry what the market's doing because you don't have to say I have to withdraw money from this place or that place. Mm-hmm. I have these safe locations where I know it's, you know, growing safely. It's
1: good, but if the market does well, if you have the right annuity, the market does well, your annuity value will go up pretty good, too.
4: Oh, yes.
1: So it ties the return to an index, a market index. Now, you don't get all that return, but you get some of the return. Mm-hmm. And then if the market goes down, you don't get any of the losses. That's the magic right there. Not all the potential return, but the fact you won't lose money in it.
2: And I think that's a very attractive prospect for people who are approaching retirement or already in retirement. We don't want to lose anything. We become more conservative.
4: It is very true, and that's why I want to open up the lines. Folks, get your questions answered. 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
1: So what I've seen lately, Thomas, and lately I mean the last decade, is people have a higher demand for certainty.
2: Yes.
1: They want to be certain about things.
4: Absolutely.
1: Because we, you know, in our lifetimes, we saw September 11th, 2001. Remember that?
4: Yes.
1: Then we had 2008-09, the mortgage crisis there, and the market tanked.
4: Yes.
1: And people who thought they were going to retire the next year were working 5 or 10 more years just to get back to where they were before they were supposed to retire.
4: Yes. I go back to thinking of those news interviews where they walked through the streets and they were interviewing people who were right ready to retire, and they said, I don't know what I'm going to do because half my balance just dropped out from under me.
1: You take your kids bowling at all?
4: Oh, yeah.
1: Now, what do they put for the kids? What do they put on the bowling alley before you let them bowl the ball down the lane?
4: Gutter guards.
2: A fence.
4: I'm not sure.
2: It's a fence. Like
1: that, so you never roll the ball in the gutter, right?
2: Right.
4: There you go.
1: Well, that's what annuity is. You'll never have a gutter ball.
4: That's good.
1: It's always going to go down there. It may only hit one pin 1 year, but it may strike.
4: Yeah.
1: Strikes are good.
4: That's an easy way to look at it. I like that.
1: Yeah.
4: I like
1: so
4: that.
1: You have the guard rail or the
4: guard rail, yes.
1: Gutter ball rail, whatever you call it.
4: Yeah.
1: To not let the ball or let your money go into the gutter.
2: I like this.
4: Makes sense.
1: And so, in other words, that's when we say you can never have a loss. You can only share in a game.
2: Mm. That from two very good bowlers. Coach is a whammy of a bowler, and so is Thomas because he's so lanky. We go bowling for our outing in the summer.
4: I throw a bowling ball like a baseball.
1: Thomas almost got us kicked out last time, by the way. They said, stop throwing the ball. He runs up like Fred Flintstone on his tiptoes.
4: Get it.
1: He throws it, and it goes about halfway down before it hits the lane. And it makes a tremendous sound. Boom, you know? And so good thing the owner wasn't there. It's just employees.
4: Hey, there you go.
2: It was a good time.
1: We should be filming that.
4: My arm was sore, too.
1: Fun to watch Thomas get yelled at.
4: Yeah, exactly.
2: Oh, my gosh.
1: But no, the guardrails are important. And, you know, it kept my daughter happy when we went bowling because she never got sad. Because when I was little, we'd do a gutter ball and we'd be sad. And we had duck pins up north. That's where we were, the little balls.
4: Those are cool.
1: Duck pins are? It's like it's a miniature little bowling pin. And it's a very small ball. Well, it's small, like a softball-sized ball.
2: Yeah, a little bit bigger, right?
1: They're easier for little kids to roll down there.
4: Yeah.
1: But we didn't have any gutter guards, though.
2: Oh,
4: easier for me to throw down there.
1: Yeah, well, you
2: Thomas.
1: You could probably just throw it down without even hitting the weight.
4: They have those at, I don't know if it's that exact thing, but a similar game at Great Wolf Lodge where we take the kids sometimes.
1: Well, they have candle pins, too, which are it's a skinnier pin, but the same small ball like that.
4: Okay, so maybe one of the, yeah.
1: And then the traditional one with the three holes in the ball when you...
2: Yes.
1: Throw it down there and get a blister on your finger if you bowl too much.
2: Don't I know.
1: So we don't need to be worried about where our money is going to come from if we have the right strategy in place. And it's a proper mix.
4: Hmm.
1: Sort of like when you're making a recipe. And I like to cook. You know, that's one of my pleasures. It's relaxing.
2: Yes, it's a good lasagna and honey buns. Go ahead.
1: But, you know, if you don't have any eggs, how are you going to make a good loaf of bread?
4: That's good. Yeah.
1: A lot of times you're not.
4: Yep.
1: Or no yeast. If you don't have yeast, you're not going to have any rising, right? So if we don't have our money in a place where we can have a chance of a gain, it's going to look like a piece of flatbread. And I like flatbread sandwiches.
2: Don't get me wrong.
4: But you don't want hardtack.
2: That's right.
1: But one side of my dad's family, they called it non-leavened bread. So in other words, it was just like a piece of pizza, like a pizza dough before the pizza cooked.
2: Pizza bread.
1: So, all right. Since you've sat here and listened to me talk about recipes, I want to give you a reward for sticking around now
4: I love it.
1: Section two of the show.
4: Nice.
1: This year we've been doing this, and a lot of people love it because it's a way for you to get a copy of my book without having to go to Amazon. Now, we have our e-books available on our website. Thomas is going to tell you how to get our websites and find a bunch of these books and audiobooks. Mm. You can buy them on Amazon. You can get them free on our site. But here's a way to get a free book sent to you. I'm going to buy the book for you. And the book I'm buying this week is The 7 Baby Steps to a Ridiculously Reliable Retirement Income. I wrote this years ago, but it's been the best-selling book that I've ever written. And I've written 21 books.
2: Still valid.
1: Wow. Yeah, and these... We haven't even had to update this book because the information here is still as valid as it was when I wrote the book.
4: This is central. It is.
1: Don't need to why would you update it? New and improved. 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
2: Fun.
4: 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But there are so many of your educational resources, ebooks, financial calculators that can empower people to have an amazing, amazing retirement transition, which is a time that is, from what I understand, very stressful for a lot of people.
1: Yeah, I mean, we've put together a lot of good websites. 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
4: We do.
1: .com, yes. Which is a great place to see a lot of Jackie videos. You wonder what Jackie looks like? Go watch some Jackie videos. But videos on anything you can imagine money-wise.
4: Yes.
1: And then we have a 24/7 streaming TV network.
4: Yes, we do.
1: Called the Financial Speakeasy. 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You can either watch it on Rumble or YouTube. 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
4: Yep.
1: They're both the same live stream. And then if we've had several people each week here this year come in from CoachPete.com, where you go to CoachPete.com and you watch some videos, and then you decide you'd like to make an appointment to make sure everything's fine with you and get that no-cost tune-up, financial tune-up or checkup.
4: Yes, there you go.
1: I have to go to my doctor next week.
2: Oh, that's why. Okay, all right.
1: A little high blood pressure, so I have to get my prescription refilled, and I went online because we try to make things easy by going online and say, can you refill my prescription? They said, you have to come in to see the doctor, so he's going to make sure to check you.
2: That's right. Isn't that so true? How to bill you.
4: So that I can
1: check
4: send
1: my
4: your
1: blood pressure, and it's fine.
4: So that I can send your information through AI and get a...
1: And then you have to fill out that intake form all over again. You already filled out last year.
4: And then there's the waiting room.
1: Yeah. Anyway. At least it's not Southwest Airlines.
4: Yes, I understand. And it's definitely not Spirit.
1: Not anymore.
2: Not anymore. That's sad.
4: Oh, man. So let's talk about the big retirement story, because a lot of people think of it just as a number that you have to have saved, but it's not always just how much you've saved. It's whether what you have saved you can actually return into reliable income. And this is something I love that you talk about, Coach, because every person is unique. You know, there might be that person. I was saying earlier how I thought a 401k was the amount you needed to have saved for retirement. Maybe that is for somebody. Maybe that's
26: that number's 4 million or 10 million for another person. But you define that in your process.
1: Yeah, just to go on a sidebar right here, $400,000 is really tight right now if you want to have a true retirement income for 40 or 50 years.
26: It
1: that's how long you could live.
26: I agree.
1: It's save as much as you can.
26: Yeah.
1: And make sure to have it in places where you can get good growth, too.
26: Mm-hmm.
1: And because you're gonna, the more you can save on your own, the better it be for you. And we have no idea what's going to happen with Social Security in 20 years, 30 years from now.
26: It's true. And it feels so different to move from saving money to spending money. And why does that feel, in your experience, Coach, so different?
1: Yeah, number one is there's no employer paycheck coming in.
26: Yeah,
1: try that.
26: That's the truth.
1: That's when you officially know you're retirement. When you look to your bank, you log into your bank account there on Friday, and the balance didn't go up. Because it usually goes up every other Friday, right? Boom.
26: Jeepers creepers.
1: They call that a paycheck. So that's when you have to start supplying your own paycheck. Mm-hmm. And that's why retirement is a very difficult decision for a lot of folks.
26: Mm-hmm. Yeah, yeah.
1: But if you have that's why income planning is so important. I am a retirement income certified professional from the American College, and I'm trained to make sure you have enough, if not more than enough, income for the rest of your life when you need it in retirement.
26: There you go.
1: And it's very important. And as we get there, close your eyes and picture yourself retired. Now if you're driving, don't do that right.
2: Okay.
1: But if you're 20, it's a little tougher. But if, let's say, you're 50, 60,
26: yeah.
1: Picture where the money's going to come from. Picture how long it's going to come. It better come forever. Because you don't know how long you're going to live. My dad...

0: and get my money back. But let's say it took 7 years after you had a, like the market went down 30%, you lost money. It took 7 years to get back to where you were.
1: Mm-hmm.
0: And you're all happy because now you're back to where you were. But are you really back to where you were, Jackie, if it took you 7 years to get there?
2: No, no, no.
0: Because you could have been a lot further up.
2: And people are so glued to watching these balances.
0: Oh, yeah.
2: And we want it to go up, up, up, and up. And when we have to start spending it, people, next thing you know, they're drinking Uban, you know?
0: Yeah. Well, you know, the balance isn't as important as the income you can get from it. In a lifetime guaranteed fashion.
1: That's good. Yes.
0: Nice. We see some folks that are living like a millionaire. They didn't start with it. They didn't have anywhere near $1 million in their account, but they've got income equivalent to what a millionaire would. Yeah. And now they have the peace of mind knowing that they're going to get that income forever and not just like if you have $1 million and you're a millionaire and you start taking it out of just a bank account, could you eventually get down to zero? What if you left it in the stock market? It could go down to zero a lot quicker if we had a 50% loss one time, and that's possible. No doubt. Hopefully not probable, but it's possible.
2: It is possible. It is.
0: And so if you had $1 million, all of a sudden you had $500,000, and you're only 2 years into retirement. What are you going
2: to
0: do?
2: And you still have to pay taxes on it.
0: Well, that's...
2: So, wait.
0: You're just trying to rain on our day.
2: I'm sorry.
0: You're like Charlie Brown with that cloud following around. But... monthly bills keep coming in retirement, don't
2: right.
0: they?
2: Yes.
0: I mean, anyone out there who's retired, you know, do the bills stop when you just say, hey, I'm retired, stop sending bills?
1: I'm sure not, no.
0: No, matter of fact, do you think bills may increase as we get older for healthcare-related issues?
2: You better believe it.
0: Mm. Yeah. Spending becomes emotional when you watch your balance go down and it can't be replenished.
1: I can imagine that is a very emotional and difficult moment when you don't know what the next paycheck or when the next paycheck
2: is. But so many people are doing that, Thomas. They're winging it.
1: They are. And that's tough. You know, there's a fun song I've introduced my kids to. It was released in the 90s, and the chorus is hilarious. It was written by teenagers. It goes, responsibility, what's that? Responsibility, not quite yet. Responsibility, I don't want to think about it. Maybe better off without it. Now, Coach.
0: Thomas is a singer.
1: Oh, yeah. Some of our listeners will know that.
0: Hey, now, if you have no income plan set up, though. All right, let's say you have no income plan. You say, I don't need Coach Pete. I'm tired of listening to him for the last 20 years, and I'm tired of seeing him in the airport when I go there. I'm going to do my own plan. I'm going to leave it in the market.
1: Good.
0: All right, here's what studies have shown, and this is backed up by a lot of evidence. It's widely known, this, in the financial world. If you don't have any guaranteed income, here, there's one of two things that's going to happen to you in retirement. Number one, you're going to spend too much money, and you're not going to have any money left. You're going to live in poverty after the first 10 years. You've seen people do that. Like they call it spending like a drunk sailor, my mom used to say about Uncle Johnny there. He'd go out and he'd get his paycheck on Friday, and then he'd be asking all other family members back when mom was growing up on Sunday for a loan.
1: Oh, man.
0: They call that, you know,
1: yeah.
0: They call it different things.
1: Yeah. An investment in the local.
0: So you spent too much, right, because you don't have an income plan. But here's the other side of not having an income plan. You've got your money all in the market.
1: Yeah.
0: What you might subconsciously do is you're just not going to have any fun. You're not going to spend any money because you're worried about the market going down or outliving your money or whatever.
2: Precisely.
0: So you're not going to spend as much as you should, and so you're going to die, and you're not going to have had a good retirement.
1: Mm-hmm. That's true.
0: So you can cancel both of those out of the equation if you get a real income plan with income designed to give you an income check every single year to do what you want to do in retirement. You can leave some money in the market. Play within the market, but you don't need that money to live on.
1: There you go.
0: Once you make that change, it's like going through the finish line at a Kentucky Derby.
1: Mm-hmm.
0: And you don't have to start in the front to finish first.
1: Something I love about this, Coach, is I'm thinking about all the positive action that's happening on the spreadsheet, on the budget sheet, on all those little things we don't want to worry about with numbers. But there's so much positivity happening here with quality of life as well, because you're taking the emotion out of the equation. You're taking the nervousness. And, man, when I think about retirement, that's most of it right there.
0: Mm-hmm. Yeah, not having the worries in the back of your mind. I mean, you can tell people you're not worried, but if you close your eyes when your head hits a pillow and you can't get to sleep because you're worried about stuff, then you're in the wrong plan.
1: That's good. That's very good.
0: Or maybe you haven't had the right plan explained to you.
1: Yeah.
0: You know, they didn't find Cinderella right away, did they? They had to keep trying on those slippers to different girls, right?
2: Mm-hmm.
0: Well, same thing in the financial world. You may not have found the right slipper yet for your financial well-being.
1: Right.
0: But we have it for you here. Come on in and get that glass slipper account. 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
2: It's full color.
0: It is.
3: It's
4: That's
3: a beauty.
4: Why it's so expensive.
3: Yeah, it's a beauty.
0: It is.
4: try to print 150 pages in full color. Go to Kinko's. It'd be $150. It's a dollar a page in full color. It's Kinko's, isn't it?
0: I mean, truly. I haven't been there forever. I don't even know. Yeah. I know what you mean, though.
4: But back in the day, I remember that. It was a dollar a page. Probably these days, probably be $5 a page.
3: Well, we got the internet nowadays. You can send it off to somewhere else.
4: Well, yeah. But you never know what you're going to get back.
3: That's true.
0: There you go.
3: Can I tell you a story before we go on?
4: You sure can.
3: Because I talk to financial advisors all over the United States on a weekly basis.
4: Sounds like you're bragging.
3: No. But you brought
0: What's
3: it up in the last
0: name?
3: Show. And one guy is from Finland, okay?
4: All right.
3: And he's been in the United States a long time. And he has a lot of Finnish clients.
0: Cool.
3: And this older woman, she's getting older and older. She loves to go home to Finland every summer because, you know, the sun shines all the time in the summer and they grow crops and she's got family there and everything like that. Well, she says, I'm too old to travel now back to Finland. He says, why do you say that? Well, because it's so uncomfortable to sit in the coach seats in the airplane. This is a woman with multiples of millions of dollars saved.
0: What?
3: And I know. And he says, I'm sorry, but I'm going to start booking your flights from now on to put her in first class.
0: Yes, of course.
3: Right? And get her picked up to take her to the airport because all these logistics were making her not want to enjoy this trip.
0: Yeah.
3: So that's somebody who's not enjoying their retirement. So he's arranged it so that she has transportation, lots of money, calling a limousine, getting her onto the flight, getting her into first class so she can go enjoy her trip to Finland.
4: Yeah, because you want to have fun. I mean, that's a long trip, too.
3: It is.
4: If you fly on Delta, you go to Delta One where you have the actual bed.
3: He booked it nicely for her.
4: So Finland, you know what they call the border there?
3: What?
4: The finish line.
3: Oh, my God.
0: Nice.
3: Did you just come up with that?
4: Yeah.
3: I'm going to use that on him next week.
0: Do it. Oh, that's good right there. That's good.
3: But that's what bothers me about people who don't have a plan, et cetera. Even if they do have a plan, they're so worried about spending money, especially those who are in the 80-year-old range.
4: Well, if you watch TV in the 70s and 80s, they were telling you needed a plan. There was a show called Fantasy Island, and the little guy would always point up and tell people, that you needed the plan. Right?
3: That's the plane.
4: Is that the plan?
0: But you really heard what I heard.
4: The happiest folks that I've talked to over the last 33 years in the retirement financial arena that I've been in are the people who don't worry about where the money's going to come from and know money's going to come forever and know that they're going to leave their next of kin in a good position, i.e. life insurance, a lot of times. Life insurance is overlooked, too. Annuities are basically savings accounts offered by life insurance companies, but the life insurance products have got so much better these days. Mm-hmm. You can actually pay for your long-term care stay in the facility or long-term care at home using a death benefit of your own life insurance these days while you're still alive. Mm-hmm. Life insurance used to be for when you passed away.
3: Right,
4: it's for everybody else.
3: Mm-hmm.
4: But now it's called a living benefit. You can actually get a long-term care chunk of change out of you. Like, let's say you have $1 million life insurance policy and it costs $100,000 a year for long-term care. Every year after you've been in the facility, you get a $100,000 check to pay for the facility.
2: True.
4: So, and that comes tax-free. So, you know, the worst thing is to have someone give you a $100,000 check and then you have to pay tax on it, so you only end up with $70,000.
3: I know. That stinks.
4: But this is tax-free. So it's a way to get your...
3: Okay.
4: People, you know, when you think of life insurance, a lot of people don't want to talk about it because it admits you're going to die.
0: Mm-hmm.
4: So let's just admit one thing here on air. We're all going to die.
0: Mm-hmm. That's true.
4: But we want to make sure that we, while we're here, like you're talking about your Finnish client there who's not taking advantage of first class, take advantage of what's available to you to enjoy life while you're here.
0: That's good.
4: Especially if you have the means, and she sounds like she has the means to do
3: it. Plenty of means, he said.
4: Many of you have the means to have one of these policies here that'll take the long-term care worry out of your equation. That keeps people up at night. How are you going to pay for that? This extended health care, they call it, long-term care. Every single day, every single day, someone have to take care of you, and you have to pay them to do that.
0: Yes.
4: That's called long-term care.
0: Yes.
4: And, you know, us guys, we want to think we're going to live forever and we're going to be bulletproof. But I mean,
3: just fine, right?
4: You know,
3: I'm fine.
4: I used to watch my dad with a cold, and it was like he had, you know, he's on his deathbed. Mom had to run around doing all that. Us guys are kind of wimpy when it comes
0: we
4: to
0: are. That's it. That's true.
4: So, you know, let's just make sure we get all the bases covered. And that's one of the steps in the 22-step total retirement plan. A couple of my friends have been joking on me, we'll say. It's a nice way to say it. They say, 22 steps. No one's going to want to do 22 steps. I say, you're right. No one wants to do 22 steps. That's why we've done them for you.
0: Yeah, that's good.
3: Nice.
4: And we explain it for you, and we put it on one page. We do a one-page plan based on these 22 steps.
0: Mm-hmm.
4: And we put you on the power plan, we call it. So if you're watching a hockey game and the team's on a power play, they're usually in a lot better position than if they're shorthanded. So we want you to be on a power play all the way through retirement, and you can with this book. Thomas, let's give the website out again for the book, and I'm going to give you an offer in a minute, though, where you can come in and get a copy and get a plan and take that worry out of living and retirement. But show folks how they can get a copy and download it right now online.
0: Absolutely. 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Again, that's TotalRetirementPlan.com. And I'll say, if you want to give us a call or text the code in as well, we'd be happy to send you a copy of that ebook through email as well. But it's just as easy to go to the website, TotalRetirementPlan.com. If you do want to call or text, though, the number is 800-661-7383. And the text code is PLAN 600-700.
4: Now, if you're like me and you want to get your hands on a real book, I don't like these ebook things. I could never, if I was in college, I'd never be able to study like that. I do have a Kindle. Hardly ever do it. I have audiobooks too, the Audible account.
3: That I like. Yeah.
4: But I still like to have the book because then you can thumb through it and find things, put the highlighter. You can't highlight an audiobook. I know you can mark certain sections.
3: But the thing, it has
0: it's
3: to have
0: not the
3: your,
0: same.
4: Yeah.
3: Your phone
4: it's
3: has to have
4: same.
3: Juice in it for you to use it.
4: Yeah, and it always runs out of juice when you need it the most. So, if you're one of the next 26 people who call, we're going to send you a copy of my book, The 7 Baby Steps to a Ridiculously Reliable Retirement Income, written a number of years ago, but it's still relevant information. We don't have to update it because it's 7 very important steps on the way to 22, by the way.
3: Mm-hmm.
4: So if you get this book, then we'll give you a golden ticket in here where you can come in and pick up a copy, a hard copy, not an ebook, but a real copy of the 22-step total retirement plan, which is $99 on Amazon. I bought a bunch of copies. We're going to give these out when you come in. So you get a golden ticket in the first book that we're going to send to you. Not only are you not going to have to pay for the first book, which is $17.76, but we're going to pay for the postage and handling.
0: Yeah,
4: so
0: that's amazing.
4: I mean, really, it's a no-brainer. We get a whole lot of calls when this happens, and it really
0: truly
4: makes sense because I'm not joking. This isn't one of those gimmick things. It's not an late-night infomercial. You know, I've been here 33 years. We're not here to make enemies. We're here to make friends.
0: I agree.
4: So I'm going to send this book out. If I tell you I'm going to send a book out and I don't, you're not going to like me.
0: Mm-hmm.
4: So if you call, you're going to get this book. May take a couple weeks. Who knows with the post office? Oh, I know we try to use UPS or FedEx sometimes, too, depending on you know where you are and all that kind of stuff. But if you call right now, we will send you a copy of this book. We filled up the first 26 earlier today.
0: Yes.
4: Here's a chance to get your hands on this. But you'll also get a golden ticket where you'll be able to come in. And not only can you pick up a copy, that $99 copy of the 22-Step Total Retirement Plan, but you'll also get a chance to have your very own plan drawn up at no cost or obligation, following the rules here in the book. You can do it yourself. Well, we can do it for you. And we'll put all the facts that are relevant on one page. It's a one-page retirement plan with income.
0: I love it.
4: So let's see what you have, where it should be, and how it could be a lot better than it is now to call right now.
0: The number 800-661-7383. 800-661-7383. You can also take advantage by texting the keyword free to get your copy of the 7 baby steps. Again, that's keyword free to the number 600-700. 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
4: So, Jackie, a couple minutes here. You know, like you said, you talked to a lot of advisors across the nation.
3: Mm-hmm.
4: And, oh, by the way, folks, if you are an advisor or know an advisor, someone who's a CFP or trying to get their CFP and really cares about helping folks, we have openings. We have an opening in our Wilmington office, in our Greenville office, in our Raleigh office. We've got openings all over the place.
0: Yes.
4: And our soon-to-open Charlotte office, if you know someone in Charlotte, we're going to
3: awesome.
4: Have an opening there. So we're going to have 3 or 4 openings in Charlotte.
3: Fun.
4: So we keep it fun here. It's a fun place to work.
3: It is.
4: Because I think what makes it fun for me is we're helping people every day.
0: Mm-hmm.
4: It's really easy to smile. When, you know, I started working with teachers back 33 years ago, showing them how to save for retirement. Then they started to retire earlier than they thought, because I had in special tax sheltered annuities, they were called. And they were retiring earlier than they thought, with income they could never outlive.
0: Nice.
4: And it just puts a smile on my face. And probably some are listening right now. You guys, I get comments, emails, and texts from former teachers. And it's always fun to hear success stories. And that's my main goal, is to make sure every story we start writing for anybody who calls is a success story, not a tragic ending story.
0: That's good.
4: And so if you follow our process, it'll never be tragic. It'll always be successful, because you'll always have income you can never outlive.
3: Mm-hmm.
4: So, Thomas, again, tell folks how they can get a golden ticket. And as a matter of fact, we'll give you 2 golden tickets if you want to hand one out to a friend. These are great gifts. We've seen others charge over $1,000 for plans like this. We're going to give these golden tickets out, no cost. No obligation. You have to use it within 90 days.
0: That's good.
4: Okay.
3: Mm-hmm.
0: And this is available, folks, if you have a plan or if you don't. Maybe you want to come in and make sure that your current plan is on track. 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